0: I hear it felt like, I already knew the guys, so it was just kind of, I would say just easy for them. I wasn't still trying to figure them out. I had a pretty good telling them, how they would be. And, they stayed the same through the whole recruiting process. Like, they didn't change when I got here. They still act the same as whenever they was recruiting me. So that's really the biggest thing I like about here is just how wholesome it is, and they're going to push you, coach you hard and, give you pointers. And every time, something doesn't look too right. But I'll say just, I know it feels like a big family, I know everything that they tell me is they mean well. So I just say I have a great relationship and it all started the sophomore year.
1: Why has this always been your place?
0: I don't know. It's just I'll say from the first time I came here, like after that sophomore year when they offered me, well, going into my sophomore year when they offered me, it's just, I don't know. Here it just felt so good. Like from everywhere else, everywhere else you have a good relationship with about, the head coach and probably the OC, but here just felt like everybody just, I had a great relationship with everybody and I would look forward to coming here and, just building more relationships with the players and the coaches. So, it just felt like it's just a big family and I really love that about here.
1: What do you hope Tennessee fans see from Faison Brandon at quarterback?
0: Really just a hard worker. Someone's just going to play the game right, and not try to do too much, but I'll say just play the game right and be a big competitor.
1: What made you fall in love with the game of football to the point that you have become the student that you obviously are?
0: Really just since I was young, I started playing when I was 5, just going out there, just always just been so fun to me. When I'm out there, I'm not really thinking about anything else. It's just football. Like when I step on the field, it's, just being out there with the guys, having a good time, competing, trying to get better every day. And it's been like that ever since I started playing. So that's why I really love this.
1: Were you always a quarterback?
0: No, sir. I was not always a quarterback.
1: All right. So what'd you play?
0: When I was younger, I started off like a DN and tight end and a little bit of running back. Then I started playing a little bit of wide receiver. And then a quarterback had got hurt when I was younger. And I wasn't even the backup, but I just could throw the ball. So they had put me back there.
1: How old were you? Do you remember?
0: I was about, I'll say like 8 or 9.
1: Okay.
0: Yeah, around there. So that's when I played for my first time. And then I didn't really like it the first game. But after that, I kept playing it. I started to love playing quarterback, just being in control of the offense and being able to throw it to all the guys when I was younger. It was just really fun. And I could continue to grow love for playing quarterback.
1: As you grew up and you watched football, who were the quarterbacks you liked to watch?
0: When I was younger, it was like Cam Newton was like the, I would say, my favorite quarterback when I was younger, just seeing him, especially since, the Panthers and North Carolina. So that was like my favorite quarterback growing up.
1: Let me ask you just a couple things about you. You've been here, as we mentioned, for 8+ months, been going to school. What are you studying so far, and what are you looking towards degree-wise?
0: At first, I was studying finance, but now I switched my major over to IT, so I'm on IT now.
1: What interests you in the IT world?
0: That's really what I wanted to get into when I first got here, but I kind of had changed my mind to finance, but ended up wanting to go with IT just because, I like to play the game and stuff like that a lot. So just learning more about like computers and things like that, it just interests me. So.
1: You are spotted around here a lot at different times. We know you were here all summer, but we'll see you in the building at different times. So obviously you're a guy who works at it. What do you like to do when you're away from here?
0: When I'm away from here, or if I'm in the facility and not doing anything, I would like to play ping pong. But if I'm not here, I'll be on the game most likely, and be a game if I have time.
1: This group of freshmen, who stands out to you among your fellow freshmen? Who should Tennessee fans be watching that Faison Brandon is excited about?
0: Also, I really like our whole freshman class. I'm mainly around the offense. I don't really see too much of the defensive guys as much, but TK and Tyreek are one of the guys that really stand out to me.
1: TK Keys and Tyreek King.
0: Yep, yes, sir. They've been doing really good. And Tyreek has done really good since he got here a little later than us, like catching up and, going out there and playing. I'm really excited to see both of them this upcoming season.
1: Have you thought about Saturday and running through the tee for the first time? 102,000 fans, everybody ready to see the Vols play, and you're going to be the starting quarterback. Have you thought about what that may feel like and how you'll manage those emotions?
0: I have thought about it. Just very, very like blessed and grateful because everybody doesn't get to, you know, run through the tee. So I'm very excited to do it. And I'm looking forward to running through the tee.
1: Has anybody given you any advice about game one in terms of other quarterbacks or other people in your life that no football or no phase on Brandon?
0: Yeah, I would just say, you know, Coach Landry, really all the coaches.
1: Landry Jones.
0: Yeah, Landry Jones, just, you know, not trying to do too much out there. Just, you know, play the game how it's supposed to be played and not try to do too much with it. Just do what I do in practice. Just apply all of it to the game and don't try to do anything more than that.
1: How do you handle everything just so evenly? That's the impression. I mean, even sitting here with me, you're just, it's all good. We're rolling. I mean, you're serious about everything. Yeah. And I've seen how you practice and how you carry yourself in different areas, but there's a calm to you.
0: I'll really just say it's kind of just how I am. Like, I'll joke around and stuff with the guys whenever it's like, you know, we're just playing around or just hanging out. But I don't know. I'll try not to just get too high or get too low. Just try to stay focused and, you know, stay level, because I feel like that's what will keep everybody else calm. And even if we're up by a lot or down or whatever's going on, just try to stay calm to make sure everybody's not too high or too low.
1: You did something last year that really shocked me. Injured a thumb. Yeah. Season opener, right?
0: Yes, sir.
1: Had to have surgery on it, right?
0: Yeah.
1: Okay. So you're out the whole regular season. You know you're going to go to Tennessee. Mm-hmm. Tennessee's excited about you. It's you're done. You're going to show up at Tennessee in January. You came back to play in the playoffs. And not only did you do that, you won the state championship in 7A in North Carolina. Why did you decide to come back and play at that point when, from the standpoint about having anything to prove, you certainly didn't, having won the state championship the year before and already having your scholarship in place?
0: I would just say really just, you know, my team, you know, I love my team so much. Back home, you know, Grimsley, Coach Brown, you know, I just really wanted to finish playing for him. You know, of course, I came to Coach Hype and talked to him about the whole situation and see what he thought. He told me if I feel good about it, then I can go out there and play. So I just rehabbed really hard and made sure my thumb felt 100% before I went out there. And then I went out there, I was able to throw fine. And, you know, we just went out there and finished the season. Just how we started it. And I really wanted to go back to back. So that was the biggest thing also. But we did that. And I'm very proud of my team because they did a great job along the way, you know, without me being out. And Brody Lowe, the new quarterback there, he did a great job too in the regular season, just keeping the momentum going and allowing me to just pick it up in the playoffs. So I really want to thank him too. So.
1: Team's important.
0: Yep.
1: Football's important. Winning's important.
0: Yes, sir.
1: All of it's important. You're all about business.
0: Oh, yeah.
1: Faison Brandon, thank you so much for the time.
0: Yes, sir. Thank you.
1: Tennessee's new starting quarterback will be the first Vol to start at his first game as a freshman since Brent Schaefer in 2004. I was at that game.
0: Oh, yeah.
1: You weren't alive, but I was at that game. He's quite a player.
0: Oh, yeah.
1: We've got more of the Mike Keith Show delivered by Uber Eats right after this.
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1: It's time for the Heavy Lift with Jason Swain, presented by Planet Fitness. Jason Swain is, of course, the Ball Network's game day analyst. He'll be on the call on Saturday as Tennessee plays host to Furman. Welcome. Glad to have you here.
9: Good to be here.
1: All right. I want to start with the heavy lift of Braylon Staley and Mike Matthews and the level of expectations. Tennessee has not returned a receiving duo this productive in 30 years. So people certainly know who they are. What's fair to expect from Braylon Staley and Mike Matthews?
9: I think for them, over 1,000 yards each. Last year, they got over 800 yards. I think they are smarter. I think they're more confident. They're bigger, stronger, and faster. So, I think it's fair to expect for those guys to go for 1,000 yards each this season.
1: I've heard some young people refer to the duo as 414, which I get, actually, 414. What can they be? What can that duo be for Tennessee? Taking out the part like me, who's just a goofy guy who gets excited about players like that. You know, tell us.
9: They can be the duo that changes the whole narrative when it comes to Tennessee wide receivers under Josh Heupel. You know, there's been a narrative, right, about this offense and about Tennessee wide receivers. Right. And we've seen the difference in the route tree, in the passing game. These two guys can continue to change the narrative. And take their game to the next level and totally flip the narrative on his head. That's how good these two guys are. Mike Matthews, is a freak of athlete. You know, he was featured as one of the most talented freaks in college football. And then Staley is just so polished, came in as a polished wide receiver. He's done nothing but improve on that. And I think he's ready to take his game to the next level. They're motivated, Mike. I mean, they've been disrespected this offseason. People have put other receiver duos in front of them. They've not talked about a lot. So they have a chip on their shoulder.
1: Candidates for the third receiver spot. Let me run through them.
9: Okay.
1: And you comment.
9: Okay.
1: Travis Smith Jr.
9: Big, physical, can make catches, and tough as nails. Got a really good shot to be that guy right now.
1: Improved?
9: Very, very much improved. And you know the saying, you improve your most from your freshman to your sophomore year. You can certainly see that with Travis Smith Jr.
1: Where do you see the improvement?
9: Well, just the confidence, you know, the understanding of the playbook. That's the first thing, right? We know that receivers, it takes them a year to really understand this offense. And in their second year, you see that improvement. You see that with Travis Smith Jr. so far in fall camp.
1: Rodarius Jackson.
9: Rodarius, I like his willingness to go inside, the numbers go inside, the hash marks and catch balls, where all the linebackers are. Real strong. I mean, he battled an injury last year, but he showed me a lot in that Georgia game, and I look forward to him building on that. Him and Travis Smith Jr., I see a little bit of a rotation between those guys until one takes off.
1: Joakim Dotson.
9: Oh, man.
1: Oh, man.
9: Oh, yeah. Well, we didn't see much of him last year at all. We saw, you know, glimpses of Travis Smith Jr., Rodarius Jackson. Didn't see any of Dotson. But this spring, he's been really good on the outside, catching some deep balls, burst on the scene. He's making that battle interesting. But I like his camp.
1: The kick return in the bowl game, too, was eye-opening
9: yes.
1: to a lot of people.
9: Speed. Josh Heupel loves speed. Dotson has plenty of it.
1: T.K. Keys.
9: T.K. Keys remind me of myself.
1: Really?
9: Yes, because I wasn't a five-star like T.K. Keys, but it was expected for me to come in and play day one, which I did, but I had a fall camp where I had a strained groin, and I was trying to compete and show that I could play this level, but my body was telling me, not so fast, my friend. Just slow up a little bit. So I was out for a couple of days. And because I was out, other guys were getting those reps. And it kind of stunted my development a little bit. And I see that's what's going on with TK a little bit. He looks better, but it's hard when you're not 100% healthy and you're competing against guys who are healthy. So you see the talent. You see his ball skills, you can see how he can catch anything around him. His catch radius is very, very wide. Looks like he's getting more healthy and getting more confident during the summer. He got stronger, and everyone seemed to be, you know, getting faster. But he reminds me a lot of myself. Just that injury to start the fall camp, once he gets over that, I think he's going to be just fine.
1: Where does Desaun Brame fit in all of this as we talk third receivers, even though he's a tight end?
9: I love that two tight ends personnel grouping that Tennessee can possibly run with him, because he's not a normal tight end. He's like a third wide receiver. And I don't see a linebacker, I don't see a safety that can consistently guard him for four quarters. So he is special. He really is.
1: All right, talk to me about the freshman from Knoxville, Tyreek King.
9: Well, he's my favorite.
1: He's your favorite?
9: Yeah, he's my favorite receiver this fall camp.
1: Why?
9: Man.
1: He's just got it?
9: Yeah. First day I saw just the footwork. I saw the footwork, and I've followed him during his time at Catholic, but he's always trying to get a rep, gets reps. He always is trying to get better. He's not scared of anything. He'll catch a ball in the middle of the football field. Had a nice day in the first scrimmage. Nice deep pass, you know, in the middle of the field. He's small, but he's fearless. And I think as he continues to get more reps, we may see him on offense. We'll see. I think Kelsey is coaching him hard, which is, I think, a sign that he believes that he can be a contributor as well, too. But the punt return position for him is a perfect way for him to get on the field as a young player. If he can catch the ball consistently, make guys miss, make some big plays, we may see a freshman back there. He's a baller.
1: His problem with the punt returns is there's real competition.
9: Oh, yeah, it is.
1: There's several. I mean, DeJuan Morris can return punts. We mentioned Matthews and Staley certainly have that ability. Quay Moss was an excellent punt returner in high school and at West Georgia.
9: I typically shy away from freshmen returning punts and returning kicks, but if he's special, he's special.
1: He's special.
9: And I think King could be that.
1: All right, so for all these receivers, for Staley and Matthews, for whomever is the third, what is the challenge of playing with a young quarterback? And part two of that, how do they help the young quarterback?
9: Well, you help the young quarterback by just making plays for him. I mean, taking short passes, five-yard hitch routes, crossing routes, and turning them into 30-yard, 20-yard gains. That's the best way you can help a young quarterback. The way you hurt a young quarterback is dropping balls. You know, dropping easy layups, touchdown throws, turning the ball over, not getting lined up properly, causing the offense to start possessions first and 15, things like that. The more plays you can make for the young quarterback, the better.
1: All right, so let me ask you this. With the young quarterback, will that change potentially the receivers that play based on their precision in order to be where the quarterback thinks they need to be?
9: I think it all works itself out the more they play together.
1: Okay.
9: Because when we mentioned a bunch of guys, right? And typically we don't see a bunch of receivers in the rotation. I know that's something that we may see more of, but typically there's about three or four guys that you count on. And I'm expecting that until we don't see it. But for these quarterbacks, they're going to roll with people they trust. I played with Casey Clawson as a young player. He throws the ball to the guys he trusts. And normally quarterbacks operate the same way. Be where you're supposed to be. Don't make me look bad. Catch the ball. Make plays for me. And I'll keep throwing you the ball.
1: The Planet Fitness Black Card, only $24.99 a month. 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
9: Looking forward to it.
1: This is Jason Swain with us on the Mike Keith Show, presented by Uber Eats. We've got more of the show coming up right after this.
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18: Hey, y'all, it's Charlie Starr from Blackberry Smoke. Y'all know our fans are like family to us, and family watches out for each other, especially when we're out riding. So before you or your crew get on your motorcycles, make sure you're good to ride. Even one drink could be too many. Don't let a good ride end the wrong way. This little bitty town, it ain't nothing new. We all stick around. Ride sober or get pulled over.

0: Coach Josh Heupel joins us, presented by Calhoun's. The opener against Furman. Furman's already played a game against Anderson University. They were victorious 20-3. What did you see from the Paladins last Thursday?
1: Well, for us, week one, it gives us a picture of, you know, where they're playing, their personnel, identification, and that's really in all three phases of the game. You know, you're going to see more things on tape week two than what you saw week one. New coordinator on defense, some of the new wrinkles that they may have in. Ultimately, this week is about us, and it is every week, and us continuing to grow. And we get out to game day, go play with great fundamentals and technique.
0: Clay Hendricks, longtime coach at Furman. What are some of the characteristics of a Clay Hendricks-coached Furman team?
1: Yeah, they've had really good quarterback play consistently in his tenure there. The ability to get the ball out quick, use the running back in the pass game. Defensively, you know, they're really experienced up front, have a really good edge player that's, you know, preseason player of the year for them, and sound on special teams. So, again, for us, week one, want to see our guys go play extremely hard and play assignment sound.
0: How do you expect Furman to challenge Faison Brandon in his first start?
1: Yeah, defensively, new coordinator. I think we'll see more wrinkles than what they presented week one on tape. They were a little bit more multiple in their fronts. Anticipate continuing to see more of that in this football game. And ultimately, you know, them try to apply some pressure to the quarterback.
0: Regardless of opponent, do you have specific goals for a season opener?
1: Yeah, first of all, get a win. Let's not make it more
0: fair
1: complicated
0: enough. Yes.
1: Than it is. It's our first opportunity. We got 12 of them guaranteed. It's our first opportunity to go out there, play, and compete. I want to see our guys play extremely hard. I want to see us take care of the football offensively and go attack the football when we don't have it on the defensive side of the football. You got three phases of the game. You want to play assignment sound. You want to play with fundamentals and technique. You want to see your team play smart during the course of 60 minutes, and that's in their assignments. It's, you know, playing penalty free and keeping us ahead of the chains and not changing the way the game's played.
0: Tennessee has outstanding running back depth. Do you go into the game on Saturday against Furman with an idea of how you're going to rotate the backs?
1: Yeah, idea of how we'll rotate, but anticipate all those guys, you know, seeing time and action in the backfield and carrying the football.
0: Is there anybody who has the lead entering Saturday's game as the third receiver with Braylon Staley and Mike Matthews?
1: Yeah, those guys have all competed at a really high level. Three relatively young guys, Rodarius and Travis obviously have a year in it. TK, haven't been here since January. Going to see those guys continue to compete through the course of the week. Who ultimately ends up starting, we'll see. But anticipate all those guys playing football on Saturday.
0: Young players in particular that you'd like to see on defense, or you're excited to see?
1: There's a bunch of young guys that looking forward to see. You know, defensive linemen that have continued to grow and get better. You know, in our secondary, we'll have some rotations there, and guys will get some play. So excited to see all of our football team. We got, you know, a bunch of guys, close to 50 guys. This will be their first opportunity to run through the tee and go play football, and want to see us handle that in a positive way.
0: In 2025, many of your freshmen played special teams, and they're going to have bigger roles this year. So they earned trust on special teams in order to move up. Have you seen that from some freshmen already this year that you're interested to see on teams as they kind of build your trust?
1: Yeah, absolutely. You know, a lot of times in your journey as a football player, college football, pro, even a pro player, it begins on special teams. A lot of transferable skill sets that transfer over to offense or defensive football that you are getting exposed to. We have a lot of young guys that I'm excited to see go play on special teams, our four core units. Want to see them play with great fundamentals and technique, play extremely hard, and go handle the game the right way.
0: Game's at 3:30, supposed to be extreme heat. Do you game plan around the heat?
1: At certain times you will. We won't game plan around this one, but sometimes earlier kickoffs, early in the year, you'll rotate a little bit earlier or more frequent than you would if it's a night game.
0: What do season openers mean to Josh Heupel just as a football guy?
1: Football time's finally here. All the work that you've put into it since the beginning of January. Looking forward to seeing 102,000 plus as we get off the bus and do the Vol walk and run through that tee. It's the best time of year.
0: It is the best time of year. Josh Heupel, thank you.
1: I appreciate it.
0: Joining us, getting us ready for this one coming up. Tennessee against Furman on Saturday from Neyland Stadium. Kickoff set for 3:30 Eastern Time. Coach Heupel's appearance on the Mike Keith Show brought
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2: and NFL great running back Alvin Kamara for giving back to the program that he starred for in his final two collegiate seasons.
14: Being a part of the Tennessee family, you know, and the impact that it's had on me after playing here, it's second to none. I mean, the connections that I've been able to create, the bonds that, you know, have stood true from the time I was here till when I left, 10 years removed now from going to school here, and I still feel as connected or as close as when I was here.
15: I think for Alvin to come back as often as he does is such a strong symbol to our current players, other former players, whether they can contribute and give back or not. We just want all former Vols and Lady Vols to stay connected to our program.
16: Every time he has some downtime, he's back here in Knoxville, and he's been a huge help to our staff and our players of understanding what this place is, how we go about our business, but also communicating to our players. And you can tell that this program, this university, this city means so much to him.
17: I tell people this, Alvin may have been one of the best locker room guys we ever had, because if something was untidy in there, all I had to do was say something to Alvin and he'd get them right.
18: Nobody's, you know, surprised by the success he's had. What an incredible athlete and person. He always comes back and always comes to the equipment room, says hello. He'll text and check in and see how things are going. You can tell and feel his love for Tennessee and the football program. It's exciting to see those guys that come back and see that what Tennessee means to them. And Alvin's, you know, not been quiet about how he feels about Tennessee, but obviously his gift and just, you know, how he always comes back and wants to be around the program.
14: Being a student athlete at the University of Tennessee, it's impactful. It's amazing. It's all encompassing. I mean, you know, when you're here and you got a chance to wear that power T, I mean, it's something that you know, I don't think guys take lightly. It's an honor.
19: We had some pretty deep conversations talking about life, talking about legacy, and it just, the question came up and I said, AK, what do you want your legacy to be, you know, beyond football? His response was just, I want to be known as more than just a football player.
14: The Gate 19 lobby, it'll be the Alvin Kamara family lobby in Neyland Stadium. Man, I think just that opportunity to have that area, you know, dedicated to not only my time here, but my story.
15: I think that's such a powerful message for all of our fans to see. And we're just incredibly grateful, not just for the gift, but for the leadership he's showing in making this statement.
17: It's awesome for him to do what he has done for us. But it's definitely not unexpected, because that's just the type of character, again, that he has.
16: Can't say thank you enough, obviously, for the generous gift, but also how much you mean to our program and to this team. Thank you.
14: With this gift, I hope that, you know, it kind of sets a standard on what a student athlete at the University of Tennessee can accomplish with that power team, being a VFL, that you have just a responsibility to inspire and to, like I said, set a standard for those coming up under you. I don't take it lightly, and I'm just looking forward to kind of making an impact and seeing what we can do. You know, it's all about evolution, so being able to help the university evolve in any way.
20: We mourn the passing of Kippy Brown, one of the greatest wide receiver coaches in Tennessee history. Our deepest condolences go out to his family, friends, and former players.
0: 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Built Ford Tough Report, Furman, an opponent that Tennessee gets in week one. And Tennessee has been preparing to get ready for the Paladins, but they're also preparing to just get ready for the season overall. And for an opener, regardless of the opposition, what are the most important things that are challenging? Let's start with offense.
21: Well, I think it's just the cleanness of the game. Do you avoid the self-inflicted wounds, the penalties,
1: You got a young quarterback. Do you get him comfortable? How much does the game start to slow down for him? You're wanting to see where his pocket awareness is. How patient is he? How patient is he not? But I think you have a checklist of things that you're looking to do, and it's a long list. But I think it starts with just simple execution of your offense. And then I think you have to figure out what you're going to do on the right side of the offensive line. No offense to the Paladins, but you can tinker with some combinations probably in this game. But you need to know where you're going to be Sunday heading to get ready for Georgia Tech. What are you going to be on the offensive front? What's your best look there? So that's where I would start offense, just the cleanliness of it.
0: Isn't Glenn Ellerbe the offensive line coach's prerogative to play 7-8 offensive linemen anyway?
1: That's what he would like to do. I think that's great in theory. I think sometimes that's hard to do. If you're in a groove and you're going, are you just going to go and, hey, let's swap out our guards here just because it's the fourth series of the game and, you know, we want to keep people fresh? Or do you look up and say, you know what, we're running it down their throat right now. This group's in a rhythm and we're just going to keep playing. They've always talked about playing a rotation, rotating guards, rotating a tackle. I think when you get into competition, that's a little harder to do because of the continuity that that group has to have in terms of making calls, making adjustments, checks when there's stunts and blitzes and all those things. So on paper, it sounds good. Sometimes it's a little harder to do that than maybe you think. I think in this game, you know, you certainly play a lot of different combinations and you want to see what some things look like.
0: Defensively, points of emphasis that Tennessee wants to have in the opener that they want to come out of the game, and obviously you want to come out of the game having won, but the things that they want to have done defensively to say, okay, we took the practice field, we took the film room, we took everything else, and we moved it to a game effectively.
1: For me, it's two things. Now, there'll be a bunch of things, but for me, it's two big things. One, missed assignments. No bust. Don't give up a 70-yard touchdown and have two defensive backs looking at each other with their hands held up. Eliminate that. Be sound that way in terms of managing your scheme. So eliminate the bust and don't have those, which were a problem a year ago. And then two, I think tackling. You tackled probably more this preseason than you have in some other preseasons, but you have to translate that. You have to build on that, and you have to tackle well. Are your angles good? Is it a lot of arm tackling and reach tackling? Are you in the fundamental positions that you've been coached to be all preseason long and tackle and be a sound tackling football team? Lots of other things, but for me, those are the two biggest areas on defense.
0: Give me a defensive player or two that you are most interested to see on Saturday afternoon.
1: I want to see Xavier Gillum.
0: Defensive line.
1: I want to see what the transfer from Penn State does because he's been talked about so much. He should have a chance to be, you know, have a good day successfully. I think it starts there. I think the other one for me is Dejon Lane. How big of a step does he continue to take? He was better in scrimmage two than he was in scrimmage one. Remember, he was put in a little bit of an odd spot in scrimmage one because Idris Farouk was lost for the year just hours before that scrimmage, 24 hours before they went. So he went from being in a rotation to now you're beside TJ Metcalf and you're with the starters and there's an expectation for you to play at a high level. It's okay in scrimmage one. I think he was better. I think he played faster in scrimmage two because I think he was more confident in what he was doing. I want to see how he builds from scrimmage two to this game, because the safety position is so vital to this defense, and they need to be good at safety when they roll into that Georgia Tech game in week two.
0: Faison Brandon is the freshman everybody's going to be watching because he's the starting quarterback. Give me another freshman or two that Vol fans need to have on their radar for the game coming up on Saturday afternoon.
1: Our first-year player freshman. What does T.K. Keys do in the search for a third wide receiver? I think that search will be ongoing throughout the season. I don't think anybody runs with it in this game. But what does he show? Does he show in some way there? I think he would be certainly one that I would look at as a freshman and say, and I think you're going to play both quarterbacks if the game goes well. I'm curious to see how George plays. It's been a tough week. Been a tough week for George McIntyre, right? You're competing for the job. You don't get the job. You know this was your biggest window to win the job. You've been challenged by the head coach to stay locked in, stay engaged, stay ready to play.
21: Do you play that way when you get your opportunity? I think that is an interesting side story while all the focus is on Faison and should be. But how does George mentally handle what's just happened to him? And is he ready to play at the level and execute at the level that you need him to be and that he needs to execute at?
0: Brent Hubbs, thanks so much.
21: Thanks, Mike.
0: Got more coming up on the Mike Keith Show right after this.
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0: and he has an opportunity in hand. The junior kicker is never planning to look back.
1: First thing I have to comment on is the hat. Is that a No Rivals hat?
2: Yeah, it's No Rivals. That's always what I wear when I golf.
1: That's sweet.
2: Yeah.
1: Man, I like that one a lot. You always wear No Rivals hats.
2: The only hat I wear.
1: Okay.
2: Well, this is like the espresso one or something.
1: Nice. Yeah. Espresso. Yeah. Well played. Transfer from Louisville.
2: Yes, sir.
1: Originally from Lexington, Kentucky. But you do have Tennessee ties. Let's start with the one that maybe people don't know as well. James Wilhoit.
2: Yeah.
1: Former Vol kicker.
2: Of course.
1: Outstanding Vol kicker. Teaches kicking.
2: Mm-hmm.
1: Taught you.
2: He's taught me completely how to kick. I did a camp at Brentwood Academy in eighth grade during COVID, and he obviously coaches there now. So he kind of put me two and two together and found me, and then I've been working with him since, and he's pretty much taught me how to kick.
1: Then the other part, people know this story a little bit more. When you left Louisville, entered the transfer portal, and ended up at Tennessee, you had been at Tennessee before and had a very good experience. Tell us about that.
2: Yeah, so I visited junior year in the spring, and I knew there wasn't a massive spot open, but I really loved the campus, and James obviously put in good words for me. And then I came back in May of that same year and kicked in front of Coach Eckler and Coach Crabtree and Coach Blocker, and obviously I really loved it, but opportunities come and go, and I'm just glad I'm full circled all the way back here.
1: And when you made the decision to enter the transfer portal, was there much question about what you were going to do?
2: No, I pretty much joined the portal specifically to go to Tennessee.
1: To go to Tennessee.
2: Yeah.
1: In terms of watching you, and you can tell me I'm completely out to lunch on this, you don't seem to waste a lot of time, energy, I won't say thought, but you just go in there and kick it.
2: Yeah.
1: I mean, there's not a lot of – it doesn't look like you're shooting free throws where you have to take six dribbles and walk off nine steps to get to the spot and, you know, do have your lucky charm with you. I mean, Cooper Ravenier just goes in and kicks it.
2: I say a saying I can't really say on the this interview, but it's
1: – How does it go?
2: Kick the freaking ball.
1: Okay.
2: And that's just what I say in my head. And then I just go for it.
1: Does that come from the fact that you were an excellent soccer player? And as an athlete, not just a specialist, but as an athlete, you're playing the game even if your role is that of a specialist.
2: Right. Yeah, I played receiver in high school too. And I always noticed that, like, when I first started kicking in high school, I always felt more pressure kicking than I did playing receiver. And I was like, well, why? It's the same thing. So I just kind of used that same mindset as I'm just out here playing football still.
1: Bennett Brady's the snapper. Mm-hmm. Jackson Ross is the holder. How long did it take the three of you to get in sync?
2: I mean, pretty much instantly. They're as good as it gets at the end of the day. So I just came in, just worked on the timing a little bit, and by February we were perfect op.
1: It's great to meet you.
2: Yes, sir.
1: And looking forward to watching you kick all season for the Vols and digging the No Rivals hat.
2: Yeah, thank you.
1: Where do I get one of those? Can I get one?
2: NoRivals.com.
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3: 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We can't wait to see Vol Nation back in Neyland Stadium this Saturday. On Sunday, Tennessee Soccer returns to Regal Soccer Stadium for a major non-conference matchup against Northwestern. It's the final non-conference test for your top 10 Lady Vols before hitting the road to start SEC conference play. First touch on Sunday is at 2 Eastern, 1 Central. 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
3: An injunction has been granted by a Louisiana judge, William Jordan, paving the way for NCAA and SEC eligibility for more than 40 athletes, including potential LSU transfers, Daquan Wright and Xavier Harris. All of this happening on the same day that the SEC filed a lawsuit against LSU. LSU has until tomorrow to finalize their roster. Right now in college football, 25th ranked Missouri leads Arkansas Pine Bluff 47-7. They're about halfway through the fourth quarter, but UMass had a massive

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6: In college football, an injunction has been granted by a Louisiana judge, William Jordan, paving the way for NCAA and SEC eligibility for more than 40 athletes, including potential LSU transfers Daquan Wright and Xavier Harris, all on the same day that SEC filed a lawsuit against LSU. LSU has until tomorrow to finalize their roster. Right now in college football, 21st ranked Utah leads Idaho 52-14. They're early in the fourth quarter. Earlier today, 25th ranked Missouri rolled past Arkansas Pine Bluff 54-14. Tigers quarterback Austin Simmons was 17 of 19 for 252 yards and four touchdowns, all in the first half. UMass had a massive upset over Rutgers, coming out on top 31-27. In baseball, Cardinals lead the Dodgers in LA 2-1, top of the sixth inning. A's over the Mariners 5-4, bottom of the seventh.
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20: In college football, an injunction has been granted by a Louisiana judge, paving the way for NCAA and SEC eligibility for more than 40 athletes, including potential LSU transfers Daquan Wright and Xavier Harris. On Thursday, the SEC filed a lawsuit against LSU for attempting to recruit professional athletes to play football. In college football on Thursday night, number 21 Utah crushed Idaho 66-14. 25th-ranked Missouri rolled past Arkansas Pine Bluff 54-14. But it was UMass who had the massive upset over Rutgers, coming out on top 37-21. In baseball, the Dodgers took down the Cardinals at home 3-2 to avoid the sweep, and the Cubs topped the Brewers 2-1. And the FIBA Women's World Cup starts on Friday. USA will be taking on China with tip-off at 8:15 a.m. Eastern Time. I'm Monty Bolaños.
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25: 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Literally, it's amazing. It's just the audio waves keep going up, up, up, and away. Fellow commoners, as we know, that this show, believe it or not, is cheaper than actual professional therapy. I didn't say it was as good. It's just cheaper. Coast to coast, border to border, and beyond, on the vast and rambunctiously powerful microphones

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A little prime time for prime time. Welcome in the beginning of another hour of the Ben Maller Show. We are in the air everywhere. Denizens, as we are, the perfect excuse to avoid social interaction. 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

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Seattle is favored to beat New England in the season opener. 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

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They are currently trading at 61%, meaning a $100 trade pays out $154 if they win the season opener. 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

0: What's up, fellas? Mike Golic Jr. here. 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In 2024, nearly 12,000 people died in alcohol-impaired driving traffic deaths. So call the right play. Plan for a designated driver, a rideshare, or crash on the couch. Be the MVP this season. 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Paid for by NHTSA.
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4: Oscar Hernandez came up big for the Dodgers.
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4: 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LA avoids the sweep, beating the Cardinals 3-2. Pete Crow Armstrong hit his 39th home run of the season as the Cubs topped the Brewers 2-1. Red Sox held on 6-5 against the Orioles. Rangers shut out the Rays 6-0, and the A's outscored the Mariners 7-4. In college football, 21st-ranked Utah crushed Idaho 66-14, and 25th-ranked Missouri rolled past Arkansas Pine Bluff 54-14. In tennis, at the U.S. Open on the women's side, 2-seed Coco Gauff won her second round match in straight sets. I'm Monty Bolaños.
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0: What's up, fellas? Mike Golic Jr. here. Labor Day weekend is back. Football, tailgates, and the grill's hot. But one bad play can change your world. You knock back a few drinks, think you're fine to drive, and that's how lives get turned upside down. 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So don't fumble it. 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So call the right play. 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
3: 6:01, good morning, live from the Circus Sports at the Mint Kentucky Down Studio. I'm Justin Hawkins. Big news in college football last night is former Browns tight end Daquan Wright, Saints defensive lineman Xavien Harris, and several others were granted a preliminary injunction against the NCAA and SEC. Wright and Harris are currently eligible to play for LSU, and On3Sports is reporting that today they will be added to the roster. Meanwhile, the SEC on Thursday filed a lawsuit against LSU and head football coach Lane Kiffin. Commissioner Greg Sankey stands his ground of professional players not being allowed to play football in the conference. On the field last night, Georgia Tech was upset 14-13 at home as Colorado blocked a field goal as time expired. Coming up tomorrow, Tennessee hosts Furman at Neyland Stadium for week one with a 2:30 p.m. kickoff time. True freshman quarterback Faison Brandon gets the start, and you can hear the game right here on The Zone with Mike Keith, Jason Swain on the call for Vol Network. At 6 p.m., Vanderbilt opens their season at home on SEC Network against Austin Peay with senior Blaze Berlowitz getting the start at quarterback. And coming up tonight, Nashville Soccer Club is back on the pitch as they're in New York City to take on NYCFC with kickoff at 6:30 p.m. For all your foundation repair and waterproofing needs, you got to go to USSTN.com. 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

0: Good Friday morning and welcome to the official kickoff of college football. Football for the next 4-5 months. It's Friday and welcome into Ramon and Will here on 104.5 The Zone on this beautiful football Friday. I, of course, are bringing us in this morning. What a kickoff to college football with Thursday night's upsets. Thursday night's just crowd pleasers and everything that you could have asked for when it comes to college football. Had an upset last night with Colorado. Had an upset last night with Rutgers. We got news articles out of North Carolina, out of LSU. Judges screaming at ADs and everything in between that you could imagine when it comes down to this crazy world of college football last night. But Hawk, first and foremost, big upset last night in Atlanta. With it being Georgia Tech losing at home to Colorado. And if I must say, it's probably one of the best coach games that Deion Sanders has ever coached in. I feel like in my time and watching him as a head football coach, Colorado did everything but count themselves out of that game last night. It was a fun one. I thought looking at the Colorado Buffaloes last night, by the way, I'm 0-1 my Thursday 3.
1: Georgia Tech. I know you cannot be happy about that one.
0: Georgia Tech let me down. Either way, they weren't going to cover the spread regardless of what happened in that game. The only thing that could have happened was they could have caught a slant for a touchdown towards the latter part of it. Everything that you could have asked for in that game. Early turnovers, check. Low scoring game, check. Defense was up and down the field, check. The ground and pound game for both sides of it, specifically Colorado. That, to me, was probably the most fascinating part of the game. We've seen images this offseason of the strength and conditioning coach at Colorado. I thought that was beyond fascinating watching their assistant strength and conditioning coach speak about their college football program. And I'll be quite honest with you, last night, they were right. When you look at the way Colorado was more physical than Georgia Tech, they owned the line of scrimmage, I felt like, better than anything that Georgia Tech did. And it also kept them in the game towards the end, in which they were able to block a field goal for a win.

0: What a finish. What a game. What a Thursday night madness matchup that was, man. I did not, of course, because they were on my Thursday three, have Georgia Tech losing that game. I actually thought they were cover. I will say this much. Alberto Mendoza.
1: Yeah, what did you think of him?
0: Not like Fernando.
1: Oh, not at all. He did make some really clutch throws, though, in the first half to get them into the red zone that set up their first field goal of the game to make it 10-7.
2: Absolutely.
1: He put that ball into a tight window after doing a scramble drill. But, yeah, he's not like his brother.
0: Absolutely. He was not like his brother, man. Now, here's the thing about it as well. Fernando kind of turned into this monster himself. So I'm hoping that whatever this game was with Georgia Tech is just who they are going into next week matchup against the Vols at home. And, of course, it's a situation in which a team like that that's got good athletes, they don't usually lose the way they did last night. But they couldn't stop a nosebleed if you gave them all the gauzes and cotton balls in the world, though. The way Colorado was able to hand the ball off and just run down their throats. Colorado just looking at their looking at the game from last night. 1, 2, 3, 4, 5, 6. 6 different rushers last night touched the ball, man. They ended up rushing the football for 183 yards, only averaged 3.7, and only one touchdown on the ground. This was just a war of attrition that Colorado brought to Atlanta and absolutely bodied. And I do mean that at the line of scrimmage, bodied most things that Georgia Tech was incapable of doing. And that was stopping the run and trying to get after the quarterback. It was funny listening to the broadcast last night as we finish up our freshman football game last night. It was fascinating. Chase Daniels was on the call last night. I forget who the head play-by-play guy was. But Chase Daniels said it hadn't been a really good game whatsoever for Juju Lewis.
1: It's an ESPN Sports Center host, Matt something.
0: Okay. Well, we don't know his name off time. I'm going to find out his name at some point. But I know Chase Daniels, former Missouri quarterback. Chase goes on to say, and both of them are having a conversation, like Juju Lewis hadn't had the best game at all. I think at that point he was 10 for 21 passing. He only had like 60 yards through the air. And with him, it was on that last drive to go score. He absolutely picked apart all things about this Georgia Tech defense and walked them down for a score. I'm talking about what a clutch. What a clutch pass to it. What it looked like his tight end. That was Charlie Williams on a out and up route and absolutely cooked the cornerback on that said play. Nice touch. It was a great throw and a great catch in my own personal opinion. And Georgia Tech gets the ball back, marches it down the field, and lo and behold, special teams. This game had everything that you could imagine of. Like I said, you had teams running the ball. You had turnovers. You had special team moments where both teams ended up blocking extra point and field goals or field goals in general. What a letdown it was in Atlanta for Georgia Tech, but you got to tip the cap. In my personal opinion, Hawk, I felt like that was probably the best coaching job just all across the board that Deion Sanders has ever done, and it was on a national stage on ESPN last night.
1: Yeah, it was a good homecoming for him, too.
0: It was great homecoming.
1: Yeah, and Lamont Lester, on the edge rusher for Colorado, had a huge game. Three sacks last night. My goodness.
0: He absolutely worked them up front when it came down
1: to
0: defense.
1: They had no answer. No answer to him. And for Juju Lewis, the thing with him, and to your point about what Chase Daniel was saying on the broadcast, was it wasn't that he had a bad game. It's just either he was inaccurate throwing the ball, or when he was accurate, the receivers just weren't catching the ball. Yeah. Like there was a lot of drops.
0: There was.
1: There was a lot of inaccuracies. There's just a lot of inconsistencies all across the board for Colorado. You know, whether it be from their defense to the offense, for Georgia Tech, the inconsistencies as well. It's just not a lot of offense of the game, not a lot of being able to push the football down the field. But when it mattered,
0: yeah,
1: Colorado showed up.
0: They did. And when it also mattered, man, I thought there was two plays, man. Listen, what I will always do is give credit where credit's due. I thought Boo Carter had a really good game. The Chattanooga native and former Tennessee transfer out to Colorado. It was a deep pass over the middle where Mendoza had a guy streaking down the middle of the goalpost. And I thought the throw was good. But the coverage was even better as Boo Carter was step for step with that receiver down the middle of it for an incompletion. I thought there was a little bit of contact, but it was professional enough, and he removed his hands from it where it was probably one of the biggest, I feel like, breakups of the night. And on top of that, they just couldn't find an answer like that down the field. It was, to me, a fun game. And then on the latter part of it as well, special teams. Like, being able to be the edge rusher on special teams, it's not just because you're fast. There's a lot that goes into it that I've heard special team coaches speak about for a long time. And that is, some guys got the instinct. Just like the Georgia Tech, was it tight end or wide receiver? The guy who was 6'9", by the way, too. You see the tight receiver?
1: End. Yeah.
0: Friggin' six.
1: Number 86.
0: 6'9". The tight end. Yeah, absolutely. One of the biggest guys out there, I think, is Kevin Roche is his name.
1: Yep.
0: Kevin Roche Jr., number 86, if you didn't see him last night, he's in the pamphlet as... Oh, how close is this man to being an offensive tackle? You want to hear his measurements?
1: Well, he's pretty skinny, though, I feel like.
0: They got him at 6'9", 270.
1: He did not look like he's 270. He is some big bones.
0: I mean, he's 6'9".
1: Yeah, but...
0: He most definitely is that...
1: he looks like a tower than he did like an offensive lineman type.
0: I've seen two dudes create careers off of stuff like this. Well, three, to be quite honest with you. Cam Haber was one of those guys that had a knack for getting off the ball and getting his hand off the middle. We ended up using at one point in time, who's the same height as him, Alejandro Villanueva, 6'9". You ask those guys to play special teams because they're so long, they can get up through the middle and block. And then the last guy, I think, that's got the most blocked field goals in maybe, I think, the NFL is Calais Campbell, or he's got double digit. Like, yeah. Calais Campbell's got like 10 blocked field goals.
1: I'm sure Denico Autry's up there somewhere, too.
0: Denico may be up there as well.
1: He's had a couple
0: For the Titans. Yeah, he has. But that's a unique skill set because, one, you got to be willing to throw yourself on the line for your team in those moments right there. But Calais Campbell's a double-digit field goal blocker, and I guarantee at some point Kevin Roche Jr. has allowed himself to create some value for himself by blocking that one up the middle. Now, that moment was awesome. An even better moment on special teams was watching Boo Carter on the replay. The quick twitch that he had, the timing, whether he was offside or whether he just timed it up perfectly with how the long snapper ended up bringing the ball back. In those meetings, those special teams meetings that Bones Foster will have or any special team coordinator will have, those guys are so detailed on the smallest, minute movements. They watch the hands. They watch the ball. There are certain tails where the holder is, does he flash his hands? They read that. And they'll watch just even the slightest tilt of the ball from like 1 to 2 inches. And at that point, you go. Boo Carter had a great jump on that, had an amazing read on it. The winged protector on Georgia Tech's extra point and field goal unit just completely whiffed on Boo Carter. And it was by far one of the most electric games I felt like finishes that I've seen in a very long time.
1: Now, is the edge player always going unblocked? Is that...
0: He beat him.
1: Okay.
0: That
1: was just a straight miss. Then.
0: That was a straight miss and an even better jump. Like, I don't want to over.
1: It was a really good jump.
0: It was one of the best jumps that you could have ever asked for on a special teams unit. Yeah. And those types of guys right there is where the speed comes into it. But it's just the understanding of how to bend the corner, not get pushed off your track. Because if you look back at it, the wing protector for Georgia Tech just could not get a push. And that's all it takes sometimes. And Boo dipped underneath it and went and blocked the game-winning field goal. I don't know if it was going in. I never trust college kickers. Don't ask me this Georgia game last year. I never.
1: Some PTSD.
0: I'm still not over the Georgia loss like that. You had them dead to rights.
1: Oh, my goodness.
0: But I never trust college.
1: You said twice in a row.
0: That's what I'm saying. I never trust college kickers, though. So you don't know if that kick was going in. And you know what? If you're a Colorado Buffalo fan, you don't have to worry about it not going in.
1: And that was his second miss of the night, too.
0: That was his second miss of the night?
1: He had
0: fascinating.
1: He went 2 of 4.
0: Yeah.
1: And I think the first one was about like a 30-40 yarder that he just missed wide right.
0: I mean,
1: and that was in the first quarter of the game.
0: And on top of that, too, it was Colorado had their questions about their special teams and the extra point and field goal, too. They didn't name a kicker until later. It was Daniel Gerlach was his name, and that's the one who from Colorado ended up getting his blocked by the big tight end early in the game, too, Kevin Roche. Amazing game. A crazy letdown for Georgia Tech. 0-1. Vols got to see them next week. All I would say is this, and this is my – I got a Tennessee shirt on right now. What I would tell you is this. If that's the defensive line, that Georgia Tech has up against the Vols and they don't correct a lot of stuff going into next week, the Vols might run for like 300 on them.
1: Yeah. Their offensive line as well. I think they showed some, you know, some holes that you can kind of,
0: I mean,
1: gain traction on.
0: Those holes were real though. You mentioned it earlier, but Lamont Lester Jr., 3 sacks on the night. And he was absolutely just whooping guys. This wasn't a situation in which he fell into sacks. No, he was absolutely whooping guys, man. But that was also a good matchup last night, man. Hawk, the Rutgers and UMass game.
1: Yeah.
0: It's one thing to play in a game.
1: It was a Schiano show.
0: It was a Schiano show. You
1: and
0: see,
1: not in a good way.
0: Now you see why Vols fans were all over this.
1: The Rutgers paid $1.5 million to UMass, who did not win a game, mind you, last season. And they got whooped.
0: They paid what? Hawk, say that again,
1: $1.5 million to host UMass.
0: To host
1: just
0: UMass.
1: To get whooped. That reminds me of LSU and Troy, you know, several years back whenever LSU paid for homecoming.
0: Yeah.
1: For Troy to come in, and then they got beat.
0: I mean, at that point, you just kind of chalk it up and just... You start having calls with board of directors at that point if you're Rutgers and Schiano's your coach.
1: Yeah.
0: Like, you don't lose that one.
1: Instantly on the hot seat, probably.
0: No doubt about it. I mean, he's got his own questions anyway as a coach regardless, but, like, losing like this, it was so bad. My youngest son last night after our game was like, "Hey, Dad, is Rutgers usually pretty good at football?" And I laughed because I didn't have an answer. They had one hot era with the Ray Rice, McCourty twins. I played with a guy, Darnell Stapleton, that came out of there. They had a real good run for a minute.
1: They made a bowl game a couple years ago, and I think 2023, they won the Pinstripe Bowl. I think they went like 7-6.
0: But you don't label them as a
1: as
0: a football school. More basketball.
1: I don't label them as an anything school.
0: That's what I'm saying.
1: Like, just Rutgers.
0: You just go there. Yeah. And they're in the Big Ten. That's what we speak of when we speak of the Big Ten, though. Yeah. Like, that's the discrepancies between their top and bottom of that conference right there. Get smacked up by UMass. But it's a paid game, and on top of that, they lose. Opener for themselves, yeah. Too.
1: It was a big opening night, I feel like.
0: It was.
1: Speaking of opening nights, there wasn't just, you know, college football played last night. How was your game last night?
0: My game last night was good. It was a slow burn game. We ended up losing the toss and getting the ball. We spent the whole first quarter running the ball. Didn't score. Our opening drive, which bled into the second quarter, this is freshman football last night at Beach. We went the entire quarter running the ball on the ground. We had a 12-minute drive. We didn't score until like 2 minutes into the second quarter. And it was just one of those slow burn type of games. We held onto the ball. They scored quickly on us. Man, it was a 4th-and-5 situation. Guess what play they ran, Hawk? Hook and ladder. And scored on it. Hadn't seen it on film. The execution of it. They ended up throwing a comeback route to the wide receiver. They had one of the best players coming around the edge right there, and it was the perfect execution of a hook and ladder. And I, for one, was very impressed by watching them do this. But we ended up winning last night. It was
1: very nice. Very nice.
0: 20. What was the score last night? 27-13.
1: Nice.
0: So not a bad game. It was.
1: You're 2-0.
0: Yeah, no, we're 3-0 right now.
1: Oh, 3-0.
0: 3-0, yeah. It was just one of them slow burn games last night, man, where everybody had to be on point with details and technique. They made some big plays, but we ended up scoring at the end. The best thing that we did was stop them from scoring going into halftime. I was yelling up top as where I watched the game, and Scout, I was just like, we cannot give up a double score because they were going to get the ball after half, too. We're well into the swing of football, man. But coming up next, man, on Ramon and Will, we'll get back to the regular schedule program here. Hawk, we got scandals.
1: Oh,
0: North Carolina. We have, of course, scandals and court cases in Baton Rouge. See you after the break.

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4: Southeast split, Murfreesboro Pike. We've got an accident westbound at Spence Lane. Watch for emergency crews on the scene. Woodbine, 24 eastbound at 440. Accident blocks the right shoulder. No problems on 65 or 40. No unusual delays on 840. I'm Christy O'Brien.

0: Welcome back in to Ramon and Will here on 104.5 The Zone. Welcome into this Friday, and we will act like it every hour on the hour this morning, man. And Hawk, I tell you what, there's a team that's been doing a whole lot of acting, portraying, hiding, cheating, drug allegations, health issues, potentially, which usually means somebody's going to rehab in a situation or two. But the University of North Carolina.
1: This is crazy, right?
0: I would think one of the biggest letdowns that I feel like anybody's kind of had when it comes to a legendary coach like Bill Belichick, how tight of a ship he ran, or we felt like he ran during his tenure in New England. Like, as players in the league, we used to hear like the story, like, yeah, you want to go to New England, but it's miserable. Like, that was the storyline behind being a New England Patriot. It was the Patriot way in every facet, in every phase of football, inside and outside of the building. So, like, I know every team has had their issues. Gronk is who Gronk was. He was a wild boy. They've had issues off the field as well in New England, but Bill ran a tight ship. And that's where this story, to me, becomes very fascinating and confusing. It starts off, of course, with him and, I guess, the delegation of power between him and his girlfriend, the fiance, Jordan, all of the stuff that was brought up last year as far as how much control she had, what Bill was capable of doing with this team. They ended up going 3-9 last year, yep, as well, yep, as a team. So it was not the return to college sports the way Bill Belichick had it planned. And they won game one in Ireland, which was super good for them. Bill Belichick looked like he's getting back to winning ways. Clearly, somebody's working against Bill. Who drops this type of investigation 1 week after the season as far as the issues that they've had at the University of North Carolina? And it started back this past summer on July 27th, where Mike Lombardo, who's UNC's football GM, a very respected NFL guy, he's on paid leave. No real return, no real details behind it other than the fact that he's on paid leave. This has morphed into an even bigger story right now, as I guess before he could be fired yesterday, he resigned.
1: Yep.
0: And it said, importantly, his resignation does not end UNC's investigation. And that's where it gets real messy.
1: It almost gets started now.
0: It's getting started.
1: Now, he was respected around the NFL, wasn't he? But not very necessarily so in college, though. He's created some animosity across, you know, the college landscape, if I'm not mistaken, which is kind of what started some of this investigation because, yeah, of the allegations put on him.
0: Yeah, and this is just the start of, but the investigation began around a personnel slash HR complaint involving Lombardo. But they're asking a whole lot more questions right now. There's conversation between he and Steve Belichick, who was the son of Bill Belichick. They're investigating him right now.
1: He's on medical leave at the moment.
0: Medical leave, to me, just, it can mean a lot of things. I won't speculate. But the reason that he's away from the team is some type of issue. And whatever that issue is, his investigation is stemming around witnesses are trying to figure out if Steve Belichick was accused of using drugs at the university facility and on the job. And here's the rough part of it all. On whether he also provided drugs to at least one player. These allegations and questions are being investigated, not necessarily established findings on him. But if you looked at any video of him while he was the DC with the New England Patriots.
1: Oh, my goodness. His tongue licking and just his facial expressions.
0: His
1: and
0: eyes.
1: Yeah.
0: People who
1: can't sit still.
0: Who fly high or hit the slopes, like, I think it's a different look. And he looked like a guy that you asked a whole lot of questions surrounding why he was reacting the way he was on that. But there's also not just that side of it, too, which is where the HR component comes into it, because I'm sure there's going to be lawsuits behind this and more complaints and just more exposure to a return to college football than a guy like Bill Belichick. And this is where it was confusing me. Sex with players? Like, was this staff sex with players?
1: So the way that I understood it, and here's a headline, you know, it says Lombardi out as UNC investigators probe allegations of drug use, sex among players and staff members. So it's basically staff members. Maybe it could be trainers. It could be nutritionists. It doesn't say like if it was coaches. It just says staff members. and players. So there's some kind of relations going on behind the scenes here.
0: And it goes a little bit further. It says specifically whether a recruiting staff member, which is taking advantage of somebody that's under your direction, which is probably in the scouting department, the young ladies that help bring in guys and host them on weekends and stuff like that. Whether staff members had a sexual relationship with the player and whether assistant coaches had relationships with recruiting staff members as well.
1: Yeah.
0: This seems to me just to be the biggest implosion of college football in a very long time for a guy that has more respect in this league than I feel like almost anybody. I was of the mindset like, yeah, it's always hard going from the NFL to college because there's more control that you have to have over these type of moments. But the staffs are way bigger. Like, yeah. Head coaches in college do have to deal with the football team. They got to deal with the board of directors, chancellors, presidents. But you also got to have an understanding of what the control of the recruiting staff, players' involvement with people inside and outside of the organ or the school and program as well. And this is just another one of those slippage moments where his girlfriend, Bill Belichick's Jordan Hudson, is worried about, hey, optics and videos and visuals. Well, but instead, they got a whole scandal going on right now.
1: Now, if you're the ACC and you're looking into this mess, how do you view, it's not that you want to shut down the program, yeah, but like you kind of have to look at the program and say, you might have to kind of take a scale back and say, this is not okay. We've got to fix this. And one way to fix it might be to kind of shut the program down.
0: And
1: just for the season.
0: Not necessarily. I know what you mean. Not the program, but it gives Bill Belichick less of a rope when it comes down to how he can rebuild North Carolina back, if they ever was back. And not just that, to me, when it boils down to like shortens Bill Belichick's rope. Like, the thing is, he's won on the field.
1: Mm-hmm.
0: But college, you're over amateurs. Well, air quotation marks these days, amateurs. And you're allowing this to happen by one of your most trusted friends. Like, we got to remember, at one point in time, Mike Lombardi and Bill Belichick, I forget who else it was at the time, were doing essentially a podcast. They were becoming more visual. They were getting more control. They were in positions in which it was Bill Belichick, Mike Lombardi, and then UNC. And now to see, even opening up the season with the dub in Ireland, for this investigation to come out right now, he can't. Like, this is just a new challenge that he's never had to deal with in this realm because, again, young athletes operate way differently when you have this amount of chaos happening.
2: Totally agree.
0: He can't afford it.
1: Well, hello.
2: So the show wasn't starting at 6:36 this morning? One time in 4 years. I don't even have a recollection of waking up when my first alarm
0: went off. Well, here's what I would tell you.
2: I'm so sorry, guys.
0: You can be late, but you are not a part of an investigation where they have at UNC right now.
2: Good. I'm really glad that I'm not going to be put on medical leave for something that's definitely not medical. I am very sorry. I don't know what happened. I guess one college football game that went until 11 o'clock, and I just can't hang anymore. One time in 4 years, this has never happened. Never happened.
0: Yeah.
2: So apologies to you all, and apologies to the haters and losers who are very sad to hear my voice this morning, after all.
0: I was wondering how you was going to bring that with me right there.
2: I don't know. Genuinely, what in the world? I don't know. Set five alarms every morning.
0: You were in a coma.
2: And I do not have any memory of any of them going off.
0: You were in a coma.
2: We talked about Boo Carter yet?
0: Yeah, we did.
2: Burnt toast all game that makes one play at the very end. It's kind of like when you go to a restaurant and none of the food's good, and then the dessert is great. You're like, wow.
0: It's like the place
2: I kind of enjoyed that restaurant.
0: But
2: then you go back again the next week, and you're like, oh, actually, that wasn't very good at all. That was Boo Carter last night. What else do I have to catch up on? UMass beating Rutgers. Rutgers should disband their football program, and anybody who ever shook their fingers at Tennessee not hiring Greg Schiano, they should be suspended for the rest of week one. They should not be allowed to talk about college football for the rest of week one. What else have y'all gotten into? What else can I react to?
0: North Carolina.
2: Yeah, North Carolina is a dumpster fire, but hey, they beat TCU. So what does that make TCU?
0: Oh, and by the way,
2: five dumpsters on fire.
0: If they don't get that defensive line fixed at Georgia Tech, them boys is barbecue chicken next week.
2: I'm setting the over-under at Tennessee rushing yards next week. 295.5, conservatively.
0: Them boys is
1: and
0: barbecue
1: Lester
0: chicken.
1: Has paved the way for Tennessee to get some sacks next week.
0: Yeah, like
2: this. Yeah, he was good. He was really good.
1: Alberto
2: Mendoza made some nice throws. Shocking how little Georgia Tech looked like Georgia Tech.
0: Yeah.
2: I know that Buster Faulkner's not there. Haynes King isn't there, obviously. But they owned the offensive line when they played games last season. And they did not own the offensive line at all last night.
0: It was horrendous, like watching them play football last night. I said to Hawk and to our listeners earlier, I thought that was probably Deion Sanders' best coaching job that he's done, to commit to the run the way he did against a team that should have been bigger, stronger, faster than them. That was a heck of a display by Colorado, and I think just an eye-opener as to what one player can mean to a university in Haynes King. Like that, there was no balance to what they could do. They couldn't stop the run. They couldn't run the ball.
2: Sure.
0: They made some plays, but I had to tip my cap off to them. I did not see the Colorado team playing the way they did last night, and what a heck of a finish.
2: Me neither.
0: That was, I thought, probably his best coaching that he's done since Shedeur Sanders and Travis Hunter wasn't there, though. But I'm glad for him. That team can be 0-1 all day long. I'm just hoping the Vols get that same level of attrition that they gave Colorado last night, because it wasn't much.
2: Well, and that was my only worry about them winning that, is like, are they going to be even more motivated for Tennessee next year or next week and feel even more desperate knowing that they can't go 0-2 at home to start the season? Yeah, and I think they're going
0: they
2: to.
0: I'm
2: not as worried about that matchup as I was, having not watched them.
0: I know, that's what I'm saying. That's where I'm at, too. I thought they were going to be, because they're always usually tough.
2: I was ever really worried, but you know what happened.
0: But no, there's a sense of, like, you got to understand, you're walking into a snake pit.
2: It's
0: like
2: a road game in prime time.
0: It is. No doubt. It's a late night game, too, or a late evening game. I thought that offensive line was just bad.
2: The middle three, especially. I mean, bad snaps, guys just getting upfield. Like, they weren't responding to late blitzes. That's the thing that Georgia Tech seemed to be really susceptible to, was that safety blitz coming into the box after they had really kind of prepared for it. And I mean, Ramon, how many times have we seen teams do that to Tennessee in their run game?
0: That's what I'm
2: saying. How many times did Jim Knowles do that to Tennessee in the game against Ohio State?
0: Numerous times, man. I gave a shout out too, man. They have, Georgia Tech had a 6'9" tight end.
2: Yeah. He's the one that blocked the field goal.
0: He did, up the middle, which is insane to me. That game had everything last night. I enjoyed it. Chase Daniels was pretty good last.
2: I thought he was great.
0: I thought he was real good.
2: I thought him and Matt Barry did a really good job together.
0: Matt Barry. That was a really good call by those two guys. And Matt Barry told Chase Daniels, like, hey, Thursday night games get pretty crazy. And lo and behold, as soon as he said that, Juju Lewis went on a long drive for Colorado to close it out.
2: Made the throws when he needed to.
0: That one he dropped over the top to the running back is probably the best throw of his the night.
2: The touchdown?
0: No, not the touchdown. I thought the one where he got over the defensive lineman, where he threw to the running back into the flats.
2: Yeah,
0: I thought that was probably one of his best throws, because he was 10 for 21 with like 60-plus yards before that last drive.
2: All right, what's my punishment? Breakfast on me today?
0: Players mess up. Ain't no punishment.
2: I feel so bad.
0: I would too, but
2: I feel so bad.
0: It happens.
2: I cannot believe that I did that.
0: It happens.
2: My first alarm goes off at 5 o'clock.
0: Yeah.
2: Never heard it.
0: Did you not?
2: I don't know. Now, the good news
0: you're
2: is...
0: You're in a coma.
2: The great news is, now that this happened, I will be so anxious about it ever happening again that this will not happen for a very long time. Hopefully ever. Hopefully this is one of those things that happens one time. What?
1: Is it a song that wakes you up or is it an alarm?
2: No.
0: What's crazy?
1: You're going to have to change the sound.
2: I could have a song for an alarm 2 times.
0: Yeah.
2: And then I will get tired of that song and I'll start hating it.
0: No, I can't do it.
2: So then I go back to sounds. But breakfast on me.
0: My alarm is a hate alarm. Everything about it is wretched to me.
2: Distinguished gentleman on YouTube says late and wrong. No, just late. 615-737-1045 is our number. Nashville SC plays tonight. And I can never be too late to tell you about that next.
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1: Laverne, 24 westbound past Old Hickory Boulevard South. We've got an accident blocking the three right lanes. Hillwood, 40 westbound before Charlotte Pike, crash on the right shoulder. And at the southeast split, Murfreesboro Pike westbound, an accident at Spence Lane. Emergency crews on the scene. I'm Christy O'Brien. Coming in.
2: Football Friday on Ramon and Will. 615-737-1045. Ramon Foster, Will Boulding, Justin Hawkins, our producer. We have an update on Will Levis that we will give you coming up in 10 minutes. What is next for the Mayo Man? Well, we'll talk about it because the Mayo Man was working out somewhere else. I was about to use an analogy that was really not going to land with mayonnaise, so I'm just going to let that be.
3: I don't know if you can use mayonnaise.
2: Yeah,
3: like
2: I really don't.
3: It's not usually, right?
2: Let's just, maybe the jar of mayo is on other shelves. How about that? That's about as good as I can get.
3: What I will say, the Jets side of this is super funny.
2: Yeah, it is.
3: Super funny.
2: We'll do that coming up at 7 o'clock. 615-737-1045, the number. It is a football Friday. It's also a football Friday.
3: Yeah, it is.
2: Tonight in Yankee Stadium, Nashville SC takes on New York City FC. Nashville won defeat in its last 16 league games. The boys in gold came into this season having never won 5 MLS matches in a row. Where they win tonight, they will have 2 5-match win streaks just this season, Ramon. So a big opportunity against a team that I think is really dangerous and really good when they are healthy.
3: Yeah.
2: Fortunately for Nashville, they are maybe not totally healthy with their availability at this moment. And Costa Rican Alonso Martinez is working his way back from injury. Former MVP hopeful Maxi Morales has an ACL injury, so he's not going to play in this game. Potentially a couple other wingers not going to play in this game for New York. But for Nashville, the big challenge tonight, Ramon?
3: What's up?
2: Yankee Stadium.
3: Why so?
2: That is its own opponent. How do I put it? That is the 12th man for New York. The field is tiny in Yankee Stadium. And so we've talked about this before. One of the nuances of soccer that's different from any other sport is that not every field dimension is the same.
3: Yeah.
2: So this field is narrower and just more compact than 99% of soccer pitches around the world. So that actually could play in the Nashville's favor tonight. Yeah, it's very small.
3: It's super tight.
2: Very small. So there's not a lot of space to play in between the midfield, the forwards, the back lines. The space has got to be over the top of the back line. But the good news is that once you get the defense boxed into their half, it fits Nashville's center backs really well and their back line really well to just sit on the halfway line like they do. Match in and match out. They do this all the time and just box the opponent in and not let them out. So I think this field, although maybe favoring New York a little bit, considering they play on it more than Nashville does, could play into Nashville's strengths as well.
3: Man, this is insane looking how they set this up. Like, this is, you can barely do a corner kick.
2: Yes.
3: Over there with the setup of the outfield. And I didn't realize like how big the entire baseball outfield is.
2: Yes.
3: And I know those dimensions are different from stadium to stadium.
2: Uh-huh.
3: But wow, they put a whole soccer pitch out here. This is a unique setup, Will. So I was wondering if they were going to go over the sand the way we used to do with the Oakland Raiders, but no, that's the entire outfield.
2: So for perspective, comparing Yankee Stadium to say Mercedes-Benz Stadium in Atlanta. Yankee Stadium is 110 yards long and 70 yards wide. That is 5 yards shorter and more narrow than what Mercedes-Benz Stadium is. That may not sound like that big of a difference, but when you're hitting a 30-yard ball from the right side to the left side, and you know what it takes to swing your foot. Yeah, he's showing pictures to the audience here. You know what it takes to swing your foot and hit a ball from one side to the other and it land inbounds, 5 yards can make a really big difference because now all of a sudden that ball is over your attacker's head and is out and the other team has a throw in. So it's tricky. And we'll see how that surface plays as well. The grass quality can be kind of tough for the way they've got to lay the sod down and then redo it and stuff like that. It makes the game a little bit sloppier. But Nicolas Fernandez Mercado is the man to watch. 14 goals, 6 assists for NYC. He is electric. And New York's got a lot of really good players, so it should be a fun one tonight.
3: I'm looking at the I'm looking at the first baseline of Yankee Field is covered in. I'm guessing that's the side part that you're speaking of, too. The other side of it is, too, on the, I guess, the left side of this pitch, you have the baseball mound is just covered up. I wonder if guys go further than that.
2: So that's, I don't think that's in the field of play.
3: No, it's not in the field of play, but it's not far from the out of bounds, though, too.
2: Yeah, right. It's usually not related.
3: This is tight.
2: We have the advertising boards that are at every soccer stadium.
3: This is them every week, or this is a unique
2: scenario?
3: Most
2: weeks.
3: Okay, it is.
2: They rotate between there and Citi Field.
3: Get
2: home of the Mets.
3: Here.
2: They are building their own stadium, Etihad Park, that will open next year. But Nashville is 0-1 in Yankee Stadium. This is the Boys in Gold's second ever trip to Yankee Stadium.
3: They support pretty good soccer.
2: NYC?
3: Yeah, NYC.
2: I don't know where they rank in attendance. It feels cavernous in that stadium, regardless of how many people are actually there.
3: And that's what I was wondering.
2: It feels really empty.
3: Do they go over the top?
2: Football Reference says they're at average attendance, 22,562. That's toward the top of the Eastern Conference, yeah.
3: Yeah, that's not bad at all.
2: Yeah.
3: I was today's years old when I found out they play soccer inside of Yankee Field.
2: They do. And you remember the original version of Nashville Soccer Club was at First Horizon Park.
0: That's what I was going to ask you.
2: A USL team.
0: If you compare where Nashville got their start compared to this field, as far as, you know, the narrowness of the field, how would you compare that? Because it was pretty narrow. The corner kicks were pretty tight.
2: Yeah, similar, I think. I won't pretend to know what the soccer dimensions were at First Horizon. I called one game there ever against the Tampa Bay Rowdies in 2018. So I don't know. Similar. But, I mean, obviously none of these players were with the USL team back then. But that would be since 2019, the last time that Nashville SC played a home match on a soccer field or a baseball field like that. So should be fun. 6 o'clock pregame, 6:30 kick tonight on the Zone. Looking forward to calling that one as we get through a little football Friday.
3: Football.
2: That's right. But coming up, we get back into the football discussion. Will Levis has a workout with someone else. What does it mean? That's next.

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What's up, fellas? Mike Golic Jr. here. Labor Day weekend is back, and so is football. The tailgate's set, and everyone's ready for game day. Remember, if you've been smoking marijuana, don't get behind the wheel. Your reaction time slows down, and you're putting yourself and everyone else on the road at risk. Believe me, law enforcement can tell when you're high. So plan

0: Vern, 24 westbound past Old Hickory Boulevard South. Accident blocks the three right lanes. Woodbine, 24 eastbound at 440. There's an accident on the right shoulder. At the southeast split, Murfreesboro Pike, a crash westbound at Spence Lane. I'm Christy O'Brien.
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3: 7:01, good morning, live from the Circus Sports at the Mint Kentucky Down Studio. I'm Jocelyn Hawkins. Big news in college football last night as former Browns tight end Daquan Wright, Saints defensive lineman, Xavier Harris and several others were granted a preliminary injunction against the NCAA and SEC. Wright and Harris are currently eligible now to play for LSU, and On3Sports reports that they will be added to the roster today. Meanwhile, the SEC on Thursday filed a lawsuit against LSU and head coach Lane Kiffin. Commissioner Greg Sankey stands his ground of professional players not being allowed to play football in the conference. On the field last night, Georgia Tech, they were upset 14-13 at home as Colorado blocked a field goal as time expired. And coming up tomorrow, Tennessee hosts Furman at Neyland Stadium as they open up week one with a 2:30 p.m. kickoff. True freshman quarterback Faison Brandon gets the start, and you can hear the game right here on The Zone with Mike Keith, Jason Swain on the call for Vol Network. At 6 p.m. on SEC Network, Vanderbilt opens their season at home as they take on Austin Peay with senior Blaze Berlowitz getting the start at quarterback. And coming up tonight, Nashville Soccer Club, they're back on the pitch as they're in New York City to take on NYCFC with kickoff set for 6:30 p.m., which you can hear right here on The Zone with pregame starting at 6 p.m. For all your foundation repair and waterproofing needs, you got to go to USSTN.com. 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
3: We have been waiting for that headline to drop about Will Levis and another opportunity. And yesterday, we finally got it. Hour number two of the program here on this Friday morning. Ramon Foster, Will Bowling, Ramon and Will. 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Zach Rosenblatt of The Athletic reports that the New York Jets, Ramon, worked out Will Levis and Jack Plummer for a spot on the practice squad on Thursday. Jets always made a lot of sense, and this is the first opportunity for Levis to get to show what he can do. Are you surprised it took this long and that he is still out there available at this point?
6: Personally, I did think, I'm a little shocked that it took this long. I thought he'd get picked up off waivers because it was led to believe, I feel like earlier this summer, that Will Levis had a trade, you know, value at some point in time. And I thought he did, and figured he'd play himself, silly me, figuring he'd play himself into a better position when it comes down to him being able to get traded. He's a second round pick. I've seen quarterbacks worse than him get picked up sooner. So that says a lot about just where his market is. I did not have it on my radar. He'd be almost a week into free agency now for himself after being cut, having to do workouts. That's the most, I guess, damning part of it is him having to do workouts to be on the practice squad. That's confusing.
3: So we got a question about this in the FNM Bank chat, and I think it's a good one that the rest of the radio audience could benefit from hearing the answer to. It says, when a free agent works out for a team like this, is that workout with the team during a practice, with the GM, coaches, and scouts? What does that all look like?
6: It's solo, usually in the indoor. For the most part, it's kind of what I've seen. They keep those guys away from the players. They'll do those type of evaluations, the workouts away and usually out of sight of players. Like my brother worked out for the Steelers. I didn't even see him. Like Renardo worked out for the Steelers at one point in time. I didn't even see him come in town or anything. So it's a very away from the team situation because, you'll have the usually strength and conditioning coach or scout that'll go out there and watch him as well. And they'll do their evaluation separately from everybody else. So no, that's not a workout with the team. That is a workout by yourself with some other guy.
3: This is probably a dumb question, but no, I'm going to ask it anyway because odds are someone out there is thinking it. How much gamesmanship could there be
7: And how beneficial could it be to the New York Jets to

0: have someone who is just on their week one opponent in the building.
1: Collusion!
2: That's exactly what it sounds like. There is no game plan to be given. Absolutely none of that plays a part in it whatsoever. Will Levis has gotten all of training camp installed, so he knows the plays. The gamesmanship that Will Levis will know of is tendencies from Cam. He might know or remember some stuff that, that Dable would do on third down or the play script that he could somewhat categorize. He could talk about Cam's personality. He could talk about the defense. He can say and give information on this guy hates when you do this. This guy, let's go somebody who's been, Jeff hates to be wham blocked against. If you put Jeff in a wide three scenario or put him in this situation, it'll be bad for him. Cedric Gray can't really read in coverage. Like he can, and this is all hypothetical stuff. You could put this tight end in Cedric Gray. He should win more times than not. It's more personality, more than it is scheme and game plan. And I think that's probably the biggest thing. Like he'll probably know more intricate things that we've seen in practice. That they'll do pre-snap certain code words because these code words hadn't changed. And he could say, when you hear Bravo, Bravo means this, have the defense be ready for that. You'll probably end up having the defensive coordinator speaking to Will Levis more than almost anything else.
0: New York has Cade Klubnik on its 53-man roster behind starter Geno Smith, and Bailey Zappe is the practice squad quarterback. So they got to decide whether they'd rather have Bailey Zappe, who's been around for camp, or Will Levis, or Jack Plummer, who also worked out.
2: Which is insane to me that they're working out a practice squad quarterback because they already have one. This is a hide the reasons why I'm bringing you in type of scenario for Will Levis.
0: Yeah, they brought in Jack Plummer, the UFL's reigning MVP, who just won it his one season with the Orlando Storm.
2: I can't tell you a whole lot about Jack Plummer, but the fact that Will Levis is even in consideration is all about intel.
0: Jack Plummer went to, did he go to UCLA?
2: Was it?
0: No. Purdue, Cal, and Louisville. Signed as a UDFA for the Panthers in 2024.
2: Right about that. Jack Plummer is an American football player who was with Purdue, Cal, Louisville.
0: Mm-hmm.
2: He was with the Panthers last year as well.
0: Mm-hmm.
2: Yeah, he did win the most valuable player.
0: I didn't watch a second of UFL football, so I would not have been able to tell you.
2: What I would tell Will Levis is don't get your feelings hurt by that. Like, this is just a life for you moving forward. I'd much rather be on a roster for that one week and get paid,
0: yeah,
2: even if it is for intel.
0: This process will humble you. I mean, when he said he was one of the, he felt like he was one of the best 32 quarterbacks in the league, we didn't criticize him for that because you want to have that level of confidence.
2: You do.
0: And to play quarterback, you have to have a borderline unhealthy level of self-confidence in order to stand back there and play that position. That being said, this process will humble you, and the way he responds to that will define who he is for the rest of his NFL career.
2: If he gets a shot.
0: But, I mean, it's just a shot to be a practice squad quarterback. Like, that's all he can really get at this point.
2: What an eye-opener, boy.
0: 615-737-1045. Eric is in Nashville. Good morning, Eric.
2: Good morning, Eric.
3: First of all, guys, I just want to wish you and all the listeners out there a happy Labor Day weekend. And
0: you too,
3: stay safe.
0: Thank you.
3: Yeah, and also, Will, you're forgiven for being late because I know that can be frustrating.
0: Thanks
3: but
0: for bringing
3: I think
0: back
3: what's
0: up.
3: Worse is when you wake up on days that you don't have to go to work. That's happened to me twice. One time, I remember it was a Saturday. I'd gotten up and been up for 10 minutes because I had a crazy hectic week and forgot it was a Saturday.
0: I would rather do that, but fair enough.
3: Yeah.
2: No, that would make me more mad.
3: Yeah. At another time, my alarm clock woke me up, and I forgot to shut it off because I didn't have to go to work that day. So those are frustrating things. But anyway, guys, I was actually going to talk about something else, but I want to make sure you have enough time for Zach. But two quick things, guys, and I think you'd be interested in this. I just saw on the Today Show a few minutes ago where apparently there's reports that Mark Sanchez is going to plead guilty to that assault he had on that 69-year-old security guard because he's supposed to go to trial in a few days. Other thing, guys, I just saw this too. I think it's going to be on the next 30 minutes or within the 7th or 8 o'clock hour. The Today Show is going to do a feature on Smokey, the music hound for the Tennessee Vols. I just saw that. So that's something that Vols fans might be interested in. I saw that. Throw that out there. I could talk about Taylor Waller if you guys want to talk about his prediction about the Redskins going undefeated another day. But I want to make sure you have enough time to get to Zach. So
0: sure.
3: Get off now. Guys, y'all take care. We'll talk to you soon.
0: Thank you, Eric. Appreciate the call.
2: Your jersey is in the rafters, Eric. Do you hear me?
0: He's like, I know you got Zach coming up. That's impressive.
1: Yeah.
2: Bro!
1: I literally asked Ramona, I said, how do you know Zach was on the line?
0: That's impressive.
2: He dropped
0: so you off. Didn't tell him?
1: No.
0: He listens to us so much that he knows Zach in Hendersonville is about to call in and have a poem about Furman.
2: Your jersey's in the rafters, Eric, at 104.5 The Zone.
0: All right, well, Zach's then got a little more pressure then.
2: He does.
0: Zach, not only did we know you were coming, but the listeners knew that this was coming. Good morning.
2: Good morning, Zachary.
4: Good morning, Ramon, Will, Justin, and Eric. Thank you for that. First of all, I just want to say there better not be an empty seat in Neyland between the third and fourth quarter tomorrow. Rest in peace, Queen Dolly.
2: Yeah.
0: That's right.
4: You know, this is a tough week. Week one for the Balls, and I have no names to slander, seeing that Furman is being paid $500,000 to play us. Regular tomfoolery will be resumed next week.
0: Okay, thank you, Zach.
2: Even better, Zach.
0: Appreciate the call.
2: Slander to people that ain't in the stadium in the third to fourth quarter. That's who will slander next week.
4: Well, it's time to get that first dub against the pal of Watts.
2: Who?
4: What even is a paladin? It don't matter.
2: Balls by Fitty.
0: Yeah,
2: yes, sir.
0: Go.
2: There it is.
0: Thank you, Zach. Appreciate you.
2: God,
0: no. Even is a paladin, he said.
2: Who?
0: A Christian knight. Yeah, a crusader, one might say.
2: Zach, I'm riding with you no matter what, baby. He ain't had nobody to slander, and I'm good with it.
0: Honestly, Ramon, though, I do have one issue with Zach this morning.
2: What's that?
0: Vols by Fitty might be underselling it. And what's going to happen tomorrow in Neyland Stadium?
2: Nah,
0: for the first time ever, Vols by Fitty might be actually an underestimate for how much Tennessee's going
2: to
0: win tomorrow.
2: Not according to Jake Rogers.
0: Please don't freeze in cold takes
2: me his name?
0: If Jordan Rogers ends up.
2: Jordan Rogers. He Jake right now, man. Nah, I ain't going to mess up his name. I feel
0: former
2: like
0: Vanderbilt quarterback Jordan Rogers.
2: He does good at ESPN as well, man.
0: He does.
2: He does.
0: And now he is at ESPN. I said that wrong yesterday. He was at. Said he was at SEC Network still.
2: Yeah, I mean, people move up. They made a whole lot of changes this year up at Bristol, man.
0: They did?
2: Yeah, they did. We'll see if they can put Savage on College Game Day at some point in time.
0: Need that in my life.
2: In the worst way.
0: You know who is at VolQuest still? Brent Hubbs. And he joins us coming up next.
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1: Laverne, 24 westbound past Old Hickory Boulevard South. Accident's been moved to the right shoulder. We've got stop-and-go traffic from Sam Ridley Parkway. Jolton, 24 eastbound, there's an accident before New Hope Road. No problems on 65 or 40. I'm Christy O'Brien.
2: Friday morning and a football Friday morning here in the great state of Tennessee with Ramon Foster. I am Will Bowling. Pleased to be joined for the first time this football season by our good friend Brett Hubbs of AllQuest and On3, Leonard Little Days from Football Time in Tennessee. Brett Hubbs, good morning. How are you, sir?
3: I'm doing outstanding. There's a lot of quality number ones. Leonard Little is my favorite defensive number one. He had the greatest imposing pose between plays where he put his hands on his hip with his mouthpiece in his fingers and his legs crossed and was like, come on, I'm waiting on you. I'll be here. Or better yet, I'm coming right back there. And that's exactly what Leonard Little did. It's also Jason Swain Day today.
2: Yes, so it is.
3: We'll give a little love to the Hall of Famer from Huntsville, Alabama.
4: Let's go, man. That's good stuff. You painting that picture of Leonard Little right there, the hits, I see it vividly in my mind right now, Hubs. That was a great description.
3: It was the best pose. It was the most intimidating pose because it was not, I mean, literally, he was just like, the guy's like, all right, what are we doing now? Come on. It was intimidating without even trying to be intimidating, because Leonard always said, I was just tired, so that's what I did. But, I mean, literally, it was like, okay, I got you. Look, I'm going to go back and stand here and wait till you get in the stance, and I'll come get you again.
4: He wasn't always tired guy. Like, did you ever talk to Coach Former about that? Like, some dudes, they just look tired. They're not tired, and they are well conditioned. I hate guys like that because I'm like, your body language sucks.
3: He could say he was tired, but he never looked tired, and he never played tired. The only time he played tired was at the end of the 96 Alabama game. He, on fourth down, pressured Freddie Kitchen and forced an incomplete pass, and had a hard time getting off the field there because he was done. Yeah. I mean, he was done. That was a 2-minute drive, and he had not come off the field about three series on defense. And it was, Alabama was throwing it every time. So it was straight pin your ears back and come get it. And he was exhausted at that point. But the rest of the time, he didn't play tired, and he didn't look tired when he stood there with his legs crossed. Like, all right, you gonna get back in that stance, because I'm gonna come and get by you before you ever get out of that stance yet again.
2: I love it. I absolutely love it. Brett Hubbs with us, previewing Tennessee and Furman tomorrow. Brett, what do you want to see from Faison Brandon tomorrow as he makes his first start for the Vols?
3: Composure, management. Be patient in the pocket. I don't want him with a bunch of scrambled runs, you know, that he thinks he sees something, or he doesn't trust his pocket and he tucks and runs and that type of thing. So they're not going to call a bunch of design runs for him, obviously, in this game. But I think it's just a composure factor. He said all the right things. He carries himself like a guy who is going to be even keel about it all. But what's it like really for him when you put on that uniform for the first time and you run through the tee and there's 100,000 people there? Like, do you calm yourself down? Do you play as calm as you say you play? And we'll find that out. So composure for me is at the top of the list for Faison Brandon.
2: Brent, I remember last season, that first deep ball that Joey Aguilar hit to Braylon Staley. Obviously, very different opponent from Syracuse to Furman. But just the look that Tennessee fans around me had of, oh, good. Good, right? Like, we're finally completing deep passes again. And it's Furman. There's not a ton maybe that we're going to learn in a vanilla ice cream kind of scheme that we've talked about with you. But it does feel somewhat important, right, for Faison Brandon to build that chemistry on those deep passes down the field. How much confidence do you think Josh Heupel has? How much confidence does this offense have, Brent, in his ability to complete those home run balls so far from those scrimmages and in practices?
3: Well, I mean, I think he's done a good job in practice. Now, you got to translate it into the game, okay? Because, I mean, Nico completed them in practice, but then he overthrew a lot of them in a game. Same for Joe Milton at times. So, I mean, I think it's about going out and executing those. They've completed deep balls on the practice field and have had explosive plays, but it's not like that they went out there the year before Joey with Nico and didn't complete anything vertical down the field. So you got to go execute it in the game, regardless of who your opponent is. And I'm sure if they get a man coverage look, then, you know, they'll get a chance to throw it up and let him dial one up and see if he can do it. I mean, one of the things that I've always appreciated about Faison's game, going back to when I saw him in camp for the first time after his freshman year of high school, going into his sophomore year when he got the Tennessee offer, was I thought he was extremely accurate as a quarterback. Mm-hmm. Now, in camp, you don't see a ton of deep balls, but I thought he was accurate that year. He came back a year later. I thought his accuracy was even better as he got stronger and become more physical. And, I think he's got a good accuracy about it. Now, how amped up are you? Well, you know, we'll see. I mean, what you hope is that you play with poise, not just there, but you hope your left tackle don't jump off sides, and you hope everybody just settles in and plays the game of football regardless of who your opponent is. You just want to be clean.
4: We're joined by Brent Hubbs this morning of VolQuest and On3. And before I go any further, if you're not subscribed to VolQuest, man, and you're not seeing this war room every Friday, shame on you, okay? Because Hubbs drops a lot of nuggets in there. And one of those nuggets, Hubbs, it seems to me Jim Knowles really gave it to the young quarterback, so much so that Faison Brandon was going to his quarterback coach, Joey Hosley, saying, what is that? Like, how difficult did he make it, in a good way or even in a bad way, Hubs, that you've kind of gathered the intel on?
3: Well, I mean, I think it's in a good way, but he made it difficult. We've talked about it. By the way, thank you for the plug. Your check will be in the mail there for that one. But, anytime. You know, I think that, you know, Joey Halsley described it as grad school for quarterbacks when fall camp opened. And Jim Knowles does not have this great script that he puts out there for scrimmages and things like that. They put the ball down and they play. And as he said when he started fall camp's my lab, and we're far enough along in our installs and we're comfortable enough along with all of our base stuff as a team because of what we got done in the spring and what we got done in the summer and the fact that I brought all these coaches with me and players with me, that I can get in my lab and really play and really tinker and try different things to figure out who we are. And they did that all fall. Just a lot of different looks. The design of this defense is built around a lot of disguise stuff. They want you to see something pre-snap, and it becomes something else post-snap because they want to put the burden on the quarterback. They don't want the burden to be on the offensive coordinator in the box with the walkie-talkie who's telling the quarterback in his in-helmet communication, hey, you got the slant here. You know, hey, we've got this route to the slot, or hey, the tight end drag is going to be open, or this is going to be open based on the look we get. So what they're trying to do is they're trying to create confusion, and they're trying to put the burden on the quarterback to make quick post-snap decisions. And if they can do that, then Jim Knowles feels like it's a win, because so much of the quarterback play in college football right now is look at me or listen to what I'm being told in my headset pre-snap, and there's where you go with the route. You don't have to necessarily read everything. He wants the quarterback to have to read it.
4: That's fascinating right there. Good stuff, though, man. And on the other side of it, though, too, this is the first time Vols fans get an opportunity to see Jim Knowles. Will this be like an old John Chavis type of defense where it's attacked all the time downhill? What's, I guess, the personality of Jim Knowles' defense that you've seen so far in training camp?
3: On Saturday?
4: Yeah.
3: Ramon, when you went to school, did they have an ice cream cooler where you bought the little cups of ice cream with the wooden spoon?
4: They did have that. Loved
3: it. All right, and it was vanilla?
4: Yep.
3: And it didn't have a whole lot of flavor to it? It was almost ice milk instead of ice cream?
4: I needed some Oreos. Yeah,
3: okay,
4: I needed some
3: stuff. Yeah, all right, so you ain't getting any sprinkles. You're not getting any Oreos. You're not getting any hot fudge. You're not getting any of the old McDonald's strawberry sauce that doesn't exist anymore. What you're going to get is pretty basic in week one. Now, when you get to week two, it's going to be different, and, you know, it'll be a lot of different sub packages if they can get into them, a lot of different things scheme wise, a lot of different linebacker looks. They'll be aggressive with some. Part of it depends on how well they're going to be able to rush the passer with what they have in terms of just their four down linemen. You want to see some individuals be able to get home against Furman to give you an idea of, hey, we're going to be able to rush the passer pretty well, or we don't have to bring pressure all the time. that's going to be a bit of a feeling out process early on and a growing process. But Jim Knowles believes he has a lot of answers to problems. Mm-hmm. And his belief, and where a lot of people have belief in Jim Knowles, is not necessarily how you start, but how you adapt within the game. And he's gotten off to good starts. But his counter to what you counter to, I feel like there's going to be more of a chess match with Jim Knowles' defenses with an offensive coordinator than maybe a, hey, here's who we are, here's what we do, and we're just going to do it with better athletes than you have. And you know, if you figure us out, you may get us some. But we're going to just do it this way and not necessarily a ton of adjustments throughout the game. I think you can see him be very multiple with a lot of different personnel throughout this season.
4: That's refreshing to hear you say there's a coach that will ask his players to do his job, but also coaches, coach them up so we don't have to scheme or out-scheme everybody week in and week out. That was a beautiful answer, Hubs.
3: I'm doing all kinds of good things for you this morning.
4: Listen,
3: you know?
4: I'm doing it for me.
3: I mean, the fact that I'm getting all these flowers this morning is a little bit concerning.
4: No,
3: it really is.
4: That's why we finna go the other direction, Hub. You know, I like
3: there
4: a little.
3: There we go. You, all right, let's you, go with reality now.
4: And it won't be Arian Carter or the judges this week, okay? We did that.
3: It should be, but that's a whole different story.
4: It is. We could go in and I'll text you about why we got the only judge that want to do stuff the right way in Tennessee.
0: Honestly.
4: But you love All Nation. I do too. Okay. You love all our listeners, but Hubs, we don't love ourselves. That BVS, that batter ball syndrome will pop up. Okay. Even against Furman. Even against seeing what Georgia Tech looks like as a defensive line and how I said they're barbecue chicken next week, okay? We won't love ourselves, Hub. Where's one level of concern, even going against Furman, that you have for this Tennessee team offensively or defensively, besides the quarterback that you say Vol Nation is going to have a little bit of batter ball syndrome behind?
3: Well, I mean, I think you got to show you can rush the quarterback okay. with four. What does that look like? You know, I think they're going to be better in the secondary. I like the personnel they have back there. I don't love their depth. They've got to grow some depth. But again, you know, you're starting to really pick some scabs when you get down to that point. But I think defensively, how well can they rush the passer? Now, we won't find the full answer to that in week one, but it's a red flag if you don't get home with some guys this weekend. Mm-hmm. Okay. Just playing straight up four-man fronts. We're coming off the edge. We're coming, you know, with just four defensive linemen, and we got to get home. And if they don't get home this weekend, then I think there's a red flag about how do you get to the quarterback. Mm-hmm. That would be a concern, number one. I think on the other side of the ball, two concerns. One, just getting settled on the right side of the offensive line. They're still messing with the combination, rotating two different combinations on the right side with the first team as late as yesterday. So, what does that look like? It doesn't matter this week, but you're going to have to come out of this game heading into Georgia Tech with an identity of who you are on that right side, whether that's Jesse Perry at tackle or Jesse Perry at guard. What does that look like? I think you got to figure that part out, because I'm not a big believer in you play seven or eight offensive linemen in a given game. I think that group needs continuity. Those guys are used to playing a bunch. Tennessee's really played about six linemen every year is kind of what they've done. And they've really had to play six because of some injury more than anything else. The other position on the offensive side of the ball that's got to prove it to me is they got to be something at tight end. You know, can Ethan Davis stay healthy, which he's not been able to do his entire career at Tennessee? He missed all of fall camp. So where are they at the tight end position? If Davis is a guy who struggles to stay healthy based on his history, you know, is Desean Brame ready? Or does Trent Thomas, the transfer from South Alabama, maybe become as important of a transfer on the offensive side of the ball as Tennessee has? I think they've got to prove themselves and really get settled in at the tight end position, because the tight end spot is really integral to me in this offense. Yeah. And if you're not proven at the third wide receiver spot, are you going to play two tight end personnel? If you do, you got a lot of belief in a tight end group that's got talent but is inexperienced. And, you know, where are you with that third receiver? But I think the tight end group overall is probably the biggest personnel concern that you've got on offense, just because Ethan Davis has not shown the ability to stay healthy.
2: Brent Hubbs of AllQuest, our guest this morning for his weekly visit here on Ramon and Will. Brent, I know you talked about it on the Mike Keith show the other day about how good this team could be on the ground this season. What gives you confidence in this team potentially having a historically good season running the football this year with this running back room?
3: Josh Heupel's been the head coach for five seasons at Tennessee. They've run for 2,500 yards or more in four out of those five seasons. So they've always been able to run it well. That's what they can do. That's what they do. So I think you always have that given coming in. They ran it for less than 2,500 yards last year, but they also had like 85 less carries last year than they did the year before because Joey Aguilar was a P guy in the RPO game, not an R guy in the RPO game. So a lot of pull throws, not a lot of pull reads to keep it. So I think that Faison's legs will be a contributing factor in the run game in big games. Now, they'll spot do that, but I do think he will have a positive effect on Tennessee's rushing yards. I think DeShawn Bishop is still got a chip on his shoulder, even though he had 1,000 yards last season. I think he's a quality back who is got a great chip because he's not being recognized by people, right? He's not on the Doak Walker list and all those things. That's right in his perfect wheelhouse for motivation. And then I think Javon Gordon's a good player. I think that transfer is a really good compliment to Bishop because I think he's an every down back. I think he's a guy who can catch the ball out of the backfield if you needed to, but he's pretty solid between the tackles. He's done it at a pretty high level when you talk about six starts last year at Tulane. And then DeJuan Morris is a guy who's turned the corner. DeJuan Morris is a much different player than he was at the end of last year. He's heavier. He's more physical. He's stronger. He's getting more patience and be able to run the ball between the tackles. I mean, you talk about a changeup. You're talking about a third pitch. Mm-hmm. That's a pretty good third pitch to have if that's your third pitch guy. So I just think there's tools to work with there. And I think Josh Heupel's history says they're going to be able to run the football because they've run the football consistently well ever since Josh Heupel became the head coach at the University of Tennessee.
2: DeJuan Morris, Brent, no doubt one of the most electric players I've seen play high school football in the mid-state in the last 10 years with the ball in his hand. It feels like to me, Brent, I asked Austin this on Tuesday, who's the player that we don't really talk about a ton with you guys, who we may be talking about next week, who's making plays in this game? DeJuan Morris, Brent, feels like that's maybe a good place to start for someone who could flash on Saturday.
3: Yeah, in my 10 things I think that I ran yesterday, he was one of my water cooler guys. Who are you talking about Monday morning at the water cooler? Yeah. I think this is a game where he gets a lot of carries. He gets a good number of carries. And I think he can pop some long runs against this team on Saturday. So I certainly think that he would be a guy that factors in. I think another guy on defense that we're going to be talking about, he may not play a ton of snaps, but I think he'll make some noise early, is Tyree Weathersby. I think Weathersby has really put it all back together. Now he's got to stay healthy, but I think he's finally recovered from that hip injury. Remember, he was a guy as a freshman that everybody was talking about. You know, man, he's going to really be able to play, and he's going to make some noise. And then he got hurt. It's really stunted him for almost two seasons. I think he's in a much better place physically right now and mentally with where his game is. And then I think J.J. Finch will flash enough at the defensive tackle position that everybody go, oh, okay, he's a part of the rotation. He's going to play. He'll have to be consistent. But in this game, that Tennessee should be able to overwhelm even though Furman likes to run the ball, they should be able to overwhelm them some, and I think there'll be some guys up front that everybody are going to be talking about on Monday, and we'll see how much that beats. This is actually a pretty decent test mentally for the defensive front because you're going to get some wing T stuff from Furman and a little bit of gap responsibility, and you can't just always pin your ears back and just blindly go at it. You're going to have to play your gap and things like that, so I mean, from a mental standpoint, this is not at all the worst test for the defensive line because they'll have to do, you know, they'll have to play with their brain and not just pin their ears back and come all the time. And I think that Rodney Garner probably likes that going into this week, particularly with a young group.
4: Without the second level of the defense, man, with Arian Carter being out, who's going to be the guys that kind of step up? I know T. Lander has his limitations, but he's such a leader and such a thumper that you want him out there. Where's Jaden Perlotti at and Edwin Spielman in these conversations? Which one of these linebackers will step up in the absence of Arian this week, especially if, you know, Coach Knowles got to consider different ways of getting home. I know Perlotti has the ability to play outside, and he's such an athlete. He's a whoa guy instead of a sick'em guy, man. I'm really high on him for some reason.
3: Well, I mean, he's a great athlete, and he can close for sure. Now, he's got to be mentally better, you know, and more consistent that way. I think that's the challenge for Jaden and what he can do. I think that will be the level of the defense that will be the most vanilla probably because we've heard all preseason about these three linebacker sets, maybe some four linebacker sets, and doing some different things because that's the deepest position on the field. I don't think you're showing that hand on Saturday. I think you're going to get in a base and you're going to basically play 4-2-5 and you're going to rotate linebackers and you're going to get as many guys on the field and get the TJ White some experience and you know get some of those guys out there and let them play and then you're not going to whatever you show on Saturday you're showing on purpose because you want Georgia Tech to have to think about. Yeah. But I don't know that there's going to be a ton of that stuff that you're going to show. Now Jim Knowles may want to show a bunch of stuff and make Georgia Tech over prepared and all this other stuff. I just don't think so. I think there are things, you know, in this matchup, it doesn't matter, Ramon.
4: Yeah.
3: But you know, everybody's talking this morning about Georgia Tech, right? And they didn't look good in the line of scrimmage and they didn't miss that. You know, it was not pretty, right? Here's what I wonder about Georgia Tech going into week two. If I'm the offensive coordinator at Georgia Tech, I'm going to get in the film room and I'm going to go, you know what? I've got to find whatever I need to hang my hat on. I mean, they were in I formation. They were in twins. They were in two tights. They were in five wide. They were in four. They were all over the place formation-wise. They were doing so much different stuff. I think one drive was like a seven-play drive that had six different formations in it. And I wonder if they don't come back in week two and they don't simplify and sort of knock some of that stuff down and say, hey, we hang our hat on these couple of things and not try to do everything. It's almost like they tried to get to everything on the Waffle House menu last night. And sometimes you just go in and you order the All-Star, right? That's just what you do. You don't even have to look at the menu. Hey, we're gonna order the All-Star. I think they tried to sample everything last night. I wonder how much they simplify some of that stuff offensively. Not simplify it in that it's dumbed down, but just simplified in the fact that they don't try to do so much because they tried to do a little bit of everything last night.
2: Nothing wrong with waffle on too, Brent, as you know.
3: That's exactly right.
2: Nothing wrong with dark waffle on too. Brent Hubbs, Fridays at 7:20. Leonard Little Days until football time in Tennessee. Very excited to get into another football season with the friends of AllQuest with us here on the show every single week. Brent, happy week one. Appreciate you as always. Thank you so much.
3: Thanks, guys. Appreciate it. We'll talk to you next week where the intensity will probably just be a little bit higher. And maybe a few more answers to some questions that we learned this week as well.
4: I did like your hot take on the Mike Keefe show, though, about the Russian record.
3: But it's not really that far off. I mean, it's a hot take. It's a hot take if, like, Tennessee's had 2,000-yard seasons in the last decade. But they were, like, 40 yards away from it or 50 yards away from it two years ago. So they've been knocking on that door. So I don't know that they'll get there, but I do think they'll challenge it because I think they're going to be able to run the football this season.
2: I like it. Good stuff. Thank you, Brent. Have a good weekend.
3: Thanks, guys. Appreciate it.
2: Yes, sir. Brent Hubbs of AllQuest with us this morning, presented by Ascend Federal Credit Union for checking auto loans, mortgages, and investing. The very best of the best. Coming up, we'll preview the other games to watch this weekend. Two elite running backs are playing in Nashville. The best defensive line in the country plays in the West Coast, and one coach could go on an ultra hot seat with a home loss this weekend. We'll talk about all that next.
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1: Laverne, 24 westbound past Old Hickory Boulevard South. There's an accident in the right lane. Delays from Sam Ridley Parkway. Belmont, Wedgewood Avenue, a crash at 8th Avenue. Emergency crews on the scene. And Goodlettsville, Rivergate Parkway. We've got an accident at Dickerson Pike. I'm Christy O'Brien.
2: 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Here on Ramon and Will, Ramon Foster and Will Bowling. Johnny is in White House this morning. What's up, Johnny?
3: Hey, good morning, guys. It's been a minute since I called in with you guys. But, hey, Ramon, this is for you, buddy. I had a chance to finally meet you. I was at the Titans practice, I think it was last Thursday with the Bears, when things got a little chippy. But Slay said you had left a little early, maybe. I met Slay finally. But, guys, listen, Babs is intimidating. I always call in and give Babs a hard time, but I'll never do that again. She scared me half to death. That dynamite comes in small packages.
4: It does. That's how I feel about it. I'm going to push the line with her, but she's not to be played with.
3: No. I always call in to play with her, but I ain't going to do it in person. She had that mom walk, just boom, boom, boom. But, hey, listen, Ramon, I love you guys. It's a beautiful day in the city today. But always, Ramon, listen, buddy, this weekend, I would rather watch my phone charge from 1 to 100 than watch Furman football. They're terrible. They're awful.
4: Yeah.
3: Don't let them know. Rocky Top, baby. Fall. Bye.
2: Thank you, Johnny. Appreciate the call.
4: Johnny does call in to mess with Babs. I've called him a few times.
2: He does.
4: He said Babs got that mom's walk. She got that mom's like eye too. You don't even just know what it looks like. Shout out to you, Johnny.
2: To be fair, too, Furman, to his point, scored 20 points against Division II Anderson last week.
4: Who?
2: Exactly. Anderson went 5-6 last season and lost 28-6 to Carson Newman.
4: Let's go.
2: Just a little bit of context.
4: Johnny is not wrong. He's like, he'd rather watch his phone charge.
2: Yeah, I heard that line. He gave that line on 3HL the other day, too. It's like, wow. It's pretty boring.
4: It's like some new material for us, man. Come on, man.
2: Ramon, the best defensive line in college football has a big game this weekend. It's not an SEC school. It's not a traditional Big Ten school. It is a new age Big Ten school.
4: Rutgers?
2: No, definitely not. Maddox Madsen and Boise State against the best D-line in college football, the Oregon Ducks. One of many pretty good games this weekend. Not a great week one, but, you know, it's college football, so we're not going to complain about it. Boise State, one of six programs in the rebuilt Pac-12. It is no longer the Pac-2 of Oregon State and Washington State, that's right. No longer the Pac-2. Colorado State, Fresno State, San Diego State, Texas State, and Utah State. It's the Mountain West with a fresh coat of paint on it. With the Pac-2, who obviously were just kind of doing their own thing the past couple of years. Oregon 13-2 last year. Both losses coming to Indiana. They bring a lot back, including Dante Moore, who is going to be one of the front runners for the number one overall pick in the NFL draft. Over 3,500 yards, 30 touchdowns. Broncos 9-5 last year and are going to be a strong contender for the G6 playoff spot as well.
4: No doubt. I need to look up what time this game is, man. That's going to end up being a good one. I'm going to make it a concentration this year to watch more Oregon football. I kind of look over them a little bit, man, other than like big game matches and stuff like that. You saying them having a really good defensive line, it very much intrigues me. I got to give it to Dan Lanning as well. He's recruiting those guys to play Big Ten ball, and they're big on the D-line. They're big on the offensive line as well. And Dante Moore's decision to come back, I think we had him going into the draft last year, and he chooses to come back. They are a strong team to watch, and I personally just – I don't forget about them. They're not top of mind for me.
2: Amari Washington, Bear Alexander, Matayo Uiagalelei, and Tatum Tuioti. Remember the names. They are elite.
4: I think the Bear Alexander kid is from USC.
2: USC. Transfer. Yes, yeah. You are right. Nose tackle, redshirt senior. Amari Washington, 320 pounds, and then 2 6'5" guys on the edges who just get after you.
4: Yeah, they got some monsters, man.
2: And Tui Oti led college football in run stops last season as the Jack linebacker. So they are fun. He's 6'3", only 6'3". 6'3", 263 on one edge. And then Matai Uiagalelei, that's a name you're going to hear a lot in the NFL draft process as well. Mike Norvell could have his seat go from hot to on fire as his Florida State Seminoles host Kevin Jennings and SMU. Florida State did not inspire much confidence against New Mexico State last weekend. And Ashton Daniels is the new quarterback for the Noles. I believe they are a home dog this weekend against SMU.
4: Tough.
2: Little ACC matchup, as one could have expected 10 years ago. Not SMU, Florida State. Baylor, Auburn. Did you hear the story on DJ Lagway this week and the quote that he had?
4: I did.
2: This is crazy. So DJ Lagway, Ross Dellinger tweeted this story at yahoosports.com. DJ Lagway's mom told him during a bad season at Florida, quote, "God's got you." DJ Lagway replied, "Mama, I think God forgot about me." Billy Napier was out here having kids feeling like they would have been forsaken by the good Lord.
4: Billy Napier's the devil.
2: He said, and I quote, "Mama, I think God forgot about me."
4: Heck yeah. I'm here for that, DJ. That's the reason he went to Baylor as well. He went to go find God.
2: Exactly right.
0: Handcuffed, right? Didn't he also say that, too? He felt handcuffed in Florida by Billy Napier?
2: Yeah.
4: God, that's not
0: now
4: a
0: he feels
4: good
0: free
4: look.
0: And ready to throw.
4: That's not a good look right there, man. You see the spread on Ohio State, Ball State this weekend? Blaine.
2: What is it, 50 and a half?
4: You got it. Yeah.
2: Oh, come on, Blaine.
4: Blaine, my brother.
2: Dang it, man. Chirp, chirp. What are we doing?
4: Jeez.
2: You got to put up more of a fight.
4: 50 and a half? There's no way they cover.
2: If we were at the college football kickoff today, we'd be able to talk about that with Blaine. But
4: we didn't get the invite.
2: Today. We did not.
0: Isn't their quarterback like 5'9", 250?
2: We're told it didn't make sense for us to be there.
4: Who's quarterback? Yeah, Ball State does have the round mound.
0: He's big, but short.
4: He's short. Have you seen him?
2: Yes, but also that picture was a little edited.
4: No.
2: Yeah, no, there are people kind of not happy about this on social media.
4: He edited it, my boy. No, that's crazy.
2: Keldrick Luster. Yeah, he's big, but the picture of him, that's photoshopped to make him look bigger. It's not great.
0: He looks like a linebacker.
2: I'll send it to you guys right now what he actually looks like. He is a bigger looking quarterback. He's kind of a more stockier build.
4: Yeah, they played him.
2: But yeah, that's kind of tough.
4: Yeah, I see it now. They played him.
2: Baylor and Auburn, though, going to be a good one. Auburn has 5 straight seasons under 500.
4: Auburn does, yeah. I told them, I think they're going to get it turned around.
2: 32 transfers for Baylor. But the Bears are replacing their top 5 pass catchers and 4 starters around the offensive line. I think if you're going to get DJ Lagway and Baylor, you want to get them early. And a bunch of changes for Auburn, who could also just wear USF jerseys this year. And I don't mean that as a negative, because USF was good under Alex Golish. They beat DJ Lagway and Florida in the Swamp last year. So interesting one. Byron Brown last season, Ramon, the 12th quarterback ever in FBS to post 3,000 passing yards and 1,000 rushing yards in the same season. One of the top quarterbacks in the transfer portal for Alex Golish this past season.
4: It's right up Golish's alley.
2: Mm-hmm.
4: Like a running quarterback and one who can sling it, that's not a small feat right there. 3,000 and 1,000 on the ground? I think it's where he's going to get Auburn reset is his ability to run. I ain't going to say he's going to look like Cam Newton. Absolutely not. But that's going to be the quarterback
2: type. He's not that big.
4: Like. Yeah, no. Yep. Those are the types he's going to go after.
2: Coming up, what to watch for as Vanderbilt takes on Austin Peay. We'll preview week 1 for the Commodores as hour 3 begins next.
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10: Real Estate Traffic Center.
11: Laverne, 24 westbound past Old Hickory Boulevard South. There's an accident in the right lane. Delays from Sam Ridley Parkway. Belmont, Wedgewood Avenue, a crash at 8th Avenue. Emergency crews on the scene. And Goodlettsville, Rivergate Parkway. We've got an accident at Dickerson Pike. I'm Christy O'Brien.
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14: 8:05, good morning, live from the Circus Sports at the Mint Kentucky Down Studio. I'm Justin Hawkins. Big news in college football last night as former Browns tight end Daquan Wright, Saints defensive lineman Xavien Harris, and several others were granted a preliminary injunction against the NCAA and SEC. Wright and Harris are currently eligible now to play for LSU, and On3 Sports reports that they will be added to the roster for LSU today. Meanwhile, the SEC on Thursday filed a lawsuit against LSU and head football coach Lane Kiffin as Commissioner Greg Sankey stands his ground of professional players not being allowed to play football in the conference. On the field last night, Georgia Tech, they were upset 14-13 at home in Atlanta as Colorado blocked the field goal as time expired. Coming up tomorrow, though, Tennessee hosts Furman at Neyland Stadium as they kick off their week one matchup with a 2:30 p.m. kickoff time. True freshman quarterback Faison Brandon gets the start at quarterback, and you can hear the game right here, of course, on The Zone with Mike Keith and Jason Swain on the call for Vol Network at 6 p.m. on SEC Network. Vanderbilt opens their season against Austin Peay with senior Blaze Berlowitz getting the start at quarterback. And coming up tonight, Nashville soccer

0: Club takes the pitch as they are in New York City to take on NYCFC with kickoff set for 6:30 p.m. Central Time. You can hear the game, of course, right here on The Zone. 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
3: And here we go.
4: Second half of the show, an hour three getting started. A football Friday for the very first time this season. Ramon Foster, Will Bowling, Justin Hawkins, 615-737-1045. How you jump in? We've got trash talk in the F&M Bank chat. We've got Greg Schiano going 0-1 to the worst team in FBS. We've got Boo Carter blocking kicks for Colorado to win a football game last night. And we have got games to preview tonight, tomorrow, Sunday, and Monday. Ramon, who's got it better than us?
5: Once I turn my mic on, nobody at this point. We got real good football. It started off last night. I mean, it started off Wednesday night, but even better of a finish last night as well. It stayed up at 11. A part of me said, too, do not go to bed. You have to watch this. So I forced myself to stay up to finish that game out, man, and it was worth it.
4: Considering I was late this morning, maybe I should have gone to bed and not watched the
5: game. No, I mean, that game was worth it. I'd have stayed up and overslept too. So,
4: but you didn't. So
0: that would have been really.
4: You
0: bad
4: literally
0: for me.
4: Also stayed up and watched.
5: You wanted a bus right there, but saying that.
4: That's okay. My own fault.
5: It happens to the best of us, man. I was late coming to the live we had on Tuesday. So, players mess up, man. Moving forward.
4: Here's one of the situations. 4 years.
5: Move the ball up 10 yards.
4: Tune in 2030 for the next time I'm late. No, that's not going to happen either.
5: That's what me and Hawk did, man. We moved the ball up 10 yards and just left your body on the floor. And just.
4: Oh, wow. It's morbid.
5: You've seen that in practice, though.
4: I have.
5: There is nothing more disrespectful.
0: Move on.
5: He's down.
4: All right, we're switching sides, boys. We're going to come this way. Everybody turn around. Defense on the other side. Hey, that's exactly what y'all did.
5: Riverside!
4: 6:02 after Justin's update this morning.
5: We'll go the other direction when coach hit Riverside. You've never been a part of a situation. Like, I saw somebody make this skit. Like, people be like, why are you so hardened and heartless at times? Like, you've never heard your college football coach say Riverside or move the drill up 10 yards.
4: Fair.
5: You ain't laid on the ground or watched your teammate have to get his ankle air casted. And you still practice soon after that. It's like, you don't understand that life, man.
4: I got to find a place that does condensed games of college. Because NFL games, like with NFL Plus.
5: Like a channel
4: NFL
5: or a spot?
4: Pro. No, like YouTube.
5: A YouTube.
4: Because NFL Pro, which we've got, they do condensed games where, like, hypothetically, if a Monday night game was going too late, like, I could still go to bed and then just wake up in the morning and watch the condensed game back. But I don't think that exists for college football.
5: No, not like
4: I wish it did.
0: That sounds like a nice idea was to make some money.
5: No, you say that. You need to take it to Netflix real quick.
4: I mean, I'm not willing to give that in exchange for a 24-team playoff, which is going to happen. But I would like it very much for the business that we are in.
5: Yeah, no doubt. I would do it.
4: I am very proud of us, though, that it's 8-10 and we've not talked about the LSU players getting their win in court yesterday. I want to talk about real games. I'm done with the LSU stuff. I don't know about y'all. We kind of have to talk about it a little bit, so here you go. LSU players won in court yesterday. Who's surprised? Nobody.
5: Nobody.
4: There's a federal court case now, too, from the SEC.
5: I have such a educational issue and funding issue with it, though, too, just on the basis of we have a Southeastern problem in the worst way sometimes. And LSU is they're the headliners of it. They're the leaders of it. If you can ball.
4: They're leading the way.
5: It will, if you got an ounce of hooping, footballing, soccering, if that's a word, in you,
4: sure,
5: they going to make a way.
4: It's crazy to me, man. I mean, it is truly, truly insane. Daquan Wright and Xavier Harris cleared to return to college football after brief stints at the NFL. Both former Ole Miss players. LSU enjoined in the case. So the judge in Louisiana is essentially trying to preclude LSU from wrongdoing if they play these guys and then a federal court says something else. is the way I understand this.
5: Yeah.
4: But the SEC is now suing LSU.
5: Kiffin.
4: And smart of them. Yeah, and Lane Kiffin. And smart of them to try to get this out of a state of Louisiana court and put it in their backyard where the SEC headquarters are in Birmingham.
5: It was Louisiana Judge William Jordan. He essentially said the SEC or the NCAA, they cannot punish these athletes or any LSU while the case proceeds.
4: So, good luck with that. LSU plays Clemson Saturday night in Death Valley. I'm done with it, man. Like, we've talked about every angle of this. They're probably going to play right now. They're probably going to win in court. They're probably just going to have to be a part of the team, and LSU is going to be the slimiest athletic program in sports. Like, it's their history. It's who they are. Not a bad thing. Just embrace it. It's who you are. Now let's talk about games.
5: No doubt.
4: I'm over it, man.
1: One of the more bizarre things for me is Daquan Wright and Zavian Harris are not even elite starters in this.
4: No.
1: They're role players.
4: They're not getting Ja'Marr Chase.
1: Like, that's what I don't really get out of this, is why make such a big fuss just for them to be a backup.
4: Yeah. So we'll see. Federal court soon. I don't know, man.
1: You're working on a former Broncos cornerback.
4: What happens next? Yeah, I saw that.
5: Who is Tony Clayton in this? Tony Clayton, I guess, is the, I don't know. I sent you guys a tweet yesterday. It's from Tony Clayton is hammering SEC Commissioner Greg Sankey. This is just how foolish it is. It's a circus at this point. They're in court and said he is hammering Commissioner Sankey, his attorney, and he keeps objecting.
4: Yeah, he's the Louisiana attorney, told Greg Sankey, quote, "Ain't no fun when the rabbit got the gun." In open court. Like, we're literally watching an episode of a television show play out in real time.
5: All for football.
4: It's a total kangaroo court. It's completely a house of cards that they are putting together. There is nothing judicial or, like, legitimate about anything going on down there. But it's Louisiana. Like, this is...
5: I know,
4: but... Go back in history and let's see why Louisiana roads are so bad. Because they were the place that didn't want to follow prohibition. Like, it's Louisiana. Like, none of this is new. This is who LSU is. And again, like, I'm not even mad about it, as long as you embrace it. Like, it's kind of like remember when Hugh Freeze got hired by Auburn?
5: Yeah.
4: And I came on this show and I said, like, Auburn fans, just sit there and embrace it, man. Like, you'd rather win than feel good about yourselves.
5: Yep.
4: But, like, don't do the whole he's changed and he's a good man and he's an Auburn man. Nah, just sit there and tell me you'd rather win football games than feel good about who your coach is and who your leader is.
5: Yeah.
4: I'm saying the same thing about LSU. Don't give me the gimmick of Lane's changed. He's doing yoga now. He's, you know, like, but this is a noble pursuit because, like,
5: it's really not.
4: Like, no one's forcing you to do this. And again, like, I started this whole thing by saying, I don't really blame him. He's got to win as much as he can. Like, it's his job to put the best team on the field that he can. But it's gone on long enough that now I'm just starting to get annoyed.
5: Yeah.
4: Now I'm just starting to get annoyed. But it's the history of Louisiana. This is who they are.
5: What's fascinating to me, though, is what side do you fall on now? Do you and other universities say, screw it, we'll do it too? Or do you just watch Lane lose? Because I feel like that's all that's going to happen at this point.
4: It's interesting because what penalties could the SEC retroactively sanction you with if they win in federal court? I don't know. Like, I mean, none of this we have any precedent for. This is all playing out for the first time in real time.
5: My only thing is this, and I've said this last week, and I'll continually say it again. He's shown us his stripes, Lane.
4: Yes.
5: Like, Ole Miss fans, I ride with y'all, Ole Miss fans.
4: At some point, this becomes a negative to your football program, and I think we are past that point.
5: Way past that point.
4: That's now where I'm starting to care. Because, yes, I've been consistent. Take whatever space you can to make your football team as good as it can be. But I no longer think that Lane is doing that. I think at this point, it is in their best interest to wash their hands of this and not continue the fight against the SEC.
5: Just
4: but that's not the
5: it.
4: DNA of Louisiana State,
5: no.
4: Loophole State University. This is who they are.
5: Yeah, it is.
4: So they are consistent with their history in the way they're handling all of this.
5: And I'm talking about the big three coaches that they have as well are all dabbling in this mud.
4: It's insane.
5: So much so to like I said, go look at the roster. There's only four players, and you know they plan on doing this on the NBA side of it as well.
4: Oh,
5: or professional
4: absolutely.
5: Side. Like, that's
4: absolutely.
5: The plan.
4: No doubt about it. No doubt about it.
5: What about school? Oh, my gosh. What about school funding?
4: Anyway.
5: Are we fighting this hard for kindergarten supplies?
4: I literally started this by saying we're not going to get into this, and then we got into it. But
5: and
4: whatever.
5: It's such a people thing. Like, this is such a people thing, though. Like, this goes back to he can't read, he can't write, but he can play ball, damn it. Put him out there on the football field.
4: And the way I'll finish it with this, and this has been a hot topic this week too. I would used to have said, Ramon, like, God, you really want to go back and do class again? Like, once you graduate, you're so happy to not have to do homework, not have to do all this stuff. These guys are going to class.
1: No,
4: like,
1: say,
4: after COVID, the game totally changed, even more so than before. Like, the teachers don't want to go to class.
5: No, they don't.
4: All this is online. Laura Sellers is doing an internship at a driving range to get his final couple of hours of class credit. Like, that's more fun. So, yeah, maybe, I mean, that is incentive to want to go back and play college football again. So, it's insane, man. It's,
5: and of
4: course, they trotted out Whit Weeks, who is dating the coach's daughter, yesterday to talk to the media and say, oh, no, we're all great with this. Of course you are, Whit. Of course you are.
5: Why? Because daddy's money. Future Lane Kiffin.
1: Gotta be in
5: money.
1: Favor of the girl. Yeah. Always the girl.
4: Crazy to me.
5: We, like, everybody knows this is wrong.
4: I think LSU even knows it's wrong. But they don't care.
5: At what point do you have a I don't give a bleep moment?
4: We're way past that.
1: Yeah.
4: I think yesterday, Ramon, their players didn't even show up in like a collared shirt. Did you see?
5: I did.
4: And I'm kind of nitpicking
5: Battle
4: a little
5: team
4: bit.
5: Issue
4: but
5: stuff.
4: Like, let's maybe throw on a polo and some slacks. Let's maybe tuck in our shirts.
5: He was coming back from workout probably.
4: They're wearing quarter zips that the team gave them and like jeans, sweatpants.
5: You know what? If,
4: picture tells a thousand.
5: As
4: words,
5: I said before, they are. It just shows you also that the pawns that they are. Like the people that care about you who are fighting for you right now are allowing you to go to court. Like at least Trinidad Chambliss had on a suit with no tie.
4: Right.
5: These fools had on team issue gear.
3: Freaking bum.
5: I'm not going to overly blame
4: it's
5: the
4: corny.
5: Players. I blame the players because they know they are corny as hell. It's just like being the guy that go to college and come back to high school and post up with your nice little red shiny Corvette. Dude, you are lame. These are underage people. I had somebody tell me last night, you're not finding sophomores going back to play middle school football, are you?
4: No. It's when you go back for your high school reunion and there's that one guy that's just been going to all the high school games for the last 10 years.
5: Yeah.
4: It's like, hey, man, you want to go do something else on a Friday night? I say that and I went to my high school football game, my alma mater's game last
5: week. You're not trying to wear a jersey,
4: but also,
5: though.
4: Also, I don't go to every game.
5: Yeah, you don't go back with your old high school jersey and your hat backwards.
4: And my dad is the PA announcer. Like, I'm going to support him as much as I am the team.
5: That's what those dudes are doing. They're going back
4: 49-14 Eagles win.
5: To high school with their jersey on. They got it senior day
4: with
5: a backwards hat on.
4: That's right.
5: And now they can smoke cigarettes outside the stadium.
4: Crazy to me. Anyway, Vandy's going to play Austin Peay Saturday night. What do you want to see from Blaise Berlowitz and Jared Curtis?
5: If it looks like he won the job, and I know Clark, I trust what Clark Lee's all about as a coach. I'm not questioning his integrity, but if Blaise Berlowitz is the guy, like how close is this offense going to look like Diego Pavia, number one, but also what's his version of progressing this team to continually stay at the level that they are? If Jared Curtis does get in the game, cool. But I'm also very excited to see their two running backs that they have in the backfield as well, to see where they lay their hat when it boils down to how they move either Blaise Berlowitz, who may not be as good as Diego Pavia. Who knows? I don't know what he is. And at what point will they put in Jared Curtis and will the offense change? That's kind of what I'm looking at right now.
4: Yeah, this is our moratorium on LSU for at least the rest of the day. There's games to talk about.
5: If you don't have a mustard bottle, ketchup for me.
4: It's
5: going to
4: make that LSU
5: move.
4: Game so fun. No, I think we're on the road for Titans Radio that weekend.
5: How high is Ticketmaster right now?
4: No,
5: for Ole Miss.
4: Oh, that's a good question.
5: How much is like
4: $400
5: minimum?
4: That'd be my guess.
5: Let's see. LSU chumps. I want to talk so bad about LSU right now.
1: Where is it at?
5: It's in Oxford.
4: Yeah.
5: It is.
4: That'll make it higher, too, because the stadium's so small.
5: We'll find a ticket September 19th. It's coming up. We'll work
1: $389.
5: Working.
4: I'll say
5: I'm saying $553 Hawk on Ticketmaster.
4: That's what you're seeing, or that's what you're saying?
5: No, that's what I'm seeing. $534 lowest ticket on Ticketmaster. Section J, top right, row 62.
4: There's not a bad seat there either. I've been twice. Ole Miss doesn't have a bad seat in that stadium. It's just not very big.
5: Row 62, dog.
1: I think I just threw up a little bit.
4: No, tomorrow for Vandy, I think it is a bigger challenge than what the average fan will think. Austin Peay's a good FCS program.
5: They are.
4: That team knows who it is. They've scored 30 points in four straight games and 13 times under head coach Jeff Ferris, who is going to continue climbing the ladder in the coaching community. He is a guy that we love having on our show, and for good reason. He's done a really good job up in Clarksville. Is this a copy and pasted Pavia offense for Blaze Berlowitz? I think that's my question. Does this look like a lot of the wing tee pistol stuff? Is Vandy trying to be the same football team that it was with Diego Pavia at quarterback? I think it's going to be interesting, too, how much better or worse or the same that defense looks, because, Ramon, I didn't think that defense was great last season, but I thought they were helped significantly by time of possession and the way that the Vandy offense would go on these 6, 7, 8 minute yard marches.
5: Yeah.
4: And force opposing offenses to play from behind.
5: Yeah.
4: I think they will be better on defense this year, but statistically they may not look significantly better because I'm not sure the offense is going to be able to operate at the same level that it did last year.
5: I'm with you on that one.
4: What are you asking Jared Curtis to do? Is there a different version of this offense for him? Can he make the reads? Can he make good decisions?
5: Run it.
4: Right. Like, is he being asked to do the same things that Pavia was doing? I'm not sure that he does get asked to do those things. And how's the offensive line look? They were really good up front, Vandy, last season.
5: They
4: and they looked like a team that had men versus boys in a lot of the games that they played, because they did. They had 23, 24-year-old players. And talk about taking every benefit the rules can give you. They did, and they built a really good football team that was led by their trench play. Well, now you have new linemen. And the downside of building your roster that way consistently is the fact that you have to always go find more old linemen. And interested to see what that looks like against Austin Peay. 615-737-1045. We will talk a little Titans this morning with Steve McNair days until week one against the New York Jets. NFL executives rank AFC teams to Mike Sando of The Athletic. Interesting things on the Titans here that we'll tell you next.
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1: Goodlettsville, Rivergate Parkway. We've got an accident at Dickerson Pike. Emergency crews on the scene. Belmont, Wedgewood Avenue, an accident at 8th Avenue. Germantown, 3rd Avenue, a crash at Jefferson Street. And East Nashville, watch for an accident. West Trinity Lane at Dickerson Pike. I'm Christy O'Brien.
2: I'm on a new level. I'm on a new level. I'm on a new level.
3: Ramona Will at 104.5 The Zone, a football Friday ahead of week one. Tate Matthews gets you ready for week three of the high school football slate coming up here at 9 o'clock. Ron Slay at 9:20. Your phone calls at 615-737-1045. We are going to mix a little bit of Titans in here in just a moment. But Daryl is in Waverly, wants to talk about LSU. What's up, Daryl?
4: What's up, y'all?
5: What's going on, Daryl?
4: Let me ask you a question. Is it against SEC rules for an NFL player, a former NFL player, to be on a roster?
3: Yes.
4: Okay. How can a judge in Louisiana tell the conference that it cannot punish said school for doing it if it's against the conference rules? I don't understand that. Why can't the conference punish them anyway?
3: It's a great question. I really don't know, Daryl. I'm going to be honest with you. They are trying to claim that the rule specifically to NFL players being rostered and coming back that was granted a week ago was too late. And so in the grandfathering in of guys in the 5-for-5 rule, yeah, that is grandfathered in a number of players with TROs around the country that can now play again. And these guys are claiming to the court, the way I understand it, Daryl, is that if they had known they could get one more year in the new 5-for-5 rule to be grandfathered in, they would have never gone to the NFL. So they would have never been on those practice squads to begin with, and so they should be given the opportunity to be grandfathered in with all of their peers.
4: Well, that sounds like BS to me.
3: Me too. I agree.
4: All right, let me ask you this. Let's say this goes on the entire season and nothing's resolved and LSU plays these players that have been on training camps for NFL teams. When it comes time to get for the committee to vote teams in for the playoffs, do you think LSU would get voted in?
3: Ooh. That's a great question, and I don't have the answer to that yet. I don't think anybody has the answer to that, because now the playoff committee is also trying to make a rule where you can't have rostered NFL players and be a part of the playoff. And at that point, then you could have another lawsuit about them being included. And there is so much we don't know, Daryl. Honestly, I have more I don't knows than I do answers for you at this point. The only thing I know is that this is going to play out in federal court in Birmingham now because the SEC has countersued LSU.
4: Well, Lane Kiffin has just put a cloud over the entire college football season. He needs to be eliminated from college football, in my opinion.
5: He did.
4: And I'll hang up and, all right.
3: Thank you, Daryl.
5: Appreciate it. The biggest issue, though, too, is the way this injunction, I guess, has been ruled. SEC or the NCAA can't do anything to them while this case is ongoing, and it's currently ongoing. So they can play, and the SEC, the way the judge in Louisiana stated it, they can't do anything.
3: Yep.
5: But the issue is, and it probably creates more chaos, is if there's something that comes out of Birmingham that says, hey, these guys are illegal, they can't play, you violate it, does the SEC and the NWA, oh my gosh, NCAA, I had an alert come in, it kind of threw me off right there. If the SEC and the NCAA gets to a point and says you're disqualified, Do these wins go against them? Do they not count?
3: It may not really be up to the NCAA, though, because I think the College Football Playoff Committee has more power here than the NCAA does, because the College Football Playoff is not run by the NCAA.
5: Yeah, no doubt. I'm just saying
3: that's going to matter more to them.
5: Do you disqualify them, even still, in any capacity?
3: I don't know. I think they're trying to.
5: I mean, that's what we're talking about when it goes down to, like, and I know this ain't the old NCAA, but I always think back to the Albert Means stuff, like teams having to forfeit games,
3: right,
5: and coaches lose jobs and get banned.
3: To be fair, it's not just LSU either. South Carolina got a commitment from former Houston kicker Ethan Sanchez, who participated in rookie minicamp with the 49ers. So it's not just LSU, but LSU is the face of this, yes.
5: Yeah. They're supposed to be one of the strongest schools in all of football.
3: They are. Yeah, they are. They're also the slimiest.
5: Does he do this if he's at Ole Miss?
3: Oh, no, absolutely. No question.
5: Not absolutely.
3: Oh, no, he definitely would be still doing this. This is who Lane Kiffin is. This is just what he does. Like, he wins by any means necessary. He lights a program on fire. First and foremost, you're going, wow, I'm really cold. I needed this fire. Thanks, Lane. And then it all burns to the ground. And then he leaves.
5: I just don't get it. You know the story? I think it was McGee told it on Marty and McGee about how his introduction into Lane. I think that's what it was. How Lane was just like this spoiled bratty kid all his life and stuff like that. Like sometimes people just never change. I'm not attacking the personality of Lane per se. He might be a good guy, man, especially when he's visiting yoga rooms and college sorority campuses and stuff like that. Sorority houses on campus. My point of it is this though. As far as his contributions to the college football game, it's been very low. Everybody's kind of run into him. It's at the same storyline and just stereotype. I mean, he's hit the stereotype every single time. So I'm out on him. I never was really in on a dude like him. I feel like he got a pass and got jobs based upon his dad at times and stuff like that. And I think he got good, real good at Alabama. I think he did. Like, Coach Saban did a lot for him and challenged him in ways. And then he went on this rehab tour and made it seem like he was all religious and biblical and he's a family man, and he's still just the same old Lane.
3: He is a good football coach who I believe is a very immature person and leader. That's my view from outside.
5: Yeah, no doubt.
3: But he's a good football coach who's very immature, Lane Kiffin.
5: Football rules, baby.
3: So, we'll see what happens. NFL executive ranked the top AFC teams at The Athletic with Mike Sando. Titans come in at number 13 in the AFC, Ramon. The executive as the Titans highest in this says his ranking simply worked out that way. He wasn't consciously elevating the Titans. Quote, they play Indy, Houston, and Jacksonville, which is not exactly murderer's row. Quote, they could win a couple games in the division. I don't think they are good. I just know the schedule plays in their favor. I think that is very lazy analysis. Very lazy analysis.
5: Yeah.
3: Not as much even on the Titans part, but Houston and Jacksonville were two of the best teams in the AFC last year. How is that not murderer's row to play those teams four times?
5: He's probably only looking at one side of it, the quarterbacks, right?
3: Indy was the best team in football before Daniel Jones got hurt. Like,
5: and getting back to it.
3: Anyone who's still pushing the AFC South a soft narrative, I just think is lazy and not actually watching the games. This division is way better than it was 2 years ago.
5: No doubt about it. But here's the thing, though, too. Before a division gets back good again, they got to prove it over and over again. Like, defensively, Houston's probably got the best defense on paper besides L.A.
3: It's 2000 Ravens level.
5: Yeah, them in L.A. at this point, Rams. Yeah. No doubt, hands down about it. And, like, the biggest hurdle most definitely is watching the Titans offense. This Titans offense beat or compete with one of those defenses. And if you're a GM that's saying this, you probably just do this from a 30,000-foot view.
3: And I don't know if it's a GM. It just says executive.
5: Executive.
3: Another executive, I found this one more interesting, says they will win some games. The defense will be considerably better. The quarterback will show some explosiveness with what is around him. But, quote, he says, the NFL executive, I do not trust the quarterback, Cam Ward, or the run game overall. There is a limit on what they will be able to do offensively. I do think free agency and the coaching will help them win some more games, end quote. The run game part of it surprises me. I'm not surprised to see somebody out there doesn't totally trust Cam Ward. Cam didn't inspire much confidence in preseason and at times last season in his rookie year. But not trusting the run game, that surprised me a little bit.
5: That part of it, I mean, it wasn't a ton of it in with the ones. Like, we got really one good drive from time to time, but, like, it hadn't been a stretch of that being the case. And this offensive line has questions behind it. I think this is probably about as fair as it got. Whoever the last guy was that said it wasn't a murderer's row, this is probably more of the, I guess, the summary of how people feel about the Titans nationally. I think Cam has questions. People don't trust him. Most definitely. He's going to be exciting. The limits that they have offensively is probably based upon what Cam does. And on top of that, like you said, the run game. I've enjoyed what this Titans offensive line has been. Doing it week in and week out against not preseason or, you know, not your own defense is to be seen. I'm with that.
3: Well,
5: the last part I think is the most important. It goes on to say, I do think free agency and the coaching will help them win some more games. I'm 100% on board with that one.
3: And I remember last year, too, saying a lot of the same things about the offensive line. And then games started, and it didn't look like it did in preseason. Remember, we had a promo running on this station from 3HL. Mm-hmm. And I don't blame them because we said the same things. I'm not going after 3HL. But it was like, oh, man, Cam actually had pockets to throw from. Remember that?
5: Yeah, I do remember that.
3: And Tampa, like, wow, like, there's real pass protection on this team. And then the game started, and
5: everything changed.
3: It turned out they were going against vanilla schemes and backups a lot of times. So there is still a lot that this offensive line is going to need to prove when the regular season starts.
5: By the way, vanilla is the word of the offseason.
3: No, yeah, it is.
5: Of training camp.
3: It absolutely is. Brett Hubbs used it.
5: Yeah.
3: We've been using it. Robert Saleh's used it.
5: It's just, but I side with the second one, then I do the first one.
3: I want to go really quick through these because I want to talk about UMass coming up next, which that's never been said in the history of this radio station that somebody wants to talk UMass football after the break. But top teams of the AFC, Buffalo overwhelmingly picked number one. You agree with that?
5: No.
3: Who would you have number one in the AFC?
5: Denver.
3: Mm, okay. Denver didn't really add anything. They're just kind of the same team with Jalen Waddle.
5: Even better. They got a bigger weapon.
3: They were number two. According to NFL executives, Houston 3. One exec says, I actually think they might have the best roster, but quarterback is what's holding them back.
5: Facts.
3: I think I would also put Houston 3.
5: Yeah.
3: New England 4. This is where I start to disagree. I would have Baltimore over New England.
5: I'm with you.
3: New England 1 exec says, they faced a few quarterbacks last year that I did not even know who they were, and I work in the NFL.
5: Let's go.
3: Hilarious. Mentioning Brady Cook as one of the starting quarterbacks who started against New England last season. Baltimore 5, Kansas City 6. What do we make of Kansas City with Mahomes coming off the injury?
5: It's what you make of Kelce, too.
3: Right. I think 6 is about right for what they are now.
5: It is. Like, for their biggest threat, getting older, like, that's problematic. Like, Kelce's always been the X factor to me, in my personal opinion, with them in games. Him and Patrick Mahomes working together.
3: Number 7, Cincinnati. Number 8, L.A. Chargers. NFL executives ranked the Jacksonville Jaguars 9th in the AFC, 1 year after being one of the best teams in the league. I think that's a little low. I guess that's
5: O-line issues,
3: that's ranking the logo more than actually, but sort of the teams in front of them.
5: I mean,
3: Chargers have O-line issues. Bengals have O-line issues. Chiefs have major O-line issues.
5: Yeah.
3: Baltimore has O-line issues. New England has O-line issues.
5: Pittsburgh's got them.
3: Yep.
5: Everybody's got them.
3: Pittsburgh comes in, by the way, at number 10. I did like this one quote. One executive says, there is a clear line of demarcation to the NFC, whereas in the AFC, I can make a case for Jacksonville. I can make a case for Indy. Here's the summary and what I think matters from this whole piece. The AFC is filled with a lot of, I could make an argument for them, teams. They're also filled with a lot of teams that could go 6-11. Titans, I would say, are right on the outside of that group, but between Ramon, I would say Colts, Steelers, Jaguars, Chargers, Bengals, Chiefs, Ravens, and Patriots. All of those teams together, I could go either way on.
5: I want to believe more in Baltimore. Don't know what they are.
3: I put them at the top of that group.
5: I don't know what they are without Harbaugh.
3: Me neither. There are more unknowns around the Ravens than there have been in a long time.
5: NFC is most definitely the stronger division.
3: I think that there are three teams clear at the top of the AFC. Buffalo, Denver, and Houston.
5: Period.
3: I think it's those three teams, then I think it's everyone else.
5: Yo, it's hard for me not to consider Baltimore. They get my 4.
3: They would be 4 for me, too.
5: Yeah.
3: And then I would go New England 5, probably Kansas City 6, Chargers 7. I don't know, though, because then you have Jacksonville and you have Indy. And like, there is so much in the AFC that we just don't know yet. A lot of change. So we'll see. 9 days away. 615-737-1045. The final call on UMass Radio. Of the Minutemen, the worst team in FBS football, beating Greg Schiano's Rutgers last night. You got to hear it. You will hear exactly that coming up next.

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1: Hey, y'all, it's Charlie Starr from Blackberry Smoke. 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Even one drink could be too many. Don't let a good ride end the wrong way.

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1: Belmont, Wedgewood Avenue, a crash at 8th Avenue. Emergency crews on the scene. Germantown, 3rd Avenue. We've got an accident at Jefferson Street. East Nashville, West Trinity Lane, a crash at Dickerson Pike. And Laverne, 24 westbound past Old Hickory Boulevard South. There's an accident in the right lane. I'm Christy O'Brien. Hey,

0: You're on the Willow 104.5 Zone. Taking me back a little bit with this song. It's the old show theme song right here. It's like I just saw an old friend.
1: Well, hello there, old friend.
0: Hello, friends. all right, we got to hear this this radio call from the UMass broadcaster last night. So if you missed it, I'm a sicko, so I watched this entire game. I sat down at 5 o'clock. I did marry into a partially Rutgers family, to be fair. I did not have any allegiance toward Greg Schiano for obvious reasons, but or as they were calling him last night on Big Ten Network, Schiano.
2: Schiano?
0: That's just a regional dialect thing. They probably weren't necessarily wrong. It was just different parts of the country. It's Schiano or Schiano. Jay Burnham on the call for UMass football, who ends a 16-game losing streak, 37-21 over Rutgers last night. Here's how it sounded from UMass radio.
3: They'll hand it off right up the middle. Kimmins slips free. He's gone. Touchdown. Touchdown, Massachusetts. Oh, you better believe it. Here on the banks from 0-12 to, oh, my God, UMass on the verge of their largest win in the FBS era.
0: Well done.
2: Big time stuff.
0: Well done by Jay Burnham, the voice of the UMass Minutemen. On the call last night, Rutgers was a 29.5-point favorite in this game.
2: Yeah, they were.
0: 29.5-point favorite. Former Alabama quarterback Dylan Lonergan, the quarterback for the Scarlet Knights, had a rough night.
2: Whose idea was it to consider him? That wasn't Coach Former, was it? Greg Schiano?
0: No, that was John Curry. And he was relieved of his duties quickly after that crap. Right after the Schiano hit the fan.
2: I just
0: literally when the Schiano hit the fan.
2: Man, sometimes people get into those meetings, or honestly, like, there's relationships and how people get hired, right, in these type of situations. I'm not sure what John Curry's relationship was with Schiano in that era that Tennessee was in, or maybe you thought Tennessee need more of a dictator when it comes down to college. But just look at the track record of people. Sometimes he was abusive to players. Wasn't that a case he had going on, or at least verbally abusive to the guys? And you expect this type of dude to come play and handle SEC pressure? Like, I know we got Butch and everything else after the fact, but Lord of mercy, what a crap shot that would have been to consider a dude like him. And here's the thing. It's a week one loss at Rutgers. It was also to UMass. You got to somewhat consider the level of competency you have to drop a ball game like that.
0: UMass is the worst team in FBS, Ramon.
2: That's what I'm saying.
0: They finished last season in scoring offense and scoring defense and went 0-12.
2: Yeah.
0: Their last win over an FBS school was in 2023.
2: How long that is.
0: Their 16-point victory is the largest win by an underdog of 29-plus points since Texas State beat Houston in 2012.
2: Heck yeah. That's the type of history I'm looking for. I don't know if it was lack of focus from the players, just ill ways of being prepared from a football team perspective or coaching staff. But at some point when they start running it up on you, you have to have an adjustment, because you technically at Rutgers should have better athletes than they do at UMass. Did you also see a lot of people slam dunking on him? And I'm going to be real with you. This dude deserves to be dunked on. And he's falling into the Lane Kiffin lane for me. Dave Portnoy. Did you see his tweet?
0: yeah, it was like his lock of the weekend.
2: My lock of the weekend
0: was to say Rutgers crushes UMass.
2: Book it is what he had. Yes.
0: Boom, boom, boom, boom.
2: I know Portnoy got more money than anybody can consider at this point in time, but he deserved that one publicly. Although for him, all news is good news.
0: John is in Nashville. Good morning, John. How are
2: you? Morning, John.
4: Morning, guys. So also, to before I get into why I called, bring it to the UMass point, I saw this stat last night. UMass didn't score more than 22 points in any game last year against an FBS opponent. Their offensive coordinator from last year is now the guy leading the Browns offense. So please, hey, another Browns fan, John, if you know one, and pray for them.
2: John.
4: But the reason I called,
2: that little nugget right there delights my Friday, okay? Thank you, sir.
4: The reason for my call, though, I kind of have a little bit of a sports book itch, like I do every college football season. So my lock for this weekend is Tennessee State University covering 47.5 against Georgia. The Georgia Bulldogs, Kirby Smart, is 0-14.
0: I know.
4: Covering the spread over 38 points.
0: John, I actually picked the opposite yesterday because Bill Connolly's S&P Plus metric at ESPN has Georgia by 71, according to his model. I think that line is a little bit lower because of the history. I think it's gone a little bit too low, personally.
2: 71?
0: But we'll see.
2: What are we going to do, John? We switching bets? Are we double bet?
0: Thank you for the call, John. I appreciate you. Yeah, no, we did talk about that yesterday.
2: We did. I thought that was one of your picks.
0: It is one of my picks.
2: Yeah.
0: Of Georgia minus 46.5.
2: I'm already.
0: Would love to be wrong. I'm so glad I go to TSU.
2: I'm wrong.
1: I would also love for you to be wrong.
0: RJ is a Rutgers fan, really quickly before we get to Tate. What's up, RJ?
2: What's up, RJ?
5: Yeah, I'm calling as a Rutgers fan. I'm actually take a quick from Ramon. I'm actually a Rutgers and a Florida State fan. I grew up in New Jersey, that's why I'm a Rutgers fan. But ever since I've known football, I've always known Florida State. So both my teams are terrible. It was embarrassing watching us play yesterday. You know, I live here in Tennessee, love the state. Not an SEC fan, but I do love your guys' show. I'm mad at Tennessee, though, because what you guys just said a little bit earlier, we had Shiano back early in the 2000s. Mm-hmm. He left, went to the NFL, and then you guys were going to pick him up. You guys did the right thing. Us, as dumb Rutgers fans, took him back. I know you guys use him as a customer with Shiano, but his name is Chop because he can't hit on prospects. All the prospects that we got in New Jersey, he can't hit. It's terrible. It's going to be a long season for me as a Rutgers fan and a Florida State fan because I feel that both of them are going to get fired this year. Yeah. So my only saving grace or hope is that we Big Ten wins another national championship.
0: Probably will. Thank you for the call, RJ. Appreciate you, man.
2: RJ, appreciate
0: Thank you for
2: the
0: listening.
2: Call, man.
0: RJ, Rutgers fan.
2: Jeez.
0: Yeah, not great. KJ Duff, though, electric.
2: For
0: 198 yards for Rutgers last night. Remember him when it's NFL draft time.
2: Oh, he cooked.
0: You're going to hear a lot about K.J. Duff as an NFL prospect at wide receiver.
2: I'm talking about down the field on him, too.
0: Tate Matthews talks high school ball with us next.
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11: Hey, y'all. It's Charlie Starr from Blackberry Smoke. Y'all know our fans are like family to us, and family watches out for each other, especially when we're out riding. So before you or your crew get on your motorcycle,

0: What's up, fellas? Mike Golic Jr. here. 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So call the right play. 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
5: Belmont, Wedgewood Avenue, a crash at 8th Avenue. Emergency crews on the scene. Germantown, 3rd Avenue, we've got an accident at Jefferson Street. East Nashville, West Trinity Lane, a crash at Dickerson Pike. And Laverne, 24 westbound past Old Hickory Boulevard South. There's an accident in the right lane. I'm Christy O'Brien.
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7: 9:04, good morning, live from the Circus Sports at the Mint Kentucky Down Studio. I'm Justin Hawkins. Big news in college football last night as former Browns tight end Daquan Wright, Saints defensive lineman Xavien Harris, and several others were granted a preliminary injunction against the NCAA and SEC. Wright and Harris are currently eligible now to play for LSU, and On3Sports reports that they will be added to the roster today. Meanwhile, the SEC on Thursday filed a lawsuit against LSU head football coach Lane Kiffin as Commissioner Greg Sankey stands his ground of professional players not being allowed to play football in the conference. On the field last night, Georgia Tech, they were upset 14-13 at home as Colorado blocked a field goal as time expired. Coming up tomorrow, Tennessee hosts Furman at Neyland Stadium for Week 1 with a 2:30 p.m. kickoff. True freshman quarterback Faizvon Brandon gets the start, and you can hear the game, of course, right here on The Zone with Mike Keith and Jason Swain on the Call Football Network. And then at 6 p.m. on SEC Network, Vanderbilt, they open their season at home as they take on Austin Peay. Senior Blaise Berlowitz gets the start at quarterback for the Commodores. And tonight, Nashville Soccer Club's back on the pitch as they are in New York City to take on NYCFC with kickoff at 6:30 p.m. Central Time. You can, of course, hear that match right here on The Zone with pregame starting at 6. 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
7: Away we go into the fourth and final hour of your Football Friday on Ramon and Will. 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I'm Will Bowling. 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Week 3, Tate. Good morning. How are you?
9: Good morning, fellas. It's a pretty Friday out there. Hopefully the heat will cooperate a little bit tonight. They don't have to back the kickoff teams, kickoff times off back. But week 3, it's a beautiful Friday. We're excited.
7: Well, no matter how hot it is, Tate, the good folks at Street Tuxedo will have you looking cool year round, won't they? 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
9: Yes, they do, and they always have everybody looking cool, fresh. If you're our age, right? But JM. Street Menswear and Tuxedo. I'm a customer first. Went in there the other day, Will, Ramon. You know the cricket line? Man, that thing's nice.
7: Yeah. Uh-huh.
9: Got me a Tennessee cricket polo.
7: Ooh.
9: I don't know where else you can find that. You can't find those in the bookstores. That thing's very nice. My wife and daughter

0: approved. 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
1: All right, Tate, we begin with a big one in the borough tonight. Riverdale is taking on Blackman. This is a region game between two Murfreesboro rivals. Riverdale 1-1. They've played two D2 AAA teams on the road to start the season. And Blackman beat Cane Ridge 47-0 last weekend. What stands out about this matchup?
0: It's a huge game. In Region 3, 6A, everybody's talking about, you know, like this is the Super Bowl. And it is a very big game. You know, the winner of this maybe has the leg up on being the region champion. Well, there is another team in Region 3, 6A called Oakland. And so somebody beats them, I still think they're the favorite, right? But obviously, if you want to finish first or second, you're going to have to win this game. I think this is pretty cool. Will Hester's first year at Blackman, and then obviously Coach Will Kreisky's at Riverdale. Coach Hester and Matt Kreisky, Riverdale's head coach's twin brother, they played each other a lot. This first time Will Hester and Will Kreisky have competed against each other on the field of play. So it's pretty cool. But, yeah, you mentioned Riverdale had that heartbreaking loss to Catholic, who's a really good team. I don't know if you saw that last week, but the Catholic thumped Anderson County, which is a really good team. So, anyways, Catholic's good. I wouldn't read too much into that. And Riverdale had a chance to win that, just couldn't close the deal. And then beat Father Ryan, Clarksville, was Blackman's other win other than the Cane Ridge. But, you know, if you're talking about Riverdale, you're talking about a ton of firepower. There's a lot of really good quarterbacks in the Mid-State State. I think Gavin Hampton's as good as any of them, the Mississippi State commit. He's got a strong arm. He can make every throw on the field. And he's probably, I know there's BGA. So, I'm going to say they've got one of the best wide receiver tandem anywhere in the state. And Brylon O'Dewar and Luke Trich, they both had 5 receptions, 130 plus yards and 2 touchdowns last week. And they didn't play the whole game. So anyways, a lot of firepower on offense for Riverdale. I think that, Blackman feels like they've got to pressure Hampton, make him get the ball out of his hands quickly. Amari Sanford's going to have a big game for the Blaze defense. But there's a new quarterback at Blackman this year by the name of Chase Bell that Coach Hester's really high on. You're going to be hearing a lot from him as the season goes on.
2: Man, Franklin Road Academy against MBA. Two 2-0 teams tonight, man, in MBA. Tate, how this one going to look, man?
0: I love this game. I know y'all do too. There was a time when FRA would have never scheduled Montgomery Bell Academy now, right? And now yes. There's Montgomery Bell Academy people going, dude, what are you doing scheduling FRA? It's a D2 AA versus D2 AAA game. I love it. Coach Chauvin's Big Red. This is his second year as the head coach. I feel like they're much better than they were last year. They had a great week one win over Pearl Cone 34-20. And that would have been different, but they gave up at least 2 pick sixes, maybe 3. So that score is a little bit closer than what it really played out on the field. And then they had a big win over Hamilton 57-0. Their quarterback, Charlie Verner, y'all remember him a couple years ago when Price got hurt. He was a freshman. He looked like he weighed about 135 pounds, and he's out there balling out. He's a junior now. He is a really, really good dual-threat quarterback here in the Mid-State. The team's rallied around him. He's kind of leader of that offense. And then typical NBA stuff, right? Their best wide receiver is a guy named Carter Kilberg. He's going to the Air Force Academy next year. He's captain, two-way starter. And then Bennett Conyers is their junior tight end, who's a real he can be a real problem, not only in the run blocking, but when they split him out in the passing game. So Charlie's got a lot of weapons, and he's a guy that if you don't contain him, he's going to beat you with your feet. FRA, I think Coach Geisinger does as good a job of calling offense and running the ball as anybody anywhere, not just in the state, anywhere. And he's got some really good running backs, and Quadir Fletcher, as you all know about Cam Glenn. But then you know, you've got probably the best overall player athlete in the Mid-State in Omari Sanders. Do not kick the ball to Omari Sanders.
2: It's that simple.
0: The free advice.
1: Yes. Yes. Future Vanderbilt Commodore, Omari Sanders.
0: Yeah, he's a player. All right. That one's fun, man.
2: For sure. That's fascinating, man. He said don't kick it to him. That is a threat. That is a weapon. But also take this weekend. By the way, I just want you to know, I talk to people after the show sometimes like, man, when Tate comes on, I want to call in and ask him, say, hey, ask him about this game. Ask him about this game. So much good ball, Tate, man. I just want you to know. Yeah. But Forrest at Mount Pleasant also tonight, man. How was that one looking?
0: You know, we like to throw in a smaller game, right? And by smaller, I mean enrollment, yeah. Right? But I think this one's huge. There's a lot of firepower. If you don't know anything about Mount Pleasant, they got a lot of athletes, starting with their quarterback, Cale Scott. He threw for 4 touchdowns last week, and that wasn't in 4 quarters. But Coach Kit Hartfield's Tigers, they're really, really athletic, and it kind of all revolves around Cale Scott, but he's got plenty of weapons to get it to, and they always put up big points. But they're 2-0 hosting Forrest. Forrest has got our guy Quincy Mitchell, who his first 3 years looked like he was going to break the all-time rushing record in TAA history, and he still might. He's not having quite as many rushing yards this year as he has in years past. Some people are kind of wondering, is something going on? Mm. Not really. Quincy's playing defense this year as well, so he's not getting as many carries on offense as he has. I would say he'll get plenty of carries tonight, but he's really shored up that defense. And then Forrest Rocket quarterback Micah Morgan has done a really good job this year at quarterback, and the passing game has evolved at Forrest, so you can't really concentrate on Quincy. So if you like a little bit, you know, smaller classification, I think this is the game for you, because between these two teams, there's tons of athletes all over the field, and they're both unbeaten.
1: I love that. Absolutely love that. Tate, I wanted to add one quick bonus one real quick, and one East Tennessee, one Middle Tennessee, but you mentioned Knoxville Catholic. They're coming to town to take on Lipscomb Academy tonight, who had a really impressive win, 16-6 at Ravenwood last week. How good can that Lipscomb team be in a loaded D2 AAA with Trent Dilfer back at the helm?
0: Crazy, isn't it? Yeah. They look different. So I went and saw them last week against Ravenwood. Obviously a great win. They look different than they did when he left his last tour of duty. They're not as explosive on offense, but they're good. And, you know, they're sound and physical on defense. They're going to run the ball. They were going to establish the run, and that's what they did against Ravenwood. So Catholic's very explosive, but I think that Lipscomb's defense is good enough, athletic enough, and disciplined enough to limit those big plays. There's very few times, like we said last time, love him or hate him, I don't pick against Dilfer very often.
1: I'm with you. Absolutely with you. And one other quick thing for you, not really a game specifically, but Tate, I went to the Battle of Granny White last week and saw Brentwood Academy, Brentwood High School. I don't know about you, I will never get used to all of the technology that not just Brentwood Academy has, but all of these high schools have. I'm looking around videos on social media. Everybody's got LED lights. Most teams have the jumbotrons now. They did an end of third quarter thing where they had red, like strobe lights, like Alabama has for games, Tate. I'm never going to be able to get used to it, but I do love it for these kids that they get a lot of really cool stuff to be able to enjoy their high school football experience with.
0: Well, you know, Will, you're not an old timer yet, but you're getting close. Okay. I am. And, you know, we both went there, and I hear from a lot of the people my age and older, and it is not going over well. I think it's awesome. Like you said, it's exciting for everybody. But the old heads, they're, you know.
1: It's different.
0: But, hey, I'm still mad that they wear white pants.
1: Me too.
0: Right? And navy jerseys.
1: Thank you.
0: It's a red jersey with a gray pant.
1: Yes, it is.
0: All that to be said, I get it. It's 2026. Everybody loves it. And, yes, there's no place quite like that, doing it quite like them. And they got a really good football team. Hey, man, you all need to get over to Brentwood High School this year once basketball starts and check out this thing called Luxedo. It's a court projection system that goes down on the court. You've never seen anything like this.
1: Oh, my
0: gosh. Unbelievable.
1: Unbelievable. Really? Yeah. They're playing, too, DeAndre Swift's high school from Philadelphia, St. Joseph's Prep in town tonight.
0: Yeah. To quote our man Charles Barkley, I don't know anything about DeAndre Swift's team, but I know they're in trouble.
1: Okay. Hey, I like to hear that. Well, I like to hear that a lot.
0: Kind of like Angola.
1: I love it.
2: Hey, Tay, what I will say about those light shows back in our day, we can use that. Those lights took about 7 to 10 minutes to pop back on.
1: Yes.
0: Without a doubt. Or you know, that was somebody over in Memphis over on the other side of the street flashing flashlights at you.
1: Yes, that's exactly right.
0: Flashlights at you.
1: That's exactly right.
2: I've seen the headlights be flashed.
1: That's right. Tate Matthews with us at 9 o'clock on Friday mornings, previewing week 3. Always appreciate you, Tate. Thanks so much.
2: Appreciate it, Tate.
0: All right, fellas. Have a great weekend.
1: Go yes, Big sir. Orange. You too. Go Vols. Tate Matthews with us here this morning.
2: That's so real. Them lights used to take forever to pop back on. They're popping.
1: I remember when they would put, like, remember every high school football program, we did this when I was growing up, you'd put hay on and, like, sand, or, like, I think it was mainly hay on the football field, and you'd burn it after the last game to, like, restart the process, and then you'd, like, reseed it and everything.
2: Nah.
1: Maybe Trey Hartsook could come on and talk to us more about that process, but that was always the thing of, like, you just totally start over on the field. Now everybody has turf fields, so you don't have to do that anymore.
2: Which, by the way, that could work against a lot of schools. As hot as it is right now, that
1: the turf
2: adds heat.
1: A lot of kids drinking pickle juice going class to class this morning.
2: That's the reason I give you. I missed an update on the high school, the freshman football game last night.
1: Oh, yeah, 27-13 over Liberty Creek. I'm locked in, I know. But I got my ear to the ground.
2: It's a slow-rolling game. Slow roll, and I think it was the heat, I think, kind of got to the kids last night a little bit. Just one of them, like, what are we doing here tonight? But dub is a dub.
1: It's week 3.
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1: Coming up, Ron Slay joins us. We went a little long with Tate because the last time Slay was here, he was like, man, I'm enjoying listening to Tate. You just keep going. So we did, and Slay will join us coming up next.
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0: Feels good to say that for the first time.
1: Straight up.
0: Ramon Foster, Will Bowling, as Slay gives us a ring. And he'll join us via the power of the telephone this morning.
1: It will. And if there's anything that Lane Kiffin would like to do, as far as strengthening his abilities to win over Baton Rouge and make it go crazy, he should run out to this song.
0: I think he's won over Baton Rouge.
1: That's very
0: It's the rest of the country that maybe isn't the biggest Lane Kiffin. Ron Slay joins us now, week one of college football. What's up?
1: What up, Savage?
2: Man, what's happening, man? What's happening? What's happening? What's happening, good people?
0: How we doing?
2: Man, Chad out here, bro. Chad out here, bro.
1: You never Tell admit y'all. That. That's what's crazy. You must really be tired.
2: Yeah, it got me today. I'm be real, boy. Woo-wee. Man, shout out though, man. Let me get a little quick little shout out though, man. Shout out to Mike Sly Foundation. Went down and enjoyed that yesterday, man. Nice event they put on in Birmingham. You know, man, it's to grab awareness and, you know what I mean, fundraise and auction off things for prostate cancer. So,
0: nice.
2: Big shout out to them, man. You know what I mean? And then fellas out there, man, need to go get checked. Make sure you go get checked. I think it's 1 in 8.
1: Yep.
2: Guys. And then, it's 1 in 6 black guys out there. So
1: that's a silent killer.
2: Yeah, man. It can be detected, man. It was good. Especially with me down there in Alabama, because most of the people, where they put it on, I told his daughter, Anna, like, you need to get up to Nashville and do this, because, dog, it was Auburn and Alabama everywhere.
0: Oh, yeah.
2: Gosh. Woo-wee. I mean, boy, it was thick down there. Gus Malzahn, you know what I mean? I had a chance to rap with him, Bruce Pearl, Stephen Pearl, Nate Oaks, who else down there? Chris Stewart, you know, the voice of the Tide. Man, quite a few people, but Roman Harper, Ha-Ha Clint Dix.
0: Nice. Star-studded.
2: Good group, man. So, shout out to them. Jay Harris, ESPN, shared this story about it, man, and what made him get detected. What made him get tested and get an early detection of the prostate cancer, man. So, it was pretty cool, man, to hear about the story and then, you know, being there and see what people are thinking. But, boy, golly. They think Alabama. They think the. I'm saying, I ain't even talking about the school. You know, I'm talking about the state.
1: Yeah.
2: I really think Alabama cool, man. Like, you really think this on? And I, you know, I got some love, man. But man, I forgot who was hosting with Greg McElroy. McElroy, and I forgot the young lady's name, but. Don't have the nerve to stand up after they auctioning off some items, talking about the country music awards or something like that. I think it was supposed to go to Vegas soon.
1: Yeah.
2: The next couple of times, gonna holler out, it need to come to Alabama. Cause that's where all the stars in the country music, they really run the country music. Man, Greg McElroy gave me the look like, hey, man, I know what you want to say.
0: Cool.
2: Don't do it right now. Don't do it on this form. I ain't become savage. I promise I was about to blurt out. Man, I'm asking about 5-6 drinks in, too.
1: Yeah.
2: So, I mean, it's open bar. Everybody having a great time. So yeah. When she said that, I was looking around like, Everybody listening to this. I mean, Greg looked at me while he was on stage like, not right now. I said, well, I'm going to let her have it.
1: You was close.
2: I'm savage. Savage. Oh, I almost got her. I said, you know what? It's a time and place for everybody. If I only had 3 more drinks at this time. I'll follow a guy.
1: Well,
0: that was actually just the AI Ron Slay that was not responding. Yeah, the Ron Slay would have stood up with a drink in his hand and said, "Now wait a minute." But just for that 1 minute, you were the AI Ron Slay.
2: Well, I'm telling you, I was taken over by the AI guy, man, dude.
0: Speaking,
2: wow, I said, y'all like Tennessee ain't right up the street. Come on, y'all, don't act like that.
0: Speaking of that, tomorrow, Chicago. Big Shots, 14 cartwheels from Broadway. Are you the one who's done the cartwheels to know that you're 14 cartwheels away from Broadway? Is it Zeph? Is he the one doing the, who's done the 14 cartwheels to say that that's 14 cartwheels from Broadway to watch Vols games?
2: Listen, when I read the spot, I say 14 big steps. Okay, ain't nobody cool. got time to be doing no cartwheels near Broadway, on Broadway, by Broadway.
1: Yeah.
2: Like, I don't know if that's Rich writing that up or what, man, but you know what I mean? You got to get it together. But this is what I'm telling you, man. Everybody come on out to Big Shots, man. Enjoy it. If you're not making it up to the game, you want to go watch it amongst your people. Come on. Or if you want to boo, you want to hate, you know what I mean? Come on. We got the doors open for hate, too. Y'all can come on in there, watch it, and hope to firmly score about more than 10 points if you want to. But if not, we're going to have a good time. You know, every touchdown, we're gonna give away shots. That's what it says. So I said I got over 8 touchdowns. Eight touchdowns happening. So we'll see. We'll see how it all shake out, man. It's going to be a good time, though. You know what I mean? Food, drinks, we'll be there. Kickoff's at 2:30, so I'll probably get up there about 1:30 or 2, you know what I mean? So y'all come out there and join us and have a good time.
1: I might be doing it,
2: five games, too, so.
1: Listen to all these shots being passed around. I'm going to be real with you. Part of me is just like, yeah, we're going. Then the other part is like, I'm scared of that many shots potentially.
2: It's going to be a lot, Savage. It's going to be a lot. I'm not telling everybody that's what they got to do. They got to take them, but, yeah, I mean, they will be free. For every touchdown, okay. Because he's cool. Now, you ain't got to accept the side. You can sit back and say, man, I'm going to sit this one out. You know what I mean? Because I expect to be a lot of fireworks and a lot of shots being passed out. Because I expect FaZe on them to light the scoreboard up.
1: Well, me and Nardo might slide on through then. Okay.
2: Old brother Nardo.
1: I gotta ask you something, man. That's gonna see one of LSU's rivals. Sunday, Ole Miss plays them, but before then, Savage, I've gone to, and I brought it up numerous times. I've gone to LSU's Loophole State's basketball page. They only got 4 players on there. What is in your mind? I guess the difference between being able to play in summer league and being able to be in training camp for months. Is there a difference?
2: There's a little bit of difference. If you make it to training camp, you saying training camp for basketball?
1: Yeah. No, yeah, or like the way the Washington kid was able to play in summer league and then go to UT. Like, is there much of a difference between these preseason games that the NFL players are playing in and which LSU's helped sue to get these guys to be able to be on rosters now?
2: My thought is, man, with that, I'm not a big summer league, man. Summer league is like a free fall. If you play in summer league, you got to think, man, you got 15 to 18 guys that they fill in roster spots with on the summer league team to be able to go out and play and scrimmage and practice and things of that nature. So it's not necessarily you made it. You know what I'm saying? Like, it's just an advanced pickup game, right, in a sense. You know, it's supposed to be about the draft picks and everything that get out there and get them some good competition, get them some good ball. But if you look at it, if going to training camp, I think the biggest difference is if you were to make training camp, everybody's not making that. And you got the big dogs in that. And I'm speaking of training camp of basketball. If they were to make a team like that and just go through the preseason of it, that's a huge difference than what you would see in the summer league.
1: Right.
2: So what you see in football, for them to go through training camps and preseason and all of that, like, that's, man, your training and everything is different. You're learning tricks of the trade, you know what I'm saying? Like, it's real.
1: Yeah.
2: You're implementing things that you don't really understand as a collegiate athlete.
1: Right.
2: You know what I mean? And the people that you're around, like, you have real live professional stars that are out there practicing in training camp. So the things you're going to pick up is going to be a bit different. In a basketball aspect of it, man, you may have maybe a second-year guy or a third-year guy out there, and he's still trying to make the team too. So it ain't really the same. You know what I mean? The problem for me is with the basketball, guys that have signed two-way contracts, if you play professional, it's a difference.
1: Yeah.
2: Summer league, it's considered professional, but it's still it's a coin toss on that one right there. But what football is doing, man, that's next level, man. It's no way you can tell me I get to sit out here and I get to watch or shadow Big Jeff. You know what I'm saying? And I get to pick up the nuances of the game or offensive linemen. You know what I mean? And take that back to college.
3: Yeah.
2: Man, it's the upper hand. It's just, man, you train your mind differently when you're around pros. You have a different switch. And I don't know if you fully understand that while you're in college. The ones in college that do understand it are the ones that are probably in College Football Hall of Fame and stuff, because they're different animals already. You know what I'm saying?
0: The other thing, too, about that, Slay, is it feels like Summer League is more like the equivalent of rookie minicamp.
2: Yeah, I mean, guess what, Will? I wouldn't even take it that far.
0: Really? Okay.
2: You know what I'm saying? Like, yeah, because it's, man, when you out there, it's a real life free fall. When you get to them practices,
0: sure.
2: It's almost similar to, you like, dude, it's wild.
3: Like open gym?
2: It's so much going on. Mm. Like, it's structure and everything, but it's so many people, and you looking around like, they're not going to make no team, man. Look how wild he is. You know what I'm saying?
0: Sure.
2: So if you're looking at him like that, you're like, they really just need bodies, man. And they're trying to get the feel for it. That's why you look at the Summer League games, and you got five guys on the court, and the whole bench is full. Like, dude, that's a long bench. So it's about 15 people just sitting there with the uniforms on, like, they not getting in.
3: Yeah.
2: You know what I'm saying? So imagine what it looked like in practice, dog. That's why it looks so erratic when they're playing. Mm-hmm. You know what I mean? Just up and down fast, and everybody's trying to get, oh, well, look what I can do. It's like, man, going to LA Fitness. Would it be hooping at Art the Wild? So I'm like, I mean, it's cool, man, but I promise you it's overrated. It's way over. That training camp, that's where the big dogs are.
0: Sure.
2: Nowadays, I say that saying nowadays. It was a bit different back when in our era.
0: So I wanted to ask real quick about Milan Momcilovic, the former Iowa State sharpshooter who's now at Kentucky. A report coming out this morning, he broke his finger. His right index finger on his shooting hand in practice. And Matt Jones is saying, not sure on timelines for return. How big of a concern is that for Kentucky?
2: Huge. He's what tilted the scale for those guys. For Mark Pope, what Mark Mitchell was about to do, that's what all of the talk was. You was about to equal him up and give him a low post grade, because Momcilovic can give you every single thing. This man here, beyond sharpshooter, he's one of those guys that you look and you say, oh, okay. Yeah, this dude, he's playing at a different level. You know what I'm saying? He brings Kentucky to the light of what they haven't had since Mark Pope has been there. You know what I mean? Oteka Oweh was a different animal as far as the effort and the energy that he played with. Momcilovic is just skilled. Big dude on the perimeter, go inside like he does everything, and you better not leave him open. You know what I'm saying? Like, it was a reason that Tennessee had the upper hand when Josephs went out and didn't get to play in that. You literally just had to stop him. And it was one of those, he's one of them you go to the bathroom with. You know what I mean? He want to go get Gatorade, go sit over there with him and get some Gatorade. You know what I mean? He's cramping up. You hold you open up the uncrustable for him and let him go and get, like, you know what I'm saying? He's with him. Because you give him a look, he separates it, especially in the style that Mark Pope likes to play.
0: Yeah.
2: It's totally different.
0: So now Matt is saying it's severely jammed and he'll be back to shooting within 10 days.
3: Man.
0: So he updated his own report just a couple of minutes ago.
2: Hey, man, let me give a shout out to him, man. Speaking of Kentucky and Tim Couch, man. Tim Couch is there. Me and him talk, man, for a while, dog. And it's funny seeing guys, like, he was asking me, when I was at Tennessee, you know, I told him when I was there, then he told me when he was at Kentucky, I said, man, you listen to dog. I'm a fan of the game. You ain't got to tell me. I knew I was watching y'all.
0: Yeah.
2: You know what I mean? Like, you was a bad boy. You know what I mean? You weren't no big fan of Kentucky. You know what I mean? Now, I know one, but that's a different story. But this dude here, man, Tim's a big old dude, too, man. So shout out to him. We talked about little Kentucky life up there, man. And you know, he gave props and shit, but y'all was gonna get it. You know what I mean? All out of them guys, so Yeah, man. Shout out to old Tim Couch, man.
1: That's what's up, like, man. It. Look at my dog rubbing elbows with his SEC alum and all this type of stuff. Real quick, though, did the LSU conversation come up down there?
2: No, it didn't, man. It actually didn't, Savage. I think everybody is looking at it as, what is he doing?
1: Yeah.
2: You know what I'm saying? And they so concerned about what they got going on that, I mean, it ain't even came across their radar. And I would imagine it would be totally different if we were at Ole Miss or, you know what I'm saying, somewhere that somebody got to play them early. So I think it'll be a little bit different, but. Nah, man, they more concerned about them and the hate so real between Auburn and Alabama. They can care less what's going on outside of them.
1: That's so real.
0: He is Ron Slay, 3-6 on 3HL. You'll be at the college football kickoff today. 3HL broadcasted live from Yazoo and Madison. That's where the Buck Rising show, Cover 2 and 3HL are. So be a fun day for you guys out there today.
1: No, that would have been real close to my house if we could have gone to that event.
0: So yeah, it would have been fun.
1: They didn't let the house cats out.
2: If I get a good nap in, I'll be there. If I'm not, I'm just going to stay asleep, man. The driver can't pick me up at 3:30, man. Yeah. Flight is 5:55. All because Jay Harris, shout out to Jay Harris, good dude, man. His flight, I think he had boarded at 5:05. So the dude came to get us at 3:30. I almost counseled him like 3:30 in the morning. I ain't leaving a little sick up until 11:30.
1: Yeah. You had to watch the game last night.
0: Well, we'll let you go so you can get a nap in.
2: Yeah, man. I'm out here just living a life, Sam. That's all we need. You know what I'm saying? Living a life. I see y'all Saturday. You know what I'm saying? If I don't see y'all Saturday, I'll see y'all rolling around the city on Sunday.
1: You best
2: when they try to put the L's up in the air, man.
1: Yeah, we L's fans this weekend. Big Louisville.
2: Yeah, I'm saying this weekend.
1: Shout out to
2: Big
1: Nardo.
0: Thank you,
2: Slay.
0: Appreciate you.
1: Savage. Get some rest.
2: Go Vols, baby.
0: Go Vols. Ron Slay. 3-6. 3HL.
1: My boy Ty. That's the first time he ever admitted it. He don't admit he tired.
0: Sometimes we can hear it in his voice, but he'll rarely ever say it.
1: Yeah.
0: He said it. He's like, no, I'm tired.
1: That's tough.
0: Wrapping up the show, final call for phone calls, 615-737-1045 as we get you out of here next.
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Hey y'all, it's Charlie Starr from Blackberry Smoke. Y'all know our fans are like family to us, and family watches out for each other, especially when we're out riding. So before you or your crew get on your motorcycles, make sure you're good to ride. Even one drink could be too many. Don't let a good ride end the wrong way.

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1: Hey, it's Friday.
0: Ramon Foster, Friday. Will Bowling, Justin Hawkins, our producer. Should we do a national title pick?
2: Yeah.
0: College football eve?
2: Let's do it.
0: I've been going back and forth all day on who I'm going to pick.
3: I'm going to blindly do it. I have a team in mind.
0: Okay. Who's the team?
3: Oregon.
0: The Oregon Ducks.
3: You even saying it earlier, like their offensive and defensive line. Like, I knew the offense has had a good bit of a reputation, but defensively, Bear Alexander and the whole group of guys they got, who Bears had a crazy transferring and just NIL abilities and the way he's gone from school to school. But that's the DNA of it, being
0: sure.
3: able to control the trenches. I got Oregon for a team I said I'm going to pay more attention to this year.
0: I think it's going to be a really popular pick. It's one of the two teams I'm between. And I still haven't been able to decide. It's harder than ever to make these picks either.
3: Is it because of Indiana or because it's just hard?
0: I mean, Indiana is a product of it being hard to pick teams. Like, they're an example of why, for sure.
3: Oh.
0: Justin, who you got?
4: The SEC is going to reclaim its glory,
0: And
4: I'm going to go with Texas.
3: Okay.
4: Texas.
3: Lord, we need it.
0: It was funny last night. Jason Horowitz opened up the Big Ten Network broadcast of Rutgers and UMass by saying, "The best conference in college football starts tonight." And then Rutgers proceeded to lose to UMass. So I don't know about all that. Don't know about all that. Top to bottom.
5: Here
0: the
5: on
0: SEC.
5: The banks from 0-12 to oh my God.
0: That's right.
3: That's good stuff.
0: From top to bottom, the SEC is still the better conference, still the superior conference. But at the top level, you're right. They are better. I don't know, man. You know what? I'm actually going to pick a team that I wasn't going to originally pick. I think Notre Dame.
3: Ooh.
0: Notre Dame. CJ Carr.
4: Solid team all the way around, though.
0: Irish. National title winners.
3: It was crazy. Go ahead.
0: No, I said.
3: I was just going to say, on top of it, they opted out of a bowl game this year. You remember how much
0: last year they did?
3: I know I gave them.
0: They could have gone to the Pop-Tart Bowl.
3: Yeah.
0: I think it's one of those two where Notre Dame will benefit the way Indiana did last year from kind of skating into the postseason. Like, they'll have a two-game regular season schedule. They'll coast into the postseason. They'll be fresh. They'll likely be healthy. I think they maybe have the best quarterback in college football. I think CJ Carr is right up there with the best quarterbacks in the sport, and I think they get it done. Yeah. I was between them, Oregon, and Texas as my three teams. So maybe just for the sake of being different from you guys, I'll go Notre Dame.
4: I don't trust Dante Moore enough.
0: That's kind of where I'm at, too, and I also don't trust Arch Manning enough.
4: Yeah,
0: because I think there's a lot of similarities between those two streaky quarterbacks. If those teams are going to win it, for me, it's based on line play.
3: Yeah,
0: and Oregon has got elite line play. Miami is another dark horse, I think, has everything possible to win the national title. Miami might have the most talented offense in the sport this year.
3: Yeah, I agree with you there. I got a shout-out, too, by the way. Speaking
0: Go.
3: About you.
0: You got 10 seconds.
3: It's Alvin Kamara.
0: Yeah.
3: Gate 19 is his now.
0: Very cool.
3: That's so cool.
0: Very cool.
3: Such an ambassador, but just a cool dude.
0: Score prediction for Tennessee tomorrow. Go.
3: 64-3.
0: Justin?
4: 58-13.
0: I'll go 59-14. Is that covering? No, that's not covering. Because I think Tennessee covers. 59-7. How about that? They get one touchdown. 59-7, Tennessee.
3: George got a score. Push that number up.
0: Back at it Monday morning, reacting to football games. I can't wait. Talk to you then.
3: Hey, it's Friday, man. Reach out to your people, man. Call your folks. It's hot outside. Y'all know how it is. Check on the elderly. Check on the young as well, man. Have a random conversation with somebody this weekend, man. Buy somebody a drink if you choose to, or a bottle of water. But y'all know how we rock out, man. We're more alike than we are apart, and are different, I mean. But ELE, man. Everybody love everybody. Peace.
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0: Hey y'all, it's Charlie Starr from Blackberry Smoke. Y'all know our fans are like family to us, and family watches out for each other, especially when we're out riding. So before you or your crew get on your motorcycles, make sure you're good to ride. Even one drink could be too many. Don't let a good ride end the wrong way. This little bitty town, it ain't nothing new. We all stick around. Ride sober or get pulled over.
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7: It is 10:01. Good morning, live from the Circus Sports at the Mint Kentucky Down Studio. I'm Zach Kroll. Big news in college football yesterday as former Browns tight end Daquan Wright, Saints defensive lineman Xavion Harris, and several others were granted a preliminary injunction against the NCAA and SEC. Wright and Harris are currently eligible to play for LSU, and On3 Sports is reporting that they will be added to the roster today. Meanwhile, the SEC on Thursday filed a lawsuit against LSU and head football coach Lane Kiffin. Commissioner Greg Sankey stands his ground of professional players not being allowed to play football in the conference. On the field last night, Georgia Tech was upset 14-13 at home as Colorado blocked a field goal as time expired. And coming up tomorrow, Tennessee hosts Furman at Neyland Stadium for week 1 with a 2:30 kickoff.

0: fueled by Hattie B's Hot Chicken. Just Lucas and Bert with you until 1 o'clock, but we have Stoney Keeley, we have Brett Kern coming through to hang out, and Cover 2, 3HL, will be by after that. I missed you guys. Don't look at me like that.
1: Did you?
0: Don't give me that look.
1: Did you really miss us?
0: Don't give me that look. Of course I missed you.
1: Can I have a hug?
0: That's all I could think about. Come here. Come here.
1: I missed you,
0: we gotta
1: buddy.
0: Get into ASMR. 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
1: And we were kissing.
0: YouTube, Facebook, Twitter, and Twitch, where you can hang out with us in the F&M Bank chat. It is great to see all of you guys. But you don't care about what I did this week. You care
1: yes,
0: about
1: we do.
0: No, they did.
1: Everyone get in the chat right now and you tell Lucas what a good job he did and how proud we are of him and if he brought us any souvenirs back.
0: I had a great time up in Stamford, Connecticut. Lovely place. At just hanging out with the Golazo Network, doing some things for CBS Soccer. It was very fun, but I'm happy to be back, happy to be talking college football with all of you guys. I mean, what I miss, I admit I was a little checked out. I mean, I'm assuming there was no, like, you know, sort of outside. Oh. I assume it was a very football-focused week.
1: Oh, yeah.
0: With the discussion strictly being on the college football season getting underway and the Titans' 53-man roster being finalized. That is my assumption, that that is the only thing that was discussed this week. That is what would make sense.
1: Yeah, no big witch hunt, no all-encompassing media story for the area, nothing like that. Okay. Just ball, all ball. We had a lot of fun, but we missed you.
0: Well, it's all ball for the next 3 hours. I missed you guys, too. So let's get into it. Where to begin, man? I mean, the college football last night at Bobby Dodd Stadium. Tennessee will be there in week two. Deion in Colorado went there yesterday. And I don't know, I feel like going into this season, two coaches that everybody enjoys dunking on are Bill Belichick and Deion Sanders. We're going to get to the UNC stuff because that is a wild story concerning Steve Belichick and Michael Lombardi.
1: Oh, I thought you meant wild story as in, oh, I can't believe they beat TCU.
0: Yes.
1: And we should be praising them because we've been poo-pooing on them for over a year.
0: Yeah, well, that's what I'm saying. So the UNC off-field stuff aside, which we will get to.
1: What off-field stuff?
0: Bill Belichick.
1: What matter?
0: And Deion Sanders are two very prominent, polarizing for one reason or the other, coaches that coming into this season, everybody kind of scoffed at. Myself included. Absolutely myself included. I thought UNC was going to go to Dublin and get smacked and lose by 40. And TCU is not some juggernaut, but they went up there and they won the game. Despite all of this stuff that's swirling around the program, which we didn't necessarily have in the public eye, but certainly players in their building, I'm sure, had an idea that things were not necessarily going to end well for Steve Belichick and Michael Lombardi in their status at North Carolina. But credit to them. Credit to Deion Sanders in Colorado. Both went on the road in a way. TCU had to go on the road. I mean, it's a long trip to Dublin, but Colorado had to actually go on the road into a pretty hostile environment at Bobby Dodd Stadium against an upstart Alberto Mendoza Georgia Tech offense. I had completely forgotten that Justice Haynes is the Georgia Tech quarterback. Like, that dude was a five-star going into Alabama, and then he bounces to Michigan, and now he's at Georgia Tech. A beautifully wacky, weird, chaotic college football game last night between Colorado and Georgia Tech, ending in a blocked field goal to kick us off.
1: Did you say quarterback for Justin Haynes?
0: No, running back.
1: Oh, yeah. Because Fernando Mendoza's brother.
0: Yes, Alberto.
1: Which I forgot about that.
0: And he was fun.
1: He was fun.
0: He did some fun things. And he's got that Fernando vibe about him when he talks. And I thought he did some good things. I thought he did some things that will give Tennessee's defense to think about. But ultimately,
1: not that worried about it.
0: Ultimately, watching how Colorado, especially in the first half, ran the ball down Georgia Tech's throat gave me some comfort in what Tennessee could potentially do, bringing back an experienced offensive line with DeShaun Bishop as the bell cow back, some depth there at running back. Colorado rushed for 183 yards, ultimately 3.7 yards per carry. That does include the negative 12 on sack yardage for Julian Lewis. But the hate watch was strong last night among Tennessee fans. We've had back-to-back years of some intense hate watching with Nico at UCLA and his struggles up until that Penn State upset last season. And Boo Carter, who, that was, man, if there's ever been a Boo Carter performance, that was a Boo Carter performance, man. He did some really good things, had a fumble recovery, and obviously blocked the field goal to win the game. And he did some bonehead things, like fair catching the ball on the 4-yard line on a punt.
1: It just makes

0: me think next year, whatever your first hate watch is, because the first hate watch of Nico went extraordinary. He was awful in that game, if I remember correctly. And Boo, it was kind of a mixed bag. So if trends continue next year, whatever your hate watch is, it's going to be bad. They're going to have a good first game. Just remember the trends.
1: Who will the hate watch be for next year? It would have to be
0: Mike
1: for...
0: Matthews. Is Mike Matthews a senior?
1: Say that.
0: I mean, you're asking who it would be.
1: He technically would be draft eligible after this season.
0: Okay.
1: But I...
0: So Tristan Keyes then.
1: Right. I think the most likely by percentage would be if Chas Coleman... just were to decide, you know what?
0: I think I do.
1: I think I want to try now. And he goes to wherever, name a program, go wherever it is in the SEC, maybe in the ACC, back to Penn State. I don't know. That seems to be the most likely hate watch scenario. And then he just decides to, you know, get 13 sacks for another program. Yeah. But we're not going to be pretty mad about things that haven't happened.
0: You talked about your confidence in Tennessee rushing against Georgia Tech. I was listening to the Mike Keith show this week, which you can listen to on 104.5 The Zone. And he had Brent Hubbs on, and he asked Brent Hubbs, what is your biggest hot take about this season? What is your biggest expectation? And he said that he thinks this Tennessee team could break the single-season rushing record. And I thought you guys were going to be good at rushing the ball, but I did not think you would be that good.
1: You said, Brent Hubbs said that.
0: Yes,
1: that is his
0: hot take. That is his guesstimation.
1: Okay,
0: of what this team could be. And they got close, was it 2 years ago?
1: So, according to Google, the most rush yards in a season for Tennessee is 3,068. Which was set in 1951 during a national championship season. So
0: he is expecting that you guys will be a fun rushing team. And in talking to Doug Matthews and listening to him on the Saturday show, he kind of echoed that. He didn't necessarily come out and say, hey, they're going to break the record. But he expects them to also be a big two tight end team and rush the ball.
1: I think they will be because they have depth at running back. They have a young quarterback that they are not going to pile on and ask to carry the burden of the offense. And even if Faison Brandon pops this season, the run game feels like it's going to be where the strengths lie for Tennessee, in my mind. Like, the fact that DeShaun Bishop is not on the Doak Walker watch list.
0: It's nuts.
1: It's insane. Insane. 60 running backs are on that list. There's less than 30 backs that rushed for 1,000 yards last season coming back to college football. He's one of them and didn't make the cut. These aren't things that ultimately matter, but I think DeShaun Bishop could be poised for a big year. Javon Gordon, the Tulane transfer running back, could do some things as well. They do have some depth there. So I think it'll be interesting. In 2024, Tennessee rushed for 2,936 yards. It was that year with Nico, but really it was that run game and defense that powered Tennessee to the playoff. So they came up just shy of that record of 3,068. I don't think that's an outlandish thing for Brent Hubbs to say, because every year under Heupel, we've seen Tennessee have these type of rushing numbers. And this is arguably the best state the offensive line has been in under Heupel.
0: It makes sense, too, because Faison can use his legs, and they expect to have some RPOs where he would have the opportunity to run, too. So if you have a quarterback adding to those rushing totals, that's going to push you farther along.
1: 615-737-1045 is how you jump in. We're going to be talking college football all day long. Some Titan stuff mixed in. We have Stoney Keeley coming up later on in the hour. Brett Kern coming up in hour two. And we have chances for you to win some awesome prizes. This is probably, just from a football standpoint, the GOAT prize day of the calendar year, right? Like, it doesn't get better than what we have here today.
0: As far as giveaways,
1: yeah,
0: you are correct. And we are giving a prize away every 30 minutes. You got to be here to sign up. Come hang out with us. We can read some of them off. I think we have a prize to give away at 10 o'clock. So we need some people to get here and sign up for these things so we can give some stuff away.
1: Yeah, so bear with me. This is what we have going on today. We are at Yazoo Brewing Company on River Bluff Drive in Madison. We'll be here. Cover 2 will be here. 3HL will be here. So I hope you'll start your Labor Day weekend with us. We're celebrating the start of college football. And while you're here, you have to be here in person. Grab yourself a beer. Grab yourself some food. Sign up for a chance to win Tennessee football season tickets and prizes. And we have got season tickets. We have single game tickets. We have tickets to the Ole Miss Louisville game at Nissan Stadium on Sunday. We have Lee Bryce tickets for the Music City kickoff concert that's coming up. We have merch. We've got coolers. We've got canopy tailgate tents to give away, gift cards. There is so much going on. And we've got free t-shirts, free hats. So come by. You got to be here in person at Yazoo Brewing in Madison. Okay, the 10 a.m. giveaway.
0: Ooh.
1: Tennessee Furman tickets for tomorrow.
0: Oh,
1: a pair of tickets to Tennessee season opener at Neyland Stadium tomorrow. Of course, if you're not there, you can hear Mike Keith and Vol Network's call right here on 104.5 The Zone. So that is what we have going on first. And then coming up at 10:30, we will look to announce the winner for the Ole Miss-Louisville game and the Broadway block party. That's four tickets that we're giving away for that game and that event. So it's happening all day long, man. During the show alone, we've got Texas tickets. We have a full Tennessee tailgate set. We have Auburn tickets, and then Cover 2 and 3 HL will have a ton more to give away after that. But you got to be here. Come hang out. Grab a beer. Grill Shack is here.
0: Yes.
1: You're familiar with Grill Shack's game.
0: I am very familiar with Grill Shack's game. I cannot wait for them to open up. I can't wait to dive into those burgers and their fries. I'm not even a big fry guy. The fries are incredible.
1: Some of the best wings in Nashville as well, Grill Shack. I frequent their Riverside location. They are right here with a location inside of the brewery. We've got fans coming in. We have a Tennessee fan. We have a Bama fan. Whoever you support, all are welcome. Come hang out with us. It's going to be an awesome day. It always is out here at Yazoo Brewing in Madison. Stoney Keeley is going to come up and hang out with us after this.
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3: What's up, fellas? Mike Golic Jr. here. Labor Day weekend is back. Football, tailgates, and the grill's hot. 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So don't fumble it. In 2024, nearly 12,000 people died in alcohol-impaired driving traffic deaths. 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

0: Hey y'all, it's Charlie Starr from Blackberry Smoke. 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Even one drink could be too many. 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
4: Welcome back to the show at Yazoo Brewing, our college football kickoff. Music City kickoff concert presented by Kinders. We have giveaways for that. Sprouts Farmers Market Broadway Block Party. We have giveaways for that. The Liberty Mutual Music City kickoff game at Nissan Stadium. We've got Tennessee tickets to give away. Much to get to. Stoney Keeley joins the show, fueled by Hattie B's Hot Chicken. What's up, buddy?
5: Oh, man, this is a wonderful day. This might be my favorite day of the year out here, this wonderful event. Feeling pretty good. I got here in time to get one of the hats.
6: Nice.
5: The hats are lovely.
4: And free.
5: And free, yeah. And you know what? We're going to talk a little football, and then I'm going to try to get gone off that stuff that made Steve Belichick. So
4: yeah, I don't know what made Steve Belichick gone, man. That dude. So we might as well get to the UNC story. So breaking news, this was yesterday, I believe, right? In the evening, UNC's internal investigation includes multiple facets. This is from Yahoo Sports. Such as questions about whether defensive coordinator Steve Belichick used drugs on the job or provided drugs to at least one player, according to a local report from WRAL. The investigation comes, of course, as UNC football GM Michael Lombardi resigned from his position early Thursday. He had been suspended without pay for what was reported as an HR issue. So this thing goes deep, man. We've got drugs, coaches doing drugs and allegedly giving drugs to players.
5: Yeah.
4: We have inappropriate relationships among players and coaches and staffers.
5: The wording of that begs a little clarification. Somebody needs to ask that question. I don't know what's going on there.
4: Yes, they could probably do more to clear up and remove any sort of implication that there's anything between players and coaches. Because I don't think that's the case. But
6: all right, hold on. Who among us has not done drugs at work?
4: So,
6: well, a cigarette is a drug.
4: Is a Zen a drug?
6: Yeah. Matter of fact,
5: I drink coffee.
6: Now we're saying that sharing those things is wrong.
5: I was
6: always told sharing is caring.
5: Great.
6: So we're just going to hold all of this against this guy. I think he seems like a reputable dealer. I mean, coach.
5: Well, he's a good defensive coordinator.
6: That's true.
4: Well, he had been out due to a medical issue, and now there's all this stuff popping up about the drug usage. So the WRAL report says that there are allegations Belichick used drugs at UNC facilities and potentially provided drugs to at least one player. It mentions a possible sexual relationship between a member of UNC's recruiting staff and at least one player.
6: All right, I can't defend that.
4: Possible relationships between assistant coaches and members of the recruiting staff. And it mentions that Belichick has been on medical leave since August 6th, that Lombardi has been on paid administrative leave since July 27th before he finally resigned. And it was all set up so perfectly for UNC to just get throttled by TCU.
5: Yeah.
4: They went to Dublin and they won the football game. So hat tip to Bill Belichick, I guess an us-against-the-world mentality. He was calling plays, yeah, if I'm not mistaken?
5: Yeah.
4: Bill was?
6: He should probably keep the book, if I'm being honest. Like, let Bill cook.
4: So they host East Tennessee State next for a chance to start 2-0.
5: Does this not feel like the weirdest social experiment in sports history, Bill Belichick at North Carolina? I mean, the step from, you know, fabled New England Patriots head coach to North Carolina head coach felt kind of weird to begin with, but now all of this stuff is coming out, and it's kind of like, what is going on there? There's going to be a 30 for 30 on this era of North Carolina football that I can't wait in about 10 years.
6: The table is set. If you look at UNC's schedule, the table is set for them to play East Tennessee State and maybe stumble along the way.
4: Uh-huh.
6: But week three, go into Death Valley, and maybe Clemson is neutered.
5: Dude, I think they can beat Clemson.
6: They're a much improved team over defense, last year.
4: Wouldn't that be something?
5: The defense is what it is, man. They are going to be perfectly happy playing these 15-10 type of ball games. I don't know the longevity of how long this can work, but it seems like he's got his guys in there now, and they are running an NFL-style defense in North Carolina. And we talk all the time about the state of college offenses. There's been some turnover at Clemson. Like, that roster's changed quite a bit. I'm just saying, I'm not going to be surprised if this ends up being a real deal kind of year for North Carolina.
6: You know, this is the best, guys. We're talking about games 3 weeks from now.
4: It feels good.
6: I can't wait.
5: And they got some dudes that are draft-worthy on that defense, too.
6: Ooh, Clemson defensive, or
5: North Carolina?
6: Oh, I was about to say, they did last year, too, but they fell on their face. Yeah.
5: Touché.
6: In Clemson.
5: Touché.
4: Well, Clemson obviously goes to LSU. They go to the other Death Valley tomorrow night. If they come away from that game, because the opposite ends of the spectrum of that game, where it's Dabo and his heels dug in, and they've started to dip their toe into the transfer portal, but Dabo's going to do things his way. He's going to be very stubborn about it. We all understand this. And then there's the Lane Kiffin side of things that's currently in a legal battle with his own conference to continue bringing players back from the NFL. They just tried to sign another cornerback that was with the Broncos all offseason. So, which, quick aside on that stuff, these players, Deshaun Wright, if I'm saying his name correctly.
5: Daquan Wright.
4: These players that they're bringing in, they better be some game changers,
5: That's
4: man.
5: What I'm saying, man. Like, all of this for Jack Pyburn.
4: So, like, you're going to stake this bleep storm around your football team going into the season of legal battles against your own conference. If you're going to do that, then these dudes better be worth it, right?
5: That's what I'm saying. I'm almost just rooting for the drama. Like, I want Clemson to win this game at this point, like, just to see what would happen. What's the conversation going to be like the week after?
4: Well, what's the more interesting drama / discourse, that Clemson just goes to LSU and wins that football game, or that these NFL dudes come back and they do just start running through people and they just dominate and they're just they're like Hulk Smash on Loki in the Avengers movie, just back and forth. I don't know. What's the more interesting discussion afterwards?
6: I feel like the point, though, that none of these guys were really good enough to get drafted.
4: Yeah.
6: Like,
4: yeah.
6: How much did they improve in one training camp in the NFL? Like, they were college guys last year. It's not like these guys played in the NFL and went to strength. I'm not, by the way, taking up for Lane Kiffin, but I'm just asking, how much better does it actually make them? Like, how much does it raise their talent floor? Or are these just guys the same level of talent that they already have?
4: That's what I'm saying. Like, at what point is it just not worth the distraction?
5: Yeah, I mean, you would think that this is... You might look at an impending lawsuit and all of the everything that comes with it and be like, you know what, maybe we're good. But who knows, maybe Daquan Wright can turn around the program, even though they've already got a tight end that's probably going to be a first-round draft pick.
6: So. Maybe he cannot smoke pot in his hotel room this year.
5: Yeah.
4: So it's Daquan Wright, it's Xavien Harris. They are cleared to return to college football. We all get the story, right? LSU trying to bring these guys back, the SEC laying out all these rules, and then a Louisiana judge, of course, essentially ruled that granted an injunction to these players seeking their return, and now the SEC is suing LSU, and it's this big old giant mess, and we play football tomorrow.
5: Lucas, both of those guys were with Kiffin at Ole Miss, weren't they? Am I mistaken?
4: Yes, and one of them, if I'm not mistaken, Xavien Harris.
5: Defensive tackle.
6: The one that talked crap.
4: Was the one that had all sorts of things to say about Lane Kiffin on the way out.
5: Oh, no.
4: When Kiffin bolted from Ole Miss to take the LSU job, talking about Lane's only in it for himself and can't wait to see you, and just trashing Lane for the idea that, because remember that story, Lane Kiffin wanted to be on the ESPN broadcast of that college football playoff game. So Harris was dragging Kiffin left and right publicly, and then here he is.
6: I know some people were down at first and came here because of Kiffin, but after realizing how he was and when Coach Golden came in, they saw a difference. We saw a difference in how a real coach is supposed to be, and you've seen how we've come together.
4: Wow.
6: Another quote, that's what Kiffin tried to do. He tried to be a damn announcer, trying to be a troll. Well, we are going to troll him. We've got something for him. the last one. Like a slap in the face and then a backhand.
4: And here he is.
5: And here he is. We're back.
4: Oh, my goodness.
5: All is forgiven.
4: Oh, it's just incredible.
5: All is forgiven if you got a spot for me on that team.
6: Hey, money will cover up a whole.
5: Yeah, it will.
6: Money will change
5: yeah, it
6: the
5: will.
6: Tides of relationships either way for mm-hmm. a lot of people.
4: Mm-hmm. So all eyes are going to be on those guys. Stepping away from that game, we are going to look ahead to the big games this weekend. But I'm genuinely curious, who do you, between Bill Belichick and Deion Sanders, which of those two coaches do y'all think was more, I guess, doubted would be the word coming in, like more kind of waved off?
6: Ooh, that's a good question.
5: See, the thing is, like, at least Deion had the year with Shador yes. and Travis Hunter.
4: Yes, but after that, there's been zero signs that yeah. there's anything sustainable there, right? So who did we have lower expectations for this year?
5: I felt like I personally had lower expectations for Deion Sanders in that Colorado program because I kind of felt like if they can just stick it out in North Carolina for long enough for them to get the type of players that Bill Belichick needs, he could turn that defense around. Admittedly, low expectations for a program that still has some roster building to do, specifically on offense, in a conference that it's kind of going to be hard for them to get a little headway in with some of the competition there. So I would say expectations for me personally were lower for Deion Sanders in Colorado coming into the year.
6: Is it a cop-out if I tell you they were equal? Because the betting public tells you that both of those teams were doubted because their win total for the season are both 4.5
4: yeah.
6: if you're betting yeah. it. So I think there was more noise around Bill Belichick, but my expectations were probably lower for Deion because my expectations for him were nothing. I didn't think Julian Lewis was that good of a quarterback last year,
5: yeah.
6: and I don't know how big of a jump they can make because every stinking video you see of that team, they look like a Pee Wee football league.
4: Yeah,
5: yeah.
6: They look like the smallest kids you've ever seen playing football.
4: Well, both programs have been labeled under the clown show category coming yeah. into this year.
5: And they're a circus.
4: Yeah, exactly. And they've come out with wins against power conference opponents. So credit to them. And we'll see what happens from here.
6: Barnum and Belichick.
5: I will say that win over Georgia Tech was pretty impressive. I know a lot of folks expected Georgia Tech to take a bit of a step back this season because of the loss of all the talent. But the scheme that they run on offense, they're becoming O-line U. They just have these yeah. guys that they just pluck and go on to the NFL, and then they plug in the next guy and they keep running it. It's some pretty advanced run concepts that they do down there. It's hard to defend for most college defenses. I kind of thought they would just keep it going a little bit, especially against Colorado, but Colorado showed up. And to Bert's point, I was also pretty low on Julian Lewis, but man, he made the throws he needed to make last night to win that game.
6: You were a big fan of Rutledge last year.
5: I was,
6: Coming out of Georgia Tech, who ended up being a Houston Texan. Who is that guy this year for them in the draft? Do they have someone that just sticks out to you already, or have you not been able to review the tape yet?
5: At this point, I haven't watched the tape just yet, and at this point, I don't think that there's a guy this year, but you're starting to see the impact of the last couple of years show up in recruiting, where they're starting to get some of these like high-level offensive line prospects into that program. So it's probably going to be a cyclical thing where maybe not this season we see it, but by the time these dudes are juniors and seniors, you're going to get another Haynes King-esque season at Georgia Tech.
6: Is it Jeep Wade? Is Jeep Wade the O-line coach there?
5: Oh, man, I couldn't tell you.
6: That was the first O-line coach. Ah, he's at Nebraska.
5: He's at Nebraska.
4: He said Jeep Wade?
6: Jeep Wade. He was the first O-line coach I ever covered at East Carolina, and he was a great quote. He was always so
4: nice.
6: Like
4: it's spelled like the car?
6: No, like G-E-E-P.
4: Okay.
6: But was super nice guy. Like, this is back when you would just walk onto the field to talk to people and they're all sweaty and they don't want to talk to you. He would give me – he was the only guy I felt comfortable talking to. He would give me one-on-ones after every practice because all of our other coaches were jerks. they did not want to talk. And Jeep's like, me again, huh? I'm like, yeah, what do you see from the – what are you seeing from the
4: – Me again, huh? That's great. Speaking of names, how about this linebacker for Colorado, Gideon ESPN Lampron?
6: Let's go.
5: That can't be a real name.
4: No, that's his legal middle name.
6: Every time he gets a text, it goes da-na-na, da-na-na.
4: Yeah. They,
5: no.
4: They were having fun with that on the ESPN broadcast last night.
6: Yeah,
4: obviously.
6: Wait.
4: He's a starter. I mean, he's a significant player in that defense.
6: When is Colorado going to be carried by another network? And they just happen to leave out his middle name.
5: They have to blur it out on the jersey.
6: They don't bring it up.
5: Yeah. Oh, I don't know. I missed that one on the Senior Bowl watch list. I didn't see that name.
4: Real quick, Stoney Keeley is with us as we are live at Yazoo Brewing in Madison. Come hang out. We are here all day. Cover 2-3-HL. After that, scouting report on Alberto Mendoza. What did you think about Fernando's little brother? As Tennessee fans, obviously, we're watching that game. Both hate watching Boo Carter and with an eye towards next week's matchup.
5: Man, I tell you what, he has the reputation for being like Fernando Light. You know, it is like the little brother thing. And
4: they seem to have the exact same personality.
5: The
4: well.
5: Resemblance is uncanny, too. But, you know, it's been a question about can he make the same caliber of throws. And I thought there were a couple of times in last night's game when I'm like, dang, that's an NFL throw. And he's always going to be compared to his brother. And I hate that. But at the same time, there were a couple of throws last night that he made over the middle, kind of layering out in front of the wide receiver that I thought, that's Fernando Mendoza out there. So I don't know how quickly that passing attack can really get up to speed. But, man, I was kind of impressed by some of the throws that he made last night. And, again, it's not like a consistent thing. I think a lot of people would watch that performance and be kind of like there's work to do. But I see the flashes and moments where I'm like, these are the throws that his brother was making. Mm-hmm. That's kind of the next step for him, but he's getting there.
4: Mendoza, 17 of 23, 237 yards. No touchdowns, though, on the day. He was sacked three times for negative 22 yards.
6: It hurts your rushing total. But the good thing for him is he can really grow at Georgia Tech. You talked about the offensive line growing year to year. He's got a whole nother year.
5: Yeah.
6: So this year can really be his growth and development for the NFL. Mm-hmm. Next year can be his spotlight season of really look what I can do.
5: Yeah, and I like to hear that. And I feel like college is kind of trending in that direction now where more guys are going to choose their own development. And I think it is – that's one of the bright spots of something like NIL and these guys being able to financially support themselves and their families at this point is because it gives them the freedom and flexibility to stick around and stay in a program and learn the quarterback position and get better so that by the time the NFL comes calling, they'll be ready for it.
4: Could Brent Key have been a little more aggressive on that last drive to set up something better than a 45-yard field goal? I guess it got blocked either way.
5: Yeah. I did kind of feel I was watching the highlights of that game thinking, like, where is the sense of urgency? And
4: like that,
5: you know,
4: first play gets them into field goal range
5: say,
4: technically,
5: they,
4: and then they just kind of
5: – they moved the ball into – like they moved the ball well. They got the ball where they needed to go, but it did kind of feel like things petered out and they were content to just try the long field goal.
4: Yeah. Well, Colorado 1-0, Georgia Tech 0-1 as they get ready to host Tennessee next weekend. Stoney Keeley, who is your player that you are most excited to watch this season in college football? It doesn't have to be a deep cut. It can be, because I know you got those. But, like, who is top of the list?
5: Well, man, it's a cop-out to say Jeremiah Smith, because that's the name that everybody knows. But if you guys aren't fans of the McShay Show, Todd McShay said on his podcast he's not going to be surprised if Jeremiah Smith is the greatest wide receiver of all time.
6: You know I worship at the altar.
5: And I, when he said that, I kind of stopped. I was driving, and I kind of like, you know, I need to pull over for a minute and gather myself. What did that man just say? You rewind it, and sure enough, he thinks he can be the greatest wide receiver of all time. That's not to say that's where he's at right now, but from a talent standpoint, I'm kind of against the grain. Like, if people are going to say, oh, this guy's the second coming, my inclination without watching a single down of his tape is to be like, no, there's no way. It can't happen. People call him Julio Jones. And I'm like, no, there's no way. There's one Julio Jones. And then I watch the tape and I'm like, I don't know. That kind of looks like Julio Jones. So he's a rare combination of skill and athleticism that you don't see too often. That's a cop-out answer because I think everybody knows the pedigree of Jeremiah Smith. I would say another name, just to be a little different, I'm really high on Darian Mensah, the quarterback from Duke, transferred to Miami.
4: Formerly of Tulane.
5: Yeah, I've got him as my QB2 in this class right now. Just precise. He is surgical. the quarterback position. You talk about a guy that looks like he's ready for the NFL. I thought we saw that last year at Duke, and now he's going to a Miami program where he is going to have more talent at his disposal than he has ever had before. Is he the best athlete? No. Does he have the strongest arm? Is he going to be one of these guys that is at his pro day down on one knee throwing the ball 80 yards? No, that's not him. But as far as timing, pace, operation of the offense, making precise, accurate throws, he's already got the pedigree to be that guy, to be that quarterback, and to see what he does with the talent around him at Miami. I can't wait to watch it because I think he's a guy that's absolutely going to explode this season.
7: Miami with their eyes on a national championship run this season. They are 24.5-point favorites tonight on the road at Stanford in a classic ACC clash.
6: You dig deeper than anybody else has generally at this point in the process. Who is the guy that we're not talking about now as a premier player in next year's draft that we will be talking about come February?
5: Man, I wish you had asked me this question yesterday, Bert, because my answer is KJ Duff, the wide receiver out of Rutgers.
6: Yeah, dude.
5: But he played last night, and now people caught a glimpse of what that guy can do. He's listed at 6'6", 225 pounds. He's just a monster. I mean, go gadget arms. You've got to be able to deal with errant passes if you're going to be playing for Rutgers this season, because some of the no shade to their quarterback. I'm sure he's a fine young man. He's got his own fans in draft circles. But some of those balls that he was throwing last night were like 5 yards out of the radius, and KJ Duff just still said, no problem, one hand it, bring it down, contested catches, the body control. He's very smooth. He's got the size. He's got the speed. I think he's a guy that the question about him coming into the season was, can he be productive in the big games? Because last year, a lot of his production came against weaker opponents. And, I mean, all due respect to UMass, I don't think anybody's considering them a college football powerhouse. Now, they're undefeated. They might change our minds on that. But after one game, it kind of looks like, oh, well, production against UMass, let's see when they get into the Big Ten schedule what it looks like. But I think this is a guy that, in a pretty good wide receiver class, as it's shaken up so far, I think this is a guy that can end up in the first round. I've seen some people that think he might even be top 15 caliber with the Cam Colemans, with the Jeremiah Smiths of this draft class.
6: I'm glad that you are releasing your inhibitions and feeling the rain on your skin about Duff.
5: There we go.
6: Is that Hillary Duff?
7: Yeah.
6: Okay, good. Good. Somebody will correct me if it's not.
8: Natasha Bedingfield?
6: Dadgummit.
7: Is it Natasha?
6: Dadgummit.
7: It's Natasha.
6: I do this all the time.
5: I got where you were going.
6: Hold on. Let me look up a Hillary Duff
7: By the
6: song.
7: Way, UMass, speaking of hate watching, Tennessee fans were hate watching Rutgers and Greg Schiano yesterday.
5: Yeah.
7: UMass, 29.5-point underdog, smacked Rutgers around.
5: Dude, it was ugly.
7: Night.
5: It was everything except for KJ Duff was ugly for Rutgers last night.
7: Snapped the longest active losing streak in FBS for UMass, which has been a bottom-of-the-barrel program and made it look easy against Rutgers.
6: The crowd is shuffling in here. We are slowly getting a crowd here at Yazoo. You better get here for these prizes.
7: Yes, and we are getting ready to announce some prizes. You have to be here to submit your name to win. We have Tennessee tickets to pretty much every game this season. We have season tickets. We have gear. We have gift cards. We have Ole Miss Louisville tickets for the Liberty Bibberty kickoff at Nissan Stadium later this weekend. So come hang out. Yazoo Brewing in Madison. Stoney Keeley's hanging out with us. How many SEC teams are favored in week one? The SEC stat of the day is next.
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0: How many SEC teams are favored in week one? Y'all want to take a guess. How many are not favored in week one?
1: I'm going to say none of them. I think they're all favored.
0: They're all favored. That's,
1: yeah, you can't dog me, dude.
0: There's only one ranked matchup this weekend between two ranked teams. It is number 9 Ole Miss, number 24 Louisville at Nissan Stadium. Ole Miss 6.5-point favorites on Sunday. Obviously, the LSU-Clemson game is one of the headliners of the weekend, maybe the headliner. LSU double-digit favorites by 10. Vandy hosting Austin Peay, who, by the way, has Chris Parson at quarterback, former Ravenwood Raptor who went to Mississippi State and in a roundabout way ends up back in Middle Tennessee. But a lot of cupcake matchups across the SEC.
2: Oof. I see one that I'm stoked about.
0: Go ahead, because this could be spicy tomorrow afternoon.
1: Can I guess?
0: Yeah.
1: Is it the Auburn game?
2: No. Well, that's one I am excited for.
0: That's where I was going to go.
2: Because Byron Brown, Alex Golesh kicking it off against DJ Lagway. Yeah. Dave Aranda's kind of on the hot seat. His tenure at Baylor is kind of getting a little stressful. There's a lot to prove for both of those teams. No, I'm stoked about this Kentucky-Youngstown State matchup. Youngstown State is
1: the Fighting Bryce Olivers? Is that where we're going?
2: The Penguins, actually. Did you know that? Youngstown State Penguins.
1: I did not know. I got to see their logo now.
2: They have this is draft nerd stuff, but they have a left tackle.
1: Oh, well, we don't want any of that. Yeah.
2: They have a tackle at Youngstown State that is listed at 6'7", 327 pounds. His name is Desmiel Lee.
1: Okay.
2: And I watched his tape from the Mercyhurst game in week zero.
0: You're a sick man.
2: And it's so funny. It's like watching a father pick up his baby, you know, where it's like, okay, you've got this dirty diaper. I'm going to go take you to the changing table. That was like watching him against Mercyhurst. He's just this big dude that is just moving guys around. So I watch his tape, and I'm like, man, I cannot wait to see what this kid does against Kentucky because the Youngstown State schedule, you're only going to get one Kentucky. So this is pretty meaningful tape for Youngstown State offensive tackle evaluating. And I'm also just excited to see what the new-look Will Stein offense looks like for the Wildcats as well.
1: Lucas, have you ever seen their mascot logo?
0: I have not.
1: Check this bad boy out, dude.
2: It's a good logo.
1: It's pretty sick.
2: It's a good logo.
0: It's got the little snow hat as well. Youngstown State, good program.
2: Yeah.
0: Good football program.
2: The house that Bryce Oliver built, if I'm not mistaken.
0: Fantastic. Okay, 615-737-1045 is how you jump in. We are on 104.5 The Zone TV. Facebook, Twitter, YouTube, and Twitch. Jump in on the F&M Bank chat.
1: We did receive word that we are going to be giving away the prizes at the end of the hour.
0: Yes.
1: So you still have time to get in here and get signed up for these prizes. I believe we have tickets, not maybe this giveaway necessarily, but tickets for the Furman and Tennessee game this weekend. If you're unable to make that game, why don't you come hang out with Ron Slay? This season, head to Big Shots on 115 2nd Avenue, just 14 cartwheels away from Broadway. 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Those friends include Lucas and I. Lucas, you'll be there Saturday?
0: I plan on it.
1: Every game he hosts, the Ultimate Orange Saturday Experience. Score a beer bucket with the beer bucket specials, legendary Caddyshack wings, and Slay touchdown shots every time Tennessee scores a touchdown against Furman. We are going to black out.
0: That's a lot of touchdowns.
1: That is so many shots.
0: Also, is that 14 Ron Slay cartwheels, or is that 14, like, normal people cartwheels?
1: It'd probably be 28 cartwheels. I might as well just stop, drop, and roll there if it's me, but...
0: Okay, so that's going to be awesome tomorrow. We do already have winners for the Tennessee Furman tickets and the Ole Miss Louisville tickets that we're going to announce here in a few minutes, but coming up at 11 a.m., get here for your chance to win Tennessee Kennesaw State tickets. And Tennessee-Texas tickets, which are two of the prizes that we're going to announce at the end of the next hour, or near the end of the show. So you got to be here at Yazoo Brewing in Madison for our college football kickoff. All right, some of the players we're most excited to watch this season. It can be from a draft-eligible standpoint. It can be just from a college football enjoyment standpoint. Are you surprised, Stoney, as we talked in the last segment about Jeremiah Smith, would you be surprised to hear that Bruce Feldman, in his freaks list that he compiles, and it's exactly what it sounds like, it's the most athletic freaks in college football every year, that he has South Carolina wide receiver Nick Harbor as the number one freak and Jeremiah Smith as the number two freak?
2: Well, this is what makes the conversation about Nick Harbor so fascinating as a prospect, because I absolutely believe that. I absolutely believe this guy could be the greatest draft eligible athlete in college football.
0: And by the way, he was Bruce's number one freak a year ago as well.
2: Oh, was he? I didn't even know
1: back
2: that.
1: Back to back freak.
2: Yes, back to back.
0: Bruce
1: has a freak off.
0: First time he's ever done that. Yeah.
2: Hang the banner, Nick Harbor.
0: Yeah.
2: I think it's the football part that is going to be where Nick Harbor has to play a little bit of catch up. Mm. If you're drafting on athletes alone, sure, he's maybe the number one overall pick, but he has not translated that speed and athleticism to the field just yet. I've even seen some people suggest that maybe tight end could be in his future because of his size-speed combination, but it's like the route prowess, the craft of the position that he's got a ways to go. Now, he has a season to do it, and I'm excited to see what the South Carolina offense looks like under the new offensive coordinator. Lenora Sellers, I think, is a dynamite athlete. The ingredients are there. They've also got an offensive tackle that might go high in this draft next year. The ingredients are there. So if it doesn't materialize this season for Nick Harbor, it is kind of hard for me to imagine what that's going to do for his draft stock, because right now he just looks like the guy that – you're like, man, this dude is an athlete. Let's find a way to get him on the field. But we don't really know what he is, and there's a ways to go as far as the craftsmanship of the position goes.
0: That's kind of how I feel about just South Carolina under Shane Beamer this season in general. If it doesn't materialize this season, when is it going to happen? When you're bringing back Lenora Sellers and Dylan Stewart again. You don't have the college football playoff expectations that you had last year before it bottomed out miserably.
2: Yeah.
0: So they have to put something out there this season.
2: And they have the talent to do it, but we've said that, to your point, Lucas, we've said that before about the South Carolina program under Shane Beamer. They've got the talent to do it, but the clock's starting to tick a little bit. Like, we got to see results at this point.
0: They host Kent State tomorrow morning. That's an 11:45 a.m. kickoff. Oh, I'm so excited for these kickoffs, man.
2: Can't wait. Can't wait.
0: It does something to you. Robert, how are we feeling about ECU's trip to Bryant-Denny Stadium tomorrow morning?
1: Just cover.
0: Cover the 27.5-point spread?
1: Oh, it's 27.5. It was 28.
0: That's ESPN bet.
1: Okay. I'm cool with that. Someone put out the measurables comparing the two offensive lines, and I was pleasantly surprised. They also added in, like, snaps and experience and starts. Not talent level, but at least measurables. This is the largest offensive line ECU has ever fielded.
0: Ooh, let's go.
1: They are comparable in size and starts to this Alabama offensive line. So I would like to see them dictate the pace as much as they possibly can. You know, keep the ball out of Alabama's hands, kind of strangle the air out of the ball, and just don't get embarrassed. You know, you don't have to win. I don't care if they win. I remember maybe 2 years ago they opened up against Michigan.
2: Yeah.
1: And they had a really good first three or four series, and then the faucet got opened up. If you can just give me a good half where I can post a score bug for this game and be tickled about it, that's all I'm looking for.
2: Have you looked to see how they stack up against the defensive line of Alabama? Like, what does that matchup look like?
1: I don't want to live on that side of the world.
2: Okay. You would think if they've got an O-line comparable to Alabama's that goes up against the defense every day in practice,
1: right?
2: You would think that that's actually size-wise an okay matchup.
1: I think it's going to be difficult for them because their base is a 3-4, so they generally only have three down defensive linemen. So even if the size was comparable, and they are returning their nose tackle as a senior. The defensive tackle proper in their defense is a redshirt junior, so they have age there, but I still think it's going to be tough for them. They like to live in space. They have a bunch of guys who are multiple and can kind of act as a linebacker or a nickel or a safety and guys that are interchangeable, so maybe that works to their advantage. But a guy for you to look out for, maybe the best player on East Carolina this year, Brandon Best, their center. So interested to see how he hangs up against Alabama. Another team with high expectations, Oregon. While we're talking about players that we're excited to watch this year, a lot of talk is going to be made about Dante Moore, but the guy that I was drawn to last year in the draft process is Amari Washington.
2: Oh.
1: I am so excited. Big boy, just a big space eater. I mean, it's lame to compare him to Haloti Ngata, but that's kind of what I expect him to be this year, an all-world player. So excited to see that and interested in what you think. I mean, they have a ton of dudes on that D-line. Mateo Uiagalelei.
2: That's who I was going to mention. Yeah, that's a guy that I watched for last year's draft class, and then he ends up going back to Oregon. I kind of looked at him as a little one-dimensional, like prototypical defensive end type, sets the edge, rushes with power, that sort of thing. Didn't see a whole lot of dynamic traits in terms of like the twitch and the wiggle, that sort of thing. And I had kind of cast him off thinking like, I don't think he's a fit for what Denard Wilson wants to do on defense. But then as the season progresses, now Robert Saleh's here, and we've seen the mold that they've gone after at defensive end. I'm like, hey, we got to revisit this kid from Oregon, because Mateo Uiagalelei looks just like the type of edge rusher that Robert Saleh wants in his defense. That's a guy where if the Titans end up being a little better than we expect, and they're picking in that like 20 to 30 range, and they just want to add a horse to the stable, that's a guy I think I'd be watching this season.
1: Not to mention Bear Alexander, the mercenary.
0: Yes. Oh, my goodness. What is he on, his sixth college football
1: team? He's played at Georgia, USC, Oregon all now over. For 2 years. So, I mean, he's never played for a bad team. Oh, I mean, I guess USC. That defense isn't fun. But.
2: Yeah.
0: So, three matchups tonight. Oklahoma, the only SEC team in action. They host UTEP as 40.5-point favorites. Miami at Stanford. See if anything interesting could pop up there. And USC will try not to embarrass themselves with how many people show up to watch them, man, as they host Fresno State. But false narratives, according to Lincoln Riley.
2: Oh,
0: perpetuated, perpetuated by the media because we don't have eyes and can't see.
2: It was AI. They took the fans out of that stadium.
0: Stoney, fun, man. Always fun.
2: Hey, watch John Mateer tonight, man. I will never apologize for my love of John Mateer.
0: You never should. Stoney Keeley, he's going to be hanging out today.
1: Love you, buddy.
0: Come see him. Real quick, our winners for the Tennessee Furman tickets, a pair of tickets to tomorrow's opener at Neyland Stadium. Our winner is Josh Hall. Josh Hall, who is in the building. Yes,
2: there he is.
0: Yes.
2: My man.
0: You are going to the Furman game tomorrow. Our winner for Ole Miss Louisville tickets, four tickets to the game and the Broadway block party Sunday at Nissan Stadium, Michelle Fritch.
1: Michelle!
0: You're going to the Liberty Bibberty kickoff on Sunday. Brett Kern joins us next.

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4: It is 11:05. Good morning. Live from the Circus Sports at the Mint Kentucky Down Studio, I'm Zach Kroll. Big news in college football last night as former Browns tight end Daquan Wright, Saints defensive lineman Xavion Harris, and several others were granted a preliminary injunction against the NCAA and SEC. Wright and Harris are currently eligible to play for LSU, and On3 Sports is reporting that they will be added to the roster today. Meanwhile, the SEC on Thursday filed a lawsuit against LSU and head football coach Lane Kiffin. Commissioner Greg Sankey stands his ground of professional players not being allowed to play football in the conference. On the field last night, Georgia Tech was upset 14-13 at home as Colorado blocked a field goal as time expired. Coming up tomorrow, Tennessee hosts Furman at Neyland Stadium for Week 1 with a 2:30 p.m. kickoff. True freshman quarterback Faison Brennan will get the start, and you can hear the game right here on 104.5 The Zone with Mike Keith and Jason Swain on the call for Vol Network. At 6 p.m. on SEC Network, Vanderbilt opens their season at home as they take on Austin Peay. Senior Blaise Berlowitz will get the start at quarterback for the Commodores. Finally tonight, Nashville Soccer Club is back on the pitch as they are in New York City to take on NYCFC with kickoff at 6:30, which you could hear on 104.5 The Zone with pregame starting at 6. 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
6: Off and running, hour two out at Yazoo Brewing in Madison, our college football kickoff. Man, we've got some giveaways here. We have Tennessee games. We've got Ole Miss versus Louisville. We just gave away 4 tickets to that. We're going to give away 4 more coming up at 1:30 and 4:30. Cover 2 will be here. 3HL will be here. We've got Tennessee tailgate sets, tumbler packs, tailgate sets. Excuse me. Brett Kern is hanging out.
7: We can figure that out, too.
6: Brett Kern is hanging out with
8: Robert's going to be, what's this draft? Is it eight hours between each pick?
7: It's nuts.
8: Hold on. You got to get Joey Sly.
7: Somewhere in there. Oh, this is a non-kicker league. This is all ball knowers.
8: What kind of...
7: I am in a league with punters, though.
6: Erasure.
8: Well, wait a second. So, is this league no kickers but punters, or you're in one that's...
7: I am in a separate one with punters, and you get points.
8: Is that for, like, I-20s? The 20s?
7: Inside the 20, inside the 10, inside the 5, any punt over 60 net yards.
8: Net? That's...
7: Yeah, there's a 60 net, 50 net, 40 net, and then if they have any punts under 30 net,
8: you're losing points on that one.
6: Big game this weekend for your Toledo Rockets.
8: That's right.
6: You are repping today.
8: At Michigan State tonight.
6: Upset alert?
8: The spread's, 10.5? Michigan State.
7: Ooh, like
8: Pat Fitzgerald leading the Spartans this year. We also have a new coach, too, Mike Jacobs, coming from Mercer. Pretty much wherever he's gone, whatever level he's been at, he's been successful. But, the Rockets, we've lost a lot of production. 17% of our snaps are back this year. Thankfully, most of them are offensive line that are coming back. So new quarterback, a lot of guys transferring, followed him from Mercer, just getting some guys just from around Ohio. A ton of schools, great football in Ohio. But, we'll see. It should be a great game. I know it's raining up there, but we've lost some dudes. Our secondary had a guy get drafted the second round, Emmanuel Warren, Andre Fuller,

0: Drafted Seattle 7th round DB. He's the one that had the controversial on Io Manor, that little fade route over the shoulder, no call in the game against Seattle. And then Avery Smith, I actually think he was traded to Seattle from the Chargers. So lost some production, but I'm looking forward to seeing how they do tonight.
1: And it's great football weather in East Lansing, raining and 80 degrees.
2: Well, it's better than here. In fact, in the area, I guess this is a good time to put out this PSA if you're planning on going to catch some Friday Night Lights tonight. Pretty much every high school football kickoff tonight has been pushed to 7:30.
0: Okay.
2: You guys.
0: It's good to know. I need to know that.
2: Yeah, your FRA boys.
0: Yeah.
2: Now, you know, I saw that that's happening across the board. I don't know if that's just D1 or if D2 applies to that. I know your FRA boys are at NBA.
0: We're at NBA, yep.
2: Tonight? Okay.
0: NBA probably has some cooling system in their turf that makes the turf 20 degrees cooler. So where are you at tonight? Is it air-conditioned booth or what?
2: We are at Centennial High School, which I'm pretty sure has an AC in the booth.
0: You're going to find out real quick if it doesn't.
2: No, they treat us very well over
0: sauna
2: at Centennial.
0: Session.
1: Yeah, it's Alex Crutchfield. That's the only AC you're going to have in the booth.
2: Centennial hosting Gallatin tonight on our Friday Night Rivals broadcast.
0: Should be a good one.
2: Should be fun. It's been a fun season.
0: Come on
2: so
0: down
2: far.
0: To Williamson County.
2: All right, we're going to do some picks with Brett, as we do during the college football season in the next segment. Yeah. But which is the game that you are most excited for to just sit down,
0: right,
2: grab your popcorn, and take in this weekend?
0: I mean, personally, I think it's going to be the one that's in Nashville, Ole Miss, Louisville. You know, I mean, you're thinking about it. A lot of these teams, there's no preseason for these guys, right? And so you look at, like, last night, Colorado, Georgia Tech. 15 penalties. I feel like they all happened when I was watching the game between the second quarter, third quarter, which is unfortunate. But, I mean, you're looking at Colorado going down to cover a kickoff, potentially for the first time. I mean, they've done it in practice, but full, live, hitting, having a shock shed, all that kind of stuff. And it's a 100-yard touchdown return, right?
2: Yeah. Adrenaline's got to be
0: Adrenaline's got to be going.
2: Week one.
0: And so, really, there's no preseason for these guys. So, what happens week one, right? A lot of these teams, you know, playing for the first time, you can simulate a lot of stuff in practice, but it's not the same as going out and covering a kick. It's not the same as getting a full-on rush, you know, on a punt return unit, you know, feeling a rush. I mean, Lester last night, 3 sacks, you know, for Colorado. And so, when it's in action, it's just different. And so, for a lot of these teams, you know, you look at some of the matchups. I mean, you got Ohio State, Ball State, right? That you could probably consider that a what's the line on that 50 spread? So that's, you know, feeling like a preseason game. Rutgers is probably feeling a little different about
2: 50 and a half
0: preseason after UMass last night. Oof. But you know, but to see two teams that are ranked, Ole Miss, SEC, Louisville, ACC, Kawan Lacy, Isaac Brown, two of the best running backs potentially, you know, coming out, and to see that really the Pete Golding era at Ole Miss, and it's in Nashville. It's great. So, you know, you're not far from Ole Miss. You're not far from Louisville, and I think it's gonna be a good one.
2: Which fan base shows up more, Ole Miss? I mean, I just figured.
0: I feel like there's
2: bigger...
0: a lot. I mean, Nashville feels like a really big melting pot.
2: Yeah.
0: Of SEC, but yeah, I feel like there's a lot of Ole Miss.
2: I'd say it's Louisville's definitely closer, and Louisville's got a big alumni base and fan base, so I don't know.
0: It's an easy drive, too. I mean, Nashville to Louisville, down 65. You got 3 lanes the whole way. Not a lot of state troopers out there in the state of Kentucky holding you back. So, really, it's just a matter of once you get to the 65-24 split, 40 right there, that's when the traffic starts getting real.
1: I'll caution you, Lucas. You know what happened last time you doubted a non-SEC fan base in that stadium.
2: Illinois,
1: in a bowl game.
2: They showed up, man. They showed up in that Music City Bowl. I gained some great respect for Illinois football fans in that Music City Bowl against Tennessee. They kind of they came in there.
0: Even that's probably not a bad drive, though.
2: Yeah.
0: I mean, Champaign to
1: probably
0: Nashville,
1: six.
0: Probably six-ish.
1: Yeah.
0: Even Chicago, if there's a fan base in Chicago, it's an easy flight. Not too bad.
2: It's the most I've ever seen an opposing fan base show up for a Music City Bowl against Tennessee, where obviously it turns into a Tennessee home game. So tip of the hat to them. And, yes, the Liberty Mutual kickoff matchup happens on Sunday, the only matchup between two top 25 teams. You know, not to like undercut our pick segment coming up, but is this week one? Is it like a, I don't, I'm not trying to ruin the vibe here, but
0: man, I feel for
2: there's some juice lacking here.
0: Yeah, I feel for Bryce because tomorrow is his 17th birthday, And he wants to
2: big one.
0: Yeah, get a nice breakfast in the morning, and he said he just wants to come home and just chill and watch college football.
2: That's my kind of guy.
1: You raised him right.
0: And he's like, yeah, you know what? There's really not a lot of good matchups tomorrow. I said, yeah, that's unfortunate because, you know, Sunday's the Ole Miss Louisville game, and then, you know, Monday night there's a game.
2: There's some good ones Monday. I mean, we get to see Notre Dame in action. We get to see the Apple Cup, even if Washington may wipe the floor with Washington State.
0: They might not. I tell you what, doing some research on the game, there's a little bit of drama up in Washington. But, you know, the Apple Cup is, and I think Washington State's won two out of the last four, even stealing a game in Seattle. So, you know, it's a rivalry game, 118th Apple Cup, which always means something. So even with all the transfers and all that kind of stuff going on, I still think that guys understand the history of the matchup, and it should mean something to them.
1: When you have a weekend like that, are you more of a, let's just order something and bring it back to the house? Your wife is an incredible baker. I'm sure she's an incredible cook.
0: Yeah, you know she can bake.
1: Yeah, do you
0: you know that.
2: Oh, yeah, that pumpkin
0: bread. Hey, we're getting close, boys. We're getting close.
1: Do you guys cook at the house, or do you
0: she cooks.
1: Okay. Yeah. What is her go-to for football weekends? Like, what's your favorite thing she makes?
0: It's not quite chilly weather yet, unfortunately. So I'm kind of pushing for when she throws down the chili, she starts that. I'll usually help her cut up the vegetables and all that kind of stuff, that whatever she throws in there. And she starts early in the morning, and come about lunchtime, the aroma in the house is it's ridiculous. So, but this is, you know, 108 heat index is not really chilly weather. So usually, you know, we'll grill something. I'll grill some steaks or burgers, and she makes all the side dishes and all that kind of stuff. So,
2: man, those Saturdays where I can just swing on down to the new Hattie B's in East, pick up a couple buckets of those jumbo wings, maybe some mac and cheese, some fries, and just take it home.
1: They don't have that in New York or Connecticut or wherever the hell you were.
2: No, they don't. They do not have Hattie B's up there.
0: New York,
2: there.
0: But we got pizza and wings, I'll tell you that much.
1: That's true. So. That's true.
2: Okay, well, you know what? It's a tale as old as time. We look ahead at an underwhelming college football slate.
0: This
2: and
0: is true.
2: We say, all right, maybe this is one that I don't have to park my butt on the couch. I'll go, you know, check off the honey-do list. And then we get smacked across the face with some shockers, with some hilarity, and some drama. So let's pick week one of the college football slate with Brett Kern next.
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4: What's up, fellas? Mike Golic Jr. here. Labor Day weekend is back, and so is football. 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
16: A better life with Dr. Sanjay Gupta.
17: For a long time, when we talked about the HPV vaccine, we were talking about protecting girls from cervical cancer. But now there's something every parent of a boy should know as well. The vaccine isn't necessarily just for girls, because a new study out of Johns Hopkins School of Public Health found that boys and young men who got the HPV vaccine cut their risk of developing HPV-related cancers by about half. HPV, that virus, is incredibly common, nothing to be ashamed of. Almost everyone who's sexually active will likely be exposed at some point. The CDC currently recommends the vaccine for kids at ages 11 or 12, but it can be given as early as 9. And if your kid missed it, it's not too late for them to get protected. Catch-up shots are recommended through age 26. If you have questions, if you have concerns, your family pediatrician is a good place to start. I'm Dr. Sanjay Gupta, helping you live a better life.
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0: Robert, what grade is this for you? When this is the only song you listen to?
1: And we own.
0: Like where you just know, where you know every word. It's like kids in a school, in the like English wing of your high school,
1: see,
0: rapping
1: that was like,
0: every word.
1: That was like Carter 3 for me. I wasn't like so into, it's probably freshman year.
0: Yeah.
1: Of high school.
0: What about you, Kern? Was this blasting in NFL locker rooms back in 2012 or whatever it would be?
2: Yeah. Uh-huh. For sure.
0: What is the song you think you've heard the most in an NFL locker room? On all of your years in the NFL.
2: Probably Shaq West.
0: Like if they're... So you think if Spotify did a Spotify Wrapped of every song that ever played in your career in your locker rooms, would that be number one?
2: Probably, yeah.
0: Okay.
2: I mean, whatever Bates was playing.
0: Yeah.
2: Yeah, I mean, there's a lot of Drake. Yeah, but Shaq, that was, man, I'd wake up 3 o'clock in the morning singing that song.
0: We are out at Yazoo Brewing in Madison. A bunch of folks here enjoying some great food, some great beer, and just basking in this new world that we're living in of the 2026 college football season.
2: Not basking in the sun, that's for sure.
0: No, we are away from the sun. They do have a lovely outdoor patio over here, but a nice air-conditioned space inside as well.
1: Yeah, if any lizards are coming and you'd like to lay out somewhere, because it is so hot out there. There's a dude out there smoking a cig right now. Besides Kirby.
0: Besides Kirby.
1: I would not be caught dead out there right now.
0: It's hot.
1: And I love me a good cig, but I am not stepping outside.
0: But the beer is cold, and we've got so much stuff to give away. First of all, we've got just free stuff that if you just show up, you will leave with a glass, a Yazoo glass that you can take home, a Zone College Football Kickoff hat,
2: T-shirt.
0: A T-shirt as well. And we have so many Tennessee football tickets to give away. We've got Ole Miss Louisville tickets to give away, tailgate sets to give away. We're going to announce the winners of our Tennessee commemorative autograph DeBost football and our pair of Tennessee Texas tickets. But if you show – oh, no, I'm sorry, Tennessee Kennesaw State tickets. You can still show up and enter your name to win Tennessee Texas tickets.
1: Because we're doing giveaways all day.
0: Yes, in the noon hour, we're going to announce the winner of the Texas tickets, but you have – to be here. So come hang out, grab a beer on your lunch break out at Yazoo in Madison. So we're going to do Tennessee Texas tickets and a Tennessee tailgate set coming up in the noon hour. So get here now. Okay, let's pick some college football games, Brett Kern.
2: Sure.
0: Let's just dive right in here.
2: Okay.
0: There may not be a lot of juice at surface level, but those are always famous last words when we're heading into a college football weekend. So to open up the season, let's just start with the marquee matchup. We know what it is. It's LSU at home against Clemson.
2: Yeah.
0: And you know, when you look at this game and you ask who faces more pressure, it's so easy to say Dabo Sweeney.
2: Right.
0: Because if Clemson goes in there and gets smacked around. But,
2: deservedly, though.
0: Yes. But at the same time, if LSU lose Lane Kiffin's debut in Baton Rouge as 10-point favorites at home against a Clemson team that has kind of become a bit of a running joke across college football.
2: Right.
0: It's not going to be a good situation there, especially with the mess that they're putting out there with the legal situation and bringing guys back from the NFL. So,
2: It's added drama.
0: Yeah. Like
2: added noise.
0: In terms of more pressure on their job, it would be Dabo, but...
2: Correct.
0: I don't know, man. In terms of the public eye, nobody's going to be surprised if Clemson goes down there and gets smacked. Does Lane Kiffin face a little more pressure here than Dabo Swinney in a way?
2: I mean, maybe, just because of everything that's been added to the situation. And you're talking about, if this really goes through with these guys playing, and you're talking about, you know, half your money gone, Lane would be suspended half the year. I mean, there's a lot to it, right? So this isn't, you know, LSU is going to come out and respond with all this noise in a way. Death Valley at night, they're going to come out. They're either going to smack them, or it's going to be a dogfight, right? But this is the first time since 2011 Clemson hasn't been ranked inside the AP preseason poll, right? You got a new offensive coordinator, Chad Morris. You have a new quarterback, Cabe Klubnik. You know, he's been the starter since 2022. He's gone. He's with the Jets. Christopher Vanzina comes in. He only has 105 pass attempts since 2023. A little bit of production coming back on defense. Will Height returns from last year at 7.5 sacks, which is pretty good. And, you know, LSU's got a new quarterback in town, Sam Leavitt, right, who's a proven guy, has some injury issues. But, like I said, this is week one. so hard predicting these games just because you don't know what's going to happen. Is there something on special teams? You know, how's Clemson going to respond to the other Death Valley? And you got some of these guys, some of these transfers that have never played in situations like this before, depending on what school they're coming from. So, you know, LSU, can they cover the 10? Absolutely. I think they will. There's just so much added noise and pressure to LSU that probably, you know, Lane's pushing some buttons, and I think he crossed a bridge that he doesn't want to cross at this point. Mm-hmm. But because there's been plenty of guys. You know, I was listening to SportsCenter this morning. There's been guys from Indiana, from Miami, some of these other guys that have actually gone, had tryouts, have been in, like, you know, preseason, mini camp type stuff and have come back, right? But this bridge, now you're talking about a preseason camp, you know, preseason games. You're dressing in an NFL uniform, and he's trying to cross this bridge that I think he's gone a little too far.
0: Robert, I feel like this is a quote-unquote must-win game for LSU in the way that the Titans-Jets game is a quote-unquote must-win game for the Titans, right? Nobody's getting fired if you lose to the Jets. You still got to play the rest of the season, but man, the vibes would be toxic if you lose at home in that setting.
1: Yeah, but when you talk about the noise and all the outside stuff going on, it feels like of the two coaches, Lane is uniquely equipped to handle the noise. It seems
2: he's
1: like
2: used to it.
1: He is the fireman, right?
0: Oh, he loves it.
1: He's
0: loves
1: at
0: it.
1: Home when the fire is burning his house down. Dabo Swinney, on the other hand, seems like he kind of waffles at the opportunity. At press conferences after losses, he's like, if we have the same record this time next year, they're going to run me out of town. He doesn't know how to act in those situations. So they're kind of put up as the underdog, but I see it the same way you do. I think Lane handles them and they cover.
2: Yeah, Clemson, I mean, the past 2 years, you could tell, you know, all the metrics are out there and all that kind of stuff that they have. You can really do a deep dive, but they really haven't done much in the portal. They haven't, you know, Dabo hasn't really adapted to the new college football, and clearly you've seen, you know, the slow drop-off of Clemson. And so, yeah, I mean, there's a ton of pressure on him, too, you know, to go out there and you know, kind of erase what's happened the last two seasons.
0: Okay, so I think I'm in agreement. LSU covers the 10. I think it's time, right? This has run its course with Dabo Swinney at Clemson, and I think it starts now. Sam Levitt in his debut as LSU's quarterback, the former Arizona State.
2: Yep.
0: All right, Auburn minus 7.5 against Baylor. Fascinating game for me. Alex Golish debuts as Auburn's head coach. He has said all the right things. He has fired up the fan base. But Auburn has just been the definition of mediocrity over the course of the last 7 or so years. Facing a Dave Aranda coach team, he's facing a ton of pressure. And DJ Lagway, one of those that this weekend I'm sure many will say, oh, yeah, that's where he ended up.
2: That's where he went. That's right. Amongst many kids in college right now that they're popping in new spots. But, yeah, Al Golish, 9-4 last year at South Florida. You know, brings a high tempo, highly effective offensive scheme. You know, 40.5 points per game last year at USF, and bringing over his quarterback Byron Brown. You know, threw for 3,158 yards, 28 touchdowns, rushed for 14 of them. He's an athlete, right? And he brought over most of that offensive production with him. So it's not like I said earlier, talk about this preseason vibe. What's the offense going to look like? Well, they're probably at an advantage. You know, maybe compared to DJ Lagway and Baylor learning the new system, you're bringing guys over that know the system, that understand it. And so that'll be an advantage. This game's in Atlanta. And, you know, Baylor's defense last year gave up 32 points per game. That's a lot. So has that improved? Maybe, maybe not. I guess we'll find out. But I think Auburn covers the 7.5.
0: Bert?
1: It's kind of tough because neither one of these teams can really afford to start slow. Baylor's schedule has a little more opportunity for them to recover if they do lose.
2: Right.
1: But I think I'm on Auburn with this. I like Alex Golish. I love all the stuff, and I know this has zero to do with the game, but as a coach, as a guy, he just seems like a dude you can rally behind. I really liked the interview he did. I don't know what they were on the field for, but he did an interview with a student on the field, and it was just heartwarming. I'm going to go Auburn. This. I'm going to trust my heart.
0: It was
2: a
0: special needs Auburn student, and Alex Golish, who has a background in that sort of education, was awesome in that interaction. I know exactly what you're talking about. This game is in Mercedes-Benz Stadium, by the way, so Baylor doesn't have to go into Jordan-Hare. I'm sure there will be more of an Auburn contingent, though, in Atlanta. So, all right, unanimous again. Auburn covers the 7.5.
1: I'm going to go against you guys this time. What game do you have?
0: I'm going to say Baylor covers, but Auburn wins, though.
1: Okay.
0: I just think that there's going to be an adjustment there for Byron Brown. Dave Aranda does defense. It's what he does. And DJ Lagway can do enough, I think, to keep this game close. He's a crazy. He's the more talented quarterback in this game. In my mind, former five-star from Florida, I do think Auburn will have more to get it over the line. All right, does Washington cover the 23.5 against Washington State in the Apple Cup? This is on Sunday.
2: Yeah, 118th edition of the Apple Cup. UW.
0: No, this is Monday, rather. Right?
2: Monday, yeah. Tuesday, whatever day. 118th edition. UW, 77-34-6.
0: So this is Sunday.
2: Sunday. Sunday, Monday.
0: Sorry.
2: That's okay.
1: They're all going to run together.
2: Yeah. Washington State, new head coach, new offensive coordinator, new defensive coordinator. You know, they got a transfer from UC Davis, Caden Picnic, who unfortunately...
1: That's not his name. His last name is Picnic?
2: Picnic, sorry.
1: Oh.
2: Picnic.
0: Robert's eyes lit up.
2: Not a day for a picnic.
1: Oh, man.
2: But last year, he was the quarterback for UC Davis, and unfortunately, they went to Husky Stadium and lost 70-10 to the Huskies, so maybe not good vibes. But he's seen this team. He's seen this defense before. Like we talked about earlier, you know, Damon Williams Jr., quarterback for Washington, you know, 70% completion percentage last year, threw for over 3,000 yards, 25 TDs, rushed for 611 and 6 TDs on the ground. In their wins, he had 28 TDs and only 2 interceptions. In their losses, he had 3 TDs and 6 interceptions. So you can clearly see he's kind of the heartbeat of that team. If you remember, though, January, he signed a new NIL deal. And a couple days later, he said he wanted to enter the portal. So
0: that's right.
2: How, you know, in reading some stuff, you know, through UW, how will their reaction be from the fans, from the students?
0: Was there a lawsuit involved in that?
2: I'm not sure about the lawsuit. Probably, if I had to guess. But if you're signing an NIL deal and then a couple days later you're saying you're hitting the portal, you know,
0: we are
2: in the day and age of lawsuits. So yeah,
0: Washington filed a lawsuit against him.
2: Against him, that's right.
1: I think this was going on the same time the Darian Mensah stuff was going on.
0: Yes. Correct.
2: So, you know, that adds an element to it. You know, 23.5 is a lot. The games, you know, over the last 5 years have come down to fourth quarter, you know, performances. And so, you know, even with the game being in Seattle at Husky Stadium, I personally think Washington State is going to cover that 23.5. That's a lot of points. And based on history of the last 5 years, I think it's going to be a little bit of a closer game. So,
0: okay. We'll see. I hope it is. Notre Dame and Wisconsin at Lambeau Field. So
2: yeah. This game should be like December. No, well, it can't be November.
0: Yeah.
2: You know, where it's 30 degrees, chance of snow.
0: Agreed.
2: But instead, it's not that. But it's okay.
0: Arch Manning is not the Heisman favorite. CJ Carr is the Heisman favorite.
2: That's right.
0: Notre Dame. I feel like Notre Dame is coming into this season like frothing at the mouth.
2: Right.
0: The messaging from Marcus Freeman has been leave no doubt after obviously they were gutted to be left out of the college football playoff last year.
2: Right.
0: Whatever you think of that, it was a – you could forgive Notre Dame for being confident that they would be in, having been in that field for basically every ranking until the final ranking when the committee just flip-flopped them.
2: Right.
0: So it felt like they got to the right place for most of us, but the process was flawed. So that is the motivation for Notre Dame. Luke Fickell.
2: Yeah.
0: I remember thinking that was such a home run hire when Wisconsin
2: hired
0: Luke Fickell from Cincinnati. It's not gone well. A lot of pressure on him this season. Notre Dame basically 3 touchdown favorites here.
2: Yeah, I mean, look, you got Notre Dame tied with Ohio State, 6-1 odds to win the national championship. CJ Carr is favored to win the Heisman. So, you know, what do those expectations look like? The pressure of that, the pressure of missing the playoffs. How does that build over to your offseason program? There's a lot. And, you know, you lose... Jadarian Price, you know, last pick of the first round, you lose 2 stud running backs. And I found a stat that Freeman's 1-5 when having under 28 carries. So you know that they love to pound the rock. They love to beat you in the trenches up front. You know, they have some nasty guys up front that are dogs on the offensive line. And, you know, Wisconsin's D, you know, they've struggled a lot on offense, but their defense has been solid. And they've made some additions through the portal to make their defense even stronger. And so can they be a part of that stat where Notre Dame, you know, is under 28 carries, right? And they get those odds in their favor. So Lambeau Field, what a place to play. That's one of my favorite places to play. Played it in the snow. I've got to play when it's warm and the environment is crazy. So Notre Dame, Wisconsin, 20.5 is a lot. I think if this game was week 3, week 4, I'd probably take the Notre Dame, but I don't know. For some reason, I think Wisconsin's going to cover.
1: Another guy that knows Lambeau Field pretty well, Brian Urlacher. I'm going to start calling Notre Dame Nepo Dame. They have 10 former NFL players' sons on their roster.
0: Urlacher's kids on the roster?
1: Kennedy Urlacher is on the team.
0: Is he a linebacker?
1: I hope so.
2: Jerome Bettis.
1: Correct.
2: Because he went there.
1: Jerome Bettis son, Jr.
2: Junior, yeah, his son's there.
1: Okay, he's
2: yeah,
1: on
2: yeah.
1: the team. Elijah Burgess, Plaxico Burress' son.
2: Wow.
1: Bryce Young, not that Bryce Young, son of Bryant Young, 49ers legend. Jordan Clark, son of Ryan Clark, and they've got three more coming in next year. Larry Fitzgerald's kid, Thomas Davis's kid, and JerMichael Finley's kid.
0: I regret to inform you that Kennedy Urlacher is actually at USC now.
1: No!
2: Oh, he hit the portal.
0: Yeah.
1: No!
2: Hey, can we all get excited for these Dr. Pepper commercials coming up?
0: Oh, dude, they always deliver, don't they?
2: Oh.
0: Okay, so.
1: Is he a linebacker, though?
0: A safety.
1: Moving that's on. That's why he had to
2: great
1: leave.
2: If he was a punter.
1: So lame.
0: Ole Miss.
1: Yeah.
2: He'd be the first one down. He'd hit that punt. He'd be sprinting down there. Yeah. Daniel Sepulveda from Baylor back
1: what's
2: in the day.
1: What's my dude from my – Pat O'Donnell.
2: Pat O'Donnell, yep.
1: Big unit, dude.
2: Big unit.
0: All right, we're going to roll through these last two here. First full year for Pete Golding after that spark in the college football playoff, yep. But he does not have Charlie Weiss Jr. calling the plays. Trinidad Chambliss, of course, at quarterback. Cuan Lacy at running back. They are 6.5-point favorites here in Nashville against Louisville Sunday in the only ranked matchup of week one.
2: Yeah, I mean, look, Lacy, heck of a back. You know, 14 runs, over 20 yards last year, which is second in the country. 1,000 yards after contact. You know, he can really pound the rock for Ole Miss. And then Louisville's got Isaac Brown. You know, he led the country at 8.8 yards per carry. Obviously, you need 100 carries to qualify, and he did. He led the country 8.8 yards per carry. You know, like you said, it was Golding's really first true offseason as the head coach. You know, those two playoff wins last year. Was that helped by, you know, Lane Kiffin and all the drama around that? What, you know, how much does that motivate guys, you know, in that playoff run? So, and you got Jeff Brohm. Look, he's established at Louisville. You know, Louisville's an ACC contender. You got Miami's the favorites. SMU, I think, is barely ahead of them, you know, to finish second. And then you got Louisville. So I think this is going to be a really good matchup. I said, you know, earlier, it's the one I'm looking forward to the most. And I don't know. I just have a feeling Louisville's going to cover.
1: I'm with you. Only three returning starters on offense, but that does not matter. I think Louisville upsets Ole Miss in SEC
0: country. Wow, okay. Jeff Brohm, man, one of the more underrated coaches in the country at Louisville, his alma mater, 10-4, 9-4, 9-4. We'll see if they can push.
2: They've been consistent.
0: Yes.
2: And, you know, first game of the year, you know, like you said, you got Golding's first go-around at this for the most part, and Jeff Brohm's established, and that could mean something.
0: Speaking of underrated coaches, Rhett Lashley leading SMU as 3-point favorites against Florida State, who were uninspiring in their week zero opener against New Mexico State. They're just waiting to fire Mike Norvell there. Does SMU just take care of business here?
2: Yeah, it's crazy. You know, FSU, like they struggled against New Mexico State last week. You know, a team that was ranked 123rd. Last year, their defense was ranked 121st, and you know, for Florida State to have 17 points through really 2.5, almost 3 quarters, is not a great showing. You know, SMU gets 62% of its production back, starting with quarterback Kevin Jennings, stud. And good news for him is that his offensive line, I think 4 out of the 5 offensive linemen are back, and they already have an experienced line in front of him last year that carries over. That should be huge, and so. You know, one thing FSU did last week, they had 39 carries for 217 yards, rotated 3 backs. Not the Colorado of last night, you know, rotating 5 backs, but rotated 3 guys, 217 yards on the ground. But SMU ranked 12th last year against the run. So that'll be a really good matchup, you know, to see which one kind of wins in this phase in the run game. So, but I do think SMU covers the 3. Do you know where that game's at? Is it in Dallas?
0: It is.
2: It is? Okay.
1: SMU also the ACC.
0: No, I'm sorry. It's in Tallahassee.
2: It's in Tallahassee. Yeah. Okay.
1: SMU's the betting favorites to win the ACC. You can't do it if you drop one to FSU. I agree with you.
0: Yeah, great point. All right, Brett Kern, always fun, man.
2: That was fun.
1: Appreciate
0: Enjoy
1: you,
0: the
1: buddy.
0: Football. Good luck tonight at NBA for your FRA boys. Zach, what do we have to give away for Friday Fire?
3: We have 2 tickets to see Shaboozy at Ascend Amphitheater on September 18th.
0: Oh, Shaboozy.
2: What a day.
0: For your chance. I know we got Tennessee
2: what
0: tickets here. We got Shaboozy tickets. Oh, what a beautiful Friday it is. 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
4: Buck Rising is one of the least positive people on the planet. So to combat that, we've installed a new segment where he's forced to be positive. This is Friday Fire.
5: Because it's Friday, you ain't got no job, and you ain't got shit to do.
4: 615-737-1045. It is my favorite segment we do all week. What made your whole week? Or maybe not that way. What made you feel good? Maybe not that way either. Dude, you need to start these things. I don't need to start these. By the fact, what made my whole week is that you're back.
6: 615-737-1045. Is that it? Is that your Friday Fire?
4: I'll start. That is my Friday Fire. But not the fact that you're back. How good of a job you did. I feel like you are the most underrated person at this station. And you got an opportunity to go up to New York or Connecticut or, again, wherever the hell you were. And you got to be the star that you are. And I love watching my friends win. It was just great to see you like that. You deserve it. You deserve to be in front of those people. This is something you are passionate about, something that you've made me passionate about, something that you're so good at that you can make me care about something that I was disregarding just a couple months ago. I love you. I'm proud of you. That's so stinking awesome, and you deserve all of the flowers you're going to get for it.
6: Oh, I love you too, buddy. It was really fun. It was a great experience. I missed you guys. I missed talking about college football, but it was fun. The only thing that wasn't fun was driving in New York City. That was not fun. I landed and I had to pick up the rental car at LaGuardia, and I thought, all right, I'd probably just hop right on a highway and go straight to Connecticut. Nope. Yeah, go through Queens and go through all these one ways, and it was not fun on like 3 hours of sleep. But it was a great experience with the folks up at CBS and Paramount. Just nothing but soccer all week long, and it's a great time to be up there. And the Messi international retirement and the Premier League season is really getting going, so I really appreciate it, man. It was fun. I am so happy to be back and talking college football with all of you guys, which is my Friday Fire. Like, it is a bit of culture shock. Like, I'm snip-snapping to be up there surrounded by all we're doing is European soccer. That's it. That's all that matters.
7: It's tough to hear these Yanks talk about footy.
6: And that's been the most enjoyable part for me is CBS repurposes a lot of the stuff from the show, and so they repackage them and they put them out on social media, and they get a lot of traction because we're talking about Liverpool and Arsenal and Real Madrid and all these teams with worldwide fan bases, and they flock to the comments, and the first thing they say is, these Americans don't know bleep about soccer.
4: Do the voice. Do the offensive voice.
6: What was one of them? It's like, I hear in Yanks talking about football. Yeah. Something like that.
4: Good.
6: So me getting hate from British soccer fans is my Friday Fire this week.
4: Hey, well, I'll tell you one thing. They had a huge missed opportunity to put your big fat ass in front of a green screen. Every clip they put up of you, I was like, turn sideways. Turn sideways.
6: No, I'm waiting. I'm waiting to drop that on them. I'm waiting for the right time.
4: Yeah.
6: They're asking me in the chat if I met Kate Abdo and Thierry Henry. I have not, Duck Falling. They were not there at the studio on these particular days. Champions League coverage starts on Paramount Plus here this coming week. All right, Zach, who should we go to first for Friday Fire?
8: We have John in Nashville.
6: John, you're up first. What's up, John?
9: Hey, guys. So my Friday Fire just has to be, Robert, you and I are kind of alike in a lot of ways. I love the pure excitement and joy that you have when you hear guys with these weird names or unique names. So I need you to do your research and look up some of the names for college athletes this coming season. You have guys like Mobility or King Large or a guy that played last night, Gideon ESPN Lampron. His middle name is literally ESPN.
6: That's a good submission.
4: I will check them out, man.
6: It was John, right? That was John with that first submission.
4: Correct. I'll look some of them up, and I'll intermittently drop some of these great names in college football this year in the next hour.
6: All right. Who we got next, Zach?
8: We have David in Franklin.
6: What's up, David?
3: Hey, how y'all doing?
6: Good, man.
3: Labor Day signals my anniversary to my lovely wife, Sabrina, and it's our 37th year.
6: Oh, congratulations. Happy anniversary. Very cool. Very
4: to you and
6: cool.
4: Sabrina.
6: Yes, yes.
3: That's as much
6: right.
3: fire as you can get.
6: Take
3: as much
6: it?
3: Fire as you can get right there.
4: Yeah. Oh, I'm telling you. I'm telling you.
6: Great submission. Great submission. Appreciate the call. Zach, who we got last?
8: We have Matt in Virginia.
6: Matt, what you got?
10: Football's back, of course. But no, my daughter passed all of her tests. Got her license this week. That's my Friday.
6: Oh,
4: excellent.
6: She's on the road. Very cool. All right.
4: I'm
6: man.
4: Glad she's in Virginia.
6: That
4: I failed my driving test. I didn't do anything wrong until it was time to pull back into the DMV parking lot, and I parked in a handicapped spot. And he goes, you know I have to fail you, right? And I was like, oh, for what? Did I not signal a turn? He's like, back the car up and look where you're parked. And I backed it up. All right, I'll see you next week. I'm sorry.
6: Did you do your driving test, like, at the DMV?
4: Yes.
6: Okay, so I did mine through my high school, through the driver's ed program of my high school. And the class was just taught by our basketball coach.
4: Gotcha.
6: And let's just say it was a lax test for me to get my driver's license. It was like, yeah, well, you didn't do this, this, and that, but here's the slip. Take it to the DMV, leave with your license.
4: In North Carolina, it's tough, dude. They make you get at a computer before you do the driving portion, and it's like, okay, what does this road sign mean? And it's not multiple choice. You have to fill in the blank of, what does this road sign mean? What does this mean? I actually had to study for it. I'm glad I don't have to take that again until I'm, what, 75, 80, something like that?
6: Wait, is that a thing?
4: I think they make you retake it when you get to geriatrics.
6: I did not know that. I did not know that. First caller drop, so it's between David and Matt. Who should get the Shaboozy tickets?
4: Ooh.
6: And the Moments Peace Salon and Day Spa gift card.
4: Ooh, I think I'm going to have to go with the 30-plus year anniversary.
6: Yeah, 37-year anniversary. So David, I believe that was. Happy anniversary, David. Matt, congrats to you and your daughter. David, though, you are going to see Shaboozy.
4: Before we get out of here, what do you have?
6: I was going to say, while we're in a giving mood, we can announce our winners for the Kennesaw State game. Tennessee and Kennesaw State later this season. We have a pair of tickets going to Spencer Garl.
4: Spencer,
6: what up, Spencer? You're going to the Kennesaw State game.
4: Hey, y'all got to clap. You can't be mad because he won.
6: Yeah, there we go.
4: That's what I'm talking about.
6: We also have a Tennessee commemorative autographed football that is going to, please forgive me if I mispronounce your name, William Greismer. Greismer, thumbs up if I got it right. William, he may have left. But you do have to be here to submit yourself. You can leave and you can still win, but you have to come to submit your chance to win. So congrats to William and Spencer. In the noon hour, we are giving away a pair of Tennessee-Texas tickets.
4: Ooh.
6: Get here to Madison. Yazoo Brewing in Madison. Grab a cold beer. Hang out. We're talking college football. We have free T-shirts. We have free hats. Come hang out and submit your name to win a pair of tickets to the Texas game. It's Checker Neyland. It's the SEC opener.
4: It's the best noon kick.
6: It is at noon. It's the Battle of the UTs. And at 12:30, your chance to win a Tennessee tailgate set, a tent, a chair, and a cooler with Yazoo beer in it.
4: Let's go.
6: So come by. What did you have?
4: I just had more fun names in college football
6: this
4: year. Booby Feaster. I'm surprised that wasn't the first one. His name's Ethan, but if your name's Ethan, how do you get Booby out of Ethan? Like, is that just a go-to football name? But Ethan Booby Feaster at USC, wide receiver. He noted King Large. Could I interest you in? We've had a Decoldest. Now we have a Darrellist. Darrellist Clark, Kent State wide receiver.
6: Okay, I missed that. Darrellist Clark. Kent State is in action against an SEC opponent this weekend, I believe. So Darrellist Clark will try to lead his golden. They're the Golden Flashes, yes?
4: I believe so.
6: His Golden Flashes against South Carolina on the road tomorrow.
4: I've got two more for you. While we're at Yazoo Brewing in Madison, you might as well come hang out with us and get a beer. Rocky Beers. Tight end for Oklahoma.
6: Amazing.
4: And also Grant Bierman, Illinois linebacker. if you have the last name Beer or Beer in your last name, tight end and linebacker are the two best spots for you to be at.
6: Amazing. Oh, man, what a great year for names in college football.
4: I've got more for you. We'll do it next.
6: We'll do that next, and we'll talk about expectations for Tennessee and Vanderbilt in the noon hour as we are live for the Zone's college football kickoff at Yazoo Brewing in Madison.
11: 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And Coach Sol is acknowledging that. 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
2: It is 12:02. Good afternoon. Live from the Circus Sports at the Mint Kentucky Down Studio, I'm Zach Kroll. Big news in college football last night as former Browns tight end Daquan Wright, Saints defensive lineman Xavion Harris, and several others were granted a preliminary injunction against the NCAA and SEC. Wright and Harris are currently eligible to play for LSU, and On3 Sports is reporting that they will be added to the roster today. Meanwhile, the SEC on Thursday filed a lawsuit against LSU and head coach Lane Kiffin. Commissioner Greg Sankey stands his ground of professional players not being allowed to play football in the conference. On the field last night, Georgia Tech was upset 14-13 at home as Colorado blocked a field goal as time expired. Coming up tomorrow, Tennessee hosts Furman at Neyland Stadium for Week 1 with kickoff at 2:30 p.m. True freshman quarterback Faison Brandon gets the start for the Vols, and you could hear the game right here on 104.5 The Zone with Mike Keith and Jason Swain on the call for Vol Network. At 6 p.m. on SEC Network, Vanderbilt opens up their season at home as they take on Austin Peay. Senior Blaise Berlowitz will get the start at quarterback for the Commodores. Finally, tonight, Nashville Soccer Club is back on the pitch as they are in New York City to take on NYCFC with kickoff at 6:30, which you could hear on The Zone with pregame starting at 6. 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

0: Tech, okay. So we're keeping it in the SEC. Week one happening this weekend. Games tonight, Saturday, Sunday, Monday. It is a glorious time of year. You can jump in on the FNM Bang chat, YouTube, Facebook, Twitter, and Twitch. Go ahead.
1: No, sorry.
0: Go ahead.
1: Sorry.
0: No.
1: I was looking at these names. I was trying to like come up with little segues of how to get to it or how to bring up a funny name, and one just came across the page that I think is,
0: please,
1: it's just incredible.
0: Indulge us.
1: Can I interest you in an Arizona State defensive lineman whose name is Blazin Long Wong?
0: I'm sorry. Spell it.
1: B-L-A-Z-E-N space.
0: Okay.
1: L-O-N-O Wong.
0: Lono Wong. Blazin Lono Wong.
1: Oh, I guess it was an O and not a G. I'm dyslexic. Excuse me. If his name was Blazin Long Wong, that would be...
0: That would have been something to
1: Blazin
0: stop.
1: Blazin Long Wong is what set me off, and that, now I see that it's Blazin Lono.
0: That would Wong. Have been something to bring the show to a screeching halt for, but
1: I apologize.
0: It is indeed not. It is Blazin Lono Wong. What a year, though, for college football names. What a day for college football giveaways. In this hour, we are giving away a full set of Tennessee Vols tailgate gear. That is a tent, a chair, and a cooler with Yazoo beer inside of the cooler. And a pair of tickets to Tennessee's SEC opener hosting Texas at Neyland Stadium in week three. You've got to be here in person. Come to Madison, Yazoo Brewing, grab a cold beer, grab some Grill Shack burgers, wings, chicken tenders, what have you, and submit your name to win. The giveaways will continue throughout the day. Cover 2 and 3HL will be here, and they will have more Tennessee tickets to give you, including Tennessee season tickets.
1: Mm.
0: A pair of Tennessee season tickets that we are giving away in the 5 p.m. hour during 3HL.
1: What does that go for? You ever looked into Tennessee season tickets?
0: Oh, man. A lot of money.
1: The crowd is is making it rain. Dollar bills.
0: That's a hot prize. So, you know, the story of today is that the college football season has started. But what to you, what's the most interesting headline to you today? If I present to you legal action between the SEC and LSU as Lane Kiffin continues to bring back players from the NFL, the UNC situation with Michael Lombardi resigning and Steve Belichick with allegations of drug use and sharing drugs with players and whatever the hell was going on at UNC football, or Kathy Engelbert, quote-unquote, retiring as the commissioner of the WNBA.
1: The most interesting is Lane. Like, if we were building a show, if we had a one-hour show, Lane would lead. Like, we would talk about that first. It still feels like a sideshow. I mean, as serious as the allegations are, it still feels like something that's just like that's happening over here tangentially to all the things that actually matter over here. So I'd probably say Lane. I think there's more to this Kathy Engelbert story than is initially coming out, that she's just retiring.
0: Yeah, well, she's like 60, 61.
1: She's retiring from ineptitude.
0: Yes. Like after 7 years as the commissioner of the WNBA.
1: Oh, I do declare this is so hard. I don't know. Maybe they're going to get somebody who's going to actually be a front-facing commissioner and not hide from interviews with Dan Patrick when she has a tough week at work. I think that league deserves that, as
0: yes.
1: much growth as it's had
0: yes.
1: over the, I mean, since COVID, I mean, since Caitlin Clark, since all of the growth that's happened, they deserve a commissioner who's going to stand up and not turn it around on them and make it look like, well, you guys are the problem. It's
0: yeah.
1: why they're, so hopefully that gets resolved. I would go with Lane. I think that's the biggest deal. A lot of people are jumping to conclusions that, hey, if this lawsuit goes sideways, LSU could be independent. You know way more about conference alignment and rules and laws and how they can get out. How possible is that LSU could be an independent if this does not go their way?
0: Oh, man. Yeah, these hypotheticals just get pushed more and more to the extremes. But that's what Lane Kiffin does. He just pushes these things to the extremes. And I don't know what the limit is. Does the limit exist? Like, Chris Lowe is reporting that one SEC president warned LSU and Lane Kiffin about what they're doing in adding these former players. The quote from this SEC president, whose name was not given, was, quote, "It's a dangerous road to be traveling because Commissioner Sankey has our full support to impose whatever sanctions he feels are warranted. Perhaps we will find out if LSU wants to be a member of the SEC." It just seems insane to me

0: to go, I understand hate, you know, the hating the game, not the player, right? And the situation is there to be taken advantage of. But at some point, you're not just taking advantage of a chaotic situation to help your football team get better. Like that, we understand that's going to happen. At some point, you are just doing so much to continue making the situation worse. It's just crazy to me. Like, coaches get up there and just complain about how messed up it all is. And I understand that there's going to be an element of, well, I'm not going to fix it, so I might as well lean into it and go into the portal and the NIL stuff. But at some point, you are just contributing to the horrible situation that college sports is in. Lane is contributing to that more than any other coach right now. He is making what is an already horrendous and unhealthy and toxic situation in college sports so much worse, and bringing all this negative attention to bring in a couple guys that can help your depth chart. Like, maybe it makes a difference in one or two games, but my goodness, man. A longtime Kiffin acquaintance gave this quote to Chris Lowe, saying he's one of the best coaches in the game, and for some reason, that's not good enough for him. He lets things drive him sometimes that shouldn't drive him.
1: All right, I am not the smartest cat in the yard, but doesn't it seem like kicking them out of the SEC or you can't be a part of the SEC would only improve their situation?
0: LSU's?
1: Yeah, like if they don't have to, okay, they don't have to play an SEC schedule anymore. They can adopt something more like what Notre Dame has, where they are seemingly in the conversation to make the playoff every single year. Doesn't it seem like you're getting off easy? Like, kicking them out shouldn't be the thing. It should be sanctions. No, you have to stay because you made a mistake.
0: Agreed, yeah.
1: And you have to deal with the repercussion of your actions. If you just kick them out, they're probably like, really? Thank you. I appreciate that. We'll be in the playoff every single year because we won't have to listen to people like you, Greg Sankey. We won't have to listen to people telling us, oh, this is against the rules. And Lane and LSU, who obviously bend the rules in every opportunity in every sport with every coach they have, would love that opportunity. I mean, that just seems like a absent-minded to just jump to, oh, the SEC would kick them out. Also, lose a major brand in your conference.
0: Yes. No, I agree. The thing, the crossroads I keep coming back to is, yeah, LSU can go through all of these avenues in the legal system, and injunctions could get granted by judges that are based in Louisiana and temporary restraining orders and all these things. But does the SEC not remain well within their rights to say, okay, that's all well and good, but we have bylaws. So, like, yeah, you can play this kid, but we also, it's our prerogative to say, all right, then you're suspended for half the season.
1: Or none
0: like
1: of your
0: the
1: wins
0: rules
1: count.
0: That they laid out.
1: Like,
0: right.
1: Right.
0: So that's where I just, I'm not smart enough to know what.
1: I love that we're both just like, we're dumb.
0: Yeah.
1: And hopefully someone smarter than us figures this out.
0: But it is just so crazy to me to just bow up against your own conference when there's so many occasions where SEC schools need Greg Sankey, like Tennessee did during the Nico Iamaleava situation. Not when Nico was leaving, but when the NCAA was trying to make Nico ineligible for, you know, getting on a private jet to Knoxville, and Greg Sankey showed up with Danny White to the courtroom. Instances like that where you could really use the backing of the commissioner of your conference in an era where everybody's just fighting their own battles. This just feels kind of wild, man. This feels like a wild thing to do, to burn that bridge, I guess. It just seems insane, and it just seems like it's childish from Lane Kiffin is what it feels like. It feels like he's being told no, and because he's being told no, he wants it more, even if in the long run it could end up being more damaging to his program.
1: And I think that's kind of letting everyone else that's associated with it off easy too. Like, it's not just Lane. Someone else could step in and say, hey, we don't agree with this, but it's everyone over there, right? Like the daggum chancellor, down to everybody. I don't think anybody should get degrees from there. I think that's what, it's no longer an accredited university. I think that's what they should do. Really stick them where it hurts.
0: Did you see the SEC shorts video that they put out? It was like a fake, like, one of those college admissions videos, like, welcome to LSU. This is where you'll dine. This is, like, the dorms. We have these intramural options, but it's just geared towards NFL players coming back to LSU. It's really good. They always deliver. I highly suggest that you watch it. Here's a statement from LSU's system president, Wade, is it Rousset, regarding last night's ruling, the injunction, basically saying these players are eligible to play. Quote, LSU respects the judicial process and the court's decision. Our responsibility is to support our programs while complying with the law and the rules governing our conference. We will carefully review the court's order and continue to work constructively with the SEC and NCAA as this matter moves forward. College football does not deserve this kind of ambiguity in eligibility standards. This is just another illustration that Congress needs to pass a version of the Protect College Sports Act. I am just so sick of figures in college football making the situation 20 times worse and then complaining about how bad the situation is. I'm so done with that, man. Like, we had it with the Brendan Sorsby stuff where, what's the guy's name? Cody, oh, it's slipping my mind, that the big-time Texas Tech booster talking about, well, no, actually, we want to help the situation. We hate the current state of college sports, but while we're here, and that's what LSU is doing, to say college football does not deserve this kind of ambiguity and eligibility standards. Like, you're the ones doing it. You are the ones pushing it further and further. At some point, it just goes too far, and this is just going way too far, man, and it feels like it's getting ugly. So,
1: yeah, we're just doing this to force a decision. We're like, it's like you're the anti-hero. Like, you are I need a nerd. I need a superhero nerd.
0: Here's the thing. The injunction has been granted. So, like, the path is paved for not just Wright and Harris, these LSU players. It's about 40 athletes that basically the legal system has said, no, you can play. LSU still has to make the decision to play them. So will they make that decision is the question that we look forward to finding out tomorrow. And then what's to come between LSU and the SEC after the fact just adds another wrinkle to this week one of the college football season. We are kicking it off out here at Yazoo Brewing in Madison. Come hang out. Great prizes. We're giving away Tennessee-Texas tickets, a Tennessee tailgate set in the 1 o'clock hour, Tennessee-Auburn tickets, Ole Miss-Louisville tickets. You have to be here in person to enter your name and win the tickets. 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Cover 2 and 3HL will be here coming up, and we'll have a discussion about expectations for Tennessee and Vanderbilt coming up out here at Yazoo on 104.5 The Zone.
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0: What instrument is this on? Is this Rocky Top on a? I don't know if the, is this a banjo?
1: This sounds like one of those tiny keyboards you give children.
0: Yeah.
2: Boing, boing, boing, boing, boing, boing.
0: That's what I'm saying. Like, maybe a little xylophone in there.
1: That's okay. I haven't heard this version.
0: There's no bad version. Zach Kroll back at Network Control producing. We're getting thumbs down from Vandy fans. We're going to have a discussion on Tennessee and Vanderbilt. Our final preseason expectations before the games get going. But first, some phone calls. Zach, who are we going to first here? Who wants to chime in on Lane Kiffin?
3: We have Steve in Nashville.
0: Steve, what you got?
4: Man, I want to say first and foremost that this show today is it's just a much better show today for obvious reasons. I don't have to say why. But so I thought a lot about this with Kiffin, right? So think about it. One, he wants to show that he's above it. But two, and I said 20 minutes of hold time, I think y'all read what I was talking about. If he gets LSU suspended, because that's what they want to do ultimately, and go be like Notre Dame. They don't want to give up that conference money right away, but they probably realize I can make more money like Notre Dame, and so I don't have to compete in any conference. I'll get in the college football playoff every year. But it seems like he just wants to be above everybody else.
0: Yeah, thank you for the call. Like I said, Bert, I feel like it's just because he keeps being told no and just wants to show people that he can do it anyway.
1: Yeah, we work with a guy like that.
0: Yes, I've also met many children like that. But no, I mean, that it's a good way to put it. Who would be the first network
1: I was
0: vying for LSU's rights?
1: I mean, does Notre Dame have exclusive rights to, is it NBC?
0: Yeah.
1: So would
0: or NBC has exclusive Notre Dame.
1: So rights. NBC could go to them and be like, hey, we're the exclusive home of the two powerhouse independents in college football.
0: Oh, man. Zach, who we got next?
3: We have Joseph in Tullahoma.
0: Go ahead, Joseph.
5: Yes. I was thinking maybe on Lane's perspective, too, is if he does all this, and, you know, they say they do suspend him and all this stuff, and it goes south, he starts losing, everything like that, he can use that as to say that he did everything, he, you know, to cover up his losing, and that will keep him, like, not kind of like the bad guy of the LSU fan. And he can use it to say that he's done everything, he wasn't the coach, all that stuff to keep him where he's not in hot water and getting fired.
0: Thank you for the call.
1: I agree with that. I don't think Lane is stupid. Like, I don't think of him as a dumb man who's just like, nah, I'm going to do whatever I want to do. That makes sense to me that this could have multiple ways that is a good thing for them as long as the SEC takes the right approach.
0: 615-737-1045 if you want to jump in. Okay, we've got a couple more winners here for the Tennessee-Texas game. Brent Strasburg. Is Brent Strasburg in the building? He might have left. That's okay. You can leave, but you got to be here to submit your name. Brent, you are going to the Tennessee-Texas game in week 3 at Neyland Stadium.
1: Hopefully he's just honking his horn.
0: He's
1: just letting him have it on the highway.
0: And the Tennessee tailgate set goes to Chris Stark. It's Chris Stark. Hey, there we go. All right. There we go.
1: That's a good set, dude. That's the chair. That's the tent. Don't you get a cooler with beer in it too?
0: You
1: got a couple rounds now. You can just drink the beer here.
0: Yeah, you get a cooler with Yazoo beer already in it. So there you go. More great prizes to come. In this hour, we are giving away Tennessee Auburn tickets. Mm. Tennessee hosting Auburn, a pair of tickets to it, as well as 4 tickets to the Liberty Biberty Music City kickoff at Nissan Stadium between Ole Miss and Louisville, and to the Broadway block party that will be a part of the proceedings there.
1: Is it called that, or do you just keep calling it that?
0: It's Liberty Mutual, but they say it in their commercials, so I feel...
1: So the Liberty Biberty Mutual Bowl.
0: Yeah, like I feel like they did that.
1: Okay. I mean, I'm not against it. I just didn't know if that's what it was billed as.
0: No, it's not at all. It's billed as the Liberty Mutual Music City
1: Ever
0: kickoff.
1: The professional.
0: Tennessee-Bama tickets in the 2 o'clock hour. Tennessee-Kentucky tickets in the 3 o'clock. Speaking of Lane, Tennessee-LSU tickets at 4 o'clock. So you got to be here to enter your name. Yazoo Brewing in Madison. Cover 2, 3HL still to come. Lucas and Bert with you. We are fueled by Hattie B's Hot Chicken, the perfect way to fuel your watch parties this weekend because college football is here. It is glorious. And it is our final chance, Bert, to nail down what our expectations are of Tennessee and Vanderbilt this season. Where we're putting the line of demarcation on what constitutes success or disappointment for both programs. For Vanderbilt, coming into this year, we know that Jared Curtis is not the starter right out of the gate. It's going to be Blaze Berlowitz. We understand what Vanderbilt is losing. They also bring back some key players from last season. Cedric Alexander's in the backfield. Junior Sherrill at wideout. Questions about Vanderbilt. How can they sustain this under Clark Lea? What is a reasonable expectation to you for Vanderbilt football? Like, what constitutes success? We've got a Vandy fan in the crowd here. Just nod or shake your head. Is six wins a success? Yes. Okay, right there. Bowl game a success for Clark Lea?
1: Yes, I think a bowl game would be a huge success. And I kind of look at Vanderbilt as a little bit in the same way as the Titans, where their win total doesn't matter as much to me as the development of either Blaze or Jared. With whether Jared gets in this season and how much he gets to play, you have to have something to feel good about. If Blaze is your guy all the year through, then I feel like they have to make a bowl game. But if they have Jared Curtis playing and you're seeing good things from him that will make you feel optimistic about the years to come, I think that would be the bigger win than, maybe this is a good question. Nod yes or no for this. Would you rather have a season where Blaze Berwood starts the entire season and you guys have seven wins and go to a bowl game, or you start Jared Curtis and you don't have a bowl game, but you win four games and Jared makes you think that he can be your quarterback moving forward?
0: Ooh, the first one or the second one? Second one. He's going with the second one.
1: I agree. I think that's what I would also want to see, because as good or bad as Blaze is going to be, it is inconsequential to the future of what Vanderbilt is going to be. And Clark Lea, they carried a lot of hay last year. They put a lot of hay into the barn. But it's not really a what have you done for me lately, Lea.
0: Yeah.
1: So college football fans can be fickle. I think that they need to have something to look forward to next year. I would rather see what Curtis has than Blaze. And we expect him to play in the first week, right?
0: They basically said he's going to get snaps against Austin Peay. Now, that game is expected to get out of hand. But, you could carry that right over to Tennessee. Yeah. If you ask a Vols fan, hey, would you rather go 9-3?
1: See, but you guys are a different beast.
0: Right.
1: You guys' expectations are totally different.
0: Okay, but if you were to pose to me,
1: I don't disagree with you.
0: Yeah.
1: I'm just saying, as by and large,
0: sure,
1: as a fan base.
0: If you were to pose to me, 9-3, but Faison Brandon leaves you with a few questions at the end of the season.
1: Ooh.
0: Or let's say just the quarterback situation as a whole. Like, neither Faison nor George show enough to make you really excited for the trajectory of that position next year.
1: And they
0: year.
1: Both play, and you don't know
0: right.
1: who you want from either one of them?
0: And in this scenario, you're getting to 9-3 because the defense was fixed by Jim Knowles, because the offensive line and run game, that the quarterbacks didn't make a ton of mistakes, but they didn't exactly do those eye-popping things that really get you excited about the trajectory of that position. Or 8-4, but you end the season saying, oh yeah, Faison Brandon, put him on the top three of Heisman odds going into his second year.
1: Well, then I'd want 8-4.
0: I'm taking the latter.
1: Yes, yeah. 100%.
0: Like, it's like if you're a Titans fan, right? Okay, would you rather go 7-10 and it's in despite what Cam Ward was doing and not because of what Cam Ward was doing? Or you win four or five games, but because of all the holes you have on the roster, and Cam was the one that was the shining light, I'd take the second one.
1: Yeah, Buck and I had this conversation about why it's so difficult to put a number on success, and he was still opposing the fact that if they have three wins at the end of the year, I'm not going to like the way this team is headed, no matter how they look. And that to me seems like a fraught argument. Like, if they look good and I feel better about Cam Ward than I do, I did this time last year, or this time this year rather, then that's a win for me.
0: Yeah, but I do think that there's enough there on the roster to where three wins means that.
1: Yeah, but what happened in the other games? Were those other games close? Mm-hmm. Like, the point I brought up to Buck was, what was the biggest cause for optimism in Cam Ward last year? The Seahawks game. They didn't win that game, but he looked good against a Mike McDonald defense. If they're in a lot of these games, but they lose 3-point games, 7-point games, 10-point games, but they're in it, I think I would be okay with that. But then again, I'm not a fan.
0: Yeah.
1: So I don't have to deal with the losing in the same way that fans do. So it's totally different. But from a team building, from a talent building, I would be okay with three wins if they show me something. But I understand it's totally different from me saying that on the outside than someone who has to live and die with every snap.
0: I mean, three wins is where I have a tough time with it, because it's hard to show something with three wins. Because, yes, Cam showed something as a rookie, but the context of that was he was a rookie quarterback with a fired head coach. The expectation is that he can show that and then some, right? That there's some sort of progression, which naturally, with the way they filled out weak spots in the roster, would lead to more than three wins. So if it's three wins, then to me that means that so much of this roster greatly underperformed, and that's a big question mark in and of itself. But in principle, I agree with you that when you're talking about a team that is very clearly not in a championship window this season, which applies to the Titans, to Vanderbilt, to Tennessee, then the big picture situation, especially as far as the quarterback is concerned, always should have the upper hand in terms of what you want to get out of the season. You got to win games, absolutely, but I think we're on the same page in terms of that principle, especially for Tennessee with what you have coming in next year with David Gabriel George and his five-star teammate offensive tackle and Gabriel Ascenda and another year of David Sanders on the offensive line. There's a lot to be excited about, but you also have to show a trajectory in 2027. But no, in principle, I agree. Nine wins, but don't know about this quarterback versus seven or eight wins, but okay, yeah, but we got a guy. Take the second one, man.
1: For
0: every
1: sure.
0: time, take the second one. If you disagree, let us know. 615-737-1045. I see a cheeseburger.
1: Ooh, that's a good-looking burger.
0: Yeah, that's perfect. Thanks, man.
1: Yeah, put it over there out of arm's reach.
0: They are taking care of us.
1: He does not need to eat this while we're doing the show.
0: Yes, keep it away.
1: I've got some names for you before we pivot.
0: Okay.
1: How about, and I think I like this name. This is probably my favorite name I've positioned today because of the nickname that would be available to this guy. He's a cornerback, plays at Memphis. His name is Ellis Jr. So naturally, if he is a shutdown corner, it would be Ellis Island.
0: I know this player.
1: Oh, did you call game for him?
0: Hold on. Yes, it's the very same. Ellis from Hendersonville High School.
1: Very good.
0: Yes, I've done his games. He's a fun player, man.
1: Did they say Ellis? Did you use Ellis Island on the call?
0: If I was good at it, I would.
1: While we're doing double names, how about Cool the second Penn State offensive lineman?
0: Cool, like it's spelled C-O-O-L?
1: No. K.
0: Oh, no, K, you sweet summer child.
1: No, not even close. K-U-O-L, K-U-O-L, the second.
0: K-U-O-L. Cool. For who? You said
1: for Penn State.
0: Penn State, amazing.
1: The last one, this guy's born to be a dentist, Dalton Toothman. Mississippi State offensive tackle. That guy needs to be an orthodontist.
0: Dang, man.
1: Come to the office of Toothman and Toothman.
0: That's fantastic. Ellis, that's a great shout. He went to Austin Peay, if I'm not mistaken. I think he transferred from Austin Peay to Memphis.
1: He's moving on up.
0: He's a great player.
1: Got a great coach in Charles Huff.
0: All right, come see us out here at Yazoo Brewing in Madison. There are plenty of folks streaming in. We are running out of hats and t-shirts and glasses to give away. So get here while you can. Submit your name to win some great prizes. 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

0: You know, I'm not, I've never been a burger like connoisseur.
1: Oh, it's my favorite food.
0: Oh, really?
1: If you had to do basic, like basic favorite foods, definitely a cheeseburger.
0: Okay, because I've always been a guy that's thought, like, how much better is a really good burger than like an average burger?
1: Oh, there are levels. And it depends what kind of burger. Are you a big meatloaf slab burger kind of guy? Or are you a smash patty kind of guy? Do you like the cheese to overwhelm the burger? Are you here for the condiments? Like, there's so many ways to dress them. You can do Carolina style, mushroom Swiss burger, fried goat cheese. Like, however you want to do it, there's a burger for you.
0: Well, all that to say, there's a burger for you here at Grill Shack.
1: Oh, and there's about to be one here for me. And
0: it is phenomenal.
1: About in a couple minutes now.
0: We're at our college football kickoff at Yazoo Brewing in Madison. Cover 2 and 3HL are set to broadcast live here after us. And, man, they have some awesome prizes to give away. We've been giving away Tennessee football tickets all day long. Still, tickets for the Bama game, for the Kentucky game, the LSU game. Season tickets in the 5 o'clock hour. You got to be here, though, in person to submit your name. You don't have to wait here all day, but you do have to show up to submit your name. And while you're here, you might as well grab a cold beer. Start your Labor Day weekend early with us.
1: The way I've been fighting, we have a six-pack sitting in front of us, and I've just wanted to, I just reach out to grab a beer, and I realize, no, we've still got show left. Calm down.
0: Just a little bit. Zach, who do we have on the phone?
1: Oh, I have one on the way.
2: We have Drew in McMinnville.
0: Drew, what you got?
3: What's up, fellas? Love the show. I'm going to say this real quick. When I first started listening to 104.5, I could not stand Buck. But I listened to the show because
0: all
3: I
0: all right, thanks
3: food.
0: For the call, Zach. Yeah, I agree. It's an opinion many have, and an opinion that it sounds like never changed from the years that we've been doing this. No, Zach, you can finish your call.
3: He's grew on me. It is Drew, by the way. He's grew on me,
0: sorry, Drew.
3: But the other day, Bert, the way you handled the whole Jared Stillman thing, I applaud you for that. I do want to touch on the LSU thing. I don't know if y'all heard what Urban Meyer said, but he said when he was the coach at Ohio State in Florida, if a guy was an early cut in camp for the NFL, he doesn't really want him on his team because he's probably not going to see the field. So all this is over guys that are not going to be like major contributors. I don't know what the fuss is. It just seems like it. I mean, it's just idiotic at this point. I'm going to hang up and listen, man. Y'all have a great day.
0: Thanks for the call, Drew.
1: Love you, Drewby Doobie.
0: Zach, who we got up next?
2: We have Wayne in Gallatin.
0: Wayne.
4: How are you guys today?
0: Fantastic, man. It's a football Friday.
1: Doesn't get much better than this.
4: That's for sure. On the LSU deal, two things. I don't think you're ever going to get any kind of a real determination until you get the courts out of Louisiana. And what if the SEC itself just acted like LSU did not exist? You don't send the band. You don't send the cheerleaders. Nobody talks about them on the SEC network. Just act like they don't exist.
0: Well, I like where your head's at, Wayne, but unfortunately, it is all people seem to want to talk about, yourself included. So that won't be happening anytime soon, but I do like where you're headed. Yeah, man, I don't know how this comes to a head. Like, I don't know how this culminates. No, that's the problem with this, is it doesn't feel like any of this leads to anything, right? It just builds on itself. It's just more BS on top of more and more and more. And then we look around and we say, okay, like, can we actually focus on the football, which I look forward to doing this weekend. But
1: speaking of the football and people who say asinine comments, we have some comments from a talking head that we have saved for you. This is from earlier in the week. And Jordan Rogers, I believe it is, kind of stepped in it with Tennessee fans saying that they're on upset watch against Furman this weekend.
0: Yes. Zach, can we hear from Jordan Rogers on ESPN?
5: Jordan, if we are going to get something crazy, something historic in the App State Michigan realm for college football week one this season, what game amongst those massive spreads would you say maybe keep your eye on?
6: Well, I don't think any of them are too likely, but right. If there was one that I go, well, I could maybe sell you that this one could get interesting, it'd be Furman at Tennessee. And you look at Tennessee, they're breaking in a new five-star quarterback. and he is really talented, Faison Brandon. But in these games where App State upstates, upsets of Michigan, it's not usually that they are more talented. It's that the better team beats themselves. And a five-star quarterback could go out there as an 18-year-old, make some mistakes. I think he's going to be really good. But week one, he's probably not going to be the version that he will be in week 11 and 12. So that's something to concern. And then on the other side of the ball, Jim Knowles, new defense, completely new system. They lost everybody up front. There's a lot of question marks for Tennessee. Look, 46.5 is a lot of points. I don't know if it'll happen, but if you want some intrigue and you want to say one in a million, maybe that one.
0: All right. I sympathize with Jordan Rodgers here. Okay.
1: Because I feel like, okay, you make this point, but I feel like there was another team that would be easier to point out in the SEC than
0: okay.
1: this one.
0: Okay. I look forward to hearing that. I know. Actually, I know exactly where you're going. But he was asked, if you could give an App State over Michigan-like upset, one of the all-time most shocking, maybe the most shocking upset in the history of the college football regular season. So whatever he was going to present was going to be something that the fan base of that team started screaming at their screens about and rolling their eyes, and I can't believe now Jordan Rodgers thinks Furman's going to beat Tennessee. He doesn't think Furman's going to beat Tennessee. He was asked if there was a repeat of one of the biggest upsets in American sports history, what would it be? Like, you can hear the hesitation in his voice. So I do sympathize with Jordan Rodgers there, who, I mean, he does know Tennessee fans, being a Vandy quarterback, being a part of the SEC Network crew for a long time. So I am surprised he went that route because he knows the type of backlash he was going to get. But, like, come on, man. What answer is he supposed to give that everybody would be like, oh, yeah,
1: I think that
0: will happen?
1: Well, he could never back down his alma mater because that's who I would have picked.
0: I thought you were going to say ECU-Bama.
1: Oh, no.
0: That's 100% what I thought you were going to say.
1: I live in reality. I feel like Austin Peay is a much better team than Furman. And the spread is not in the 40s. The spread is 28.5. So if there was a team that was going to waffle, I would say it would be Vanderbilt, but that's just me.
0: I guess with no disrespect to Vanderbilt.
1: Oh, you mean all the disrespect. He hates you guys.
0: Would that be a, like, App State Michigan type of upset?
1: No, it wouldn't be, but neither would Furman Tennessee.
0: Yeah, Furman went 6-6 last season. Austin Peay went 7-4. Jeff Ferris doing a great job over there. But the mighty Dens are coming to Neyland Stadium. So let's check the point spreads. What do you think is a bigger point spread?
1: Between
0: Furman, Tennessee, and Vandy, Austin Peay.
1: It's Tennessee because I just told you both of the.
0: Yeah, -47.5. Yeah, Vanderbilt -29.5. I apologize.
1: That's okay. You're getting back in the swing of it. You've been out of practice.
0: Yes, this is not like me.
1: Can I give everybody a word of warning when you get here to Yazoo? Exceptional place, exceptional beer, exceptional food. Do not go in the phone booth outside. Because there is a hive.
0: Oh, my goodness.
1: There are so many Yellow Jackets.
0: Oh, my God.
1: In that phone booth. So I could see somebody being like, oh, let's take a funny picture.
0: No. Don't go in there.
1: Don't even open the door.
0: Don't. If you open the door, they'll all come flying out.
1: The crazy thing is, I did that earlier.
0: You went in there?
1: I went in there. I was inside of there and didn't see one of those things. But every time I look over there, they are swarming.
0: Oh, my God. That's terrifying.
1: The worst thing you could do. Are there any children here? Could we convince a child to go and retrieve something from in there? I have an EpiPen if he's allergic.
0: There is some news for the Tennessee game day experience.
1: Well, let's hear it.
0: I have been calling for something like this because Tennessee's fourth quarter song has been broken for a few years now.
1: Okay.
0: For the last couple years, it's been The Way I Talk by Morgan Wallen.
1: Lame.
0: He's an East Tennessean. He's hugely popular with the fan base. I get it. Went to Gibbs High School, and The Way I Talk, and we're in the South. I get it.
1: But it seems like they wanted a sing-songy thing previously,
0: yes.
1: And that is not a song that everyone is going to erupt into a chorus of.
0: No, very gimmicky.
1: Yes.
0: Before that, Friends in Low Places.
1: Which I love, but I understand how that song could be beat to death for you guys.
0: It's just another, I put it in that category, like, iconic song, but at this point I put it in the category of Don't Stop Believin' and Sweet Caroline,
1: right.
0: Where it's like, all right, we're going to do the thing, okay. So I didn't like Friends in Low Places as the fourth quarter song. I have long called for the Tennessee fourth quarter song to be Copperhead Road.
1: Okay.
0: Which has been played at tailgates at the University of Tennessee for years and years. Gets people going. You're stomping the feet. It's a song about Knoxville and moonshiners, just like Rocky Top is.
1: Right.
0: But news today, Mike Wilson, I believe, reported this of VolQuest, that Tennessee is going to make a Dolly Parton song its new fourth quarter anthem at Neyland.
1: Oh.
0: They have the Dolly decals as well on the back of the helmets. So, love that. We don't know what song it is. What song would we guess is going to be played of Dolly's going into the fourth quarter? It doesn't have to be like a, well, I'm going to get fired up, like Pain Train vibes.
1: No,
0: it doesn't have to be that. Bama does Dixieland Delight, right? A song about Tennessee. But it's just a... it's just a tune that gets the whole stadium on the same vibe and the same. It's a lovely environment. Florida does Won't Back Down by Tom Petty, which they didn't start doing till after he died. By the way, is when they decided to start claiming Tom Petty. Anyway, which Dolly song do you think?
1: 9 to 5.
0: You think so?
1: I mean, it's if I'm going to get up and get up for a song like that that everybody's going to sing, everybody knows the words. I would say 9 to 5. But you are more in tune. And if they're going to go deep cut, it's a great artist to go deep cut on.
0: Oh, my God, yeah, absolutely. I am biased because this is my favorite Dolly song. But I think Tennessee, My Tennessee Mountain Home would be...
1: You don't think that's too sad?
0: A perfect... But I think
1: it's just somber.
0: I think it has that like Dixieland Delight, when Dixieland Delight goes into the and that's the part that like really you see the lights all around Bryant-Denny Stadium celebrating a song about Tennessee and a Saturday night in the state of their arch rivals. But I digress. I think My Tennessee Mountain Home could give that kind of vibe after like on the when it goes into the bridge when again mountain home says life is something as a baby.
1: How do you not know the words? How do you? It's your favorite song.
0: Oh, I think it'd be lovely.
1: We got some submissions in the chat. Alex Ray says Jolene. I think that'd be another one that could get everybody singing.
0: Oh yeah.
1: You would. I would hate to say that you would get tired of a Dolly song, but I feel like if there was one to get tired of, that would be the one.
0: Beluga Titan on the FNM Bank chat says, just listen to a bit of the Morgan Wallen song. We objectively don't talk like that here in East Tennessee. It's just so like, the way I talk, like, get out of here. We don't want that as the fourth quarter song.
1: Oh, appreciate you. My burger is here.
0: Ugh. I guess that means it's time to end the show.
1: Yep.
0: There are more giveaways to be had here at Yazoo Brewing in Madison. There's a great crowd filling out. Come get some cold beer. Come win some tickets. Eat some burgers. Talk college football. Cover 2 is next.

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2: Good afternoon, live from the Circus Sports at the Mint Kentucky Down Studio. I'm Ross Johnston. In some basketball news, multiple sources reported that WNBA Commissioner Kathy Engelbert will retire at the end of the season. Also, Shams Charania reported that three-time All-Star Ben Simmons is signing a one-year deal with the Sacramento Kings. In college football action tomorrow, Vanderbilt hosts Austin Peay in Nashville with kickoff at 6 p.m. on SEC Network. Tennessee hosts Furman for their season opener in Knoxville with kickoff at 2:30 p.m. Central. 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On Sunday, number 9 Ole Miss will face off against number 24 Louisville at 6:30 p.m. right here in Nashville at Nissan Stadium. 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

0: 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We're out here at Yazoo Brewery in Madison, Tennessee for the college football kickoff. We're giving away prizes every 30 minutes.
1: Man.
0: Every 30 minutes,
1: every
0: Blaine,
1: 30 minutes,
0: we're giving away tickets. And guess what?
2: I can't add. How many times is that? Four times?
0: Four times.
2: Okay, I'll just make sure. Just make sure.
0: 2 p.m. today, we are giving away a pair of tickets to Tennessee versus Alabama.
1: Ooh!
0: So, I mean, that's a pretty
1: scuba
0: big prize.
1: Now.
0: They finally gave us a big one. That's a big prize.
1: Yeah, yeah.
0: Typically, those
1: I want to go. I want to go to that
0: I
1: game.
0: I know. I mean, it's maybe.
1: You already going. They said that they're gonna
0: me and Slay.
1: Now Slay's not on this trip. He goes on his own sleigh ride. You're gonna arrive at the 50-yard line on a

0: Yeah. Somebody had to push me. Wait, on vacation when, you know, you go through the forest on the
1: yeah.
0: Oh, they had to push me because I kept standing there like, I don't want to do it. And then when I got on it, I was going down. I was like, oh, man, this is cool. I got it. I'm cool. Until it cut and fell apart. No, just kidding.
1: When we're always watching these, like, you know, random reality shows.
0: Right.
1: And people are doing it. And my wife always goes, does that look fun?
0: Yeah.
1: Doesn't that look so much fun? Right. I'm like, hell no.
0: Yeah, yeah.
1: Until it snaps. But it's hell no.
0: Until it snaps and you can see all these other videos of like, oh, man.
1: Yeah.
0: Dang, that could possibly happen. How did they let that happen?
1: Oh, my gosh. Okay, we do have a giveaway right now.
0: Oh, okay. Let's go.
1: So we are giving away right now here at Yazoo Brewery a pair of Tennessee versus Auburn tickets. And the winner, according to Rich, now, you know, this is all
0: according to Rich.
1: It's all Rich.
0: No way.
1: According to Rich, is David Dawson.
0: Is this true, Rich?
1: Congratulations to David Dawson, who does not seem to be excited whatsoever. He does not care that he won these tickets, whoever David Dawson is. Is this like a...
0: I think he went to the bathroom.
1: Is this like a Peter Parker thing? Bruce Banner? It's just a made-up name?
0: Is that him right there? Oh, no, that's not him.
1: So whoever David Dawson is, you want a pair of tickets.
0: What? Man, do we have a second? Can we pull another name?
1: I don't know.
0: Like, if they are not here to get the ticket, then we're going to get about five
1: people. Should have stayed. Speaking of receiving things, I got a shirt today from one of our listeners.
0: Oh, what'd you get?
1: It says, a freak in the sheets, and it's the Excel symbol.
0: Oh.
1: Because, you know, the Excel spreadsheets.
0: Oh.
1: You get a freak in the sheets.
0: Oh, okay.
1: So
0: I got
1: you.
0: All right. Well, that's nice.
1: Appreciate it, fellow.
0: I can't wait to see you wear it.
1: I almost decided to put it on.
0: Oh, well, what happened?
1: I'm afraid that it won't fit, and I didn't want to mess up my hair.
0: You're afraid it wasn't going to fit.
1: Yeah, and so
0: the second thing was your hair.
1: Yeah, I want to mess up the hair.
0: Yeah,
1: so I'm already sweating.
0: Oh.
1: So, like, there's no telling what my hair is probably going to
0: look like. It's cool in here. They got a nice temperature up in here.
1: They do at least have the garage door
0: shut.
1: Yeah,
0: they got
1: a
0: cool in here.
1: I was a little worried about that one.
0: Yeah, man.
1: All right, so listen to this. So we got tickets to every Tennessee home game, tickets to Liberty Mutual Music City kickoff. I think those have already been given. We got logo brands here, which is going to give away coolers and all kinds of gift cards. I mean, Logo Brands is your one-stop fan shop built for game day and every day after. Game day spirit every day from first kickoff to lifelong traditions made for fans, built for moments. This is just a bunch of taglines that I like. I like every one of these taglines. But we're here over at Yazoo Brewery. This is our second annual college football kickoff.
0: Yes,
1: here,
0: it
1: right?
0: is.
1: We
0: so
1: may
0: excited.
1: Be joined by Jordan DeJaney.
0: Oh, in person.
1: In person. Now, I just realized I've been saying his name wrong for 2 years. I've been calling it DeJaney, and it's DeJaney.
0: Mm.
1: And then I've always thought he was a Steelers fan, and I've learned last night that he is also not a Steelers fan. I thought for 2 years he was a Steelers fan.
0: Did I convince you of that?
1: You did that thing where, I guess, when we first started working together, you go, tell us about your guy so-and-so.
0: And
1: you did that, and I just now realized last night when he told me he's not a Steelers
0: fan.
1: So
0: who's he a fan of?
1: The Titans. He's been a lifelong Titans fan. Can you believe that? He has let us do that. Apparently his family makes fun of him because we say it all the time. But because you did that. Because
0: he
1: know,
0: went
1: your
0: to
1: boy,
0: UT.
1: Yeah, you did that. Your boy, your guy. And I realized that after I was saying it to him, I go, oh, man, I just really took that so literal.
0: Well, I think because he said something on air one time. It might have been before we were working together. And he acted as though that he was, you know. I mean, it may have been more Aaron Rodgers.
1: Yeah. He left it open for interpretation.
0: Yeah. So he didn't ever correct it because it was kind of a stick. So he kind of kept it going. And then it became believable.
1: Yeah. I mean, like, I was convinced.
0: I convinced myself of it, too. I was right there with you. So.
1: He told me that. I was like, why didn't you ever say anything? He's like, it's just a bit.
0: Yeah.
1: Just a bit.
0: Yeah.
1: Yeah, saying his name wrong, fandom.
0: Oh, the name wrong, yeah.
1: I
0: definitely.
1: I think you actually say his name right.
0: Yeah, because I got it wrong early on, and he corrected us. And then I knew how to pronounce it, because I just got to call him JD.
1: That's probably a safer bet. Yeah, so JD may be joining us in person like he did last year.
0: Yeah, last year, yeah.
1: We'll see how he's doing when we get closer to the thing. We got our big prediction show. I saved it for this show because we'd be out here among the fans. It's a little bit of fan Friday. This is a great crowd. and everything. And I don't really know where I want to start the show today.
0: Yazoo beer.
1: Yazoo beer. Yeah, listen.
0: Yeah.
1: I got my beer off camera.
0: Yeah. So they brew their beer right here. Right?
1: Oh, yeah. It's just right back.

0: Yeah, yeah, yeah, that's what I'm saying. Like, yeah. People need to know.
1: Yeah, I mean, it's awesome. If you can, I think you can schedule up beer tours. Josh Vaughn is here. Oh. Hey, someone's got a Tennessee wrestling belt back there, championship belt.
0: Oh. Oh, yeah, he just walked in the door. Yeah. It looks like it's Titans.
1: Yeah.
0: Championship belt.
1: Yeah. That looks awesome.
2: It has a Titan logo. That's not the logo.
1: Well, it's vintage. That's the vintage.
2: Oh, yeah, that's what you say. So I got to say a lot of vintage stuff that I have.
1: You got the collectibles.
2: Collectibles, yeah.
1: You know. We got Stoney here.
2: Stoney's in the house.
1: Bert's wandering around.
2: He just sat down with his tag 31. Yeah. Then he said, I can't hear. Any old excuse to do.
1: But we got, of course, Grill Shack. And So I did a pro move on my way in. I got in the lift over here. I took a lift.
2: Oh.
1: And I ordered food on the way when I got here. It was ready.
2: Oh, yeah, yeah.
1: And I showed up at the table.
2: You can tell you're an expert. This is not your first rodeo.
1: No, it ain't mine. Listen, I was hungry. And I showed up at the table.
0: What'd you get?
1: I got the Texas patty melt.
0: Oh.
1: And that's the way to go because you can add grilled onions to it.
0: Oh.
1: You can add hot sauce to it. And they actually cook the buns, the sourdough bread, Texas toast bread, or whatever, with cheese melted on it.
0: Ooh.
1: So, like, then they put it on
0: the burger. That's what I should order?
1: Ooh, man. If you like a Texas patty melt.
0: They're always known for their fries, though, right?
1: Oh, yeah. And of course, I got the fries.
0: Okay.
1: I just know what I need to be ordering. Yeah.
2: I can't trust Kirby or Rich, man. They're not food experts, man.
1: Did David Dawson get the tickets, Rich? Did he come pick them up?
2: Oh. On the phone. Okay. He said we're good. Good to go.
1: All right.
2: We almost gave him to somebody else, Rich. I'm sorry. I mean, boy, you got to give us a thumbs up, man. Ready to go.
1: All right. So we're doing our big prediction show. We're going to do college football predictions. We're going to do NFL predictions. So last night, the court kind of held up the whole football player.
2: Oh, yeah, man. Your guy.
1: Like Lane Kiffin's going to be able to get away with it. Now, I know they're still got the other suing going on, the other lawsuit.
2: Oh, my.
1: But it looks like right now Lane Kiffin's going to get away with it.
2: Do you think those guys are going to play?
1: He's gone all in.
2: He has to play them. No, unless they're not in condition yet.
1: Well, Daquan Wright, well, they've been playing for the NFL, so they're probably in more condition than they were.
2: Well, how long have they been practicing? Because I heard they only practiced a couple days.
1: Yeah, they've only practiced this week.
2: Right.
1: Daquan Wright, I think they have to finalize rosters today, if I'm not mistaken. LSU does. So we'll find out who actually
2: is. Yeah, because I said they got to cut some people.
1: Yeah.
2: That's crazy you got to say that. They have to cut people
1: in
2: college football. Man, you should be able to be on the team, man. Where are you going to get that scholarship money at, huh?
1: Right.
2: Or NIL money.
1: What did you see?
2: You think it's worth it, what Lane is actually doing here for kind of role players or backup players?
1: I really don't think
2: so. I think they're more upset that he did a tryout for different players, not just the ones that he signed.
1: Yeah.
2: And then they told him to stop at SEC, and then now he's like, Lane, you guys are somewhat alike. You tell him to stop it, that means go.
1: That means go.
2: Go, right.
1: It means I'm going to do it harder.
2: Right, yeah, exactly. So that's kind of his stick. I mean, that's kind of what he's been known for.
1: Yeah.
2: I mean, just to be all honest. So it's going to be interesting to see. It'd be really crazy if LSU becomes an independent with Notre Dame.
1: I would go to
2: remember I said
1: Big Ten. Yeah.
2: Oh, I'm no, you're trying to go and I
1: no,
2: said
1: I'm
2: Big
1: just
2: 10.
1: Saying that's
2: but
1: where I would go.
2: There's a possibility that they could even be independent. And the reason why I say that, because now they can do their own TV deal.
1: Yeah.
2: Like, and then all of a sudden you become even bigger. They would be doing them a favor if they tell them they're kicking them out of the conference. I'd make them stay in the conference.
1: You know what they should do?
2: Mm-hmm. I would not let them partner up
1: with Notre Dame and start your own conference.
2: Just a
1: two-team conference.
2: And Notre Dame thinks they're above everybody. They don't want to partner with nobody. We partner with ourselves.
1: Did you see what Greg said? So Pete Thamel put out that Sankey, this is his tweet, Sankey faced some spicy cross-examination from Tony Clayton, a plaintiff's attorney, so one of the players' attorneys.
2: Oh, God.
1: Sankey was asked at one point in front of more than a dozen athletes, quote, should these children be punished because you changed the rules? Woo, man. Whoever this lawyer is brought the heat.
2: What was his answer?
1: I don't know.
2: That's what we need to know.
1: Yeah, that's what we. This is like a 4-minute clip on that.
2: Oh
1: here.
2: My!
1: Maybe we can send this to Ross and see if Ross can.
2: He sent us the bait.
1: Maybe he can pull us the audio.
2: Oh man!
1: But Yeah. Kind of crazy. Ross is back at the studio. Ross, I mean.
0: Yeah. Yeah, man.
1: I hate that you're not here.
0: Yeah. That's what happens, man, when you're behind the glass, man. Sometimes you get to go, sometimes you don't. It's okay.
3: Crazy, man.
0: Who was that? You have somebody behind the glass back there whining?
3: No.
1: Was that Kroll?
0: Kroll's gone. I know today is pet day.
1: Man, so Kroll didn't stay around at all, did he?
3: He's got to come back to do Nashville Soccer Club tonight.
1: Oh. Gotcha.
0: Dang. I know Kirby didn't order food without us. Oh, you did. Kirby said that would definitive. Yes, I did. You have nothing to do with what I'm
1: doing. He's got to fuel up for his trip to go watch Ohio State Texas this weekend.
0: Stop! I know you're really joking. He said he was going to drive to then watch the game like in somebody's living room, not to go to the game, but to sit in someone's living room.
1: We got Lions Den Best Bets. It's back today.
0: Oh,
1: I'm not really prepared for it yet.
0: You're not?
1: I got to get prepared for it. Been prepared for it. I got two bets I know I'm making, but I got to find three more because I got to do five.
0: You're doing the Ball State bet, correct?
1: I am doing the Ball State bet.
0: Thank you. Ball State against Ohio State, man.
1: By the way, I've been telling everybody to take the 50.5, and what did I just tell you before we went on air? It's down to 49.5.
0: Oh, my.
1: Should have took the 50.5 while I was there, just saying. They're gonna cover the spread.
0: I don't think I've ever seen a 50. What, did Tennessee have a 50-point spread with somebody?
1: Missouri just did, and they didn't cover last night.
0: Yeah, that's kind of hard to do because you're trying to play guys you know you're not going to – the bigger schools. You know, so you're going to be down to their third and fourth team guys. It's going to get a lot of playing time. You get to see them in some, you know, against, you know, Ball State.
1: Yeah.
0: So, hey, man, yeah, I'll tell you one thing, though. They better be careful about that 5'10", 250-pound quarterback.
1: Yep. Hey, listen, he's a host to burn down.
0: They got to give him a nickname.
1: The bowling ball.
0: The bowling ball.
1: Because Ball State.
0: Too. Oh, the bowling ball.
1: Bowling Ball State.
0: Ball you.
1: There you go.
0: Mm-hmm.
1: All right, when we come back, we'll be joined by Jordan DeJaney, JD of CBS Sports. We'll go around the NFL with him. This is Cover 2 with Blaine Bishop and Zach Lyons live from Yazoo Brewery for the college football kickoff, and this is 104.5 The Zone.
0: They go to Titan Champ.

0: Blaine Bishop and Zach Lyons here on 104.5 The Zone, powered by All Four Seasons Garage Door. 615-737-1045. Got Blaine Hitman Bishop, Zach freaking the sheets, Lyons here. That's Excel spreadsheets, by the way. We got Jordan DeJaney. It's going to have to break that habit of CBS Sports joining us now via the phone. He could not make it in. Jordan. So, Jordan, let's do this. Did I get your name right, at least on the second try today?
1: You did. You got it right. Jordan DeJaney, baby. We're making some progress here for sure. And I'm very sorry I couldn't make it today. Work said I had to drink beer from home instead of at Yazoo with you guys, but I appreciate you having me on.
0: Noted Tennessee Titans fan Jordan DeJaney joins us now. We're going to go around the NFL with him. You wrote an article, one reason each AFC team could disappoint their fan base. Why could the Tennessee Titans disappoint this fan base?
1: Yeah, this was a fun project because we're entering game week, right? Every single team thinks they have a chance to hoist the Lombardi unless you're a fan of the Arizona Cardinals or Miami Dolphins. So what I wanted to do is introduce some pessimism for all these teams in the AFC. If your team, whatever it is, does not live up to expectations, what will the reason be? And for the Tennessee Titans, that's a pretty fascinating question because success and meeting expectations is very relative. I don't think a lot of people are expecting the Titans to be a sleeper team that could win the Super Bowl this year. But what do fans want to see in 2026? I think they want to identify if they have a franchise quarterback or not. So if the Titans fail to live up to expectations, I think that means that Cam Ward struggled to operate out of the system, struggled to be accurate with the football, and just did not live up to expectations when it comes to what Brian Daboll and what this fan base think he can be. So Cam Ward is going to be the headliner this season. There's no doubt about it.
0: What was the biggest surprise cut or waiver that you saw this past weekend that you were like, whoa, I can't believe that guy actually is hitting waivers or free agency?
1: There were a couple. One was the rookie tight end out of NC State, Justin Jolie. I think he was a fifth-round pick claimed by the Miami Dolphins. But this was a guy that was a first-team all-ACC player, and I thought the Broncos loved their tight ends. Maybe that means that Taysom Hill is inbound to Denver to reunite with Sean Payton. Who knows? But Justin Jolie was one. Another one was the veteran linebacker, Landon Roberts, from the Pittsburgh Steelers. That's probably a name you've heard before. He's had a role with that team. I did not expect for him to get cut. I think the door is open for a potential return, but regardless, that was a pretty surprising name. The other one I'll bring up, and this is one of my favorite stories from Cut Down Day. How about the Tampa Bay Buccaneers rolling with undrafted rookie Jalen Daniels out of Kansas to be their backup quarterback? I love that kid watching him. I wanted him to be this explosive playmaker at the next level. We'll see if that comes to fruition. But not a lot of people thought Jake Browning, who once upon a time was regarded as one of the better QB2s in the NFL, not a lot of people expected him to be cut. So Baker Mayfield's the QB1, obviously, but behind him is Jalen Daniels, undrafted. And, you know, that's kind of a young room. You have to wonder if Will Levis could be a quarterback option for the Buccaneers at some point.
0: Could be. Browns coach Todd Monken says he hasn't watched tape on Deshaun Watson's disastrous stretch with Cleveland. What's up with that?
1: Maybe that's why he names him the starter, right? That's the only that's the only thing I can think of. That was a really surprising quote. And I think that he wanted to enter this quarterback competition with fresh eyes, right? Really give Deshaun and Shador the opportunity in his system, with his team, with his players, to earn the job. Now, I still don't think Deshaun Watson earned that job. I would probably be rolling with Shador Sanders. You have to wonder how long of a leash Deshaun Watson even has. But I think that's pretty surprising for a coach to come in and say, yeah, I didn't study my quarterback who's going to be running the offense for me and what he did over the past couple of years.
0: We're going around the NFL with Jordan DeJaney of CBS Sports.
2: Well, Jordan, I think this is going to be a topic. Maybe not today, but I'm sure in the behind the scenes, the NFL is going to be started talking about this, and I'm sure they maybe already come to a decision with the NFL playoff expansion from 12 to 14. When do you think this possibly happen, or will it ever happen in the National Football League, and how soon?
1: I think it could happen, and it might be a topic when the new CBA comes up, and what is that, March 2031? I think it's a topic that the league could at least broach with the Players Association, but that, of course, doesn't guarantee it's going to be implemented. I think the NFL definitely would like to expand its playoffs. I think the NFL would like to expand its league as a whole at some point. I don't know how soon we are to that, but to be honest with you, I'm not a fan of it. I think there are already too many teams in the playoffs, and you watch the quality of some of these wild card matchups, I think it's gross. But we know that the NFL wants more games, it wants more teams, it wants more playoff teams, so I do think that's something that's going to happen.
2: Right, and the reason why I think about that is because you look at the calendar year and how much that will take the then NFL. Either they start sooner or they're going to push their Super Bowl back and just keep it going all the way to March Madness, and then next you know, then March Madness, Super Bowl's over and everything else. So it makes sense because of the growth that they're looking to add teams, add scheduling. So then obviously you got to maybe put in some more teams, and that means more dollars in the owners' pockets because of the TV revenue that you'll get from that.
1: 100%. The NFL is trying to take over the world. They're going to have expansion teams. They're going to have teams overseas. They're going to have more bye weeks in there for the players' associations. I think they're going to extend the calendar both ways. I think the NFL is going to go longer into the calendar year, and I think it's also going to start earlier.
2: All righty. Now, there was a lot of moves, but what would you say is the Titans' under-the-radar move? And that means he's probably just a role player, but, you know, somebody you probably thought, he may not do too much with the Titans, but, he ends up showing up, and maybe it could be a receiver or whoever has 300 yards you never thought it would be.
1: Ooh, under-the-radar player, you know. I'm really interested in the tight end room. I brought up Gunnar Helm to you guys as a breakout candidate, but don't keep your eye on Daniel Bellinger, too. Daniel Bellinger as a receiving threat with the New York Giants, especially early in his career, was someone that I thought had a lot of potential. He suffered this really bad injury where he got his orbital bone fractured, I think. But that was during the time of his career when I thought he could actually be a legitimate passing threat or receiving threat. And I think with Brian Daboll bringing him in, he could be one of these underrated guys. You know, when we're talking about the subject of Cam Ward and if he's going to be able to live up to expectations, if he struggles to get the ball out to his wide receivers, using the tight ends as these security blankets could be a way for Brian Daboll to move the chains.
2: Do you think Cam Ward will live up to the expectations, at least of year two?
1: See, that's a really good question, because I can't label myself as being optimistic or pessimistic. I kind of just want to see what happens entering this year. When it came to Cam Ward as a rookie, man, it was kind of illegible, to be honest with you, because what was the identity of the Titans offense? You would struggle to come up with an answer. I think he was struggling behind a bad offensive line. He had a change in play caller, change in offensive coordinator, change in scheme, honestly, midseason. So he showed some good things. And what I liked from Cam Ward was this ability to kind of go off schedule, extend plays, and make these wild throws downfield that not a lot of quarterbacks in the NFL can do. But again, I want to see him do the simple things, and that's what Brian Daboll's goal is going to be entering this year. If I had to pick a side, I'm going to say yes, I think the Titans are leaning towards they have a franchise quarterback. But again, I want to leave this season knowing that for a fact.
2: Well, the question I was asking yesterday is, does the NFL fail these high draft picked quarterbacks? Or does the teams fail the quarterback? Or does the quarterback fail himself? I mean, like, I know it's all-encompassing, but who has more of the blame when these first-round or top number one, two picks don't do well with teams that aren't already equipped with good players in the National Football League?
1: Oh, man, how much time do you guys have? I think that it's a case-by-case basis, to be honest with you, because number one, I don't think that young quarterbacks have enough time to develop before franchises have to move off of them for whatever reason. I mean, the expectation is to win now for basically every single team. Young quarterbacks are not going to get three or four seasons of losing football for them to develop and take their lumps, maybe like Sam Darnold could have done with the New York Jets. The other part about this is that I don't think that the college football ranks, that they're preparing these quarterbacks the way they should be. They're not pro ready coming into the NFL. I think with the college coaches, if you gave truth serum to Josh Heupel or Lane Kiffin, they would admit that they're just trying to get the most out of these young talented athletes right now, not teach them the ins and outs of the quarterback position and what is required for them to find success further down the road. And here's the other part about this too. I think we're overdrafting all of our quarterbacks. We fall in love with these elite traits like Zach Wilson's arm talent and Anthony Richardson's athleticism. Those guys should not be getting picked so high in the draft just because they play the most important position in football. There's a learning curve for all these players, and some of them take a lot more time than others.
2: Well, let's stick with quarterback. Who are your favorites to win the MVP? Obviously, it's always going to go to the quarterback, right? Or is some running back going to be involved? Receiver, I don't know.
1: It's a quarterback award, right? And, yeah, I'm glad you asked this because it can tie into, I guess, my Super Bowl prediction too. I'm super high on a team in the AFC that had one of the worst defenses in the NFL last year but one of the best offenses. And if that defense gets turned around and just takes a simple step in the right direction, I think you can get this team to the playoffs. And we've seen what this team is capable of if they reach the postseason. That is the Cincinnati Bengals with Joe Burrow, I think, is going to have a career year and win NFL MVP. As I mentioned, you get this Bengals team to the postseason, we've seen them capable of making legitimate magical runs. So you look at what Cincinnati did on the defensive side of the ball with Dexter Lawrence II, Takario Davis, Boye Mafe, all these guys they brought in. I think the Bengals are really poised for a turnaround, and that's going to be on the shoulders of Joe Burrow, who wins NFL MVP at plus 850 this year.
2: All right, lastly for me, you know, I know Aaron Donald's coming back, and everybody just acts like the Rams are going to be win the Super Bowl. We know there's a lot of things involved in that. But perfect season? I'm hearing talk of this with the Rams.
0: I mean,
2: do you think something like this is going to happen?
1: No, I don't. I do not think the Rams have a perfect season. And listen, like, it's funny because when you talk about the NFC side of things, it's hard to go against the Los Angeles Rams. I mean, they have all these defensive player of the years on the defensive side of the ball. They have the reigning NFL MVP with Matthew Stafford. They have a great running back room, Puka Nacua, Devontae Adams. The list goes on, right? But I always want to look for teams that could potentially upset them and who would be a sleeper. And maybe the sleeper resides in their own division. We know the San Francisco 49ers are going to be a tough out. The Seattle Seahawks are the reigning Super Bowl champion that we don't spend enough time with. But it's going to be fascinating because I know Aaron Donald is a generational defensive lineman, but I'm curious what his role is going to be. I don't think he's going to be playing 100% of snaps by any means, and I don't think he's going to reach double-digit sacks. But if they can just get a little bit of juice from this guy, that makes life that much easier for Myles Garrett on the edge.
0: All right, so C.J. Stroud turned down an offer because he's hoping to get closer to $60 million. What does C.J. Stroud have to do for you to feel comfortable, if you're the Houston Texans, to get that number?
1: Win the Super Bowl. Simple as that, right? I mean, it's funny because C.J. Stroud, you know, that's a really tough story. I think that there's a case to be made to taking that money and running with it, even if you don't break inside the top five of highest paid quarterbacks. Because C.J. Stroud, his regression since that historical rookie season has literally been historical. We've never seen a quarterback drop off his yards per game by 50-plus from years one to years two and three like we have with C.J. Stroud. It's super tough, too, because the Texans, I think, have the number one defense in the NFL. It's going to guarantee them a playoff spot, in my opinion. And all C.J. Stroud has to do is take care of the football, run an offense, and rely on his playmakers. I'm optimistic that C.J. Stroud can do that. But when it comes to him resetting the quarterback market itself, we're talking about at least an AFC championship appearance.
0: All right, who's going to be the next great reclamation project to have success in the NFL? Anthony Richardson or Will Levis?
1: You know, I want to lean towards Anthony Richardson just because of the athletic ability. And, hey, he's the one who has a roster spot right now, and Will Levis doesn't. I don't know where Anthony Richardson is going to be playing when it's all said and done. It's probably not going to be with the Indianapolis Colts. But this is a guy who I thought made legitimate strides through the preseason when I was watching him a couple weeks ago. And he's also someone who has historical athletic ability. So I'm leaning towards Anthony Richardson there. And here's the other part, too. The most important part about quarterbacking is what's in between the ears. And we know Will Levis has dealt with some mental issues in the past when it comes to just being consistent. So you have to wonder where his head is at now that he's been cut. With Anthony Richardson, he seems motivated and rejuvenated to make something of himself.
0: All right. With the Rams and the 49ers going to Australia, they're kind of taking different approaches to arrive into Australia. Do you think that the 49ers, who are arriving early, are making the smarter play? Because the Rams aren't like leaving for like a couple of days before the game.
1: Yeah, this is a crazy story. So the 49ers, they left for Australia on Wednesday, and they're doing their best to get acclimated to the new time zone. And the Los Angeles Rams, they're doing the exact opposite. They're going to arrive in Australia less than 24 hours before kickoff and then immediately fly out of the country too. And ESPN reported that the Rams did a lot of research into this. They actually had people from their organization fly from L.A. to Melbourne and back, and tracking when and how much they felt the effects of jet lag. And the Rams feel like with their findings, what they should do is just go in and out like a quick mission. And here's the thing. It's hard to ignore, or it's hard to argue with what the Rams are doing, because Sean McVay is 3-0 in international games, and he's outscored his opponents 92-17. I'll repeat that, 92-17. So the Rams have been a juggernaut when it comes to playing outside of the U.S., and we'll see if this bold strategy plays off for them.
0: When it comes to the commissioner's exempt list, were you surprised that Puka Nacua did not end up on that list?
1: No. I was not surprised. Puka Nacua is not facing any kind of criminal charges. He's facing a civil lawsuit. I'm not trying to down the allegations, of course, by any means. But the Josh Jacobs situation, if you had to talk about serious level, it's definitely more serious. And here's the other thing, too, is that remember last week I told you guys that there's a video element to this? That makes a big difference. You know, there's hearing about a Ravens running back hitting a woman in an elevator, and then there's seeing a Ravens running back hitting a woman in an elevator. So with Josh Jacobs, the NFL is really going to take their time with this investigation. The commissioner's exempt list is the worst news for the Green Bay Packers because it's indefinite right now.
0: Okay, speaking of the exempt list, who will play a snap for their team first? Zach Charbonnet of the Seattle Seahawks, running back who is recovering from an injury he suffered in the playoffs last year, or Josh Jacobs, running back of the Green Bay Packers, who's on the exempt list?
1: Whoa, that is a tough question. Okay. I guess I'll take Zach Charbonnet, even though it seems like people forgot he tore his ACL just a few months ago. It was in the postseason. I mean, he's going to miss extensive time. But with Josh Jacobs' situation being completely uncertain, I would probably lean towards him missing, you know, more than six games being suspended by the NFL. So that's a tough question, but I guess I'll lean towards Zach Charbonnet.
0: What do you think of the NFL overhauling their Hall of Fame selection process? Do you have any thoughts on that?
1: A little bit. I thought it was interesting. I think that, you know, they're downsizing the committee when it comes to the guys who will be picking. And here's the other part, too. The NFL says that they've been thinking about these changes for over 2 years. I'm calling BS on that because of what happened with Bill Belichick last year. If the greatest head coach in NFL history was not a first ballot Hall of Famer, then your Hall of Fame selection process is fraudulent. The biggest headline from the changes they made, in my opinion, is that they're eliminating the seniors category. They're just throwing them in with the younger players, so there's no more special ballot for senior players. I personally like that. No offense to the senior candidates, but what it's attempting to do is streamline the process, and I think that you're going to see smaller classes along the lines of five or six players as well.
0: You got anything to blame
2: for that? Yeah, before we go, predict where Will Levis will sign. What NFL team will it be, even if it's on a practice squad?
1: Okay, so I had three landing spots I had predicted for CBSSports.com, but if you're forcing me to pick one, I'm going to go, well, it's not even off the board. I think it would surprise some people, but I know it would not surprise you, Blaine. What if he signs with the Jacksonville Jaguars practice squad to reunite with Liam Cohen, who is the one offensive mind to get the most out of this young signal caller? I think that's possible.
2: Oh, my. Who were the other two teams? I didn't see the article.
1: So the Tampa Bay Buccaneers were one because of Jalen Daniels being an undrafted rookie. That makes a little bit of sense. And the other team I mentioned was the New York Jets because they are playing the Tennessee Titans. One, it's always nice to bring in a quarterback to have some insight into the tendencies of what the offenses they will be facing. So, and plus, it's the New York Jets. We don't know if Geno Smith is going to be good. I don't know if Cade Klubnik is a legitimate number two. Bringing in Will Levis would not surprise anybody from the Jets faithful.
0: All right, Jordan DeJaney of CBS Sports. We went around the NFL with him. Jordan, I'll drink this beer for you since you're not here.
1: Absolutely. Thanks so much, guys. Go Steelers.
0: There you go. Before we go to break, we got to announce that we are giving away four tickets to the Ole Miss versus Louisville game that is happening Sunday for the Music City kickoff. And the winner of these four tickets that also gets you into the Broadway block party is Alexa Salmon, or Salmon, I don't know which one it is, but it is Alexa Salmon. You get your tickets, you go see Rich over there, and he'll get you set up. Other than that, this is Cover 2 with Blaine Bishop and Zach Lyons here on 104.5 The Zone.
3: 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C.J. Carr's the favorite for the Heisman. Sorry to Luke Fickell in Wisconsin, but they will be nothing but a speed cushion for the Irish. Badgers were held to under 17 points in 9 of their 12 games last year, and bringing in Colton Joseph from Old Dominion isn't going to work against the Notre Dame defense littered with returning starters. Revenge on their minds, Irish roll by 30. I'd lay the points with ND. I'm Pat Boyle, Bet Smarter and Beat the Books. 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

0: 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You usually count me in. You usually tell me I'm up. So I was very confused. I was
1: trying to time it up with the beat drop. But
0: yeah, gotcha. So we're at Yazoo Brewing Company on 900 River Bluff Drive in Madison, Tennessee. 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We're giving away tickets coming up at 2 p.m. We're giving away a pair of tickets to Tennessee, Alabama. And if you want those tickets, you got to get to Madison before 2 p.m., before we announce it and draw the name. And at 2:30 p.m., we're giving away a Tennessee 40-ounce tumbler two-pack. So there you go. That's what we're giving away. Listen to this. The College Football Playoff Committee has weighed in on the LSU stuff, and I think this is pretty big. So this is the College Football Playoff Committee. Released a statement today, Blaine, just in about, let's see here.
2: Well, I was ordering my food.
0: At 1:32 p.m. while we had Jordan on.
2: Oh, man.
0: So this is the statement, and it's in support of the conferences concerning professional athletes' return to college. Quote, the College Football Playoff strongly supports the position and rules of individual conferences concerning the return to college of athletes with professional draft, contract, or roster ties. These conference rules are intended to protect the needs, interests, and integrity of the sport. The College Football Playoff Committee believes that certain clear rules should be followed so that individual institutions fielding FBS football teams know what will be expected of them, and so that the public can have full confidence in the competitive integrity of the sport. Given the ongoing legal proceedings, we will not have further comments on this matter at this time. This is the committee that chooses if you're going into the playoffs, and I kind of hear that, and I'm thinking, well, if LSU wants in the playoffs, they better get rid of these pro athletes, because they may not put them in if they're if they feel that they are violating rules that are already established by the conference. What do you think about that?
2: The question is, what do you think?
0: I mean, I think that's one way to do it, right? You don't have to eliminate LSU from your SEC. If you got the College Football Playoff Committee saying, listen, you could win 10 games, 11 games if you got college football players or former pro athletes on your team, kind of seems like they won't select you.
2: I don't think they're going to go that far. I think because they have to then show integrity.
0: Yeah.
2: It's just like say, I'd rather for you not, son, to go to this party, but you go. He goes. You just told him what you prefer. Well, they would prefer that, you know, these guys not have NFL players on their team that had contracts that got released. Now, you got to think about why this actually happened. Now, the real reason why this is happening is because they gave an extra year to eligible, I think, 2022 class that they could come back. It didn't say that they couldn't sign a contract if they got cut or released by an NFL team that they couldn't come back. So they're the ones who actually should be at fault and should be looking at themselves internally about why this is happening. And then if they had some clear-cut rules, we wouldn't be in this situation. So now let's make clear-cut rules, even if it's late. And then that way, then Kiffin and LSU can move forward. But all they're doing is taking advantage of the rule. That's kind of how I looked at it. So, I don't think that means that they're not. But now, if they win and they win in, let's say, LSU is winning in court. So now you're not going to select them if the decision isn't finalized with the court system the way it's set up by the season's end, that they're not going to put him in the playoffs. I think that would then not show that they don't have integrity themselves.
0: Well, I guess it depends on what they themselves as a committee view more important. Is it these conference rules that they're referencing in this, or is it the federal government and the federal judges?
2: Because then now you're going to be in a hot mess when you take that to the federal government and then they overturn everything that you – for your conference, you still lose.
0: Yeah.
2: So where is all the integrity at? Now let's – they should have had conversations. Once this happened in the basketball side of this, they should have thought that this possibly could happen in the football and should have addressed it. And if not, they didn't think about it, they should have immediately and came up with a rule. They just know, not just conferences. I'm talking about the government body of all things, NCAA.
0: We kind of do have to blame Alabama on this one,
2: yeah,
0: right?
2: Yeah, right.
0: I mean, don't run from it. We got to blame Alabama for this mess. Yeah, we're doing it at NBA. With the G League player or whatever it was.
2: That's exactly the same thing that happened here. Really, this guy just got cut from a camp You know, he didn't get drafted.
0: Right.
2: And then they're like, hey, man, I still have 1 year of eligibility. I don't believe in that, by the way.
0: It's Nate Oates' fault.
2: Once you sign a contract in the NFL, you are no longer eligible for college, yeah. Whether you get released or not. That's just kind of how I feel. But they left the window open. And so they're just Lane took advantage of it.
0: Even if they're – because I've seen a lot of people say that there are rules to prevent this, but the rule has been circumvented by a TRO. A mm-hmm. temporary restraining
2: yeah.
0: order.
2: Yep.
0: And it keeps getting held up every step of the way. So, like, what can you really do? Mm. I mean,
2: I don't know. Come to Yazoo and have a brew.
0: Yeah, come to Yazoo and have a brew.
2: Have a brew.
0: That's basically,
2: man, somebody needs to step up and make a decision.
0: Right. And I think that the SEC is trying. And I think it's kind of hurts the SEC a little bit that Big Ten's not having to go through this.
2: No.
0: The Big 12's not going. It's just the SEC. It's just one conniving head coach.
2: Well, they like to circumvent the rules.
0: Yeah.
2: Yeah, I mean,
0: so. SEC's kind of known for that.
2: Yeah.
0: But, like, it's kind of crazy that it's just happening. Like, we don't hear anything about Big Ten really going anywhere, Big 12 doing all this stuff. It's all in the SEC. And the SEC just means more, I guess.
2: Well, I mean, you know, sports does, you know, in the Midwest, you know, academics and sports means more. Not just one side of that. Especially when you go to Ball State.
0: Apparently, Baylor did it first in basketball. I did not know
2: that.
0: Did
2: they? Oh.
0: But yeah. When we're talking about
2: I don't know if the chat is always right about stuff on there.
0: But
2: now.
0: Here's also my other thing is that's the Big 12 and their rules. This is the SEC and their rules. That's what's in.
2: But that's the whole issue is everybody's supposed to be following the same guidelines regardless if it's conference or not.
0: And that's why the Protect College Sports Act has
2: right.
0: to be saved.
2: Yeah. That's sad that we can't all follow the rules. I mean, come on, man.
0: Right.
2: Yeah. Like, that's like all of the different shows at different stations all have their own government. They can run their own way they want to do it. Nah.
0: Yeah. It's crazy. It's crazy. Yeah. All right. Coming up next, we'll start doing our award section, start picking up some NFL college football predictions. I have a spreadsheet this time, so we will not lose the answers of what we all predict. We are at Yazoo Brewery, 900 River Bluff Drive, Madison, Tennessee.
2: River Bluff.
0: Start your Labor Day weekend with us. 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And coming up when we are back. A pair of Tennessee versus Alabama tickets will be given away. It's the third Saturday in October for you guys. 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
2: Good afternoon. Live from the Circus Sports at the Mint Kentucky Down Studio, I'm Ross Johnston. In some basketball news, multiple sources reported that WNBA Commissioner Kathy Engelbert will retire at the end of the season. Also, Shams Charania reported that three-time All-Star Ben Simmons is signing a one-year deal with the Sacramento Kings. In college football action tomorrow, Vanderbilt hosts Austin Peay in Nashville with kickoff at 6 p.m. on SEC Network. The Vols host Furman for their season opener in Knoxville with kickoff at 2:30 p.m. Central. 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On Sunday, number 9 Ole Miss will face off against number 24 Louisville at 6:30 p.m. right here in Nashville at Nissan Stadium. 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
1: Go ahead. I'm going to let you finish.
0: You were about to show me something. What you got on that phone?
1: No, I'm going to just say it. Ross Dillinger is reporting. Clemson has notified LSU that playing former professional athletes on Saturday may breach the game contract between the schools, per copy of an email obtained by Yahoo Sports. It may not even be a game.
0: Oh, my.
1: If you play these players, Lane. So everybody's ganging up on Lane right now.
0: And it's LSU. Not worth it. It's just not worth it, Lane.
1: Oh, my.
0: If I could just tell Lane Kiffin, it is not worth it. Do
1: Dang.
0: Not do it.
1: This
0: is crazy.
1: Yeah, this is wow.
0: You know, the only way.
1: Why don't you just not play the players? Yeah.
0: That's just all you got to do. Yeah. Just don't do it.
1: And then go out there and put a whooping on Clemson.
0: Yeah, and then say we didn't even need them.
1: Right. Mm-hmm.
0: Let everybody know that we didn't even need them.
1: Were they going to be starters?
0: No, I don't think so.
1: Oh, okay.
0: I mean, right, because they may still know the system.
1: Right.
0: Well. Excuse me. Oh, has a little bit of Czech Locker coming up.
1: Czech Locker.
0: Yeah, we got. They may already know the system or whatever, but like, I don't know. That's kind of crazy. And if they breach the contract, I'm assuming, does that mean LSU gets a loss, or is the game just mysteriously disappear from the records whatsoever?
1: Oh, no, they
0: lost. That wouldn't be Clemson forfeiting, right? If they're in breach of a contract that they signed.
1: Fine. Yeah, that would. Oh, wow. Yeah, they trying to get them, man.
0: I tell you.
1: They coming from all. Somebody may have called them and said, hey, you need to pull out your contract. I'm sure it's in there.
0: Yeah, I'm sure. I bet Greg Sankey gave him a call. Maybe they had Nick Saban give Dabo Sweeney a call.
1: Oh, man.
0: Pull out that
1: this
0: contract.
1: Is crazy, man.
0: This thing just keeps continuing to get crazier and crazier. And I just don't know what's going to happen.
1: Because I know a lot of people thought Lane would just not play. I think he would play the players. He's gone this far. His personality type. Nah, well, we're going all in now. It's too late.
0: This may be the thing that forces his hand.
1: And yes, this may. Is there maybe a game? Oh, man. They are going after LSU, man. Somebody's pissed off. They didn't piss off somebody high up.
0: Let me say this.
1: You better stay in your lane.
0: The only thing I can think of to calm me down is this fantastic.

0: Yeah, they're sad to see me go.
1: Yeah.
0: But we're out here. We're giving away college football tickets, and we're now giving away the Tennessee versus Alabama tickets, a pair of tickets to Tennessee versus Alabama to Mark McClanahan.
1: Yeah.
0: So there we go, Mark McClanahan.
1: Oh, my.
0: Now, we're
1: they've been here the whole time, too,
0: now,
1: by the way.
0: Just real quick, we're only giving it to the guy that was in the Alabama jersey. So wherever he's at,
1: they have
0: he
1: on
0: gets
1: UT
0: those
1: gear all
0: he
1: over the place, too, man, by the way. Yeah. No, that's not true.
0: Yeah, wherever the Alabama guy that was sitting with you, he gets the tickets.
1: Oh, man, yes. Come on up. Where do you get them at?
0: Come see Rich emails them or something.
1: Yeah,
0: is that
1: Rich got
0: Rich has already emailed them, I think.
1: Emails, how you do it, Rich?
0: He just boop, boop, boop.
1: Oh, yeah, he emailed. He said
0: he just boop, boop, boop. It's what Rich does.
1: Yeah. He says, so don't come over and ask for the tickets. He's not going to give them to you in your hand.
0: All right. So there you go. So congratulations to you guys.
1: Cool,
0: hope you have
1: man.
0: A great time on that third Saturday in
1: enjoy.
0: October. That's that, to me, is the best part, the best giveaway of the day.
1: You said that's his birthday that day?
0: Yeah, his birthday.
1: Oh,
0: there you go.
1: Oh, wow. What a gift from 104.5 The Zone.
0: Never been to Neyland Stadium.
1: And
0: this
1: he's dressed in
0: there.
1: Full gear orange UT.
0: I hate that his first trip to Neyland Stadium is going to be a loss.
1: Stop that. No, it will be a win, a W.
0: We'll see. I'm betting on Ball State, and you're betraying me like this.
1: Oh, man. Yeah, don't me think I'm going to side with you because you just gave us a little loss. We still going to lose by 40, so.
0: Man, but not 49 and a half.
1: Oh, man, that feels so good to me right now.
0: All right.
1: Man.
0: Before we get to our NFL predictions, I do kind of want to just hit on this new NFL Football Hall of Fame rules that they have changed. The committees have kind of changed. The changes, which the Hall described in a news release as the culmination of a review lasting 2.5 years. They reviewed this for 2.5 years. Now, a lot of people have kind of said that this is really because Bill Belichick didn't get in last year. Like, they needed to overhaul the process because he did not get in, which I think we all agree. I know that it's a little bit of a checkered past for Bill Belichick, but he's one of the greatest one of the greatest professional football coaches of all time.
1: I think he's the greatest. I mean, I thought that was lame for him not to get in. Hey, let bygones be bygones. I think what happens sometimes people let emotions get in the way. Yep. If you like a person, let alone that's a resume, you must separate your emotions to making decisions. That's what the big boys really do. And because you don't like somebody or like what they did throughout their career, you have to give onus that, hey, man, this guy done some incredible things throughout his career. Probably the best, if not the best coach in NFL history. I thought that was really lame.
0: I agree.
1: Yeah, I thought that was so disappointing.
0: So here's what they're doing. They're reducing the selection committee from 50 to 25 members plus 3 non-voting participants with voting status determined annually. On top of that, not every market of the 32 NFL markets is going to have a representative.
1: Hmm.
0: So they are cutting down the selection process. So, you know, I know PK is a Hall of Fame voter. I don't know where he's at in this thing right here. But, I mean, he may be on, you know, may not be able to do that anymore if they decide that Nashville is too small of a market or however they decide to do this. The next thing is they're eliminating the senior category for players retired at least 25 years. So that means there's no more senior category, no more senior citizens. They're all lumped into one thing. They're enshrining between 3 and 7 candidates each year from a 15-person pool, 13 players, 1 coach, and 1 contributor. So they're going to enshrine out of that 15 anywhere from 3 to 7.
1: Oh, so they got some flexibility there. Yeah. I like that.
0: So they're scrapping the system whereby 1 selector from each NFL market takes the lead in presenting the candidacy for finalists associated with that market. Instead, 1 person who is not on the committee will present all candidates.
1: Mm.
0: So there's some stuff in here that I'm not really keen on. Like, I don't like that they're – I don't – maybe I don't like is not the right word. I don't understand why they're eliminating the senior portion of it. And – does that mean they always had to select a guy from the senior and now they're not going to select guys

0: from the senior or don't have to anymore? I'm assuming that's what that means.
1: Well, I think they probably didn't go into detail. I'm just going to make a guess. I am with you on that. But when they said they have flexibility with 3 to 7, they can always include a senior. It doesn't matter. I think that's why they kind of pushing it away. That way you're not forced to say, I have to select a senior member this season. Now you have the option to. So I would assume that, but I could be wrong. You never make assumptions.
0: Yeah.
1: But I do like them kind of going back in history because, you know, I love finding out about certain players I never saw play and never even heard of. And then you kind of, you can only go by stats. And then you kind of now with everything, you can kind of Google and see a little bit about what they were about as players. So, and some of those guys are well deserving and kind of missed the boat. So, yeah, I do like that part of it. I'm sure they'll still be included, yeah.
0: I find the scrapping the system whereby the selector from your market, if you're a Hall of Fame candidate, the selector in your market represents you and makes a case for you, I find it odd that they're eliminating that. I think that's my least favorite rule change that they made because I feel like that's kind of part of it, right? If you're in that market, you probably know that player the best. And I like hearing the passion for those players or for those guys or whatever. I obviously we don't hear it, but I like the idea of having someone in that room that knows the players, that's passionate to pushing forward the players. But instead, they're just going to do one person for all 15 candidates.
1: Yeah, that one there is a little interesting. I think you can kind of hit it from both sides of it. I wish it just wasn't one person. I think they should structure it. They should just give me a call sometimes.
0: That was going to be my next thing.
1: I just thought of this while we were sitting here because I didn't know we were going to talk about this. Maybe they should do it like you have territories, and maybe you make 5 guys up there as the top guys, and then they go pitch it, and then everybody has a part in being, having an opinion about the actual players. Just like having territories. And because sometimes the person who's in that, region, as to say the Titans or PK or whoever it is, maybe they have a little bit of biases because they covered the team and they thought he deserving to be in there, where a national guy may be looking at it from abroad like, well, that guy was a really good player, but he wasn't quite Hall of Fame level player. Yeah. Right, but we would hear more about them. And sometimes you got to have that push from someone in the market because it was a small market that this guy was. Ask the opponents that played him. Ask the guy that's writing about, let's say, the Giants or whoever big market team you're talking about, and see what their team and some of the Hall of Fame guys during his era thought of him. So I think you can hit both sides of that. I think you want to try to. And then the guy could be just biased on the other side of that. He could be, discovering the market. I just didn't like it. He never gave me any interviews the way I wanted. So it always goes back to this like, and that's a nerve check mark for me, because when someone's get elected for something, it's nothing about how you like them and your opinion about them. That's an emotional decision. To me, it should be about his work.
0: Yeah.
1: What he did in sports. I'm only talking about sports.
0: Well, I mean, like,
1: sports
0: is a different thing. Right? Like,
1: right.
0: I mean,
1: that was BS.
0: Bill
1: that
0: Belichick.
1: They did. Yeah, that was BS. What he got on the third one, he should have been on the first one. He should have got it. Okay, I then kind of punished him a little bit for the first one. Yeah. Then when he didn't make the second time, I was like, oh, come on, man. Yeah. I can go down a number of players that is nowhere near the level that he was. I mean, man, he's top 5 all time. I mean, in my opinion, or at least against in my generation. You know those guys. I think it becomes somewhat of a beauty pageant a little bit in certain circumstances, and it shouldn't be that way. They're trying to eliminate that.
0: Well, and maybe that's the thing, right? Because like you kind of said, what's the Dallas representative or wherever, I guess maybe he was, I don't know if he did Dallas, San Francisco, Philadelphia.
1: Oh, I have no idea.
0: But what are those guys is actually how much effort or pomp and circumstance or whatever they're doing in these presentations, how much of it are they actually putting forth that effort if they don't like that guy?
1: Yeah, I don't know. Because at the same time, the NFL used all that PR stuff that he was doing to their advantage.
0: Yeah.
1: Like, he didn't go out and assault anybody.
0: No.
1: He didn't kill anybody. He didn't do anything. They're putting him in the same bucket and punished him more so than any other player that did things that were crazy. So this guy just did a lot of emotional things publicly, whether it was good, I love my quarterback, and crying, to sitting in his driveway doing, push-ups and lifting weights. He did things that were harmless.
0: Yeah.
1: I mean, in theory. Oh, he's a cancer on the team. team. Well, guess what? You did sign him. So you thought he could help your team until you started losing. Then you realized, oh, it becomes now he's a cancer.
0: Yeah.
1: See, so you got to look at it at both sides. So I think they're trying to take that part of it out of it.
0: Well, and we could sit here and talk about, you know, Hall of Fame voters, and, you know, they may have these rules and think that they are all above biases or whatever. But, like, they're really not.
1: Mm-hmm.
0: I mean, they're just like almost anybody else. And at a certain point, you have to let the facts dictate, the film dictate.
1: Right.
0: Because that's, like, to me, and again, I don't know how the presentation actually goes, but in my head, I feel like there's a computer behind them, highlights showing, there's data using. I don't know, but this seems like the perfect marriage of film and stats to be able to tell a story that a player deserves to get in no matter what happened on the off-field, barring, like, serious stuff.
1: Right.
0: Which T.O.'s was not serious stuff.
1: Right. Stuff. But they put him in the bucket like it was.
0: They did.
1: It was not.
0: All right. NFL offseason award prediction, or I guess postseason award predictions coming up next. We'll also do college football award predictions as well. This is Cover 2 with Blaine Bishop and Zach Lyons, broadcasting live from Yazoo Brewery in Madison, Tennessee for the college football kickoff. 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

0: 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We're out here at Yazoo Brewing Company in Madison, Tennessee for the college football kickoff prize. And we're giving away here Tennessee 40-ounce tumbler 2-pack here at 2:30 p.m., so make sure you guys see Rich. You fill out a little form or give him your name and make sure you guys get it. He's disappeared. Has Rich been kidnapped?
1: Yeah. He had to do a potty break.
0: Oh, okay.
1: He had a potty break. But I have to ask you real quick, what is the best thing here, the patties or the beer? I know this is going to be tough for you.
0: Dude, that is tough. I'm going to throw you for a curveball.
1: Uh-oh.
0: The French fries.
1: Oh, well, okay. Yeah, the fries. Are,
0: you know, I mean, now, you just got a hamburger, right?
1: Yeah. No, I got the patty.
0: Oh, you got the patty?
1: I got the patty, yeah.
0: Yeah.
1: Yeah, that's good. That's what made me think about it. And the fries. They're known for their fries. Yeah. So it's kind of like nobody can touch the fries.
0: Right. So I personally, I'd say the French fries for sure.
1: The fries.
0: Yeah, it's good.
1: Yeah, their food is pretty good.
0: Yeah, their food is very good. Grill Shack, you can order that online. If you're on your way right now, go ahead and put in an order, and it'll be ready when you get here. Move.
1: Yeah, we want to come in. We want to say hello to you.
0: Yeah,
1: Rich does.
0: Okay, so we are going to do our college football and NFL prediction. And this time, you see it, I have a spreadsheet up. I don't know what happened to last year's stuff.
1: It's funny, it disappears when you have a losing record.
0: Well, I think, to be fair, maybe it did. But also,
1: you were barely
0: under. Did have L'Jarius Sneed as comeback player.
1: I did.
0: So I just want to say, maybe you're glad that I got
1: it. No. I still back that because what did Andy Reid playing Ross? What did he say about? I was just a year two ahead.
0: Yeah. Hey, you're never wrong just early. That's what you got to say. You're never wrong.
1: I cannot believe early. Andy Reid, man. I trust him with my life, man. He said L'Jarius Sneed is our best quarter. He's been phenomenal.
0: Give me a break.
1: I was like, it made me say, are we cursed as Titans?
0: Yes.
1: He was never healthy.
0: I am fully convinced this franchise
1: is cursed. I kept on saying, if he plays and he's healthy, he was going to be good. There was no way in my mind
0: I think us as a Titans fan base should go should bring together some funds to pay the Etsy witch to lift the curse off the Tennessee Titans.
1: Oh.
0: You know, there's a witch that you can hire on Etsy to put
1: no, I don't know this, man. You guys spend a little too much time on the internet. But
0: well, I think the Etsy witch cursed somebody recently. That's in sports.
1: Oh, my.
0: Yeah. So we got to get that Etsy witch.
1: That sounds like something Kirby would say, too.
0: Kirby is the Etsy witch.
1: I know, man. All right, so I had Sneed as comeback, and you had a losing record, so you balled it up and threw away the trash.
0: I think the only person that got anything right was Ross, who got Tet McMillan for Offensive Rookie of the Year last year.
1: Is this true, Ross?
2: I did have that.
0: And he won. I think that's the only thing that we all got right.
1: Oh, man.
0: I know. It was not good for predictions.
1: We did not do well, man. I know. I kept going to the well with Josh Allen. It never worked.
0: And I went a little bit off the rails with some of mine. So I'm not going to lie. I don't expect to have a winning record.
1: This is why I don't gamble. Like, I cannot get any of it right.
0: All right. So let's do this. Where do you want to start? You know what, Ross? Where do you want to start?
1: Since he's not here,
0: we'll let you start,
1: Ross.
0: You got the list.
1: Unfortunately, you weren't able to come.
0: Yeah.
2: Let's go Protector of the Year first.
0: Protector of the Year.
1: Oh, man. So Protector of the Year.
0: So I went with Quinn Meinerz, the guard from Denver. I think he's going to be Protector of the Year this year.
1: Watch what I do.
0: Okay.
1: Protector of the Year, J.C. Latham.
0: Ooh, I like it.
1: J.C. Latham is going to wear Protector of the Year.
0: Not Dan Moore?
1: No.
0: Okay.
2: Did you say that last year?
1: No, I did not.
0: There's no proof that he did or didn't,
1: exactly.
0: To be honest.
1: I did not say he's going to be Protector of the Year because I thought it just became a thing this last year.
0: It did. I don't know even if we did Protector of the Year.
1: Yeah, because I don't think it was
0: you.
1: Because that's all I'm doing, big old thing on Good Morning Football, Protector of the Year.
0: All right, Ross, who's your choice of Protector of the Year?
2: I don't feel great about picking a center, but I'm taking Zach Frazier of the Pittsburgh Steelers.
0: Ooh, I like it.
1: Zach Frazier.
0: Pittsburgh Steelers protecting his boy Aaron Rodgers.
1: This guy.
0: So we got J.C. Latham, Protector of the Year for Blaine. I'm doing Quinn Meinerz of the Denver Broncos, and then Zach Frazier, center for the Pittsburgh Steelers for Ross. Ross, where are we going next?
2: Comeback player.
0: Comeback player of the year.
1: Uh-oh, who's all eligible for that?
0: This one feels like it's going to be pretty duh. and it's kind of lame, but it's Patrick Mahomes, right? Like, as long as they get, like, a winning season, it's Patrick Mahomes. I mean,
1: who are some of the other people that got injured, Ross?
2: Well, I went off the cuff a little bit. I picked Jaden Daniels to win.
0: Oh, that's a good one. That's a good one.
2: It's going to be one of those two, though. You already know.
1: Daniels.
2: Kyler Murray was up there.
0: Yeah, Kyler Murray, Aaron Donald is technically for comeback player of the year because he did not play last year. Daniel Jones, Malik Neighbors.
1: No, my. I'm going Kyler Murray.
0: Oh.
1: Kyler Murray, man. He's going to figure out how to stay in the pocket more often than not and going to have big stats and go get another big contract.
0: Oh, boy.
1: Oh, my God. And then the Vikings will be doomed.
0: they're gonna invest in fool's gold is what you're saying.
1: Exactly.
0: I like it. All right, where are we going next, Ross?
2: Offensive and defensive rookies of the year.
1: Oh, rookies.
0: Okay, so offensive rookie of the year, we may all have the same one because we've kind of all talked about it at different points of time, but Cardinal Tate's for me. Because Fernando Mendoza's not starting. If Fernando Mendoza was starting, because I don't know how long it's going to take for him to find the field, but I'm going to go Cardinal Tate. Tennessee Titans.
1: Who were the top five picks? Are they all offense, weren't they?
0: No, it was Fernando Mendoza, then David Bailey, then Jeremiah Love, then Cardinal Tate, then Arvell Reese.
1: Oh, man, dang, that's rookie of the year, huh?
0: Yeah, offensive.
1: Who you got? Ross is second. Go ahead, Ross.
2: I'm going to go DeJuan Stribling.
0: Oh, I thought you were going to say DeJuan Love.
1: Oh, he's talking about the receiver for the 49ers.
0: Yeah, the real one, not the fake one.
1: Oh, my, the real one.
0: Why Stribling over other players?
2: Because he has had maybe one of the best preseasons, maybe the best for rookies, and their receiver room is so banged up that he's going to play right away. I think they'll put up numbers on offense as usual.
0: Okay.
1: Yeah, I'm going Tate.
0: Yeah.
1: Tate plus eight.
0: I tell you, a sneaky one I almost went with was Jadarian Price, the Seattle Seahawks.
1: Notice how he didn't list that one. Oh,
0: I almost went that one, Seattle, because Zach Charbonnet's not
1: healthy yet. Yeah.
0: So he could get a pretty big boost by being on a Seattle team. Yeah. But I think it's going to be Cardinal Tate.
1: Yeah.
2: Hey, I hope I'm wrong and y'all are right.
0: Yeah, there you go.
1: No, don't be trying to soften us up. No, you nothing with the Titans. You don't want nothing with the Titans. Stop this.
0: I'm surprised he didn't choose Jeremy Bernard.
1: Yeah, that was a good one. Yeah, that was a good one there, man. I loved him in college. Ooh,
0: all right, defensive rookie of the year.
1: Uh-oh.
0: And I'm going with New York Giants linebacker Arvell Reese.
1: Oh, I'm definitely not doing that.
0: I think it's going to be Arvell Reese. I think he plays in a big market, and I think that he's probably got enough juice to his name that he's going to
1: be. Only person in here is saying yes is Kirby because he went to Ohio State.
0: Hey,
1: Kirby, have you watched some of the tapes, man, of him, man? And he has not looked good. I don't know what you was looking at. Oh, yeah, he's misreading stuff. He's late. Uh-uh. He's not ready yet. He better hope he... Yeah, well, that was an accident. He is not reading his keys right now to the level of linebacker, so you could tell that he hasn't played the position. Obviously, he's super talented. But if he does pick it up, I think it'll be a no-brainer. Yes, how soon he will, I do not know. But
0: can I predict yours?
1: Who I'm going with for a defensive player of the year?
0: Can I predict yours?
1: I don't even know who
0: I'm going to say. Caleb Downs.
1: Oh, no, I'm not going to pick Caleb Downs. Nah. Yeah, as much as I do love him. I just had it in my head. I was going David Bailey.
0: David Bailey. That's
1: David Bailey.
0: Word.
1: Yeah. Oh, man. Yeah, Downs, man. Woo. I tried to tell y'all.
0: Yeah.
1: I tried to tell y'all. Oh, he can't cover. He can't do that. People talking, they don't know ball. They do not know ball.
0: Ross, who's your defensive rookie of the year?
2: Well, if Blaine's not going to pick him, I sure will. I'm going to take Caleb Downs.
0: Oh,
2: defensive rookie of the year.
1: Yeah, thanks. You got my text. Thank you. Yeah.
0: Where are we going next?
2: Offensive and defensive players of the year.
0: Offensive player of the year, I'm going Bijan Robinson. I'm going chalk. That feels very chalk.
1: Offensive rookie year.
0: Yeah, offensive player of the year.
1: Player of the year?
0: Yeah.
1: Oh,
0: O-P-O-Y.
1: Dang.
0: So I'm going Bijan Robinson.
1: Right, Ross.
2: I'm sticking in Dallas and taking George Pickens.
0: Whoa.
1: Oh, my gosh.
0: Oh, my gosh.
1: Now, that tells a lot about you right there.
0: That is wild. George Pickens, Offensive Player of the Year. Well, I have to know why.
1: Oh, my goodness gracious.
2: Well, one, he's still trying to secure a long-term future somewhere. Also, yeah. Two, he had 93 catches, 1,400 yards, and 9 touchdowns last year, and I think their offense will be even better this year.
0: Yeah. There you go. Yeah,
1: he's
0: wow.
1: gonna get Offensive Player of the Year.
0: Wow, that's crazy.
2: You got to go off the cuff with some of these.
0: I tell you, man, you went way off the reservation. Yeah, I was not expecting that.
1: He was making sure none of us picked the same ones.
0: Yeah.
1: So this is Offensive Player of the Year.
0: Yeah.
1: Hey, man, I'm going to the well again. Josh Allen.
0: Ooh, okay.
1: I'm going Josh Allen. Yeah. I he's got some weapons now. This is it. This is it. He's got to move forward. They got to get – man, I want to make it to the Super Bowl outside of, you know.
0: I'm going to go, okay, we're going to Defensive Player of the Year.
1: Oh.
0: And I'm going to go to a guy that had a great year coming off injury
1: last
0: year.
1: You need to stop looking at the odds. I saw your computer has the odds for Defensive Player of the Year.
0: See, oh, so I need to remember everybody.
1: He's cheating.
0: I need to remember everybody.
1: That is cheating.
0: I'm going Aiden Hutchinson as Defensive Player of the Year. I almost went Will Anderson, but I decided on Aiden Hutchinson because Aiden Hutchinson had such a great year last year coming off an injury.
1: Did.
0: Now he's a year removed. I'm going Aiden Hutchinson, Defensive Player of the Year.
1: Ross?
2: I have the same pick.
0: Oh.
1: What?
2: Aiden Hutchinson as well.
0: There you go. I think he was my comeback Player of the Year pick, by the way, and he didn't win.
1: I
2: remember someone picked him for something last year.
0: Yeah. I think it was. I may have actually picked him for this award, too.
1: Oh, man.
0: What are you thinking?
1: Defensive Player of the Year, man. You know, I'm going to go Gonzalez from the Patriots.
0: Ooh.
2: I like it.
1: Yeah.
0: I like that, too. That's a good one.
1: Was he on the list? I mean, on odds?
0: I'll pull you up.
1: 10th or something.
0: Let's see. Defensive Player of the Year, Christian Gonzalez is.
1: Oh, man. It's not happening.
0: You may have to buy us time.
1: Ross.
0: Oh, here it is. Plus 5,500.
1: Oh, so he's like 30.
0: $10, you get 550 back.
1: Oh, man.
0: Well, put it on there.
1: He's not in there.
0: All right. I guess we're going to NFL MVP.
2: Yes.
0: I'm going, and this your pick for Offensive Player of the Year, Ross, actually helps my case for my player for MVP, and I'm going Dak Prescott this year. Mm. I think he's going to get him an MVP this year.
2: You know, it's so funny. I almost picked Dak, and I was like, I can't do both of those.
1: Oh, my.
2: So I went with Blaine's Offensive Player of the Year pick and took Josh Allen to win his second MVP this year.
1: Oh, my.
0: Oh, you're getting booed on that one in here.
1: Isn't it typical?
2: Bring it on. Bring it on, coward.
1: Didn't the Offensive Player of the Year, do they win also MVP or no?
0: No,
1: not typically. It's never been that happening. Kirby says no, ding dong. Man.
0: I don't know if it's never happened before, but typically not.
1: MVP of the league. I want to go with, oh, man. Who won it last year? Stafford?
0: Josh, Stafford, yeah.
1: Yeah, Stafford won. Who got second?
0: I think Drake May.
1: Drake May did because it was a big debate.
0: So I'm assuming that's what you're
1: going to
0: do?
1: Oh, no, I'm not going to Drake May because I don't think they're going to be as good as they were last year.
0: Yeah.
1: But I am going to go with C.J. Stroud so he can get paid. A lot of motivation there.
0: I ain't going to lie. Yeah, I was almost there with you.
1: He better play well or he will be making $30 million.
0: Instead of
1: 60,
0: you got to
1: take a pay cut.
0: And here's why I almost said that, because we're going to go to
1: and I don't even like him as a player.
0: Yeah. We're going to our Super Bowl prediction.
1: Oh.
0: And C.J. Stroud is in a contract year, and they have the best defense in the NFL. I'm not saying they're going to win, but as far as the Super Bowl matchup, it's going to be Houston Texans versus the L.A. Rams. Texans are going to be going to make it to the Super Bowl for the very first time.
2: Who wins?
1: Dang. Wow.
0: And I have the Rams winning. I just think the Rams are going to run away with. I don't think they're going to go like a perfect season or anything. I just think that they're just too good right now to really lose a lot of games. Injury is going to have to come hard for them.
1: Oh, man. I got to look at all the teams. Go ahead, Ross.
0: You got your guy.
1: Yeah.
2: My team out of the AFC has been on an upward trajectory since they got their coach. I'm going to say the Denver Broncos make it to the Super Bowl.
0: Mm.
2: And I think the Seattle Seahawks go back on the NFC side and that the Denver Broncos get the victory in the Super Bowl.
0: So Broncos versus Seahawks with the Broncos getting the victory.
3: Oh, man. So the Seahawks go back to back? Oh, man.
2: Almost.
3: Almost. I am going to go. Oh, my. Man, there is not a lot of picks around here. I am going from the AFC. I am going Buffalo Bills, because okay. I said Josh
0: I like
3: Allen.
0: It. I like it.
3: Versus yours truly. Fly, Eagles,
0: oh.
3: Fly. Yeah, baby. Yeah. All y'all haters
0: now
3: all
0: who's
3: hurt.
0: Who's going to win?
3: Yep. And I'm unfortunately, Josh Allen will not get it.
0: Oh,
3: now.
0: No. You're going for Jalen Hurts.
3: No, though. No. I'm going to go Josh Allen. Oh, I got okay. MVP. I got to be. I want him to get one, man. He's such a talented player. So I'm going the Bills.
0: I like it.
3: Don't they have their new stadium, too?
0: Yeah.
3: Yeah.
0: So. Apparently, nobody can see anything in that new stadium.
3: That's what they remember.
0: Yeah.
3: JD, that question.
0: Okay, we're going to get into some college football here.
3: Oh, man, that's fine.
0: So who do you all think is going to win the Heisman? I'm going to start with Ross on this one. Ross, I want you to tell us who you think is going to win the Heisman and why.
3: Uh-oh.
2: I'm big into strength of schedule, so I'm going into the ACC for this pick, and I'm going to take Darian Mensah out of Miami.
0: Woo!
3: Yeah, a lot of people like what they see, and they say, oh, man.
0: I know Stoney's a big Darian Mensah fan over there. Mm-hmm. He talked about it on Buck Show today. I'm going DJ Lagway.
2: Wow.
0: I went out of nowhere with this
3: What team is he with now?
0: He is with Baylor.
3: Oh, wow. Baylor.
0: Yeah.
3: Somebody we won't even see play.
0: He plays Auburn.
3: this is the only week we're going to see him.
0: He is motivated like never
3: he
0: before.
3: Is a good player,
0: and
3: I
0: think
3: him.
0: He's a good player. The straight jacket is off, he said. He thought God gave up on him, Blaine. There's a quote that I read yesterday that he's like, his mom goes, don't worry, God's got you. And you know what he said? I think God forgot about me.
3: And that's why he's not going to win.
0: And then you know what he said? I took the straight jacket off, and I'm going to be the players. DJ Lagway is my pick for the high.
3: Lag away.
2: The Yeltsin Bruiser hit.
3: Way.
0: Yeah.
3: Lagway wins the high.
0: Hey, and by the way, I made my picks before the beers. So that if that helps or hurts my case.
3: Oh, my.
2: Oh, boy.
3: Who did Ross say?
0: He said Darian Mensah.
3: Quarterback.
0: Yeah.
3: I'm going to go. It's between the quarterback for Ohio State and Arch Manning for me.
0: Okay, so Arch Manning?
3: I'm trying to debate which one. Man, I wish it won't be Arch.
2: Who do you think's going to win that game?
0: But that's because he's an Ohio State fan.
3: I know.
2: Who do you think's going to win that game, boy?
3: I think Texas is going to win.
2: Okay, so there's your answer.
3: Yeah. I'm going Arch Manning. Yep.
0: All right. Who do y'all think's going to be this year's Indiana? Not necessarily win the championship, but a team that hasn't really been in the college football playoff conversation that suddenly kind of lights the world on fire and is going to make it at least into the playoffs.
3: Man,
0: like a surprise team in the playoffs.
3: Uh-oh. I got to go look at all the teams.
0: So I'm going with, and this is probably a homer pick, I'm going with the University of Memphis. I think Memphis is going to represent the group of five in the college football playoffs this year. Because I think Memphis is going to be pretty good this year. I'm just saying.
3: So they're going to make the playoffs.
0: As a group of five representative, they'll make the playoffs.
3: So you're saying a team that's a group of five that typically wouldn't make it.
0: Or anybody. That's who I'm choosing. Like, typically, Memphis isn't really in the national discussion and all that kind of stuff for that spot, and I'm going with University of Memphis.
3: Mm.
0: Ross, what about you?
2: All right. If this is cheating because they've already played a game, I do have a backup team, but I'm going with the Virginia Cavaliers.
0: Ooh, I like it.
3: Mm,
0: I think that's a good one.
3: That's a real good one.
2: Does it count?
0: Yeah, I think it counts. It doesn't matter. I mean, Memphis already played a game.
2: Let's do it.
3: Well, this may sound weird.
0: Okay, no. But you're in a safe space.
3: I'm going to say Tennessee.
1: Yes. Look at Bananas. He's like, what? They're going to come get you from behind there. Tennessee, no one expects them to make the playoff. If Faison steps it up, we don't know what we're going to get from the defense, the running game. If they, oh, man, halfway through, everybody going to be like, uh-oh.
0: I tell you, everybody's loving this offensive line from Tennessee.
1: The offensive line is legit.
0: Yeah.
1: So I'm going Tennessee. Thank you very much. You're welcome there, Ross.
0: How many SEC – you don't have to predict You don't have to predict the SEC teams that make it, but how many SEC teams do you think make it into the college football playoffs? I'm going with five. My five are Georgia, Bama, Oklahoma, Texas A&M, and LSU.
1: Yeah.
2: Whoa.
0: So, yeah. Yeah. I got you on that last one,
2: No, not that one. I thought you hated Kalen DeBoer.
0: I'm just saying, I think Bama's going to do it. I think Keelan Russell's going to drag Kalen DeBoer. Over to the college football playoffs.
1: Man. I think five. Man, there's a possibility they could even get six.
0: Yeah.
1: That's a tough call there, man. I don't know what you got, Ross.
2: I'm
1: pretty much
2: four.
1: The same as
0: you're going four?
1: Yeah, I'm going five, the same five as Ding Dong over there.
0: All right, and lastly, who's going to win the college football playoffs?
2: Oh, I didn't
0: who's
2: even get my
0: taking teams. The championship?
1: Who?
0: I'm going, what teams do you got doing it?
2: I'll go quick. Texas, Georgia, Texas A&M, Oklahoma.
0: Okay. Got it in.
1: And Tennessee.
0: Okay, so who's going to win the college football playoffs? I'm going Georgia. Georgia's going to win it all.
1: Dang, I could have went to the game this weekend. I could have got to see the champion. Go ahead, Ross. You.
2: As much as I wanted to go back to the SEC, I think the Ohio State Buckeyes go out on top.
0: Oh, what a traitor. That's why he's in the studio. We can't bring him out.
1: I'm going Texas.
0: Okay, Texas for Blaine. When we come back, Lions Den Best Bets is back. Let's make some money. 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

0: 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We have a 2-pack of 40-ounce tumblers with University of Tennessee
1: 40-ounce
0: branding. And this goes to Jacob Aranza. You have some tumblers that are coming your way, courtesy of 104.5 The Zone and Logo Brands as well. Okay. You know what? It's Friday. College football's here. You know what it's time for? It's time for some Lions Den Best Bets. Ross, hit the music.

0: All right, I got a little something for everybody on the show today, except for Ross. Oh. I don't have anything really for Ross.
1: What?
0: But I got Ball State. I told everybody to go that they're going to cover the spread of 50.5.
1: Oh, please.
0: And it has gone down to 49.5. So if you didn't get it at 50.5, you lost out on money. So you guys, Ball State will cover the 49.5 spread.
1: Chirp,
0: I'm even
1: chirp.
0: Confident on that.
1: Chirp, baby.
0: Chirp, baby. Then we got East Carolina at Alabama. I'm taking Alabama to cover the spread, which is actually plus money right now.
2: Oh.
0: At -28.5, so they're going to cover the spread. They're going to win by at least 29 points.
2: Mm. Yeah, man. I see all the gamblers tuning in, man.
0: Yeah. Hey, listen, you better. Because if they would have tuned in, they would have known that UNC was going to cover. I've made some money off that last week.
2: Oh, you did?
0: Week.
2: Oh, okay.
0: Made some money off the Memphis money line last week.
2: Every $2 bill counts.
0: Yeah. Hey, everything counts. It means I can keep on betting throughout the season.
2: You use and play on their money.
0: Yeah, play on their money.
2: Spoken like a true gambler.
0: So I'm going, again, a little hometown flavor here.
2: Cooking.
0: Or like the hometown cooking, I guess. Memphis -10.5 versus Arkansas State. I think they're going to win by more than 11 points or more.
2: Oh, Butch Jones, you going against Butchie.
0: Yeah, I just screw up.
2: Yeah.
0: He's so stupid. Listen, he can be a champion of life all he wants.
2: He's not at Tennessee anymore.
0: He's coming to Memphis.
2: Oh, it's over. Oh,
0: it's over for him. The other one is Youngstown State at Kentucky -21.5. I'm taking Kentucky to win by 22 points or more.
2: I think
0: the Will Stein era starts in glorious fashion.
2: Oh, they put up a lot of points.
0: They're going to put up a lot of points. Or that Oregon offense over there is going to put up a lot of
2: points. What's the combined score? Do you know?
0: I do not
2: know. How many total points?
0: Oh, wow.
2: Huh.
0: And then lastly, I'm going with another. This is going to where I was raised, Florence, Alabama. University of North Alabama is going to cover the spread against Arkansas. They're gonna cover the 40.5 point spread.
2: Okay, yeah. I was going to say, what is it? If it was 20-something, I was like, 40? Wow.
0: Yeah, and of course, I didn't put it in here, but Chris Phillips of SEC Unfiltered did say yesterday, and I meant to put it in here, but Georgia never covers the spread when they're favored by a certain amount of points. They're like some kind of crazy
2: against TSU
0: thing.
2: They're going against?
0: Yeah. So here, hold on.
2: Uh-oh.
3: They're 0-15-1 under Kirby Smart, favored by 38 or more.
0: That's what it was.
2: There you have it. Against TSU, right?
0: So, yeah, make sure that you guys also put some money down on Georgia as well. Mm. Or, sorry, whoever they're playing. TSU.
2: Tennessee State.
0: So there you go. I couldn't remember who they were playing, even though we talked about it yesterday.
2: Yeah. He forgot about Ball State, too.
0: I led with Ball State.
2: I know. Hey, man, we get a lot of publicity. All publicity is good publicity, whether it's bad or good.
0: Yeah. No doubt.
2: Yeah.
0: Well, listen.
2: I learned that from Jerry Jones.
0: I was hoping that the Lions Den segment was going to last a little bit longer than that, but it really didn't.
2: Yeah.
0: So Ross
2: didn't have any input.
0: Well, hold on. Ross's rumors. Do you have a rumor for us,
2: Ross? Oh, yes. There we go. That's just one question you get.
4: I'm hearing a rumor that LSU and their fan base is terrified that they're going to start 0-1 and lose in Death Valley tomorrow night. Just a rumor. Just all I'm hearing.
2: Just because of all the drama that's going on around.
4: There's been some talk stirring up. That's all. And they might run Lane Kiffin out of town after one game.
2: Oh, wow. But he gets that guaranteed contract. There's no way.
4: They said to hell with that.
2: They'll find a way to cancel it in his contract. It's a clause.
0: They'll just have Emeril Lagasse help him out.
2: Oh, man.
0: They'll just go to Harris Casino, and that whoever owns the Harris Casino down there can help him out.
2: So if you didn't hear, there possibly may not be a game of breach of contract Clemson is saying in that contract.
0: Yeah, so Clemson has said they will play the game.
2: But what?
0: That's it. They just want to say there could be a breach of contract. Like, I don't even get now. That's what Ross Dellinger put out later.
2: Oh, no, no. You know what that came from.
0: Where?
2: That came from the people up top that's televising the game. You better tell these people that there will be a game.
0: Gotcha.
2: There will be a game.
0: There will be a game.
2: Or you guys will be breach of getting paid for being on this television.
0: I have to say, I like the first edition of Ross's rumors. Oh. I thought that was a good one.
2: Yeah, I didn't like his presentation.
0: We'll get him a theme song.
2: He needs a song. Some car running over some crazy growling or something. And, just make it stoic, man. This is memorable,
4: like
2: man. Yeah. Like, we want something crazy. We want people to remember your one thing.
4: Well, it's week one. We don't have, a lot of big games going on necessarily. Week two, week three, there will be some bigger rumors, I would imagine.
0: There you go. I like it. Ross's Rumors. Okay. Tune in next week for Ross's Rumors.
2: We'll give you a break on that.
0: All right. That will do it for us. 3HL's up next. We're here till 6 p.m. broadcasting live from Yazoo Brewing, Madison, Tennessee. We got the college football kickoff. Tons of giveaways still left to do. Every 30 minutes, something will be given away, so make sure you guys show up. This is Cover 2 with Blaine Bishop and Zach Lyons here on 105 The Zone. And in the meantime.
2: And in between time. Peace.

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2: Good afternoon. It is 3:01. I'm Joseph Bonanno, live from Yazoo Brew. Last night, the Louisiana District Court has sided with players and granted a preliminary injunction that prohibits the NCAA and SEC from punishing schools that put former NFL players on the field. Players who had brief stints in the NFL are now cleared to return to college football. The SEC is set to appeal the decision. The college football season is back in full gear this weekend with some Saturday matchups. Number 13, Alabama will host East Carolina at 11. Number 3, Georgia hosting Tennessee State at 2. Number 20, Tennessee hosting Furman at Neyland Stadium. Kickoff set for 2:30. You can hear the Ball Network call the game with Mike Keith and Jason Swain right here on The Zone. Then number 11, LSU is hosting Clemson at 6:30. And on Sunday at 6:30 p.m., it's number 9, Ole Miss facing off against number 24, Louisville. For a top 25 matchup at Nissan Stadium in the Liberty Mutual Music City kickoff. 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

0: 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Britt Doherty with you on a beautiful day in the Music City, broadcasting live from Yazoo Brewery in Madison. We're going to have a great time out here. Zone has been here since 10 a.m. Buck Rising started things off cover two. Stoney Keeley is here. Bert's still here. Zach just got a new beer.
1: And Lyons.
0: We've got a lot going on, obviously. Babsy is in College Station, Texas. She's going through the Midnight Yell tonight with the Texas A&M supporters. And can't wait to hear how that is. Did you put an order in?
2: I absolutely put an order in. I had to go back to the little window.
0: The little grill shack?
2: Yeah. They fresh made the order, too. Don't think they slacking. Not one bit. And let me throw this in there. I don't know when the last time was I had one of these cold-blooded IBC Black Cherry, the Black Cherry Rubel.
0: Oh, I need one of those.
2: Cold-blooded, man. I think you get them somewhere, but I don't got time to be looking. So when
0: Bob,
2: I see them,
0: can you get me one of these?
2: And I don't need
0: Black Cherry IBC.
2: This is phenomenal.
3: Hey, Bob, give me one, too.
0: Bully, you want
3: one? Make it three.
4: Line it up.
0: We might need bottle openers, too, Bob.
2: Now Kirby got that cover, man. Okay. That's right. Why I ain't even asked one. Well, Kirby here.
0: Listen, Slay Dog is here, y'all.
2: I'm in the building.
5: Hey, I'm in the building.
0: You good, Slay Dog? Man, our guy Doug came in here, and he told me he had a basketball time in Tennessee magazine where you were on the cover.
2: That's cold-blooded.
0: And he said he was going to bring it. He finally got here and got it. And you're holding it right now in plastic. It looks great.
2: Hey, this cold-blooded.
0: You see this, Bully?
2: I remember this. This is I'm coming off ACL on this one right here. I remember this, man. That's first of all, them jerseys cold-blooded.
1: Forward.
2: Man, Bully, handle that rock.
1: Point forward.
2: Bully, one thing I'm going to do is handle that rock.
0: In the left hand, too.
2: Come on now. That was, man, that you got.

0: at 10:30 last night, it was still feels like 96.
1: Damn.
0: Insane.
1: I was in New York, so it was.
0: It didn't feel like that, did it?
1: Yeah, it didn't feel like 96. It was a little cooler, but it was still humid.
2: Bully, you want to help the people on? That's insane.
0: It's 100 degrees, feels like 111.
3: So it's 111.
2: That's what it is. It's not 100 degrees. Bullies, you might have to start this segment every time you go to New York.
1: What you mean?
2: The New York bicycle event.
1: Oh, yeah, man. The city bike.
0: What happened?
2: I bully out there on the city bike.
1: Because during the day in New York, right, like if you got to be like 30 blocks, catching a train or a taxi, it could take forever. You just jump on one of them city bikes, ride about 30 blocks in like 6 minutes.
2: My dog was gone.
1: Yeah, they got bike lanes and everything. You do have to watch out for cars and it's like a video game.
0: Cars. People,
1: it's like a
0: big ass rat.
1: Yes, it's a VR. It's like a VR video game.
2: Dog, your view that you had, dog, it looked exactly like it's a video game.
1: I'm out there.
2: Yeah, that was dope. I was with that right there.
0: I need to go back and see that. Is it gone? Was that in your story?
2: Oh, it's out of there. Yeah, you know. If you don't follow Bullet right away, man, you're gonna miss out on a great time.
1: Great times.
0: 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By the way, we are working on Labor Day, so just go ahead and throw that out there as we celebrate college football on Monday. But we're doing that today, too, until 6 o'clock. And while you're here, sign up for your chance to win Tennessee football season tickets and prizes, plus free kickoff T-shirts. They're right over there. Bob's got the table. Bob's actually at the table.
2: Man, this is a new one.
3: Bob
2: usually ain't at the table.
0: He's got hats over there. The hats look good too. They're like trucker hats with like a red back and a black front.
3: You got Stoney and Bird over here.
0: It's like a red and black mullet hat.
3: Matching in the hats.
0: Hourly giveaway, such as tickets to every Tennessee home game, tickets to the Liberty Mutual Music City kickoff, Ole Miss in Louisville. I'm going on Sunday. 6:30 is the kickoff there. 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And this was for Tennessee, Kentucky, a pair of Tennessee, Kentucky football tickets. The winner is Jordan Sullivan. Jordan Sullivan, if you're in the house, let us know. Jordan Sullivan.
2: Okay, Jordan.
0: Is the winner. Coming up at 3:30, a $100 Logo Brands gift card. So all you have to do to get registered for all of these things is see Bob at the table with the QR code. He's got two fingers in the air, waving them like he just don't.
3: Can I give a shout-out real quick?
0: Shout-out. I wish your mic was a little bit louder. But
3: I can turn it up.
0: Okay.
3: That better?
0: Bullies too. A little bit. I need mine.
3: Okay, I can give a shout out. That better?
0: Shout outs presented by your mom and dad.
3: I want to shout out one of our teammates who was on the air just a moment ago, Zach Lyons. I don't know if you guys saw, but Mr. Zach Lyons signed a 3-year extension with the 104.5
2: The Zone. Okay, Lyons.
0: Let's go, Zach.
2: Hey,
0: man. Wait. Lion season ain't over.
2: Lions, baby. It carries on.
1: Congratulations.
3: He said we're stuck with him.
2: We are. We're glad to be, Lions.
0: Mr. Monday Night Titans legend, Keith Bullock in the house.
1: On a Friday, coming off the top rope.
0: Bullseye View. Have y'all checked out the YouTube channel, Bullseye View?
1: Oh, it's cracking. What do we have this past week?
0: He's doing great work on that thing.
1: Oh, yeah.
0: Oh, you were talking about the VY thing.
1: Oh, yeah. Get my opinion on that.
0: You were here for that.
1: Yeah, you know, and it's crazy. Like, you don't really think about it. I didn't really think about it. Then you watch it. I'm like, dang, dog, this is what was going on. Like, we supposed to be like, and we were a competitive team at that time. Yep. You know what I'm saying? And, you know, and I did say, like, every time that Vince Young was on the field for us, we had success. You know, we started, I think, his rookie year, he came in like the 8th game of the year and then won rookie of the year with half of the season. Yep. And then the very next year, we go to the playoffs. And actually, that first year, his rookie year, we missed the playoffs. If we would have beaten New England that last game, we would have made the playoffs. And, you know,

0: The next year we went to San Diego, lost in the playoffs there. The next year we got CJ2K, lost Pac-Man. Yeah. VY got hurt the first game of the season. We started off 10-0, went 13-3. And Vince ain't have nothing to do with that. And throughout that time, though, he was one of our, number one cheerleaders.
1: Well, you said last week, you said, look, man, I wasn't in his room. You know what I mean? I wasn't in the quarterback room. So, like, you were worried about what you were doing and all stuff. So you can kind of get, like, pushed afar from some drama if it's happening somewhere else.
0: Yeah, absolutely, because we all got a job, and you can sense, certain things, and you hear certain things. And, look, even VY said that, he wasn't the most mature, during that time. And then as a leader of the team, on the team, of course I would speak to him and pull him aside and, things of that nature. But at the same time, like you just said, you're concentrating on your job so the team can have success.
1: Right.
0: Coaches are adults, man. I feel like, all right, if you didn't want Vince Young, there's nothing you could do about it. Let's work with him because he's,
1: he's on the team. He's your quarterback.
0: So it's like, I don't necessarily know that those teams really had, like, a fair chance.
1: Yeah. And the thing about, so one thing that people came at me about that documentary, and if y'all haven't seen it, it's on Netflix, and I'm glad that Vince was able to tell his story. So it's always good to get all of the angles that you can and kind of go from there. And then, usually there's three sides to every story. Yours.
0: Yeah, for sure.
1: And the truth.
0: Yeah.
1: But it was good to hear his side. But, people were like, hey, man, Jeff was cold in that thing. Like what was going on with Fish and all this? And I was like, he didn't seem any different in that documentary than what I've known from him.
0: Right.
1: So,
0: yeah.
1: I mean, but that's my level of, just being in the media or whatever.
0: Yeah, I would say, I've heard a lot of the same things, but at the same time, I say, I feel like both people represented themselves well. Like, VY actually, obviously had some, remorse and some feelings about the way he was apologetic. And I've, Jeff can be petty,
2: And it's old.
0: It's
2: old.
1: Yeah.
2: That was the most difficult part of that, watching it for me, was once you get older.
0: Yeah, like,
2: grown,
0: come on, man.
2: It's like
0: 20 years ago.
2: Yeah, like, come on, man. You hit it on the head. That's a come on, man moment. Like,
1: well, and that was part of the point I was trying to make. Like, that's what I knew from him.
0: Right.
1: But you're right. It hadn't changed necessarily. Like,
0: exactly.
1: But Fish is who he is. And
2: I know I got some grudges that I'm probably going to hold forever. But if it was somebody to send me a letter or something, I'm going to acknowledge it. You know what I mean? Right. Regardless of how I feel about it in the moment, I ain't going to be like, that's deep. Unless they cut him. Vince had to cut him deep for him to feel that way. Or it's just him, because I want to see growth from everybody. If you off doing your own thing, everybody matures, dog. You know what I mean? As old as you get, you still mature.
0: Yeah, I would have liked to at least seen Jeff acknowledge that maturity.
2: That's all.
0: And that's fine. He's his own man. He could do, obviously, go about it the way he wants to go about it. But, it is what it is.
1: Mm-hmm. Yazoo Brewing Company, that's where we are. Kroenke says, Grill Shack ain't no joke. Get the fries. Slay's got the fries.
2: I got the fries. I'm going to go get a little extra seasoning.
0: What kind of fish they got over there? I'm eyeing them. I'm going to get some of that the fish and chips. They got some whiting over there?
2: I don't know, but they still got the fish and chips on that, though. Little hot sauce, little tartar sauce.
0: You already know.
1: They might not call it that, but it's probably that. We'll be here until 6 o'clock. If you want to watch the show live, you can. YouTube, Facebook Live, Twitter, and Twitch. Twitch, please.
2: Where's Zelf?
1: I know. Where did he go?
2: Well, John Stone, what are you doing?
1: Curtis says KB in the house.
3: Come on, man.
1: That is in
3: Twitch,
1: salute.
3: Please,
1: that is definitely true. Bandyman AD2. I followed Bully and his podcast. It's great.
2: I don't know why you wouldn't.
0: Thank you, sir. Appreciate you.
2: That's
0: trying to get my numbers up, man.
1: You know what I mean?
2: Call in and tell me why you wouldn't. That's what I want to know. Like, you better get on it.
0: Yeah, Joseph, we're about to turn up during the season, too.
1: Joseph says, congratulations, Zach. Laura says, we like you, Zach, but we like you, Zach, but hell with Bama. Ha, ha, ha. It is college football season. There's no doubt. So, Trash Talk Friday, we've got a litany of games tomorrow to talk about. When we come back, we'll talk more about the Titans. New York Jets coming up next Sunday. We're getting close. And we'll talk about the Titans with Bully coming up. Stay tuned. 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

0: 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You'll be eligible for all of these prizes, including Tennessee football season tickets. Brent Doherty, Ron Slay, Keith Bullock is here.
1: Yes, sir.
0: What are you laughing at? Oh, Bert's doing something.
2: Bert's what? Crazy.
0: Bert, how long you been here? Since like 9 o'clock in the morning? He and Kirby Allen Kirby are about to go do some stuff out here. We need to get into – we're going to talk Titans football, obviously. But we need to get into – I want to get your take on NFL players going to college football.
1: Oh, so, man.
0: Like, this court thing, like, they allowed it yesterday. The SEC has filed a lawsuit against –
1: that's crazy.
0: LSU and Lane Kiffin. Zeph, do you want to do this? I thought you were going to do it. I thought you were going to read the tweet from Tom Mars. Yeah, so Tom Mars used to be the head attorney for the NCAA, and now he's just out there.
1: He's doing, just a guy now?
0: He's doing all kinds of things now. I don't know specifically where he's going, but he did have some comments about – so Clemson said – let me pull this up.
3: What did they say?
0: Clemson said – so Clemson and LSU are playing tomorrow night, theoretically, at 6:30. This from Yahoo Sports. Clemson has notified LSU that playing former professional players on Saturday may breach the game contract between the schools, per a couple of emails obtained by Yahoo Sports' Ross Dellinger. What did Tom Mars say?
4: So Tom Mars put out that if LSU does decide to roster those former NFL players that they went to court for, based on some reporting by CBS Sports, which alleges that Lane Kiffin basically instigated and got the ball rolling on the lawsuits, but the SEC can open an investigation on Lane Kiffin to see if that was true. Now, if it follows what the CBS reporting does and finds out that he was a part of it and he did have a role in it, Tom Mars says that there's almost no limit to what the university presidents and Greg Sankey, the commissioner of the SEC, could do to punish Lane Kiffin and LSU,
0: this
4: including
0: is crazy.
4: Barring Lane from coaching in the SEC this year.
0: Wow, they play tomorrow. The game is tomorrow.
1: Why would he risk that?
0: Why? Everything's risk-reward, right? Like, what is the reward here? A couple of backup players that haven't practiced with you?
1: Yeah, I wouldn't.
0: Like,
1: I
0: what
1: wouldn't
0: do we do?
1: That. Like, and then like the guys that like you put your name in the hat for the NFL. Like, you was already in camp. You already, you know, there's totally your skill set got that much better. Even if you go back because of the level you were playing at the top level. I don't care if you were only there for 5 or 6 months. You went through OTAs. You went through mini camps. You went through just this training camp, and then the team decided that okay, you're cut, you're not good enough for this team. You obviously cleared waivers to whereas no other NFL team picked you up, so now you can go back to college. I think that's weak as hell.
0: Well, and I also think if there is some sort of investigation, you're going to find that was negotiated.
4: So,
0: that they weren't necessarily just waived, but they were like, hey man, this is what I want my client to do. I want him to go back to LSU. Blah, blah, blah. Because Todd Monken, the Cleveland Browns coach, said, this was a few weeks ago. He's like, I was wondering why I had a phone call from Lane Kiffin. I didn't answer
1: wow.
0: it. So if Lane called the head coach of the Browns trying to talk to him about a guy on his roster, then where, again, to your point.
1: Like asking, is he going to cut him?
0: And Slay's been saying the same thing consistently. Like, what are you trying to win here? Like, what are you trying to do? The risk is far greater than the reward.
4: So the report from CBS that Tom Mars is mentioning, which basically said that LSU, the school itself, reached out to multiple of these NFL players and their representatives and urge them to file lawsuits in the state of Louisiana. That's where the and tampering. I don't know what word to use.
0: I don't know.
4: That's where Lane Kiffin stepping in and putting his nose where he probably shouldn't put it.
0: My take on this whole thing is like, wake me up when it's over,
1: right,
0: kind of deal. Because like, I don't see a scenario where it makes any sense that a guy that spent time on an NFL roster and an NFL camp,
1: yeah, that's crazy,
0: gets to go back to college. You because of your point,
1: you get to be a pro and then you get to go back to be an amateur.
0: One guy went through the combine.
1: Yeah, nah. But so then, like, yeah, that's crazy. Because he's obviously not NFL material, and he's not going to make a team next year. Or he shouldn't make a team next year.
0: Right, so that's how it benefits him.
2: I think one of the things you asked why was, why would Lane Kiffin do this? And the reason I think he'll do this is because the man ain't been burnt really yet. Like, he's not been punished.
1: He's a habitual line stepper.
2: You feel what I'm saying? And it's cool because everybody do it. Like, as soon as he step up, hey, man, hey, Lane, get back, man. How you keep doing? Get back. And he'd be like, okay, I'm going to get back. And then as soon as you turn your head, he back over there dancing across the line. Like,
1: yeah, he the back hit in the back of the line.
2: So until you take him to the office and bring back corporal punishment, which Sankey has, all of the push and all of the responsibility and everybody giving him whatever you need access granted to punish him as you feel free. You know what I mean? So when he does that, you put him in the office, you put the air holes in the paddle, and you paddle that butt. And then you walk him out there in front of everybody at lunch and tell him to sit down. If you do it again, I'm going to do it in front of everybody. So when that happens, then we'll see what his response is. Because right now, this ain't nothing but him slapping on the wrist. This ain't nothing, man.
1: Yeah.
2: This ain't nothing. Like, we done heard all of, forgive me, I found this, I found that, I stopped doing this, I stopped doing that. What you ain't stopped doing is playing in everybody's face. So until you stop playing in everybody's face and we give you a reason to, why would he stop? He going to continue to keep doing it. Yeah. Sankey got the power. Anytime attorney generals and ADs, they're in two different worlds. They're both saying the same thing. Everybody thinks as it as being a mockery.
0: And school president.
2: Big Ten, ACs, everybody is thinking of this as a mockery. So it's on your table. What you going to do with it? You shoving it back up under the desk? If you do that, he's supposed to keep. I want him to play him. I'm daring him.
0: Do you think Sankey really wants him to play him?
2: Begging him.
0: And I think Sankey is waiting for someone to say go.
2: Begging.
0: And he's ready to annihilate him.
2: Man, you got to make an example out of people like this, because if you don't, man, guess what? It just comes back tenfold. And then what you going to do? It's already out of control, first of all. But how do you gain any kind of traction as far as having control, especially where the college game is going? You have the Big Ten commissioner and Commissioner Sankey of the SEC. Those are the two spearheading wherever college sports is going. Wherever they go, they decide to go. If they ever come together and decide at the same time, that's where the entire college landscape will follow. Y'all two hold the key, and it's somebody in your house, in your group home, acting up. So what you going to do? Just keep letting them act up? Keep on coming back?
4: And you, yeah, all right. And you know what helps both those guys? Is that the College Football Playoff came out and
2: said
4: we support the SEC and the Big Ten's decision. We're not for this. I mean, that's a pretty big gun you're putting on your back to support your side of things for the SEC and the Big
1: Ten. He ain't going to do it. Lane ain't going to do
2: it. Guess what? I wish you would.
1: That's what I'm saying, because it's a wish you would moment.
2: Yeah,
1: go ahead and step.
2: It is a wish you would.
1: Go ahead and step.
2: This is one of them. I did turn around and catch
1: like, I dare you. I shoot that pinky toe off.
2: I dare you.
0: That's a good one.
2: That's exactly it. Dude, this is that situation where you look at it and you say, okay, Lane, if you do this, I've got to come down hard on you.
0: I'm gonna go Harlem Nights on you.
2: I dare you.
1: You got to.
2: No, shoot it. He's looking at like in front of everybody.
0: I think you're doing this. Right.
2: You're gonna dare me in front of everybody.
0: Y'all put it better than I did.
2: I got a name.
0: I dare you.
2: Go ahead and do it.
0: I'm ready.
2: I got a name. And remember this. I think volleyball resets the calendar year for college sports.
0: Okay.
2: And then football comes in on the heels of that, and then you got all the other sports that carry into it. Basketball's right around the corner. So you play these games you want to. You think somebody ain't plucking somebody in December from one of these pro teams
1: That's
2: and
1: crazy.
2: Putting them on like, oh, You better set the standard now.
1: Yeah, you can't do that in basketball.
2: No, hey, it's like crazy. You know what I'm saying?
4: I just don't understand when the courts looked at this for the Charles Bediako situation last year at Alabama. Like, what's the difference?
3: There is none.
4: Like, what? Like, was it? You've already said no to this, but now you're saying yes to this?
3: No, the court's saying yes to this.
4: That's what I'm saying. Like, the court. Well, a court said no to the other one. That's why he got – and now a court saying yes to this. It's the same thing.
2: And then the other part of it was the judge came out in a purple shirt and said, go Tigers, before even interviewing.
0: No, it wasn't the judge. That was the attorney.
2: Oh, the attorney. Okay. Hell.
0: But still.
2: Almost said bad word. But, hey. Man, it's the same thing. Like, anybody – like, you're playing in them. They're in the state of Louisiana, man. Like, what are we talking about?
0: The football girly 2 on YouTube, air holes on the paddle for Lane. I'm all for it.
2: You got to make them feel it, man.
4: Man, Joey Aguilar really got the one judge in all of America that wouldn't break the rules for his team.
0: Hometown, Knoxville. All right, Titans coming up with the Jets. Boy, you go into game week. How does everything change?
1: Oh, man, it completely changes. Your mindset changes. Your preparation changes. This is the last real chill weekend before, I guess their bye week. So, this weekend I would be chilling. Honestly, I'd probably be on the lake or something like that. You know what I mean? Kicking back, not drinking or nothing like that. Just like
0: but
1: hanging
0: just relax,
1: out.
0: Get your mind right.
1: Yeah. And then it all kicks off.
0: Jets, Titans were a 3-point favorite. They're now a 1.5-point favorite. So we'll see how this goes. I did see the NFL Network, I think Buck Rising tweeted this out, but they have 10 people on that network that picked this game. 8 of them picked the New York Jets.
1: J-E-T-S.
0: So
1: Jets, good. Jets, Jets.
0: 2 picked the Tennessee Titans.
4: Mm-hmm.
0: So what have you seen that
2: Ooh-wee.
0: Get you excited about what we may see in 2026?
1: I would say, like, at the few practices that I did go, mainly, like, the first practice I went to, the first day of pads, I liked what Brian Daboll was doing offensively. You know, now you could talk about it a little bit more, how he was getting, you know, Tajay Spears into the passing game with the screens and the quick set plays. I like that, the wide receivers – have more experience and maturity in the room because they had a fast learning curve last year. I liked what I saw from the offensive line.
0: Yeah.
1: When it came to the running game. So we'll see. And they're going to get tested. They got your man coming back. What's his name?
2: Jarvis Brown lead, Tavondre Sweat.
1: Tavondre Sweat, Big
2: yep.
1: Sweat. So
2: Big
1: they're going to get a test.
0: Maybe Will Levis.
1: Yeah, you know.
0: He worked out for the Jets.
1: They're trying to get some information.
2: That's
1: information overhaul right there.
0: But it is funny, and I said on the show, didn't I, about a month ago, I was like, the Jets are a team that he could land.
2: This was wild, though. You remember last year, I forgot who it was, but when they came in, they were like, man, it might be last year or the year before, they were like, man, all the calls were the same. When they came back to Tennessee, I think Callahan's first year.
1: Yeah.
2: And I forgot who it was and went to another team.
0: Was it A.J. Brown?
2: It was A.J. Brown.
0: He wasn't even with
2: A.J. Brown. You're exactly right. It was like, man, all the calls and everything is still the same. So that's why they got blasted like that. So
1: when I saw the Jets' first preseason game,
2: yep.
1: And your man Geno looked good out there.
2: Yep.
1: Geno Smith looked really good. I think he was the first two games, he was very efficient, and that bothers me a little bit for the Titans because we haven't seen them play against a quarterback this preseason that wasn't efficient.
2: Right.
1: And it all counts. So now everything, you know, you talk about the pass rush, you talk about the secondary covering, all these things come into play now. And, look, I just look forward to the first real game. So now you have something to come back and really assess and talk about, the following week.
0: I thought Geno Smith was like 40. He's only 35.
1: Yeah. He's been in the league at least 12
2: easy,
1: years.
2: Easy.
0: Yeah, well.
2: I know he got a nice receiver. Gary Wilson can play.
1: Yeah, he can play.
0: How much of that really does help a team? Like if you pick up a guy from the next opponent or you lose a guy to the next opponent, how much does that really matter?
1: You know what? They could tell you tendencies. Like when I played for the Giants and we were playing the Titans, I definitely went in the room me and Eli had a film session, you know what I mean? Like, so I could tell him, you know, if Mike, who the blitzer is, and, you know, that he asked me whatever questions that he needed to ask me.
0: Yeah.
1: So, yeah, that definitely helps, because I remember, yeah, Coach Coughlin called me in the room, and I remember he was like, they were trying to figure out how they're going to play this. Did they want to have their the strong safety, Antrell Roll, take on the fullback, or have the linebacker, which would be me? And I was like, yeah, you don't want Ahmad Hall knocking Antrell Roll out the game, coach. You might want to have me. Ahmad would have killed Antrell. So, like, yeah, things like that. But I don't know how much Will Levis would be able to give up.
0: 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We'll be here until 6 o'clock. Come by and see us. 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
16: In Hermitage, Briley Parkway northbound, just past the Two Rivers Parkway exit, we've got a stalled vehicle. It's blocking the left lane. Downtown, a crash, Representative John Lewis Way at Union Street. Now, in the Murfreesboro area, I-24 eastbound, just before Joe B. Jackson Parkway at exit 84, the left lane blocked there. Two separate accidents worked in this same location. Still have the downtown crash, 8th Avenue South at the Styx roundabout. I'm Jay Harper.
17: 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I ain't trying to tell you what to do, but try to play cool. Baby, I ain't
0: 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Started with the Buck Rising Show from 10 until 1. Cover 2 was here, 1 to 3. And we've got you until 6. 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We did this last year. Phenomenal place, and got a cool patio out back, great views of a bunch of trees. And it looks like
2: it was a bunch of trees.
0: Well, I didn't want to misrepresent, like, oh, you got, you know, some lake out there. Mm-hmm. I don't know, maybe it is out there.
1: It is somewhere when you look on the map. There's some water back there somewhere.
0: Uh-huh. Yeah, you'll find it. Let us know where it is. Start your Labor Day weekend with us today. We celebrate the start of the college football season now until 6 o'clock. And while you're here, sign up for a chance to win Tennessee football season tickets. We've had all kinds of winners today, giving away prizes every half hour. So make sure when you come, you scan the QR code at the front. And I don't see Bop anymore. But
2: It's somebody up there, though.
0: Okay, that's a good point. Yeah. All right, so do that. Bully is here with us. And, Bully, I asked you, Titans-Jets coming up, obviously, next Sunday. It's the last home opener in that building. Chris Johnson is getting into the Ring of Honor at halftime. Must win. We've already put it out there. Bully, are you with me and Slay on that must win deal?
1: Nope. I'll just say that, man, because there's 17 games. Years. You know what I mean? I've been on teams that started 1-4, 0-6. Like, yeah, you want to win to get – you don't want to start off like that. So, yeah, it's a must-win in a sense for the Titans as a team, as an
0: just
1: organization.
0: Are,
1: yeah,
0: know?
1: Like get the heat off you so people can kind of, you know, be quiet and you guys get off on a good start. So it's a must-win from that standpoint. But in the overall grand scheme of things, I think I would be happy with a good showing, right? You get a good showing, a good outing. You know, we want to win, but want to see him play good complementary football.
2: Let me ask you this, though, Bully. If you talk about what momentum means in sports, in football, in general, for a team that you said going into the preseason, like you need to win is just to see what winning feels like. So now that that's over with, and you start off in the regular season, and granted, every team out here is a professional team. Like they got professional players. Anybody can beat anyone any given Sunday. But when you're two of the bottom barrel teams, and that's just what it is, What does that do or what does it not do for a team to get that loss or having momentum built off a win? What are you going feeling like in week two, knowing what the history is with this month?
1: Well, now look, now you put it all in perspective like that. Yeah, you're the two bottom feeding teams. You know, we trying to win. Obviously, right. That's a must win in that situation. Because going into week two, you're going to go. And look, it's usually never as bad as it looks. Or the coaches have a great way of making it look like that when you watch the film. So I would say going into week two, this is a young team that needs to not make the same mistakes, right? They can't be repeat offenders. Yeah. They got to show that they are getting better week in and week out, because if not, you're going to see a repeat of the last 2 years.
0: I asked you in the last segment, what do you feel good about going into 2026? And you mentioned the offensive line, some other things. Or better, I guess.
1: Yeah.
0: I don't know that we felt good about the offensive line, and like maybe you were there, but
1: with the offensive line, that's like someone said that's the biggest problem this year, and they've kind of showed, you know, going into the season. I just remember that being the chatter, and I feel that the offensive line has answered any questions that they had. Not fully. No one's saying they're the best O-line in the game, but they've had improvements to where we go into the preseason and you see things in the run game and you see where Cam has time and he doesn't have to leave the pocket. You can be okay with that. You could be happy with that.
2: So that's my question. How do you temper outside of the franchise expectations and the fanatic love for it, knowing that if you ask anybody, fan, non-fan, anybody with a non-biased approach, coming into this season, where do they need to make the fixes first? And I think everybody, like what you just said, would say, dog, you got to do something about this offensive line. Because you went and drafted a guy overall number one, how do you get to see any potential out of him if you can't even protect him to see if he can really make reads or anything? So I think you answered that. They did bolster the offensive line. They did come into it with that. But, Bully, how do you keep the noise down by the time you get to week four?
1: Yeah, man, look, at the end of the day, man, like, these guys are professional athletes. Yep. You got to go out there and kick somebody's ass, man. Okay. You know what I'm saying? Okay. Like, we're not going to sit here and baby the situation. Okay. It's football. Like, you know, you impose your will on the opponent. As a player, as a coach, you find the matchups that you want to exploit. You're hearing, Carnell Tate, he slowed down at the end of camp. Well, look, he was doing his thing all of camp. So now if I'm Brian Daboll, maybe I don't want to show the Jets what I'm going to do with Carnell Tate. Maybe I don't want to show my package with Spears or Nick Singleton or so on and so forth. You know, I think in the preseason, defense is kind of where you can kind of like hang your hat. And what I mean by that is, if you're playing – you should be able to call cover three or your base defenses and your defense be able to get off the field. You should be able to get a couple of three and outs in the preseason. You know what I mean? You shouldn't have second string quarterbacks slicing your first team defense up. And look, you can say it's preseason. That's fine. But that stuff carries over to the regular season. You have to have a three and out. You have to have some confidence that, you know, if Big Jeff is getting almost to the quarterback, that he don't got to get a sack for it to be an incomplete pass. That they're going to hold it down in the secondary. You know, that, like, we can cover some rookie wide receivers, like that type stuff.
2: And ladies and gentlemen, that is the Keith Bullock I was trying to get to. The football player. Give me the football player Bullock real quick. That's the one I was looking for. Like, forget all that. All that sugar on that ice on the cake. Dog, y'all got to go kick somebody's ass.
1: You do.
2: Like, especially this team that's walking in that ain't kicked nobody's ass. That's the Bully I was looking
1: for. And I was
2: for.
1: Just in that's New all. York. What? I was supposed to do a segment for Bullseye View, interviewing, different Jets fans that I saw, but then I realized.
0: You should have done it on the bike.
1: Yo,
0: I
1: realized I didn't have the time that I thought I was going to have. Yeah. But then the Jets fans, they coming here. They coming through.
0: They coming.
1: Yo, it's the New York summer. The Knicks won. The Yankees are playing
2: good. They're playing great.
1: Like, yo, they're feeling – New Yorkers are already arrogant, so they're already on another level now.
0: I know this. They found us.
1: Yeah.
0: They found us. So they get in our chat, these, like, podcasts and radio shows and all that. And so one of them was like, yeah, they have this big party down on 2nd Avenue on Saturday, the day before the game.
1: Wow.
2: Oh, they laugh, baby.
1: Let's go.
2: That's what I'm saying. They coming through, man.
1: Let's go. Tighten up. Through. Y'all better tighten up. You know what,
0: So as a player, like, you're using this last weekend to kind of relax, get your mind right.
1: Yeah.
0: And then it's on.
1: Yeah, relax, mind right. And then, look, we're going in on Monday, and it's Jets week. You know what I mean? Like, I probably already have the film of all the preseason games. The last little bit of summer. I'm healthy. I already know what I'm going to do. I'm ready to ride for sure.
0: So the head coach said recently, Cam Ward's not going to fail. He said, let me see if I can find the exact quote.
2: Who said that? Sala?
0: Robert Sala said recently about Cam Ward, quote, "This kid's not going to fail. Obviously, I put my job on that one, but he's not going to fail. He's special." Where are you with Cam Ward going into year two right now?
1: I need to see it, right? It's like one of those things, like, yo, I like Cam 1,000%. I liked him in college. And the thing is, what he has, his game just has to keep maturing, right? Because in college, he was a big play quarterback, always making the big play. In the NFL, you only need one or two big plays a game. You know what I mean? You're not going to put up 45 points a game like you were at the U. So that's why you got to hit the layups, you know, hit the checkdowns, hit the ones that you're supposed to make, the little crossing routes. Like, don't do too much. Don't complicate the situation because, you know, eventually in year 4, 5, 6, okay, now you're going to probably look more like the Cam in Miami if you keep trusting the process and don't rush the process. But there's a sense of urgency to become more efficient, right? So if you shot, you know, 46% from the field, now I need you to shoot 54%. You know what I mean? Like, you got to keep getting up. And in year two, I think that, and I want to see it. We don't know.
2: Right.
1: You know, and Robert Sala says he puts his job on it because he knows if it don't work out with Cam.
2: Because his job is on.
1: Yeah, 1,000%. So I like the fact that Robert Sala feels that he has a winner. Brian Daboll likes working with Cam. And, you know, we started the show, you know, with the, you know, it's with the VY doc, right? Mm-hmm. But it shows how much it matters for your coach to believe in your young quarterback, right? Like, for your coach to give him the nod that you're our guy, you know, and this is, you know, to have the, what you call it, the Any Given Sunday Robert De Niro talk.
2: That speaks, uh-huh.
1: You got to have that with your quarterback.
2: That's right.
0: Let's see. Bricer said, KB's preaching. We like Cam. We just want to know he is the guy. We need to see it and not hope. That's the case.
1: Now, hope floats, baby.
0: So
1: hope floats.
0: We had Greg Cosell yesterday, and he said, look, man, I don't want people to get this twisted, but this is another rookie season for him going into a new offense with the RPO structure and all those things. Right. When we come back, I want to ask you a question that has come up all week. Based on where they are in terms of the construct of the roster, does that tell you kind of what they want to do and what they want to be? We'll talk about that when we come back. Brent Doherty, Ron Slay, Keith Bullock with you, broadcasting live from Yazoo Brewing Company in Madison. We'll be here until 6 o'clock. Lots of giveaways. 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
1: A new crash in South Nashville, Interstate 24 eastbound at the Murfreesboro Pike exit, exit 52. Bell Road at Edgeo Lake Drive, a new crash. Still clearing the wreck downtown, 8th Avenue South at the Styx Roundabout. Briley Parkway southbound at the Murfreesboro Pike exit near the airport at exit 4, a crash. Also Murfreesboro Pike east of Smith Springs Road, a wreck. And downtown, Representative John Lewis Way at Union Street, a crash. I'm Jay Harper.
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3: Good afternoon. It's 4:02. Joseph Bonanno live from Yazoo Brewing. Last night, a Louisiana district court has sided with players and granted a preliminary injunction that prohibits the NCAA and SEC from punishing schools that put former NFL players on the field. Players who had brief stints in the NFL are now cleared to return to college football. The SEC is set to appeal the decision. The college football season is back in full gear this weekend with some Saturday matchups. Number 13, Alabama hosting East Carolina at 11. Number 3, Georgia will host Tennessee State at 2. Number 20, Tennessee will host Furman at Neyland Stadium. Kickoff for that one set for 2:30. You can hear the Vol Network call the game with Mike Keith and Jason Swain right here on The Zone. Number 11, LSU hosts Clemson at 6:30. And on Sunday at 6:30 p.m., number 9, Ole Miss faces off against number 24, Louisville, for a top 25 matchup at Nissan Stadium in the Liberty Mutual Music City kickoff. 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
4: 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Brent Daugherty with you on a beautiful day in the Music City. Hope you're having a great Friday. It's going to be a great weekend. Week one of college football season is underway. Georgia Tech and Colorado last night. Colorado gets the win late. Baby, Mendoza didn't look bad, though, for Georgia Tech.
5: I didn't even get to check him out, man. 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
4: Former ball gets the block field goal to help secure the victory for Colorado 14-13. I'll say this for Tennessee fans, maybe you didn't see the game. 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
5: Really?
4: 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So that might be something to see next weekend. Speaking of, Slay Dog, you will be at Big Shots tomorrow.
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4: 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While you're here, you can sign up for your chance to win Tennessee football season tickets and more. Kickoff t-shirts, hats, hourly prizes. Actually, every half hour we have prize, including LSU Tennessee football tickets. A pair of LSU Tennessee football tickets.
6: If LSU has a team.
4: Right. Are they going to still be playing by then?
5: They might get banned.
4: They're going to play in their own conference.
5: Right, against each other.
4: It's the Lane Kiffin conference. Yeah. But anyway, the winner of Tennessee LSU tickets, a pair of Tennessee LSU tickets, is Timothy James. Tim James is the winner. So,
5: good job, Tim James.
4: When you come by and
6: come
4: see us.
6: Come on down.
5: Is he in here? Oh, no. He's in there.
4: But make sure you get registered on the QR code.
5: Come on, Tim James.
4: And we'll be here. Slay Dog is here, y'all.
5: I'm in the building.
4: How'd your little thing go last night?
5: Man, it went real well, man. Give a shout out, man.
4: Shout out's presented by your mom and them.
5: To the Mike Slide Foundation, man. They put on a real nice event. I'm trying to talk them into coming up here and doing it. It's to get early detection and find, you know, a cure, help find a cure for prostate cancer. Yeah. So 1 in 8 yeah. men have it, you know, and then 1 in 6 black men have it out there. So for the women out there that's tapped in, man, make your man go get checked, your brothers, your uncles, whatever it may be. That early detection makes a difference. So great time down there. Jay Harris spoke. ESPN.
4: Yeah.
5: Got diagnosed.

0: went well, but he spoke. Greg McElroy was emceeing it. Lot of good guys down there. Bruce ran into Bruce Pearl, Stephen Pearl. Man, Bruce still got numbers, dog. Like, the man was sitting there telling me, you know, this was the last 6 years, Auburn's the only school to win a championship. I'm like, he's like, yeah, they won the NIT championship last year. Before that, SEC tournament, then SEC record. I'm like, boy.
1: Bruce is still rolling.
0: Yeah, I thought you was done coaching, man. Yeah.
1: PR man.
0: Man, talked to Lil Pearl, talked to Steven, man. That was good. Catch up on this team. Nate Oates, got a chance to rap with him. Who did I see you? Chris Stewart, the voice of the Tide. He was there. Gus Malzahn was there. Had a good chop up with Tim Couch. We chopped it up over the weekend. Oh, not over the weekend. Over a couple of little drinks. You know what I'm saying? Roman Harper, Ha-Ha Clinton Dix.
1: Damn, you got a lot done in one night.
0: It was
2: star studded.
0: It was a good one. But it was all centered, I will say, outside of me and Tim Couch, all Auburn and Alabama.
1: Huh.
0: So that's why I was like, man, you got to get up a shout out to his daughter Anna, who put it on. But I told him, y'all got to get up to Tennessee, man, so we can do this bigger and have some different fan bases, though.
1: Keith Bullock in the house as well. Bullock, thanks for coming, man.
2: Thanks for having me.
1: Always good to see you. And you'll be on all football season, usually on Wednesdays, unless
2: Wednesdays.
1: Got something going, and then we'll adjust. But glad to have you. They go to the 53-man roster on Sunday. They quickly make changes. The roster's always fluid. We always talk about that. But based on what we've seen, so they keep 5 wide receivers. Last year they kept 6.
2: Mm-hmm.
1: 4 tight ends, 4 running backs, 10 offensive linemen. Can you kind of tell maybe a direction that they want to go with regard to the offense?
2: Yeah, 1,000%, man. And it's kind of smart. It seems like they're going to go through the running game, you know, and that's why it was kind of impressive that they were able to run the ball in the this preseason. So I feel like that's the best and most friendliest thing you can do for a young quarterback is have them be able to rely on the running game, because now – it poses a problem for the defense. If they can't stop the run, then they're going to have to bring more people in the box. And then that's when you can get those deep shots downfield to a speedy Carnell Lake or big plays to Iron Manor. But like I said, Cam just has to be worried about, you know, moving the chains, being efficient, and playing smart football. The big plays will come. And they'll come when they're needed. But moving the chains, I think, is most important, and to keep the defense off the field, because I'm not super confident that the defense is, you know, obviously the first game of season will tell everything. But from what we saw in the preseason, it didn't give me a lot of confidence that the defense is just going to be holding teams to 14 points a game.
1: So what gives you pause on the defense? Was it lack of up the field movement from the defensive line?
2: Nah, you know what? Like, you want to see, like, some 3-and-outs. You want to see, like, some big plays from your first-team defense. You want to see them be able to get a second-team offense off the field. You know, they were going against second-team offenses for the most part. And, you know, obviously, they say most of the work is done in practice, and that's fair. That's fine. But there's no tackling to the ground in practice. There's a lot of things that are kind of limited that you can't really see in practice that you can see in a preseason game. And the first team defense, in my opinion, didn't necessarily come out and typically stop any of the offenses that they faced. And to be fair to them, maybe they weren't full steam, because it was, what I mean full steam is like have everybody or be in the right scheme or have the team that they're going to start with on next Sunday. But you know, you did see some bright spots, though. See people make plays.
1: How concerning are the 2 busts that we saw in Seattle? Like the run up the middle for 60 plus, the miscommunication on that little seam route with the tight end for the touchdown?
2: I wouldn't be too alarmed, because you know, those are things that you need to see. You know, you're never going to have a perfect offseason, or you're never going to have perfect games, so you're going to have some of those plays that you need to correct. And these guys are in the back end playing with each other for the first time. These 2 corners are new, so communication is key. And you know, pre-snap communication is key. That was what the problem was on that pass play. The corner and the safety, they got mixed up in pass responsibilities. And then, you know, just being fast and aggressive on defense. You know what they say, fast and violent. You know, get downhill, shed linemen and strike people.
1: We were talking.

0: talking about that play, and the tight end ended up going in motion, and they didn't snap the ball prior to him getting to the dead tight end on the line, and didn't snap it as he went past him. They snapped it when he was right there. So that led to some miscommunication. I was talking with Blaine about that play, and Blaine's like, man, when we had those calls, if he passes the center, we're already passing it off. And he goes, you know, and it depends on who wants to get violent, the corner or the safety.
1: Right.
0: And so that's a communication point, too.
1: Yeah, and that's one of the key words is violent. Like, it's in the run game, it's violent. Like, and you have to be violent in the run game. So the team that usually obviously wins those battles are the more violent one, right? So obviously on that play, Seattle got in better position and was more physical than the Titans on that particular play, because the guys that needed to fit where they needed to fit didn't come with enough force and weren't violent enough.
0: So Blaine was saying with him and Samari Roll, they would have handled that off like this. Blaine would have taken the flat. Mm-hmm. To go get that dude, and Samari liked to run with guys.
1: Yeah.
0: So Samari would have run deep.
1: Oh, yeah, you're talking about the pass play?
0: Yeah.
1: Yeah, for sure. And that's what I was saying before, right? Alante Taylor, he didn't bump out enough. You know, he didn't bump out enough, so he had a tight end running behind him.
0: Yeah.
1: And he shouldn't ever be split like that.
0: Yeah. Titans and Jets coming up on Sunday. We'll talk more about that game coming up this week. The roster thing is, it's so much different than when you played. Like, they go from 90 to 53. Is that better or no?
1: Nah, I mean, look, that's a huge cut, because I feel like they go in from like 90 to like 75, then to like 53. So
0: yeah, I always thought it gave guys more of an opportunity to catch on.
1: Yeah,
0: because when 1600 players or whatever it is, 1300 players get released at the same time, that makes it tough.
1: It makes it tough. And then it's also like those guys that were, you know, you never know where you're at, really. If you're mixed in that 90, at least if they get cut down to 75, then you have an idea, okay, cool, I'm top 75. And then when you get 53, you find out. And also on top of what you said, it gives guys an opportunity to get another job. And in this situation, like you say, you got about 1,100 people trying to get a job all at once.
0: It's tough. It's different. Vandy Man AD2, Bully made me feel much better about the defensive miscues now. Just hope it doesn't happen in the first regular season game.
1: Yeah, I think
0: I mean, that's kind of the goal, right?
1: Yeah, that's the goal, man. Communication is key, because when you communicate, it gives you trust in your teammate that he's going to be there, that you know that he's going to be where he needs to be. So,
0: Football Girly 2, is Keith's podcast called Bullseye View?
1: Yes, ma'am.
0: Heck yeah, it is. You can get Keith on X at KBull53, Keith Bullock on Instagram, Bullseye View TV on Instagram, and on YouTube. And what you got coming up? You got some stuff.
1: What I got coming up, man? I did some with the End Zone Boys. I did some with Delaney Walker.
0: Yeah.
1: You know, I got some more of the, get in touch with, I'll call them second generation Titans. You know what I mean?
0: I got you. Hey, thanks for coming out, brother.
1: Thanks for having me,
0: man. Good to see you, man.
2: Always Bully.
1: Late on.
2: Yes, sir.
0: All right, more 3HL coming up. Jason Swain will join us. We'll talk Tennessee football. They actually play tomorrow.
2: Finally.
0: Their first game against Furman. We'll talk with Swain about that next. Stay tuned. 3HL, 104.5 The Zone.
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5: A new crash in South Nashville, Interstate 24 eastbound at the Murfreesboro Pike exit 52. Bell Road at Edgeley Drive, a new crash. Still clearing the wreck downtown, 8th Avenue South at the Styx Roundabout. Briley Parkway southbound at the Murfreesboro Pike exit near the airport at exit 4, a crash. Also Murfreesboro Pike east of Smith Springs Road, a wreck. And downtown, Representative John Lewis Way at Union Street, a crash. By Jay Harper.
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7: 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Live on ABC, aired nationally. The only game this weekend featuring two ranked teams. Number 24, Louisville, number 9, Ole Miss. The winner of a pair of tickets to that game, Trent Mills. Trent Mills is the winner of the Louisville and Ole Miss tickets. Tennessee
8: Enjoy it.
7: Playing this weekend. By the way, Slay Dog.
8: Yes, sir.
7: We have two distinguished guests here. We have many distinguished guests, yes, but two just got here.
8: Yes, we did.
7: Reese and Laura are here.
8: I just put it in the chat, man. That Reese and Laura,
7: are in the building, and Reese may get a headset at about 4:45.
8: I can't wait.
7: Let's go up to Knoxville. 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First broadcast coming up tomorrow, 2:30 Central Time, the kick. You can get it right here on 104.5 The Zone, and you can hear this guy, Jason Swain. Give his analysis, play to play, quarter to quarter, half to half, game to game. Swain, what's up? How are you, man?
9: I'm good, man. How are you guys? I'm ready for some football.
8: Yes, sir.
7: So
8: finally.
7: You're at an event right now, too, right?
9: Absolutely, man. Yeah.
7: What you got going?
9: The Dick's House of Sport, back to school, celebration of the new season event. They do a great job here, so I'm here. My kids are somewhere. I got to find them here soon. Make sure they didn't tear up the place.
7: I saw Sterl the Pearls there, and so that you know it's a party.
9: Oh, you know it's turned all the way to 10, the Sterl the Pearls here. So, yeah, man, we all the way turned up here, man. The only thing that's missing is Ron Slay.
8: I knew you were going to get going, boy.
9: What you talking about, Slay Dog? Ain't that what they call you? Slay Dog?
7: That sounds like the kind of event that Slay needs a microphone in his hand with no cord, where he could just walk around.
8: No, Sterl got it, man. He going to old baby everybody in there. I know he is. I know my boy ain't going to let me down.
7: Swain, let me take you back to your days at Tennessee. What was the day before the game, first game of the year? What was the night before the first game of the year? What was going through your mind, your body, your soul?
9: Well, first of all, guys, it wasn't that long ago. Just wanted to make sure everybody understands that. Wasn't that long ago at all. But, man, you just excited to go play somebody else. I mean, you've been – going up against each other for the last couple of weeks, you're tired, man. You're just excited. All the hard work you put in all off season, the injuries that you had to play through and fight through, you know, the competition that you won or maybe you're second, but you're ready to prove that you deserve to be number one. Like you're just ready to go out there and just put it all out there on the football field.
7: So. Let me start with a broad question, and Babs posed this to us the other day. What are you looking for tomorrow? Outmatched opponent, we all get that, but what are you looking for tomorrow?
9: Execution, playing clean. I mean, I feel like if you're going to pay a team to come and play you and they know what to expect, let's not let them down. Let's give them what they're expecting, And I think Tennessee should go out there and, you know, play clean, handle business. I want to see special teams really show up. I think when you see games like this where one team is superior in the athletic column, you really see it in special teams unit because you got 11 guys playing in space. And so I want to see some nice punt returns, some nice kickoff returns. I want to see, you know, guys making plays on defense. I think it's really good for this defense, considering Jim Knowles coaching his first game as a defense coordinator. I want to see his defense get their hands on some balls, man, create some points, maybe a pick six, scoop and score. I think when you look at the Furman film, I mean, they left some opportunities out there for the defense to make some plays. So I want to see that. And then offensively, hey, man, run the ball. Don't get cute. Playmakers will have some opportunities on the, you know, here and there. But I'm pretty sure Furman's not going to let Tennessee just run the ball down the throat. So they'll load up, and then we'll pick and choose opportunities on the outside. So just really, man, play clean, man. Don't have a lot of mental mistakes, a lot of mental errors.
8: Is this one of those times, Swain, when you, as a leader and captain of the team, you're challenging guys to make sure that, you know, one, everybody will be juiced because it's game one at home and everybody's been ready to get out there. But the other part is not losing that juice throughout the game, being able to stay focused, knowing that the season, how long it is, and the competition that you'll be playing against, like, you got to be focused for 60 minutes, literally. So why wouldn't you use this as an opportunity to train your mind in that? Is that what you're preaching as a captain or a leader of this bunch?
9: Yeah, but that just sounds good, Slay. We keeping it a buck here. Come on, man. You watch the film. Like, you see you going up against someone that's 5'11", and they're going to guard you in the post. Like, come on, man. Like, it's different than going up against somebody that's just as good as you. It's different, and it's a challenge to get up, stay up, and maintain that level of intensity for 60 minutes when you know that you're really outmatching the opponent. So, yeah, like, that's going to be the challenge. And if you are a leader on this team, it's really about establishing the identity of this football team and that standard, because you want to play at a certain level. You want to be locked in and focused at a certain level no matter who you're playing. But it's really challenging in games like this. It's easy to get up for Georgia Tech next weekend. Yeah. It's going to be easy to get up for Texas here in a couple weeks. But games like this is tough, man, because, like, you watch the film on them and you see, like, they're not as good as you.
8: Yeah. This was – so, and I brought that up because I remember coming in my freshman year, and I knew how loaded we were, and I knew we could take time off. You know what I'm saying? Like, during games, we could go through 5 or 6 minute stretches where – we just go out there and we try to put on the show instead of sticking to the basics. But I also knew that if we could focus on one end. So my goal every time we played, and not to pick on nobody, but an Elon or a Gardner Webb or somebody like that, our whole goal was in the first half we holding them to 20 points or less. And we continued to do that. So that became a habit by the time we got to, you know what I mean, the December part of our schedule, and then going into the conference part, you were kind of trained mentally. And then when you come into it in this situation, I don't know what would be equivalent to that for football, but, man, that was always our thing. And even my senior year, being a leader, like, dog, I left it as, hey, man, there's no way in hell that we letting anybody come in here and get any kind of confidence just because we were a younger team and you got a younger guy leading. That was the only reason I was asking something like that.
9: I mean, Slay, individually, like, I've been trying to get my stats.
8: You go.
9: I know it's a team sport, but, like, there's an eye and win. Yeah. And I'm trying to get these numbers up. So if you have a couple receivers that plan on getting 1,000 yards apiece this season, like Staley and Mike Matthews, who were 800 yards last year, and if they would have made some more plays during the season, Tennessee could have had 3 receivers over 1,000. Yeah. You look at Deshaun Brain, you look at Ethan Davis. I mean, this is an opportunity to get your numbers up. You look at Deshaun Bishop, who had 1,000 yards last year, didn't have a 100-yard game until October the 14th last season. So you want to get started early if you plan on having over 1,000 yards. I mean, this is one of those games that if I'm a player on the perimeter, I'm looking to juice up the stat book a little bit. I don't think there's not anything wrong with admitting that. Yeah, absolutely. Yep.
10: That's what I was with it for sure.
7: Jason Swain with us at Swain Event on X. Let's talk about the defense. One guy I'm really anxious to see, not anxious, but interested to see is Xavier Gilliam, number two, the nose tackle. How much will we be able to learn about this defense against this opponent?
10: Now, Brent, you know what's about to happen. Gilliam is going to wreck everything, man. Like, he is a pro player. So, in a game like this, it's going to be really unfair because, I mean, he was standing out against Tennessee's offensive line spring and fall. And we know how good Tennessee's offensive line has a chance of being. Cole Kublik is already highlighting them and giving them praise. That, I mean, this is a the unit that has opportunity to get some awards. So, yeah, I mean, Gilliam is a pro guy. And so you're going to see him show up tomorrow in a huge way. So hopefully he's able to get to the quarterback. When you play games like this, though, the offense tends to get the ball out quick to avoid the quarterback getting sacked and getting hit. So Gilliam may not get there in the pass game, but I think he's going to be a problem in the running game for sure.
7: Well, and that's what I was asking because, you know, there's going to be a separation of score. So I think you can see the execution pretty handily on the offensive side of the ball. And defensively, I just don't know, like, how vanilla they're going to be. You know, you mentioned the quick game always comes with these overmatched opponents. So I'm just curious, like, what we might be able to learn defensively from the linebackers, the secondary, the defensive line.
10: I think we can learn, like, all right, how fast do they react? How well do they play together? I mean, I'm not trying to throw shade at Boo Carter because I'm rooting for him in the most way possible. Like, I'm really rooting for him. But last year, it was awkward because he would make plays and no one was really patting him on the backside. Right. It's just weird. Yeah. And so, like, we're going to see this defense, I think, that's more close-knit. You're going to see them flying around, making plays, tapping each other on the helmet, tapping each other on the backside, you know, pushing each other, you know, when they make a play. I think you're going to see more of that. And so how they react, how they, you know, play together. I'm really looking at the safeties. I thought they did a really good job, you know, fall camp, you know, making plays. Quarterbacks, they throw interceptions too. But the safeties did a really good job of getting their hands on some balls. So their athleticism, I think, is something that I'm paying attention to tomorrow.
7: Swain, go ahead, Swain.
8: How you got?
7: No, I was going to switch to something else.
8: I'm cool with that. I was going to ask him, like, I know it's hot as heck down here. What is the temperature like up there, Swain?
10: Slay.
8: Yeah.
10: Slay, man. It's too hot, man. It's too hot. And they picked this weekend to turn the heat up. So, it's hot. It's real hot.
7: Swain, why'd you let them set the kickoff time for 3:30 Eastern, man? What, come on, man. Why is there not a night kick there?
10: Night kick for Furman? Oh, no.
7: Yeah.
10: This thing needs to be about 10:30 in the morning.
8: Right.
10: I'll be happy.
8: get it over with, huh? How the business get on back?
10: Yeah, man. Look at this thing about 9 a.m. I would be happy with that. Yeah, for sure.
7: It is going to be hot out there.
8: Swain, do you I know Mike Keith loves doing his broadcast with the windows open to get the elements. You think you could, you know, talk him into, like, turning an extra little AC fan on or closing it during the timeouts or something, or Mike ain't going?
10: Nah, Slay, it's my first day. It's my first day, Slay.
8: You ain't making no calls?
10: I'm not making any.
7: You don't have demands?
10: No demands, no suggestions.
7: You don't have a rider?
10: I'm showing up. No, I'm showing up. I'm doing my job and shutting up. Yep, I'm not high maintenance like Ron Slay, SEC Network. You know, he got his own person that carries his bag for him and stuff like that. That's not me. That's not me. I'm just here to do my job.
8: Something's wrong with you, man. You're crazy.
7: Swain, did you watch Georgia Tech Colorado yesterday?
10: Yeah, I watched it until it started watching me. It was late kickoff, man. I'm over 40, so I get sleepy a little bit earlier than I used to. But, yeah, I watched it. I watched it all the way up to the third, fourth quarter. I was really surprised by the physicality that Colorado showed.
7: Me too.
10: I like Tennessee's chances going into that game.
7: Yeah.
10: I'm not expecting to see that Georgia Tech team, though. I expect them to make adjustments and corrections. I expect them to be a whole lot better. But I do like the fact that Colorado was able to run the ball and stop their run. That makes me feel good.
7: Yeah, outside of the quarterback rushes, they ran the ball 43 times for 203 yards. And, Swain, they did a lot of that right up the middle. And Brent Key did the Georgia Tech coach did an in-game press conference, and she was asking about the defense or something. He's like, you're watching it? They're running right up our ass. Like, I mean, yeah, they ran 15 times in a row at one point.
10: He is an offensive line guy. I know he's not happy at all. So
7: yeah.
10: I know they'll be physical in practice this week. And good luck trying to keep those guys, you know, healthy, because I know he wants to – you can't let your team play against Tennessee with that same level of physicality that they showed against Colorado. So they got to get physical in practice just to be able to hang, because I'm a Tennessee guy, but I think Tennessee is a better team than Colorado. I'm just saying.
7: Yeah, I know. I kept thinking that while I was watching it. But, is there a guy that Tennessee fans may not know about, may not have seen, that may be a newcomer or newcomer to playing time that we'll see Saturday that you might want to let people know about?
10: I mean, I've been really spending a lot of my time with the secondary, watching the defense. And so, you know, I've been impressed with, you know, Quay Moss and Dejon Lane and TJ Metcalf. So I will go with those three. I know you probably asked for one, but I'm going to give you three anyways. Because I'm the guest, and the guest is always right. So
7: that's right.
10: I'm going with those three: Dejon Lane, T.J. Metcalf, and Quay Moss. Man, guys in the secondary.
8: Speaking of the secondary, Swain, is Ty Redmond? Can he take that step?
10: Oh yes.
8: Yes.
10: Oh yes. That's good. You don't need to finish your question. The answer is yes.
8: Really?
10: Yeah, man. We're talking about someone who's like 6'3". With long arms, man. He's scratching his ankles standing straight up. And that is an advantage when you talk about being able to press at the line of scrimmage, being able to get your hands on the balls and create deflections. Like, man. Ty Redmond is ready for a breakout for sure. And you think about the second half of the season last year.
8: Yes.
10: I mean, he was dang good, especially in that Oklahoma game. So, yeah, expect big things from Ty Redmond. Good
7: so deal. What does your day look like tomorrow on campus? What kind of broadcast responsibilities? I know the game, but.
10: Well, we got the pregame show 2.5 hours before kickoff, and then we go to kickoff, and then we go do the damn thing. That's the plan.
7: How excited are you?
10: I'm excited. It hasn't hit me yet. So everyone's been asking me, hey, has it hit you yet? Are you excited? Are you nervous? I'm excited. I'm not nervous yet. I'm sure I will be. It ain't hit me yet. It will once the tee open up and it's time to go.
8: Swain, how will your girls consume this game?
10: They'll be there. Yeah, they'll be there.
8: They have headsets on this one?
10: You know what? That's a good idea, Slay. We didn't even think about that.
7: I feel like Swain's messing with you today, man.
8: Swain's something else, man. Tay ain't playing with him. I don't know what he's doing. He don't know what he's talking about.
10: I'm serious.
8: Hey, man.
10: I'm serious. I don't know. I don't know if they're going to do that. I haven't thought about it. I'm being serious.
8: Okay. All right. Well, give my girls some headphones.
10: Yeah, for sure, man. You know they're like 10 and 11, so they're not listening.
8: I know.
10: To the radio, they're not they've never done that before, so they might have to start.
8: This is new.
10: That's a good idea, Slay.
7: There you go. Pre-game coverage begins at 12. Kickoff at 2:30. 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
8: I'll be tuned in.
7: Have fun, brother. We're so excited for you, man.
10: Okay, I appreciate y'all, man. Love y'all.
7: No doubt, love you, dude. At Swain Event on X, give him a follow there. When we come back, Charles Pulliam going to talk about high school football. And we'll pull Reese up in here at some point, maybe about 5:20 if he's still around. You think he'll still be around?
8: I don't think he's going nowhere.
7: He's going to go when Lord tells him to go.
8: Yeah. May not go in.
7: Yeah. We'll be right back. We'll talk some high school football next. 3HL 104.5 The Zone.
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1: 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We are now joined by our guy, Charles Pulliam, half of the duo that brings you the High School Power Hour every single Friday night. It's going down after your games take place. You can call in to 615-737-1045 and find out exactly who won, get the information, get the real breakdowns. Charles Pulliam and Garth Bolden always seem to bring you. And guess what? They even had your boy on last week, man. Yeah, man. Charles, that was a good time, man. Y'all worked the phone. Great job by Ross getting me and Brunetti in together at the same time. So that was pretty dope, man. That was pretty good.
2: Well, that's the thing. We got to give that shout out to Ross, man. He was the one to make it happen because we had a couple phone calls in. We're figuring stuff out on the fly. It worked out really well. But to have you and Coach Brunetti to be able to speak some little Pearl stuff too, like that's pretty neat. Pearl's got a heck of a game coming up this week too, man. They're at Battleground Academy. You know, Coach Brunetti, we pestered him last week on the show. It's all about those tough schedules, man. It doesn't get much easier.
1: No, man. And speaking of them, they got BGA tonight at BGA. What's your rundown of them, the defending 4A running-ups, going against the defending 2A, 2AA champs?
2: I'm excited just to kind of see it go back out there. I mean, you know, yeah. Pearl was able to get the win last week, 18-13 against CPA. It wasn't the prettiest one, but at the same time, they did what they had to, and it's all about building. So, you know, LJ Funk, best name in the business, went out there, did what he had to, got the go-ahead touchdown in the third. He scored all three for him, but it's going to come down to the defense, and if they could do anything to slow down BGA, which has just not missed a beat here. Quarterback Bo Bryan, he's thrown for 576 yards and 8 touchdowns in 2 games, just absolutely blowing guys up. 2 of the best guys in high school catching footballs, Maximus Curry, Maddox Porter, definitely make the job a little easier. But he's 25 for 30. You know, he's only missed on 5 tries, hasn't thrown an interception. It's going to be a big test.
3: What's crazy about that is usually with a young high school quarterback, there's like a ramp up to this kind of level of play. But, man, I mean, he is slinging the ball, Bo Bryan, Luke Bryan's kid.
2: Yeah, not bad for your first 2 starts, right?
1: Absolutely. And that seemed like the all-name game. Like you said, a receiver named Maximus. Getting it from Bo, and they're going against Funk. Like, wow, dog. Like, this. That's it right
2: I wouldn't down. Mind being on the call for that game. Let's put it that way. You got to have some good names out there.
1: Absolutely.
3: It's getting funky. It's getting funky.
1: Right.
3: Brentwood Academy hosting St. Joseph's Prep out of Philadelphia. Max Prep's game of the week. What do you got there?
2: Well, speaking of names, man, I was just running through my list when it's like you got Ole Miss commit, MTSU commit, Tennessee commits, all over the place here. This is going to be just a special kind of game, and that's the beauty of Brentwood Academy's schedule. Remember, they got the national eyes on them. St. Joseph's Prep out of Pennsylvania always has those national eyes out of them. One of the guys I'll be trying to pay attention to as much as I can. It's nothing like seeing the young guys before they get to that next level, but Mr. Jet Harrison is an Ohio State commit. He was a freshman All-American last year. Son of Marvin Harrison Jr. and younger brother of Marvin Harrison Jr. Senior and junior there. But thinking of those guys, that's on the one side. You got Cruz Jenkins coming off one of the best games he's had for Brentwood Academy. I think the dude that stood out for me the most last week, I was at the game for a little while when Brentwood Academy beat Brentwood. 49-14 win, neighborhood battle. Judah Lancaster, he's an IMG transfer, South Carolina commit. He's 6'5", 240. He turned some heads last week, caught 7 balls for 103 yards and 2 touchdowns. And I think he's going to continue just to have that ceiling rise and become more and more of a big weapon for Jenkins out there. Brentwood Academy's tough, man. I know we all got to watch him a couple weeks ago on ESPN. I have a feeling we'd already see a different team out there. This is a team, guys. That's going to be a fun one. That's the Max Pep's game of the week, like you said. So, nationalized again, featuring the BA boys. So, it should be a lot of fun.
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1: Got a little Rutherford County matchup taking place, Riverdale at Blackman. What's your thoughts walking into this matchup, big guy?
2: Well, this is kind of getting that, you know, it's Oakland's region, Oakland's area, period. You know, they're defending champs, went unbeaten last year. But who's going to challenge them the most? And it's come down to Riverdale and Blackman the last couple of years. And, you know, for a week three matchup, this is about as juicy as it gets because you're a Region 3 6A opener. But first year coach Will Hester out there at the Blaze against Will Kreisky's boys, you know, it's going to be an elevated atmosphere no matter what, like playoff style stuff out here in Murfreesboro in the backyard brawl. It's going to be hosted at Blackman. They're coming off a good win against Cane Ridge. Looked pretty solid out there. Micah Nance had a nice look. He had seven rushes for about 103 yards and a couple touchdowns last week. But excited to see how Gavin Hampton continues to mesh with some of his newer receivers out there. He's got Gavin Johnson, a Centennial transfer who came in, 400-meter champion from a couple years ago. Lots of speed there. Lots of Gavin-to-Gavin connections I think we'll see in the future here. But the path to a region title really kind of starts tonight. And if Riverdale or Blackman wants to challenge Oakland, one of them's got to pull it off tonight, man.
3: 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Charles, thank you. You guys have any coaches calling in tonight?
2: Yeah, we're going to have a couple, and those are really it's thinking about those three games in particular. 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I mean, back-to-back triple digits out here. 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
3: Well, we appreciate it, man. 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Thank you, man. Appreciate you.
2: Good stuff. We'll see you guys sometime, man.
3: Appreciate
4: it. Charles.
3: Man, those guys do an awesome job, Charles and Garth.
4: Excellent, man. The call-ins, the people, the coaches that they get to call in after games.
3: You never know who's going to call
4: 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No,
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3: in one time.
4: So did we. Had a good 20-minute conversation, too.
3: 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When we come back, Scott Ramsey, president and CEO of the National Sports Council, will join us. They've got a couple of volleyball games. 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I will be there. 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
5: A crash reported I-24 eastbound just before exit 54 at Briley Parkway. 440 westbound at I-65, that would be exit 5, a crash. West End Avenue west of Bowling Avenue, a wreck. In East Nashville, Shelby Avenue at South 6th Street. Bell Road at Hickory Park Drive in Antioch, a crash. And a stall on the South Loop, 40 westbound just past exit 210C. I'm Jay Harper.
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8: Good afternoon. It's 5:01. I'm Joseph Bonanno, live from Yazoo Brewing. Last night, the Louisiana District Court has sided with the players and granted a preliminary injunction that prohibits the NCAA and SEC from punishing schools that put former NFL players on the field. Players who had brief stints in the NFL are now cleared to return to college football. College football season is back in full gear this weekend with some Saturday matchups on week one. Number 13, Alabama hosting East Carolina at 11. Number 3, Georgia will host Tennessee State at 2. Number 20, Tennessee will host Furman at Neyland Stadium. Kickoff set for 2:30. You can hear the Vol Network call the game with Mike Keith and Jason Swain right here on The Zone. Number 11 then hosts LSU. Number 11, LSU hosts Clemson at 6:30, and then on Sunday here in the Music City at 6:30 p.m., it's number 9 Ole Miss facing off against number 24 Louisville for a top 25 matchup at Nissan Stadium in the Liberty Mutual Music City kickoff. 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
9: 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Brent Daugherty with you on a beautiful day in the Music City, broadcasting live from Yazoo Brewing Company in Madison. We'll be here until 6 o'clock. 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Off the jump, I want to let everyone know that Slay Dog is in the house.
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9: 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Stop by and see us, giving away all kinds of things and doing it every half hour. We've got the Tennessee season tickets that will be given away in the last segment. So make sure if you are here to scan the QR code for your chance to win Tennessee football season tickets. We have given away, and before I say that, let me introduce our next guest, our good friend, Scott Ramsey, President and CEO of the National Sports Council. Scott, what's up? How are you?
13: Great. Going to be a great weekend.
9: Man, thanks for coming out. I know you're busy. You got all kinds of things going on this weekend, which we will get to. I do want to let you know, though, our last two winners, Ole Miss Louisville tickets, Trent Mills, and then we gave away another pair, Ole Miss Louisville tickets, Sunday, 6:30, Nissan Stadium, Jeff Hartnell. Is the winner. There he is over there. So you're going to go to the game. I'm going to the game, Scott.
13: Yep.
9: And I'm looking forward to this. Before we get to the football element of this thing, you've got all kinds of things interspersing two different sports, also music, which makes sense, right?
13: Yeah, Music City.
9: Yeah.
13: Go okay. Figure. I think the big picture, Brent, as you said, is how do we kind of build out Labor Day here? Obviously, you know, there's kind of a focus a little bit on the football game, two ranked teams. Last year we started the Broadway Block Party, which is a doubleheader. Last year, triple header of women's college volleyball, which we feel like is really an ascending sport. And we really want to participate in that at Bridgestone Arena. So year two on that, we've got four top 20 teams there as well. We got Texas, Louisville, the first game, and Tennessee, Indiana, the second game. And then we go across the river and have Ole Miss, Louisville play football, two top 20 ranked teams. So, you know, I think adding music in there at the time on Saturday night to kind of bring people along gate to stay and add something with the amphitheater really made sense to kind of make downtown a real epicenter for sports and music.
9: Yeah, the volleyball element to this coming up at Bridgestone Arena. We were at SEC Media Days like you were. And Babs asked Greg Sankey a great question, and she said, what are you most proud of within the conference? And he said, wow, there are a lot of directions I could go with that. Let me say women's volleyball. And he talked about the matchup in Chicago with 65,000 people. Yep. He talked about Bridgestone Arena in year two of this thing.
13: Yep.
9: That you're right. There's momentum in that sport of women's volleyball.
13: Yeah, there is. You know, and you know, I think we wanted to kind of figure that out. And again, I think the more we do on Labor Day, really kind of fits with Nashville. It's a great long weekend getaway. Geographically, it really fits. We've got regional teams this year, as we did last year. Last year, we had Nebraska, Kentucky. We had Illinois coming in. We had Tennessee again. So this year, with Indiana, Louisville, and Texas coming in, ABC. You know, we're going to have Nashville on national television from 11 a.m. Central to probably 11 p.m. by the time the old football game's over, and a great opportunity to showcase our city and both Bridgestone Arena and Nissan Stadium.
9: Well, you guys are such great stewards of our town and our community, and I know a lot of people are very thankful for the hard work that you and many, many employees and many, many volunteers put forth. But we always talk about this ever so often. When you first took that job, could you imagine what this would become?
13: No, I, you know, it's funny. We've been talking a lot about that this week, and that, you know, I came in 1995. We were building Bridgestone Arena at the time, and, you know, downtown really wasn't downtown.
9: No.
13: And to think of where we are now as a sports destination, Brent, you've been part of it here the whole time. And you know, it's really pretty astonishing. And I go back to Mayor Bredesen's initial comment.

0: an event atmosphere that the other cities can't. So, you know, it's pretty astonishing, Brent, over 30 years of how fast we've ascended. But where we are now, it's pretty exciting. And I think this weekend is going to be a great example of having a little bit for everybody and a good time.
1: How have things changed in terms of how you pitch our city for events? Was it harder to knock on doors then than it is now, where maybe some of those guys are knocking on your door?
0: Kind of yes and no.
1: Okay.
0: Early on, Brent, I would say we were trying to do anything and everything. You had to establish a reputation, you had to get some experience, and you had to kind of get some events under your belt to kind of prove it. It's a small industry. It's crossover sports. It didn't have to be one sport. You do it well and you're good there. It kind of bled over. So early on, it was anything and everything, and we had dates. You know, the arena wasn't the fourth or fifth busiest arena in the country.
1: I didn't think about that.
0: And hotels were more hungry than they are now because they're full all the time.
1: Yeah.
0: So back then, it was a little bit different. We could do about anything. Now, you got to be a little more rifle-focused. We got to make sure availability's there. We got to have hotels. We got to have conventions. We got bigger events to do, so it's more police and more public works and more all those kind of resources. So, and we got to plan a little farther out to make sure we have those things lined up. So now it's probably a little harder. We got to be a little more strategic collectively, but the events are so much more grand when you start thinking about Super Bowls. And well, I mean, the SEC tournament went from coming and rotating around the South to us landing it for 20 straight years in 15. So that alone has kind of given us some annual anchors: the Music City Bowl, the Marathon, the SEC tournament. We'd like to build out Labor Day. We'd like to add FCS National Championship long term. So then that kind of gives us a platform of complementary events to the regular seasons, and then we can kind of build on that.
2: That's one of the things, man, I think that you guys should be proud about. It's when you look at it, I remember growing up here and looking and saying, you know what? Let's go downtown, and it feel like an adventure going downtown. Now, downtown is almost coming to everyone else. Like, it's spreading out. Now, instead of saying I'm going to downtown, I'm going to Broadway, or I'm going to Nashville Yards. It's got destinations all through it, which is amazing, man. And I don't know how – I know everybody's gravitating, and it feels like they are, but what else is it that can be done?
0: Yeah. I tell you what, Ron, that's an interesting comment. We were talking about that the other day, but think about all the neighborhoods that have popped up.
1: Yes.
0: And I know we're talking sports here, but think of the sports venues in there.
1: Yep.
0: The AAA ballpark in Germantown.
1: Yep. Exactly.
0: 12 South and Fairgrounds with Geodis. Yep. East Nashville with the stadium.
1: Right.
0: Downtown with the arena. So while we think sports on that, it's kind of been a great change to the city about where we've kind of built those things, and it's kind of built around that from a business and a livability standpoint, really.
1: Scott Ramsey, President and CEO of the National Sports Council. All right, let's talk about the Liberty Mutual Music City kickoff.
2: Can't wait.
1: Number 24, Louisville, number 9, Ole Miss. The only matchup this weekend with two ranked teams is right here in Nashville. Explosive offenses. It's going to be a lot of fun.
0: Yeah, it really is.
1: How did this come about?
0: Yeah, putting a regular season game together is very different than the bowl. There's just a lot more cooks in the kitchen, if you will. The ADs, the coaches, the conferences, broadcast rights holders. It's a lot more difficult putting a regular season game because it's a shorter planning cycle as well for the schools.
1: Okay.
0: So this one in particular, you know, I think it goes back, Brent, to what we talked about for 30 years. I think people like coming here. We've got a great relationship. We've done events well. And some of those things kind of fell through. Louisville, I believe, had a series with, don't hold me to this, Georgia. Ole Miss was looking at a couple other opponents. They had to have a P4 game. Some things kind of fell through. And obviously they were going to play. They were going to play a one-off. They couldn't do a home-and-home, and Nashville seemed the perfect spot, and we jumped at the chance. So
1: how do you find that opportunity?
0: Yeah,
1: do you get help
0: again,
1: from the TV?
0: It's ongoing relationships with our ESPN friends, our SEC friends, our ACC friends, even though we're now with the Big Ten on the bowl. We've maintained a great relationship there.
1: Yeah.
0: We've had Louisville. We've had Coach Brohm twice in the bowl when he was at Purdue.
1: Yep.
0: So all those relationships that you just kind of keep going eventually kind of pay off, and that's how it did this time. We're trying to build on that going forward. And really the other thing I think is worth mentioning is when you look at Liberty Mutual, they titled our bowl game last year. They signed on in October. We haven't even been partners with them a year, and they jumped on the kickoff opportunity. They've renewed for the bowl.

0: this year, and they're really investing in the city of Nashville. And when you've got a Fortune 100 company based in Boston for 110 years that suddenly wanted to get into college sports and really targeted Nashville, they've got enough money to do anything they want. I think that's a real compliment to our city and some of the events that we've been doing.
1: How much more busy are you with the new stadium coming in terms of you were talking about grand events?
0: Yeah, it's a shift. We knew it was coming.
1: Yeah.
0: We knew it was going to open the door for events that we couldn't pursue with the older stadium because of open air. Men's Final Four, College Football National Championship, and Super Bowl, WrestleMania being another one.
1: Yep.
0: I would say those four, from an economic standpoint, were ones that we didn't have the opportunity to do, either because of weather, either because of, like the Final Four, we didn't have enough seats under roof. So, I think we've all said, as you've heard Burke Nihil talk about as well, we're going to get those events. I think the tent pole event obviously is a Super Bowl. Now that we know it's in 30, you can start kind of planning around that. Because, again, those are events that plan 4 to 7 years out, and you need that because you've got to clear the whole city to make enough hotel rooms, convention center space, arena space, and fundraising to do that. So now that we've got that, I don't know if we're more busy, but I think we've got more of a platform to start looking at how do we kind of fill in these next 5 to 10 years.
1: So this Liberty Mutual Music City kickoff, this Labor Day weekend in Nashville, something that you're looking to continue moving forward?
0: Yeah, we'd love to.
1: Yeah.
0: Now, again, like I said, it's not something, though, that's very easy to plan multiple years out because it's a regular season game. It's not an invitational bowl. So we where we have an SEC, Big Ten, we know we're going to get a conference team on either side. This one is very specific to teams. So, we feel pretty good about next year, opening in the new stadium with a college game on Labor Day weekend. And hopefully in the next couple months we'll have that kind of tied up and be able to build some momentum around that. But we'd love to do that on an annual basis.
1: This Labor Day weekend party begins tomorrow. Music City kickoff concert presented by Kenders at Ascend Amphitheater. You can see Lee Bryce. He's great. Gabby Barrett, great.
0: He's great.
1: 7 o'clock tickets, nationalsports.com. That starts every day.
0: Yep. And then the volleyball, again, 11 o'clock national broadcast on ABC. We go ESPN2 with Tennessee, Indiana. And then we're ABC primetime on Sunday night on Labor Day weekend. So, again, the partnership with ESPN's kind of delivered some great kind of lineup for us in Nashville. And, we're appreciative of that agreement. And hopefully we'll deliver and be able to have something just as good next year.
1: Well, thank you for partnering with us for this event today. This is a significant day for a lot of people getting ready for college football.
2: Yes.
1: And we already had one great game last night, as a matter of fact. Yeah. But looking forward to it. Thank you for coming down here.
0: No problem.
1: Scott, always good to see you. Thank you for the hard work and the diligent work.
0: Well, we'll see you guys on Sunday at some point, I'm sure.
1: Buddy.
0: And I don't see Ron very often, but normally he's in this position at the SEC Network position for kind of anchored in there during the basketball tournament for a whole week, and we walk by and say hi, and he's doing his thing. So
1: sometimes you can hear him before you see him.
3: I get to be a fan this weekend.
1: Yeah, that's
0: so
1: right.
0: Football season, I'm sure you can be the fan. Yes. So we'll see you guys Sunday. Appreciate all you're doing for us, and hopefully a lot of people will come out and enjoy volleyball and football and spend a day with us on Sunday downtown Nashville.
1: Love you, brother. Appreciate you.
0: All right.
1: Volleyball, Louisville, Texas at 11, Tennessee, Indiana at 2. One ticket gets you both matches at Ticketmaster, and then the college football game coming up on Sunday. I'm going to be there. Number 24, Louisville. Number 9, Ole Miss. Liberty Mutual, Music City kickoff tickets, nashvillesports.com. 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Reese is here, and we'll get a headset next. 3HL.
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5: On God. 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
1: An injury crash reported, Nolensville Pike at Paragon Mills Road. We also have a crash, East Trinity Lane at Dickerson Pike. In Antioch, a wreck, I-24 westbound, just past Haywood Lane. And we're seeing quite a bit of congestion on I-40 westbound, just past I-440. As well as Interstate 65 northbound between 440 and the South Loop. I'm Jay Harper.
2: 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Now walk it out. DJ. DJ must have a track. 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
3: 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You never know what's going to happen when they bring us to a brewery. 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You've still got time to get in here and get registered for the Tennessee football season tickets. 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Slay Dog, you good?
4: You said you don't know what's going to happen. 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
4: We're going to drink. 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The energy going to be good. The people showed up. We set it out from the beginning to now with I was gonna say Buck Rising Show, but that wasn't the case. Bert and Pan, was Pan here today? Pan was back.
3: Pan was here.
4: Bert and Pan holding it down, and then Cover Two Lions. You know what I mean? And with the new contract coming in,
3: Zach Lyons, 3-year extension for 104.5 The Zone.
5: Hey,
3: give it up.
4: And everybody that's clapping, Zach's gonna pay for an extra round for everybody. So y'all don't trip. I know he's got it. It's known as lying, so I'm gonna keep him lying. But then we come in, man, and we hold it down without Babs today. So without Babs at a brewery,
3: you never know
4: who should we have sit in for Babs.
3: Well, I'll get to that. I do see a lot of orange up
4: orange
3: in here.
4: Come on, it's
3: are there any Vol fans in this building?
4: What?
3: Let's go, big orange! Talk to me one time. There he is. He's Reese from Reese and Laura. Live
5: here,
3: on
5: Laura.
3: Site.
5: Get in here, Laura.
3: Laura said no. Reese is sitting at the table with a headset mic on. There is no telling what's about
5: to happen. They
4: done messed up. They did mess up.
3: Daryl the Burrow, Reese is drinking a damn pitcher, it looks
5: This is the Czech Republic special right here.
3: He said,
4: I'm blaming everything on Kirby.
3: He said, who's watching, not Kirby with an I, Kirby Allen Kirby. Kirby with an I is here too. Daryl also says, who's watching the Cats?
4: That's a great question.
5: Our friend Stephanie is staying for the weekend because we're going to Knoxville tomorrow for the home opener, which Big Slate kind of sold out on us there, but we won't talk about that. We was going to be at the communications tent with Big Slay, but he let us down. But our friend Stephanie going to feed the cats inside and out. She'll take care of all 35 of them for us.
4: He
5: Big
4: let
5: Slay.
4: Us down.
5: I tell you what, though, Big
3: how much,
5: Slay.
3: How much beer are you going to take to Slay's family tent party?
5: Well, we bought this disposable cooler that can fit 27 beers, and I'm going to try to sneak 30 in it. And we're going to take it on up in there, and I'm going to act like I told y'all the other day.
3: Oh, my Lord.
5: Thank you, ma'am. I'm gonna walk up in there, and I'm gonna go, Big Slay, are you with me?
4: Yeah.
5: And they're gonna look at me, and I'm gonna wear Big Slay, and I'm gonna act like he's there. And they're gonna, he ain't here, and I'm gonna be like, well, it's beer time in Tennessee, and we're gonna drink with your family.
4: They will. They're gonna.
5: That's
4: hey,
5: what we gonna do?
4: And they're gonna welcome you with open arms,
5: yeah,
4: like always.
3: I love how you found a cooler that holds like an odd amount of beer.
5: Laura,
3: 27.
5: Laura, 27. It says 26, but I tried it out. You can get 27. Laura bought it off Temu. Are y'all familiar with Temu?
4: Temu.
5: Yeah, she got it for like $3.50-something.
3: Reese, I think it's pronounced Temu.
5: Temu, that's what I say.
3: Okay. By the way, we just took a selfie during the break and sent it to Babs.
5: Yeah, which we got to mess with Babs. We got, hey, and Babs' best friend is here, right here, next to us.
3: Kirby with an I.
5: Kirby with an eye. Tell Babs Auburn's going down. It ain't no war damn eagle today. It's go big orange. You know what time it is, Big Slay?
4: What time is
5: guess
4: it?
5: Guess what time it
4: what
5: is.
4: What time is it?
5: It is football time in Tennessee. Yeah! 102,000 strong as we win by 47 points and cover tomorrow. Woo! I need a bear. Take it over, Mayor. Take it over.
4: Hey, man, listen. Ain't too many
3: he literally has
4: me,
3: two
4: dog.
3: Beers on the table
5: now.
3: And
5: there's another one over here when I'm ready.
4: When I'm ready. Hell yeah, Reese. It's right there waiting on you. Hey, boy.
5: I think it's Colleen. She bought me this
3: Colleen,
5: beer.
3: Colleen did
5: yeah,
3: buy it.
5: Yeah, thank you, Colleen. Colleen from Franklin, Tennessee. Talk to me one time.
4: Hey, man, anytime you can like carry out the pronunciation of all vowels and words like that, that lets you know, baby, we down south, and it's real down.
5: Reese, I'm not sure what that means, Big Slay, but I'm with you.
3: Reese, where did you grow up? Where did you grow up?
5: You wouldn't believe this, but I grew up in Indianapolis, but I moved to southern Georgia after graduation, and I hung out down there, and it just messed everything
3: Indianapolis,
5: up.
3: So you grew up a Colts fan then?
5: Oh, I hate the Colts.
3: Hey, boy.
5: Oh, God.
4: No, Laura,
3: How did you and Laura meet?
5: She worked the gas station at Kroger where I worked for Coca-Cola.
3: Okay.
5: She got lucky. Beer break.
3: beer break. He's announcing his beer breaks.
5: Well, I had to let
3: you
5: want to
3: put
5: know.
3: Him in the boo-boo room?
4: No.
5: Oh, hey. No. Two things, Big Slay. Two things. Mm. One, Laura wants her boom boom shirt. And two, let's go to the boom boom room.
4: I got
5: Shut
4: you.
5: The door.
4: I
5: let's go. Talk to me. I called you out. The crowd wants it. Does everybody want the boom boom room? Let's go.
4: It's only one way you can go into the boom boom room, Reese. I have to let a substitute. It'll either have
5: Fair
4: to be
5: break.
4: Lines or Stoney to come ask you questions in the boom boom room. Because I don't feel like I'm equipped right now because I'm caught off guard.
3: Stoney or Lions?
5: I mean, you got to be ready for all curveballs.
4: No,
5: I guess you played basketball. You can't hit a slide.
4: No, it's my room. How do I got to be ready for something in my room?
5: Like, because you got to be ready at all times for competition.
4: You might not even be able to get in, Reese.
5: That's I'm getting in.
3: It's funny. There are only two people that beg to get in the boom boom room.
5: I ain't begging. I'm demanding.
3: Reese and Josh Heupel.
4: Them the only two.
5: I'm with Heupel, baby.
4: Them the only
5: Go
4: two.
5: Go Heupel.
3: How did you and Laura meet? Oh, I just
5: we
3: said
5: just
3: that.
5: I was gonna
3: say, we just went through that.
5: I'm the one drinking, Mayor.
3: What do you do outside of managing cats, working, and watching sports?
5: Well, I don't watch sports. I listen on the radio.
3: That's right, you do.
5: TV so, hurts my ADHD.
3: But
5: hurts.
3: Do you like – so you don't like movies? Like,
5: oh, no, absolutely not.
3: You go to the park and just run around? What do you do?
5: I used to go to the park and walk with old people
3: yeah.
5: and talk to them about cats.
3: Oh, you coach – Y'all going to be shocked. Some of y'all be shocked. He coaches little girls playing.
5: I used to coach Little League co-ed baseball, softball, baseball, basketball.
3: Basketball.
5: I coached all of it.
4: What was you coaching in basketball? What was you telling them to do?
5: 6 to 9 year olds.
4: I mean, no, but what was you telling them to do? Like, you drawing up plays or it was just a free fall?
5: No,
4: out
5: 6 to 9, you got to know your level. When I coach 9 to 12 year olds, you have plays.
4: Got to have plays, okay, yeah.
5: 6 to 9 year olds, you know what my game plan was?
4: What?
5: I took over. They called me and asked me if I would coach their kid's team
4: yeah.
5: because he had to go to a Cleveland Browns football game. And I said, why would anybody do that?
4: Yeah.
5: So I was like, yeah, I'll coach. I'll come to the practice and coach and take over the next game.
4: Yeah.
5: Well, we won in overtime. You know what my game plan was?
4: What?
5: I found the best kid in the team in practice. And I got him the ball every single time. And I said, our play is shoot.
4: Yeah.
5: And you go down and shoot.
3: That's
5: and
3: the name of the play?
5: Yes, shoot.
3: Shoot.
5: Yes, literally the name of the play was shoot. And Tristan would drive down to the center of the lane and shoot. And then the other four people that spread out would converge onto the rim and rebound. And then as soon as you got the ball, you shoot again. Yeah. And you shoot, shoot, shoot, shoot, shoot.
4: Get as many shots
5: as
4: up
5: many
4: as possible.
5: Shots you can. Yeah. If you get 67 shots, you might hit six. You know what?
4: That's 12 points.
5: But 12 points. The other team only got 8. We got the producer on the mic. There we go.
3: Yeah.
5: Thank you.
3: All right, so
5: that's what I do for fun.
3: We're looking
5: I coach sports.
3: We're looking for big bets tomorrow, Reese. What do you got? We got a lot of big lines going on
5: I
3: here.
5: Don't like big spreads. You know this.
4: Yeah, I don't mess with that.
3: Well,
4: yeah.
3: what about Clemson and LSU? LSU by 10.
5: Where's it at?
4: In Baton, in Baton Rouge.
3: LSU.
4: It's in Baton Rouge.
5: The NFL.
4: At night. And it's at night.
5: Saturday night in Baton Rouge with Cheating Lane Kiffin and NFL players. And you got the idiot in Clemson that refuses to do the portal. You know what? I wouldn't do more than $50 because I don't like either one of them. But I go ahead and take LSU.
3: All right.
4: Okay. At home.
3: All right.
4: That's smart.
5: I mean, what are you going to do? Take Dabo Swinney, who hasn't got but one player a year in the portal?
3: Yeah.
5: What are you going to do with that? Dabo Swinney's a page of the past. Even Nick Saban changed his tune when things started changing. He went from a run defense team to, hey, we got to start passing the ball a little bit. Dabo refuses to change. I don't trust Dabo in anything.
3: Reese from Reese and Laura breaking down football. All right, two more games.
5: I hate to get so serious on y'all.
4: No. You're doing
5: a great job.
4: I like you. I like you betting without your heart. So you're just making conscious bets right here. I like that.
3: Plus, he's having to think about games he hadn't thought about yet. I'm hearering Ross Johnstone.
5: What's going on here?
3: Rice, are you trying to talk with us? Okay, good.
4: Johnstone, what are you talking about? Hey, don't never interrupt us when we got
5: why are we getting interrupted?
4: Like it,
5: what's going on here?
4: Yeah, what's going on with you?
5: What in the world?
4: Zeph, you letting them go crazy in the studio?
5: Come on, Zephyr.
3: Zeph said he lost control. All right.
4: Come on, Zephyr.
3: Some would argue that we have lost control as well. Do you need a beer break before you break down this next game?
5: No, I just had a beer break.
3: All right, number 24, Louisville. Number 9, Ole Miss. Here in Nashville at Nissan Stadium Sunday at 6:30. Ole Miss is a 6.5-point favorite.
5: Ole Miss by 13.
4: Oh, I liked it.
5: Ole Miss by 13.
4: I liked it. They kept their quarterback.
5: I'm telling you right now, Ole Miss.
4: Guess what, though? Brom does a terrific job playing as the underdog. And, you know, like it's up there in your area. You know about Louisville.
5: I don't care where they play. I'm telling you, the better team's going to win.
4: Okay. Well, I'm with that.
5: We'll talk about it on Monday.
4: I like it.
5: When I tell you that the Vols won by 47.
3: Well, and that's where we're going now. Tennessee and Furman. Tennessee now a 48.5-point favorite.
5: Well, I got them at 46.5. As much as I hate big spreads, big slay.
4: You taking it.
5: Man, I took them. I took them for $100.
4: I like it.
3: On the way out from your live visit here at Yazoo Brewing Company, Reese from Reese and Laura, what's happening tomorrow with Tennessee and Furman? What do you expect to see?
5: 59-10.
4: Sorry.
5: 59-10.
3: Would you take that slate off?
4: I would take that off.
5: 59-10.
4: Especially depending on how it scored.
5: Because Heupel doesn't always take out his starters as soon as other people does.
4: Yeah.
5: I wish he would, but he doesn't.
0: Nah, let him roll.
5: He likes to play the high power offense so he gets recruits, keep coming in. Hey, this is what we do. We throw the ball. We run, high powered offense. We run. We pass.
3: Lots of points.
5: Yes, lots of it. We're going to try for 60 points every game, and that you don't need that many points, but it helps in the recruiting. And it's like, hey, you want to come play in this fun offense?
4: Yeah.
5: So we didn't need 60 points, but we got 60 points, and you can show those high school recruits when you're bringing them into the game, hey, this is what we do. Do you want to come play in this fun offense, right, or do you want to go play in the boring floor offense?
3: Babs responded to our selfie that we sent to her.
5: Hey, Babs, but guess what? The Eagles extinct for a reason. Let's go, Big Orange!
3: There he is.
5: Talk to me one time. Somebody fade me out, because you know what time it is, Big Sly?
4: What time is it?
5: It is football time in Tennessee!
3: More 3HL coming up. There he is. He's Reese from Reese and Laura. We're going to give away the Tennessee season tickets when we come back. Stay tuned. God help us all. Yep.
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1: Continuing to clear this crash in Antioch, I-24 westbound, just past Haywood Lane. 65 southbound past Armory Drive, a stalled vehicle there. North of the city, East Trinity Lane at Dickerson Pike, an accident. We've got an injury crash, Nolensville Pike at Paragon Mills Road. And also a crash, Charlotte Pike, west of Annex Avenue, Hillwood Boulevard. I'm Jay Harper.

0: 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Yazoo Brewing Company in Madison. Y'all need to check this place out. A whole lot of y'all have come today, and we really appreciate that, including Reese, who just took over the show for a segment. Yes. By the way, I forgot to mention this, y'all. Reese has a birthday tomorrow.
1: Yes, he does. Yes, he does.
0: Reese will be 42 years of age tomorrow. Congratulations, Reese.
2: Happy birthday, Reese.
0: Does somebody want to lead happy birthday? I can't do it. Zeph. There we go. He led his own happy birthday.
1: That was real. It don't get better than that.
0: Happy birthday, dear Reese. Happy birthday to you.
2: Happy birthday, Reese.
0: I cannot imagine that dude at your tailgate.
1: He's just like that.
0: Thank you, Craigs.
1: He's just like that.
0: Nashville SC follows us. Will Bowling on the call. Nashville SC, historically good. Perhaps the best team in the history of the MLS, at least at this point. So we look forward to that. I can't remember, Slay Dog, where I wrote down. There it is. 3HL bingo card. I wrote down one thing today, and you know what it is.
1: What?
0: At the end of the day, these are professionals, and they need to just go out there and kick some ass.
1: I mean,
0: that was Bully talking about the Titans against the Jets.
1: Sometimes you got to pull it out of Bully. I needed to put him in football mind mode as the leader of the group.
0: Ross, back at the station, do you have the intro to the Parslay?
3: I do. I can make that happen.
0: Let's go.
4: There's only one man to follow when you need that big bet to hit.
5: I'm in the building. I'm in the building.
4: Ron Slay's cooked up the perfect ride or die bet, and he's giving you the chance to follow him.
5: You either rolling with me or you against me.
4: You're only going to be saying one thing after this.
6: Tell him to bring me my money.
4: This is the Parslay.
6: Bring me my money.
1: Let's get it on. All right, Marvin Gaye.
0: What you got working on?
1: Man,
0: is this the three-leg, like you said, the tripod bet?
1: Yep, this is going to be the cool three-leg right here. You can go on and depend on.
0: All right.
1: Man, I'm torn on one. I'm going to lean on Lions and Stoney on this one.
0: I'll tell you, there was a best bet in that game that you're talking about.
1: What game am I talking about?
0: Alabama.
1: Oh, no. I'm scared of that one. I'm scared of that one because of what they just told me. But
0: Brad Powers went Bama minus 29.5, and now it's 28.5.
1: It is.
0: Because of what happened with them last year in the opener against Florida State.
1: Yep.
0: They want to come out and roll.
1: I liked it.
0: So, anyway.
1: No, I like
0: that. That's neither here nor there.
1: So, I'm adding that in there then.
0: Okay.
1: So, it's going to be a four-leg just because of what you just threw in there.
0: Oh, jeez.
1: But my question
0: that's
1: for Stoney.
0: A lot of pressure on me.
1: Yeah, that's all on you, Yor. Stoney and Zach Lyons.
0: Yeah. Stoney and Zach Lyons.
1: The Vanderbilt Austin Peay game. 28.5 is the line. What do you say?
0: Come here.
1: Come on, Stoney and Lyons. One of y'all come here. Oh, both of y'all come here. How about that?
0: Stoney.
1: This is the Parslay Ringer that I'm calling in right here. The phone a friend. This is the phone a friend Parslay line right here. Vanderbilt.
0: You'll find out.
1: Plays Austin Peay. The line is set at 28.5. Why or why should I not? So I'm adding one of these regardless. East Carolina and Bama is 28.5. Austin Peay at Vandy is 28.5.
7: I've made a huge mistake standing up because now I have to pee.
8: I've got to pee so bad, too.
7: I mean, it's just ridiculous.
8: Do you want to go pee together later?
7: We have my profile on the YouTube.
1: Let's go pee.
7: Yeah.
1: Let's go.
7: So here's a funny question. On YouTube, my profile picture is us peeing at this exact spot
0: in
7: the urinal.
8: Yeah. Well, in the bathroom, not at this exact spot. We weren't here in the corner of the room in front of everybody.
1: Right here, letting loose.
0: You're seriously that guy that pulls out a phone in the bathroom?
8: It was too good a photo op. I took no offense.
7: We looked really good.
8: I took no offense.
1: It was just
7: profile picture worthy.
8: Yeah.
7: Okay, so what's the question?
8: Do y'all know
1: okay
8: how many rounds we've had today so far? I've been here since like 9:30 this morning.
1: Do we need to write "don't cuss" at the top of anybody's
8: I write it on my hand.
1: Don't cuss on my hand.
7: I would like to know for Maurice, which cat breed is best?
8: Yeah. Maine Coon, he says. They're nice cats. My my cousin has one.
0: A Maine Coon?
8: Yeah.
0: I don't even know what that is.
7: I'm a Persian guy. Mm. Like, I like
8: it. I didn't know cats had breeds. Yeah. I thought you just found them in the street and took them in.
1: He does that, too.
7: There you go. 16 years old Maine Coon.
1: Okay, this is what I want to know, though.
7: Okay.
0: Cup.
8: Hey, I'm with it. I love cats.
1: Parsley, we on the park.
8: Y'all lock in. Lock
7: we
8: in.
1: What the hell are y'all doing?
8: I can't lock in.
1: Parsley. Y'all a bit for help.
7: You guys invited us.
1: Y'all start doing backflips in front of everybody. Yeah. Listen.
0: 14 cartwheels from Broadway.
1: We're taking Memphis over Arkansas State at 10.5. They line dropped 1.5.
8: Oh, I like
7: that. Yeah, we're taking Memphis.
1: So I'm taking Memphis on that one.
8: Yeah.
1: Auburn and Baylor at Auburn. I think Golden's got something in store for these people. I'm taking them -7.5.
7: I'm taking Auburn.
8: Okay. I'm with you on that.
1: Okay. LSU and Clemson.
8: Oof.
1: Now, this is my only thing. If it's ever been a time where, like, you're the devil and you embody it and you're okay with it.
8: Yeah.
1: And you kind of bask in it.
8: Yeah,
1: Lane does that.
0: Yeah, but he tries to convince
7: like
0: people
7: Triple
0: he's
7: H.
0: not.
1: Yeah, like, exactly.
8: Like Triple H.
1: So, what he's going to do is play the game in this one.
7: Mm-hmm. Yeah.
1: I got them -10.5 against Clemson.
7: I think you got to take
1: I think LSU. I can't see myself going
7: if they do not win by double digits.
1: It's going to be a problem.
7: It's a failure.
1: It's a problem.
7: Even if they win, it's still a failure.
1: It's a problem.
8: I mean, but they could win by double digits and not cover that spread if they win by 10.
0: Listen, that is math. Listen.
8: I'm just saying.
0: Sports is entertainment to me, and what we do – we root for the headline.
7: Yeah.
0: Can y'all imagine
7: doing
0: a show on Monday in a world where Clemson upsets LSU?
7: It's like doing a show on Monday if New York beat the Tennessee Titans.
1: Yeah. It's going to be that live.
0: Yeah. I heard somebody say, and this is a good point, this is how powerful Lane Kiffin is.
7: Yeah.
0: He's made the entire college football world cheer for Dabo Swinney.
7: Oh, wow. That is so good.
1: I'm going to be real. I'm still not even cheering for him, though.
7: Yeah, I'm not.
1: Listen, Dabo, you cannot lose to Dabo. That's the other part.
8: There's so much talent at LSU. Yeah. If they don't roll Clemson, that's going to be.
1: See, that's all I'm saying.
8: That's going to be an interesting season.
1: And it's Death Valley at night. So the two main games, though.
0: All right,
1: Austin Peay at Vanderbilt plus 28.5. This quarterback and these receivers for Austin Peay can play.
7: I'm just saying, I think I would go Austin Peay in that situation. I say that with very much hesitation.
1: Yep, I'm with you.
7: But at a certain point, if Jared Curtis never goes in this game, I don't know. Austin Peay's kind of good.
1: Good
7: enough for Vanderbilt.
1: Coach Ferris has them believing.
0: Austin Peay's ranked 12th in the FCS.
8: Yeah.
1: So what would you feel comfortable going with? He said Austin Peay. Alabama, East Carolina. -28.5, Bama. What you think?
0: We got about 2 minutes.
8: I might be tempted to take ECU in this spot.
7: Oh, what a betrayal.
8: I know. I'm sorry.
7: He's an Alabama fan. I am an Alabama fan. That's how we met.
8: Listen, I was talking to Bert earlier today. Bert was running through that East Carolina roster, and he's like, listen, they've got some size on the offensive line.
7: Oh, well, you can't listen to Bert.
8: They might match up well in this situation.
1: Take that one off the par slide.
7: Don't do that one on the par slide.
8: Y'all the ones asked me to come up here.
7: But you're listening to Bert. He's an ECU alumni.
1: We got it. Memphis -10.5. Auburn -7.5. Austin Peay +28.5. LSU -10.5. That's your parcel.
7: There it is.
1: Book it.
7: We
1: now.
7: Did it.
1: Book it.
7: We did it.
1: Like
7: we're in the boom boom room. Y'all like, is this the boom boom room?
8: I don't think so. No.
0: You can't announce yourself into the boom boom room.
7: Well, didn't Reese?
1: He didn't get in.
7: He didn't get in.
1: That was on the ring camera.
0: All right. Our winners, UT tailgate set, Edwin Joseph. Edwin Joseph wins the UT tailgate set.
8: Where'd he go?
0: The winner of the UT season tickets, Matt Anderson.
7: Hey. Matt Anderson.
1: Where go, Matt?
7: He's not excited.
8: I'm looking.
1: Matt don't
7: he
1: care?
7: Doesn't even care.
1: Is Matt
7: he
1: here? Don't even care.
7: I don't know. He's not excited. Where's Matt Anderson?
1: Matt, you don't
7: You're
1: care?
7: Matt Anderson? Dr. Matt Anderson.
8: There he is. Dr. Matt Anderson.
0: There he is. He's
8: there
0: here.
8: You go.
0: Yeah, there you go. He's wearing scrubs.
8: Oh, well, ain't thank no scrubs. You.
7: What'd he say?
1: He said, thank you.
7: He said you look different than what he thought.
8: Yeah.
7: Yeah.
9: Y'all understand back in May, this guy was the one who stole my daughter.
7: What?
1: Yes.
7: Wait a minute. What?
1: Yeah, no, I mean.
7: What stole happened? His daughter?
1: Breathe into that, but don't breathe into that.
7: Okay.
0: Matt Anderson wins the season tickets.
7: This is getting wild.
0: Hey, thanks for
7: is this
0: everybody.
7: Is that what it always is?
0: Thank you to everyone who came down to Yazoo Brewing Company today. Congrats, Zach Lyons, on the 3-year extension.
7: Appreciate it. Thank
0: Happy
7: you.
0: Birthday to Reese. He's 42
7: And that
0: tomorrow.
7: Other guy. This guy.
8: This guy's birthday, birthday is tomorrow, bro. Too.
7: So it's Reese's Kane. Birthday and other guy's birthday.
0: Love it. We appreciate you including us in your day and in your lives. We do not take that for granted, nor do we take that lightly. Hopefully you put a smile on your face. 3HL, Organized Chaos. Have a great night. Have a great weekend. Good night. God bless you.
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0: Real Estate Traffic Center.
1: Continuing to clear this crash in Antioch, I-24 westbound, just past Haywood Lane. 65 southbound past Armory Drive, a stalled vehicle there. North of the city, East Trinity Lane at Dickerson Pike, an accident. We've got an injury crash, Nolensville Pike at Paragon Mills Road. And also a crash, Charlotte Pike, west of Annex Avenue, Hillwood Boulevard. I'm Jay Harper.
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7: When the MLS schedule comes out, you know there's one match that's going to be different. Traveling to play New York City FC isn't like traveling anywhere else. Yankee Stadium is a bandbox, not just for 81 Major League Baseball games, but for New York City Football Club as well. Tonight, a unique challenge awaits Nashville SC in the Big Apple. With 12 games to go in the MLS season, the boys in gold are still on a record points pace. No team has ever gained more points through 22 matches than this NSC team. And as another three-match week begins, records, shields, and playoff matches aren't on their mind. 3 points in one of MLS's toughest places to play is all that matters. From Yankee Stadium in the Bronx, we welcome you to Match Day 25 in Major League Soccer. First place, Nashville SC and New York City FC is just minutes away. 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First place, Nashville improved to 16-2-4 last week with a 4-0 win over FC Cincinnati. The boys in gold remain firmly in front of the Supporters Shield race, 9 points ahead of second place Vancouver, with an MLS record 52 points through 22 matches. New York City is battling for a playoff spot. The Pigeons return home tonight after a 1-1 draw versus Toronto FC last weekend. They are 7th in the Eastern Conference table with 28 points and a 7-8-7 record. This is a massive week for Nashville. Tonight, they face New York City. On Wednesday, they'll continue their road trip with a match against Toronto, and then next Saturday night, a rematch with Lionel Messi and Inter Miami in Fort Lauderdale. The boys in gold could set a new club single-season record with a 17th MLS win tonight. According to manager BJ Callahan, a big reason for their historic success this season is their depth.
8: I think it's a great strength of our team. The depth, the way these guys are able to play different roles when called on, but each time they do, they come in and execute their role. And I think it gives us great confidence that, you know, regardless of how the match is going, we know we've got solutions to come off the bench to help us always, you know, try to achieve the ultimate goal, which is 3 points. We try to look at everything through all the phases of play and, you know, how can we adapt ourselves if we're down a goal? How can we adapt if we're tied? And how can we adapt if we're winning? And with the objective is always trying to get 3 points, specifically to New York. If you look at the even just the previous three games, they're tight, close games that have, I think, been either draws or decided by one goal. So it's going to be a really competitive match, and we would expect it to, you know, be close, and it's going to take a full 90-plus effort.
7: That's Nashville manager BJ Callahan speaking yesterday. The boys in gold have had to rotate a lot of different names into the lineup. Nashville has only had 7 matches in MLS where all 3 designated players have started together, Sam Surridge, Hani Mukhtar, and Christian Espinoza. And NSC has dominated those matches, winning six and scoring 23 goals in them. The good news for NSC fans, tonight will be the eighth time that all three DPs have started together in MLS. Mukhtar, Surridge, and Espinoza are all in the lineup for this one. New York City plays on one of the smallest soccer fields in this league. Yankee Stadium provides a difficult test for opposing teams. This pitch is 110 yards by 70 yards. To our left, right along the third baseline here in Yankee Stadium, one goal, and then diagonally from third base all the way into the center of right field under the big delta sign to the right of the Jumbotron in center field here in Yankee Stadium. That's where the other goal is. Now, FIFA recommends a standard size of 115 yards by 74 yards, and there are many fields that are bigger than that as well. So playing between the lines of your opponent is difficult here, and accurately playing long balls from sideline to sideline can be difficult when you're used to having more room. BJ Callahan talked about the unique nature of the field earlier this week.
8: I think Yankee Stadium is obviously, it's a unique environment. First of all, it's a historical building, and I think for American sports fans, it's always a fun opportunity to go there and kind of see the history. But you know, in terms of the field that we're going to play on, we're familiar with it. We've been there before. It's not a new venue. You know, people have gone to this place before. So we're not unique to any other team. You're going to prepare a little bit during the week for it. But once the whistle blows, it's still 11 versus 11 guys competing. The goals are still in the middle of the field, last time I checked. So that's the objective, is to try to score more goals. Each game brings its own unique challenges. And so, you know, certainly it doesn't matter if it's Yankees team. Every field has its own challenges, whether it's the type of grass, the length of grass, the size of the field, the stadium's full, the stadium's not full. Each game is its own game, and it's its own unique challenge. And so for us, we're going to have to be able to manage not only the environment, but the game that happens inside the white lines for 90 plus minutes. And, you know, we're going to have to be very sharp tomorrow. We're just happy to play. I mean, I guess like for us, it's, you know, we get to play against New York City, who's got great players. It's a great club. You know, and for us, we've all come from environments where you can play on anything. You can play on a dirt field playing pickup soccer, or you can play in the nicest stadium. All of us are wired to just play, compete, and try to win.
7: The home side, NYCFC, has been one of the most injured teams in MLS this season. Pascal Janssen, the second-year manager, lost star striker Alonso Martinez to a torn ACL last year in November. Star midfielder Maxi Morales suffered his own ACL

0: I would say how adaptable they are. They're one of the best teams in the league at making in-game changes, and how quickly they can adapt is a big challenge for us. We're going to have to be on our toes for all 90 minutes tactically. And then I think you look at a team that has tremendous attacking weapons in a variety of forms, whether that's direct players that can run behind, creative players that can make final passes, guys that can shoot from distance. And so I think you look at a team that has a lot of tools that can hurt you, and also a level of preparation that the moment you think you're getting a leg up, there's a great change that's made and you got to adapt again.
1: Nicolas Fernandez-Mercao is the name to know for NYC. He scored 14 goals and added 6 assists this season. And as expected, he is back in the lineup tonight for the home side in the number 10 position. Nashville has had 2 weeks now with only one match to prepare for. And last week, NSC thrashed Cincinnati 4-0 with a full week to get ready. This week, BJ Callahan was happy to have more time to prepare for NYC as his team looks to continue its fantastic road form.
0: Every team strives to have more time on the training pitch, and for us it's helpful, right? It's helpful that we get to turn a little bit of a focus on ourselves, things that we want to get better at, and also reinforce things that we are good at. And so when you have training opportunities to do that, that's a big positive. And I think it allows us to kind of continue to grow in what is a long season, and still make improvements so that when you get back to another congested period, you hope you're marginally better than you were the last time you had to go through it. I think it's a combination of being a solid defensive team with, basically 11 guys that are committed to defending. But on the converse side, I think it's that we still go play in away games where we want to keep the ball, we want to have his possession, we want to continue to attack, and we want to, continue to be, kind of a still an aggressive team. And I think when you can combine good defense with also good, possession or possession with the opportunity to try and score goals, I think it gives a good balance that you can put yourself in every game, whether you're home or away.
1: Tonight is the 10th meeting between Nashville SC and New York City FC. Nashville leads the series 4-3-2, outscoring New York 13-11. And Hani Mukhtar leads this series with 7 goal contributions, 4 goals and 3 assists. Nashville's captain knows the kinds of difficulties New York will present his group tonight on this small field.
2: Yeah, I mean, it's not ideal for a soccer match, but obviously it's a very unique, very special stadium, and it's always a very, very unique game for soccer players. But we look forward to go to New York. It's always a good time at Yankee Stadium. Yeah, I mean, they're a very talented team. They have great players. They score a lot of goals. They're very compact. There are not a lot of space in between the lines, but... We saw also where we can show our quality and how we can hurt them. So we are very well prepared. I'm not telling you what I will do, because otherwise they know. But obviously, you have to go in behind. There will be not much space in between the lines. So will be a tight field. They take a lot of pride in being compact, one of the compact team in the league. We'll see. It will be a good match.
1: Mukhtar is on fire in the last 4 games with 4 goals and 2 assists since that big win over Inter Miami. And Hani is up to 10 goals and 7 assists now on the season. He praised his team this week for its elite mentality away from home. Nashville expects to get 3 points home or away.
2: I think very important is when you go on the road that you're not changing too much, obviously everyone wants to play at home. It's nice to play in front of your own fans with the energy in the stadium, but in the end of the day, it's the same soccer game, and we have to focus on what we can control and prepare the right way, and we have the mentality to go to any team in this league to get 3 points. You see that we have to make more the game. That is one thing I've realized this year. A lot of teams are trying to sit back a little bit against us. I'm not saying New York City will do that because that's not their mentality, but in general, I've seen that this year a little bit more, that teams even come to Georges Park and, waiting for us to attack, because it's very hard. This is one of the hardest things to break down 11 players. In general, we have done it really good because we are very... diverse. We can hurt teams in transition. We can hurt teams in build-up play, and we can score a lot of goals in different ways. So that is a

0: big strengths of ours.
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3: 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He had 503 receiving yards, establishing the current NFL record of 2,509 yards from scrimmage.
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0: The Hyundai pregame show continues, getting you ready for Nashville SC and New York City FC from Yankee Stadium in the Bronx. Will Bowling back with you as we bring in a familiar voice and the perfect voice to talk about this game. He was on the television call last week for Apple TV. Of course, you know him wearing the Nashville shirt, and here on these airwaves, he is no stranger as well. Jahlil Anibaba, kind enough to join us. Jahlil, how are you, man?
17: Yo, what it do, what it does. I'm good, man. It's good to be back in your presence, and always good to chat with you about anything NSC.
0: Well, I know our fans are having a blast watching this team. How much fun are you having watching Nashville SC play right now on MLS record point pace at this point through 22 matches?
17: I mean, it hits personally for me. You know, being with the team from the beginning of the MLS days, and when we all pulled up to Nashville in and around January 2020, before the world kind of was turned upside down, we all came here for a mission, and that was to start something very special. And to see where the history of the club has grown to up to this point in time, there's no doubt in my mind that this is the most special moment in the club's history. And it's great to tap in, whether it's, you know, with you chatting about it, or, you know, in the stadium watching games, or talking to the people throughout the Nashville community. I feel like Nashville at large deserves this moment that the team has been able to produce for them, because the support from the fans to the community has been relentless and consistent.
0: Nashville's attackers get a lot of praise and a lot of conversation about them, and rightfully so. But I want to talk about the side of the pitch that you played on for Nashville SC, and talk about this back line that Jahlil, so far this season, leads MLS with 5 goals conceded away from home. Put in perspective for us, if you will, just how insane of a stat that is, and how Nashville SC has been able to have that solid of a defensive record away from Geodis Park.
17: Well, the hardest thing to do in MLS now, and from the first year of MLS to every single phase of the league, has always been to get results on the road, let alone get shutouts, let alone be dominant on the road. And it is and has always been, you know, a defining factor of the best team in the league, or the better teams in the league. And we used to look at things maybe 5-10 years ago. If you were 500 on the road, you were probably the best team in the league. And Nashville's winning percentage away from home is phenomenal. And the main reason why, to your point, yes, the offense is doing its thing, and that is exciting. But when it comes to the defense, it is absolutely electric. It's consistent. It has a lot of rotation to it when needed, but the first choice back four, if you will, plus Brian Schwaki, I would argue I would love for people to try to find me a better back four in the league, as far as not just the stats are concerned, but the ability to control games. And a lot of that segues us potentially into the offense, because the back four, including Brian Schwaki, are excellent at keeping the ball and progressing it up the field as well.
0: Jahlil, I thought a couple of weeks ago when Jason Palacios had the assist to Andy Nahar in the incredible finish to Columbus Crew, I tried to start a dialogue that night and on NSC Backstage the next week to say, it's time to start talking about Jason Palacios for MLS Defender of the Year. The end product, the passing ability, the assists, the goal scoring that's been there for him as well. How impressed have you been with the jump that he has made from year one in this league now to year two as one of the best center backs in MLS?
17: To be fair, I haven't been shocked at all as far as how he's played this season. He was killing them last year. And in my opinion, he was one of the best defenders in the league last year as well. And he's been doing it at an extremely high level this year. His ability to defend 1v1 in the channel all by himself, grown man defending, he does it extremely consistently. His ability to rise up to massive moments in games, he does it consistently. We've seen him like fight through injuries or knocks within the course of a game. Dope. He does it with this like kind of quiet confidence with a lot of charisma as well, which is a mix that you typically don't get from a defender. Either a defender is like going crazy, yelling and screaming and like high key, passionate, kind of like how I was, or maybe you get someone who is like way calm, chill, poised. Like, I don't know, maybe a David Romney, if you're talking about Nashville SC defenders, right? But Palacios has that mix of it all, which makes his profile and his entertainment value for me rise. When you talk about him being in the conversation for Defender of the Year, I think his only problem is the fact that his center back partner has been playing better than him.
0: Well, and Jahlil, to your point, that is the vocal side of that partnership, right? You have both hot and cold. Maybe you got fire and ice. If Jason Palacios is ice, Maxwell Legge has been fire, his partner, and he's lighting up this league here in year one.
17: Hey, you said it, man. You know, I'm always talking about heat, fire, sauce, swag,
0: I know you are.
17: all the way hype. If you wear number three for NSC, you have to be a baller. And, you know, he has been the best player for the club to wear that number. He's also been, for me, when you look at what a totally complete central defender is and what they do, week in, week out. It's Maxwell Legge. So again, I would challenge people to find a better defensive unit than the Nashville SC defensive unit. But I would also challenge a lot of people to find a more, I would say, dominant, swagged out center back than Maxwell Legge in MLS right now.
0: Jahlil Alibaba, our guest, Apple TV, previewing Nashville SC and New York City FC tonight. Jahlil, what challenges does New York pose in this building, Yankee Stadium, and how difficult of a task does Nashville have to unlock this team at such a small pitch tonight?
17: Lucas Fernandez Marcao, like, you're not going anywhere else as far as the focal point of your scout is concerned. He's excellent in possession. He drifts, doesn't really have a position, which makes your defensive schemes, a little bit more difficult to sew together. You have to be malleable. You have to be adaptable. You have to be able to read the game very well when it comes to trying to stifle and keep a player like Fernandez Marquez off of the score sheet. TFC thought that they had that part covered because he was essentially quiet throughout the course of the game. Bang, he gets one moment and puts it behind Gavran with absolutely nothing the TFC defense could do. So Nashville is very familiar with an attacker and now attackers, plural, that are indefensible. And on the other side of the line, you're looking at Fernandez Marcao. But when you also add in the likes of Andres Pereira, who was excellent against TFC, you look at, whether it's a Keaton Parks in the middle as well next to him, they have the ability to get Fernandez the ball whenever he so needs to and in the spots that he needs to. And they also have some players too that may be questionable injury-wise that can chip in off of or I say on the score sheet as well.
0: Jahlil, where is the space to occupy with the ball on a field this small? How do you create space for Nashville's attacking players against this New York team tonight?
17: Obviously, it would be wide. And that suits Nashville well because they've been prolific in the wide channels as of the last two seasons, and they continue to get better and better. I really liked what I've seen from Saad. He's come in and added to the Bleach Blonde boys with a lot of swag. You know, I think coming right off of the World Cup, he was a player that everyone that knew his game knew, like, okay, he can really do things with this team and do things in this league at a high level. But we've always seen somewhat of a lag for players when they come into MLS, especially in the summer transfer window. I think his transition into the fold with NSC has been very smooth and good. But then, of course, in behind as well, not necessarily just in the wings, because with the tight confines of Yankee Stadium, you are typically seeing highlights of defenders running backwards because teams know when it's somewhat pinball, if you will, through the middle of the park or maybe in your build out, you're gonna go not necessarily direct, but in behind and into the channels because that's where you either have 1v1s, 2v1s, or 1v2s.
0: He is Jahlil Alibaba, making us smarter about tonight's matchup between Nashville SC and New York City FC. Former boy in gold, crushing it on Apple TV. Jahlil, thanks as always for the time.
17: You already know, my bro.
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1: 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Charlotte hosting Houston, Columbus last in the East with 20 points, hosting Colorado, Cincinnati 6th in the East hosting DC in a 3-way tie for the last playoff spot. Inter Miami, who's 10 points back of NSC with an MLS best 8 wins on the road this year, they host Atlanta, Orlando in San Diego, Philadelphia, who's unbeaten in 7, they get Montreal, and Toronto FC, Nashville's next opponent on Wednesday night, hosting the Chicago Fire. At 7:30 tomorrow night, Austin hosts San Jose in the West. Dallas, with only 3 home wins in 9 matches, gets Sporting Kansas City, and 12th place Seattle with an intra-conference matchup against New York Red Bulls. At 8:30, 2 games, LA Galaxy, New England, RSL versus LAFC, and 2 games at 9:30 tomorrow night, 11th place Portland hosting 9th place Minnesota in the West, and Vancouver, St. Louis. 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
1: Almost time for kickoff between Nashville SC and New York City FC. as the Hyundai pregame show continues in the Bronx in Yankee Stadium tonight, where Nashville takes on the Pigeons of NYCFC. I'm Will Bowling, first with tonight's availability report. Out for New York, a long list of seven players. Drew Byerra, a young NYCFC 2 player, is unavailable. Arnau Farnos, who's made 11 appearances in all competitions, is out. Talis Magno, with 5 goal contributions this year, he is out. Maxi Morales continues to rehab a torn ACL. Keaton Parks, who started last game and has made 13 starts this year, he's out. Kai Truen, the Australian international midfielder, out as well. And Hannes Wolf, with 7 goal contributions and 12 starts at MLS, out. All of those players with leg injuries for New York. Warren Madrigal is the only Nashville player unavailable tonight as he misses with a lower body injury. He has 9 goal contributions for Nashville SC this season. Let's take a look at the starting lineups first for the home side. New York City FC 7-8-7 with 28 points, 7th in the East. They are 4-4-3 at home with 15 points, 9th best in the Eastern Conference, managed by 53-year-old Dutch manager Pascal Janssen. He makes 3 changes to the side that finished 1-1 with Toronto FC last Saturday. U.S. number 1 goalkeeper Matt Freeze starts in net. In front of him, a 4-3-3 shape. Tavon Gray comes in for Mitja Ilinic at right back. Kevin O'Toole replaces Nico Cavallo at left back. Captain Thiago Martins partners with Raul Gustavo in the heart of defense. In midfield, a 3-man midfield of James Sands, Nicolas Fernandez-Mercao, who has 14 goals and 6 assists this season at MLS, and Andres Perea. Up front, on the right-hand side, Agustin Ojeda. On the left, new man Beni Traore, who makes his 7th MLS start. And through the middle, Luigi, the U22 initiative player on loan from Palmeiras in Brazil. On the bench, Alonso Martinez is available tonight, as is Aidan O'Neill. Neither player has played since the World Cup in O'Neill's case, and Martinez, he has not played all season. Nashville SC 16-2-4, 52 points on the top of the East, and the Supporters Shield race can win a 5th straight MLS match tonight, tying a club record. BJ Callahan makes no changes to the side that beat Cincinnati 4-0 last weekend. Brian Schwacki is in net. In front of him, the same 4-2-2 shape. Reed Baker-Whiting, Maxwell Waleji, Jason Palacios, and Andy Nahar from left to right. In midfield, the duo of Patrick Yazbek and Eddie Taxith. On the right wing, Christian Espinoza with 3 goals and 11 assists in MLS play. On the left, new man Elias Saad, who picked up his 3rd MLS assist last weekend. And up top, the captain, Hani Mukhtar, playing next to the number 9, Sam Surridge. Those are the lineups. Now it's time for kickoff. Nashville and New York is next.
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3: 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His highest ranking was number 1.
6: 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If he takes this next step and become more of a mauler, he moves up this list.
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0: Warm-ups are in, players are on the pitch, and 90 minutes of MLS action is set to begin. Another Nashville SC Match Day kicks off in moments on your home for the boys in gold, 104.5 The Zone.
1: As Nashville SC takes the field in a historic American sports venue, the boys in gold are in the middle of a historically good MLS season. No one has taken more points ever in 22 MLS matches. And these final 12 games could write Nashville's name at the top of the record books for the best regular season in league history. A massive three-match road trip begins now. From the Bronx in New York, let's play a little Friday night football. NYCFC and Nashville SC. It is a beautiful night for soccer, 79 degrees, not close to the level of humidity that we have been feeling all week in Nashville. Wind gusts up to 14 miles per hour will be something to monitor. But it is a great night for soccer in a city that never sleeps. Nashville in their electric gold shirts, navy shorts, those shirts trimmed in navy with navy numbers. The boys in gold will move from right to left, as Brian Schwacki in the Brian Orange will defend the goal 2 hour right. Rosina Mendoza, our official, puts the whistle to his lips. Patrick Yazbek kicks it into the attacking end, out for a throw. The 90 starts now. Nashville and New York. U.S. International Matt Freese. A four starts of the World Cup for the Stars and Stripes. He is in deep purple. He's got the ball for an early goal kick. And Nashville's going to press New York with Thiago Martins, the DP center back. Rolling it ahead for Nicolas Fernandez-Mercal. Nice little move to get around Eddie Taxith. Free kick given by Rosina Mendoza to the home side. Rosina Mendoza in charge. His first time seeing Nashville this season. He was in charge of a playoff match between Nashville and Miami last season. As Freeze will play out here far from their own box. Nashville pressing forward. James Sands brings Tavon Gray, who is open, parading into the attack again down the right wing. DJ Callahan wants his team to play the same way, home and away. And on this field tonight, Nashville wants to get after New York with this pressure. Here's a good early ball in for Luigi, who knocks it on the left side for Traore. Heavy touch cleared by Palacios. Early sight of goal for New York City, 90 seconds in as Nashville clears. Good hold-up play here by Surge, battling with Raul Gustavo. Teams will battle for it in midfield. O'Toole in for Perea. Nicolas Fernandez-Mercal over the top, looking for the run of Traore. Schwacki off his line, wins the race to it. And Burrows on top of it. Minute 50 in, no score. New York is winless in six in all competitions, including a quick stint in Leagues Cup that ended in phase one. Five matches winless in MLS play, going back to a July 25th win over Chicago. Their only win over the current top four in the MLS Eastern Conference this season. Free kick to Nashville. Sam Surridge in field for Elias Saad. And now the defensive side of the halfway circle for Yazbek. Forward for Andy DeHaar. Tiptoeing along the right wing. He'll come back in midfield. Third minute, no score between Nashville and New York City. Back to Yazbek. Left edge of the halfway circle for Waleji. To his partner Palacios. Nahar up for Mukhtar. For Yazbek into the box. Heavy touch. Intervening there is Martins. Throw in for Nashville, the 31-year-old Brazilian. Clearing out the danger for the home side. That's a good run, though, by Nashville down the right-hand side. The catalyst, of course, Nashville's Honduran all-star Andy Nahar. Fourth minute, no score. Throw in, final third. Sandy heaves this forward, looking for the head of Surridge. Takes a deflection, finds Mukhtar in the left edge of the penalty area as he picks this up and carries it out. Mukhtar back for Sai. Ilias. Oh, splits two defenders. Comes in for Mukhtar. Back to Sai. Yazbek, center of the pitch, back for Waleji, who touches it around Fernandez Marcal. Knocked forward for Mukhtar, headed on for Saad. Left corner of the 18, knotted by Martins up to Sands, who knocks it on the right-hand side for a New York defender. Agustin Ojeda goes all the way back to Matt Fries. They're going to play this out of their own defensive penalty area. Fourth minute, no score. New York trying to play out of the Nashville press, and Nashville suffocating them in possession. Here is Taxin off of a giveaway by the New York midfield. Forward for Mukhtar. Right-hand side flares a pass for Nahar. And he's kind of knocked over a little bit as he tries to play this and plays it behind Andy for a New York throw. Fifth minute, no score here from Yankee Stadium. Tonight's blueprint to victory presented by LP SmartSide Trim and Siding. Make the field even smaller. It may sound counterintuitive for a road team coming to Yankee Stadium because this is one of the smallest fields that soccer will be played on in North America this season. But BJ Callahan told me this week, you know, we want to box them in when they have the ball. We're going to put our defenders really high. They've got the athleticism to go back if they need to. As right now, it's awkward for Waleji battling with Luigi. Boy, that was a difficult moment. Goal kick for Nashville, but Maxwell Waleji was in possession until things got a little bit awkward here. Running towards Schwaki on a long ball. I believe this was James Sands who knocked this over. Maxwell tried to head it back for Schwaki and just kind of headed it straight into the ground, allowing Luigi to run onto it, but his heavy touch set it over the line for a Nashville goal kick. But that is what BJ Callahan's okay with. He trusts the athleticism of his center backs to spread back if they need to. They're going to bring that really high line forward and try to keep New York hemmed into their defensive area. Long over the top. Andy Nahar looking for Mukhtar. Header by Raul Gustavo, but right to Eddie Taxith, who runs onto it in midfield. Left wing Surridge. Taxith for Baker Whiting. Back for Eddie. Eddie up, ushers it away from a New York defender. Forward for Surridge. Knocks it on for Baker Whiting. Pass intercepted by Martins. Forward for Fernandez Mercado, who plays it offside for a throw. Seventh minute, New York City FC nothing, Nashville SC nothing. Rosina Mendoza, the man in charge, assisted by Adam Winchowski and Nick Balser tonight, his assistant referees. VAR is Ricardo Montero Orion. Good crowd on hand. Yankee Stadium lights on and taking full effect tonight. New York, 15 points in this building, the ninth best home record in the MLS Eastern Conference. As they build out, moving left to right in sky blue shirts and white shorts and those light blue socks. Raul Gustavo, forward for the former Philadelphia and Orlando midfielder Perea. New York living dangerously here on their left defensive wing. They lose possession. Espinoza, back for Andy Nahar. Andy is fouled. And that's the new man, Benny Traore, making his seventh MLS start. And 13 goals for Basel in the Swiss top flight, winning the title in that division last season, Traore. New designated player who was signed in June through 2030. He has given Nashville a big opportunity here. Just about halfway into the attacking end, moving right to left in the eighth minute, no score. If this was a baseball game, they'd be gearing up for this in left center field to knock it towards the goal that sits in left field. Christian Espinoza, the man standing over it, a high New York line, just about one step to the right of the apron outside the penalty area to our left. Here's Espinoza knocking this in, whipped with pace, looking for Surridge, headed back out. Yazbek tries to control it and does really well to win it from Traore. He was outnumbered there, Yazbek, but had the ball stick to his foot like a magnet. Baker Whiting, big diagonal switch, switching the point of attack left to right. Perfect ball for Espinoza. In for Sai. Elias back for Nahar. Right corner of the 18. Goes back in the right wing for Yazbek. Vertical pass for Andy. Horizontal ball for Elias Saad. Saad into Mukhtar in the penalty area on his left foot. Chops it for Christian Espinoza, and it's kicked out. Back for Nahar. Nashville asking questions here early. Back post cross. Surridge. Header is high. All Nashville through 8.5 minutes. Nahar finding Sam, whose header floats high of Matt Friesen. Net 9th minute. New York nothing. Nashville nothing. Matt Friesen got his right hand to a cross that was sent for Maxwell Alleggi. A good centering pass from Christian Espinoza, all because Hani Mukhtar had eyes in the back of his head to know where Espinoza was running. A little no-look back heel to get it to Nashville's number 7, who's got 11 assists in MLS play this season. First year in Nashville gold for Christian Espinoza. San Jose's MLS record holder with 83 helpers as a member of the Earthquakes. Here is Traore, infield for James Sands, playing midfield tonight after starting at left center back the last couple of matches. Early ball, dangerous for Fernandez Mercal. Left-footed shot is blocked, back out for Traore, and his shot takes a deflection for a corner. Early ball from the left-hand side, Andres Perea in for Nicolas Fernandez Mercal, who was onside here. Reed Baker Whiting was way behind his center back partners. Not good low block defending there from Nashville, something BJ Callahan wanted to correct this week in training. That allowed Fernandez Mercal to be on goal. The pass was behind him, forcing a shot that was blocked. And then the ensuing effort from Traore sent over the bar as well. Corner kick whipped in. Header straight up into the air by Willeggi. And a free kick given to Nashville on a foul in the 6-yard box. 11th minute. New York City FC nothing. Nashville SC nothing. Here on a Friday night in the Bronx. Ryan Schwacki, Nashville's all-star goalkeeper, leading the lead with an 80% save percentage, sends this long for Sam Surridge, who races onto it ahead of the right back, Tavon Gray. New York wins it back, though. Chaka Martins flares a pass right out of the head of Eddie Tagsith. Both teams still battling for 50-50 balls, as finally Gray finds Agustin Ojeda. Here is Luigi. Expert defending by Willeggi to knock him off of it. Taxit picks it up and knocks it back for his midfield partner, Yazbek. Patrick for Jason Palacios. Horizontal ball for Andy Nahar. A little stutter step. Tries to get around Traore. Pirouettes back in field and finds a wide open Taxit. Willeggi applauds that effort from the man that BJ Callahan calls unpressable. 12th minute, no score. Meeting between Nashville and New York as Patrick Yazbek skips a pass like stones on a calm pond for Andy Nahar. Chopped quickly infield for Mukhtar, forward for Espinoza, back off a New York defender as these teams continue to ping pong passes back and forth against one another. And quickly getting goal side, winning possession was Fernandez Mercal. He's dragged down from behind by Yazbek. Free kick New York, and the New York natives screaming for a caution against Yazbek there. They didn't get one. But now it'll be Hani Mukhtar who's given a yellow for delaying the restart. So 13th minute. I'm going to need to see a replay of what happened here. This free kick was taken in the attacking end. It's Andy Nahar who blocked a quick pass because this free kick was taken 10 yards further forward from where it was supposed to be taken. So Nahar gets a yellow card here, his 5th caution of the season for delaying the restart. Mukhtar was quickly standing in front of Rosendo Mendoza as well. I'm curious if he also got a yellow here. We'll find out in a minute. Can tell you for certain that Andy Nahar does have a yellow. That's the first man in the book, 14 minutes in. here from the Bronx. And New York will build out left to right. We'll blame Andy for standing there. He does delay the restart, but I don't know why New York was allowed to take that free kick about 10 yards further forward from where the foul actually occurred. That's all that Andy DeHaar was telling Rosita Mendoza and New York City FC as well. Pigeons in possession. This pass here for Fernandez Mercado on the right wing. Nashville with plenty of numbers back. Fernandez Mercado, left-footed pass. Knocked by Palacios, right to Perea. Back to Fernandez Mercado. On his right foot, Fernandez Mercado fizzes a pass into the six. And it's cleared away by Palacios. 15th minute, New York answering the early Nashville onslaught. No score here in Yankee Stadium. It's good defending by Palacios. Nashville got really deep into its own six-yard box there. He was halfway into the six-yard box as he made that clearance. Left-footed cross, sent in on the ensuing corner kick. Header away by Espinoza. And picked up, rolled back for Freeze. 14 and a half minutes gone here in our Renaissance first half. Sideways ball by Freeze to Jago Martins. Back for Freeze. Pressure by Mukhtar. Lazy ball with not a lot of speed on it. Ahead for Tamon Gray. Sands for Perea. Dribbling of the Nashville attack again. Nice ball. Switching the point of attack. Dangerous. Ojeda. Shot on frame. Saved by Schwaki. First shot on target of the night belonging to New York City. Agustin Ojeda. A chest high, easy catch made by Nashville's number 99. 16th minute, no score. This game being played at 1.5 speed. Nashville immediately getting possession back out into their defensive half. Kicking the ball side to side to try to find a way through this airtight New York defense. I sound a little bit out of breath tonight. It's because this field is so small that it doesn't take much to get the ball in the final third. This is a great ball from Andy DeHaar to Elias Saad. Saad cutting in on his right foot. Saad flares a pass back post. Instead, it's right at Freeze, who makes a comfortable catch. Chest high right in front of the awaiting Surridge. And there's still no score here in the 17th minute. Both teams creating opportunities, but no major chances for either side yet. Here's Tavon Gray trying to dribble out of the Nashville press. Surridge and Espinoza are both very far forward right now. As Nashville wins possession high up the pitch. Reed Baker Whiting takes it away from Agustin Ojeda. Taxith, Mukhtar, Saab in a pocket, left half space. Couple of stepovers, trying to get by Sands. Infield for Mukhtar, says, take this right back. Saad, Hani, knocked down, free kick. And this is in an advanced position. James Sands, the culprit. And in the 17th minute with no score, Rosina Mendoza has given Nashville a big opportunity. You can tell that Elias Saad and Hani Mukhtar are really enjoying playing with each other. Hani coming over from that right side where he typically plays opposite of Sam Surridge on the front line. Overloading the left-hand side here in this move. And New York couldn't deal with the extra numbers that Nashville had on that half pitch. The quick, tight, one-touch passes are just so clean right now with Nashville's front four. And so to Matt Freeze's right, he will ready a three-man wall with Mukhtar standing over this 17 and a half minutes out. Espinoza's there with him for company. Let's see what Hani does here. Mukhtar looking for his 11th MLS goal or maybe his 8th assist. Here it comes. Mukhtar goes for goal and it's just high. Freeze shuffled over and comfortably watched as this fizzed over the crossbar. 19th minute, we remain level, no score. A That's one that's almost a little too close for Mukhtar. I think if he could place the ball exactly in the perfect spot, it would have been maybe 3 yards behind where it was, further away from the penalty area. It is so difficult to get that ball up and down to creep under the crossbar. Matt Freeze with a goal kick. Flares a pass forward for Luigi. The man on loan from Palmeiras. Vertical pass into the channel for Traore. Easily collected by Palacios, breaking the forward line as Schwaki forward for Yasmin. He finds Jason, tiptoeing along the white paint. Throw in Nashville, last off of Nicolas Fernandez-Mercado. Nashville with just one defeat in its last 16 league games, taking 39 points out of a possible 48. For the win tonight, Nashville would have a 5-match MLS winning streak for the second time this season and in club history. They would also have a new single-season record 17th win with 11 matches to go after. Christian Espinoza along the right wing. Nice line-breaking ball ahead for Nahar. He has it intercepted by Raul Gustavo. And a foul on Patrick Yazbek. Stops New York in transition. A free kick given to NYC. And Rosetta Mendoza is just going to walk over to Nicolas Fernandez-Mercado here. He's going to wave his arms over his head, point down to New York's number 7, and say, anyone else who fouls him is getting a yellow card. And I think the man that needs to be listening most closely to that is Andy Nahar, because he is the man on a yellow card right now. 20 minutes down, 25 to go here in the Renaissance first half. No score. Offside flag raised on Luigi. And Nashville SC will have a free kick halfway back into its defensive half. 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Will Bowling with you. Zach Kroll, our producer. Glad to have you with us on a Friday night. Wherever you are listening, around Middle Tennessee, or on the 104.5 The Zone app around the world, we are grateful you decided to spend some time with us. Final third, Nashville. Baker Whiting. Top of the 18 for Nahar. Knocks this for Saad. New York asleep as Elias shoots at Freeze. Diving to his left, he makes the catch. 22nd minute, still no score. New York just totally switched off here twice. Baker Whiting switched this over the right side for Nahar. Traore totally asleep. And then Nahar knocks it across. It bounces between Thiago Martins and Tavon Gray, allowing Saad to get a snapshot off that was comfortably stopped by Freeze. First shot on target tonight for the boys in gold, 22 minutes in, with no score from Yankee Stadium. Here's a giveaway. Nashville running in transition. Christian Espinoza side by side with the left back Kevin O'Toole. They'll knock this infield on a bounce for Eddie Taxson. Heavy touch sends him over the center of the halfway circle. Vertical pass for Saad. Knocked back with the side of his foot for Taxson. Ahead for Mukhtar. One touch for Waleji. Right edge of the halfway circle. This is Yazbek. Back for Waleji on the halfway line. Nashville building out of the three. Forward for Saad in the pocket. Too strong. It'll roll all the way for Freeze. Smallest field in MLS. 110 yards by 74. It's 5 yards shorter